0: of northern Yemen, who tried to use AI code to develop advanced missile guidance systems. The account users apparently tried to test a guided rocket and returned to the chatbot to find out why it had failed. The Houthis have already used Iranian-made missiles and unmanned submarines. The report suggests the rebels are trying to develop more sophisticated weapons as they fight to seize territory, damage Saudi oil facilities, and attack shipping. I'm Jennifer King.
1: Boeing and its engineering union have reached a tentative contract agreement. Union officials said Friday that the four-year offer includes higher general wage increases than the first offer. More details at srnnews.com.
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10: Tonight, expect a thunderstorm early on, followed by cloudy and humid conditions. The temperature will drop to 79 degrees. Tomorrow will bring humid weather with a mix of sun and clouds, along with a chance of a thunderstorm in the afternoon. The high will reach 89 degrees. Tomorrow night, anticipate a thunderstorm in the evening, then partly cloudy skies and continued humidity. The low will be 78 degrees. That's your AccuWeather forecast. I'm meteorologist Jason Caterina for AM 860, The Answer.
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12: 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And it's actually good morning, good afternoon, or good evening, depending on what part of the globe you're actually watching or listening from. Remember, this is a live call-in show dedicated to you, the listener, the viewer. So no matter how simple or complicated your questions are, please pick up the phones and give us a call. When I say us, I've got two welcome guests and one newbie and one world authority. And we're going to talk to them in just a second. So the phone lines are 877-969-8600. That's 877-969-8600. And I want to shout out to David Snow, if he's listening. David Snow is the host of one of the longest running medical talk shows in the galaxy, and it's called Dr. Health Radio. And he was on as a guest co-host last week. So, David, thanks for coming in. We're going to have you on again real soon. That show has had a lot of hits. I mean, literally thousands of people have viewed it. So it was a big hit. And David Snow can be heard on Dr. Health Radio in Salem Media. Earlier, before the show, later on this afternoon, and in the evening. He's on like three times this day, which is a Saturday. All right, so let me take this opportunity and welcome my co-host, Roger P. Showman. Roger and I go way back, don't we, Roger?
13: Way back to the old days of radio, about 15, 20 years now. It's been a while.
12: You started hosting the show when we used to have it at the Lang LASIK Center in Clearwater. We used to have our own little glass booth right inside the center.
13: Yeah.
12: I remember Dr. Nathan Schramm and his wife and a bunch of others. Sometimes I would actually take off back in those days, and you would co-host the show with them, kind of hold their hand through the show.
13: Yeah, it was a lot of fun. And we did a show every day back then, 5 days a week, 6 days a week.
12: It was a drive time show. Yeah, from 9 to 10 every single day. That's right. Now we're on Saturdays. I have a, I work every day, it seems like, other than that.
13: Yeah, you do.
12: So we have a young doctor sitting next to you, don't we?
13: Yes, we do. Somebody new to the Lang Empire. Dr. Christine Gilligan is with us. She is an optometric physician at the Lang Eye Institute, a dry eye specialist trained at the Dry Eye Center for Excellence. Good morning, Dr. Gilligan.
14: Good morning, everyone. I'm really happy to be here.
13: Your first experience on radio, I understand.
14: Yes, it is. My
13: and
14: debut.
13: Yeah. You'll find it to be a lot of fun, actually. And tell us a little bit about how you got involved in optometric medicine.
14: Yeah, absolutely. So originally from Miami, moved up to Gainesville, went to the University of Florida for
13: great
14: my bachelor's.
13: Great school.
14: Go Gators. And worked in the sports management world for a little while and decided I wanted to make more of an impact. I wanted to help people in a more impactful way. So I decided to pursue optometry school. Shortly after, that's where I met Dr. Lang, and he mentored me from the beginning. He allowed me to shadow him. He wrote me some rec letters. He taught me everything I needed to know. Then I went off to optometry school in Arizona, Midwestern University, great school, learned a lot. And now I'm back here working with Dr. Lang. It's a full circle moment.
13: And you went to the Dry Eye Institute under his training, which is a major problem in Florida, the dry eye situation.
14: Absolutely. It's a chronic issue, and it can be very debilitating for men and women, especially as we age.
13: What are some of the treatments for that?
14: Yeah, so it's all about heat, clean, lubricate, and neutrify. Those are our four big beginning steps to treat dry eye.
12: That's absolutely right. And I got to tell you, Dr. Gilligan has been amazing. She's the asset at the Lang Eye Institute. I've had an amazing time with her for probably the last 3 months now.
14: Yeah.
12: And we've been working really hard in the Dry Eye Center of Excellence that's inside the Lang Eye Institute. And we take it to that next level. We go above and beyond for our patients with dry eye. We have all of the technology, some that is as simple as a hot compress to the advanced IPL, intense pulse light therapy, made by Luminous Optilite. And we have everything in between. And today's show, we're going to really hone in and talk a lot about dry eye, natural treatments, traditional medical treatments for dry eye. So anybody with any dry eye related questions, certainly pick up the phones and give us a call. It is, the consultation is free. This never replaces a medical evaluation or an eye examination. This is for educational purposes only. It's great if my attorneys are listening. They're very happy now. So the phone number is 877-969-8600. That's 877-969-8600. The Lang Eye Institute is right in the Villages, right in the heart of the Villages, right on 466 and County Road 101. It looks like a big plantation on the Mississippi River. That's my New Orleans heritage coming out. By the way, I want to do a shout out for everybody listening on WRNO in New Orleans. That's one of the stations that we're on. It used to be We're the Rock of New Orleans, but now it's a major talk radio station. WRNO listeners all there in Louisiana and parts of Mississippi. Howdy, howdy. All right. So Dr. Gilligan is a board certified optometric physician. She is on staff now at the Lang Eye Institute. If you'd like to see her at the Lang Eye Institute, or of course myself or Dr. Susan Summerton, Dr. Lori Caputi, any of the great staff at the Lang Eye Institute, I'm going to give you the phone number twice, so get a pen and paper. Lang Eye Institute is 352-753-4014. That's 352-753-4014. And also, remember, the Lang Eye Institute of Ocala is in the preparatory stages right now. We're working diligently. We're putting a new elevator in. By the way, that's the old Coca-Cola bottling factory. It was the first elevator in Ocala, for those trivia nuts. So we have to put a new elevator in to be HIPAA compliant. We got to redo the parking lot, the roof, the whole exterior of the building, you know, put 20 examination lanes, a surgery center, a state-of-the-art optical. So we got a lot on our plate. We hope to be open in March. We don't know 100% sure yet, but we're moving full bore ahead.
13: And if you're a Coca-Cola enthusiast, there's going to be quite a bit of memorabilia there, I understand.
12: We do. A lot of memorabilia from Coca-Cola, the original Coca-Cola bottling plant there. And so we'll have a little wall that dedicates to the original Coca-Cola bottling factory. And we're leaving the exterior exactly the same. We're not changing anything. We're actually adding on because it's going to be corporate headquarters for 4 to 5 vitamins as well. So we're adding on a few thousand more feet. We're going to make it look still the same, the historical impact. Remember, this is a historical landmark, so we can't change the outside of it. It's a good-looking building, and we got 72 parking places. Wow. Most places down there on Magnolia, you know, you got to go to the parking garage, but not with this. We have it's all gated, and we got gates and 72 private parking places for the new Lang Eye Institute that will be in Ocala. Hopefully, we open in March, maybe sooner. So, like I said, today's show is all about dry eye. I do want to make an announcement about what's coming down the pike for our fall festival. We're doing this a little early. We're letting everybody know so you can put it on your calendar and plan our fall festival. Does anybody know what it's going to be? You know what our fall festival, what the theme is going to be this year?
13: No, what is it?
14: Wild West.
12: There you go.
14: Mm-hmm.
12: The Wild West. That's right.
13: I have to buy a big hat.
12: We did disco and the Mardi Gras last year, so Wild Wild West. You got to get cowboy boots, a big 10-gallon hat, and some spurs. You know, and I'll put you on a horse, and you can ride around the parking lot and sign autographs, Roger.
13: That sounds like a lot of fun.
12: So that's going to be November 14th. Put that on your schedule. Literally thousands of people show up. We're going to have music. We're going to have food. Whatever the people ate in the Wild Wild West. I don't know. We're going to have that. Probably have some baked beans.
13: Beans.
12: We'll probably have some, you know, traditional hot dogs and hamburgers and barbecue, whatever. So November 14th, 10 to 2, Lang Eye Institute in the Villages. Wild Wild West is going to be the theme. All right. Phone lines are open, 877-969-8600. That's 877-969-8600. I just also want to mention, last week we mentioned we had a big sale on the organic blue-green superfood. It's still underway. 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Is it $88, $98, something like that? But it nets it down in the $20 range. Well, some of these greens, not to mention the name, are selling for $99 a jug. Mm-hmm. They're not certified organic, and everything's coming out of China. What do you think about that, Roger?
13: As you know, anything that comes out of China will probably kill you, so don't eat it.
12: All right, so He's being a little bit facetious.
13: A little bit, but not totally.
12: Yeah,
13: not
12: we don't. That's one thing at Fortified Vitamins. We try to source everything from the best places on the planet. Our protein comes from New Zealand. You know, our omega-3 comes from Norway. And we're going to talk a lot more about that in a minute. So remember, dry eye is the topic today. But before we dive into dry eye, Roger, you've been hosting this show for a long time with me. And I think you're pretty intelligent now. Let's see how intelligent you are. Uh-oh. What are a few things that we can do to literally be healthier, live longer, and have less cognitive decline as we age?
13: Well, Dr. Lang, number one, eat more vegetables.
12: Amen.
13: You've heard that all your life.

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3: And that's very important because oftentimes we're doing different tests, different procedures we're going to talk about to open the meibomian glands.
2: Absolutely.
3: And we put them on Fortify Super Omega or Super Omega Max to try to keep those glands open.
2: Mm-hmm.
3: All right. What else, Roger?
4: Well, we have a suggestion that comes from all kinds of medicine around the world. And it's been found to be very beneficial, and that is walking at least 10 minutes after each meal, preferably in the daytime in sunlight. Get a little sun and get some fresh air. Walking 10 minutes after each meal is very helpful for digestion and general health.
3: Right, and that especially for diabetics, that helps reduce the spike in blood sugar right after eating. So that's pretty outstanding. And walking in the sun, getting that vitamin D that's crucial for us. Remember, don't get fried out in the sun, but 10 minutes out in the sun. And to take it to the next level, if you're on the beach, you could walk barefooted, and then you'd be grounding as well.
4: Yes, and they say getting a little sunlight if you're taking out the dog early in the morning, that early morning sunlight is good for setting your internal clock.
3: That's because of the red light.
4: Yes.
3: The red light's much higher in the morning and in the evening.
4: Yes.
3: What about working out? What about resistance training?
4: That is very important. And a lot of people think you have to get an important, expensive gym membership, drive to the gym and do all that kind of stuff. Mm-hmm. Totally untrue. You can do this at home. You don't need any equipment. You can take an old gallon jug of milk, fill it up with water and carry that around a little bit or do some calisthenics. Anything to get you moving and getting a little resistance on those muscles. So they grow.
3: Or you could join Planet Fitness for a whopping $10 a month.
4: Yeah, $10 a month for good health. And they're very nice. And that nice thing about Planet Fitness, we'll give them a plug, Kevin and his Planet Fitness in Clearwater. They don't have people walking around judging you and pointing. Anybody who does that kind of stuff is asked to leave. So you can be totally out of shape and go in there. Nobody's going to make you feel bad.
3: So the combining the walking, the vegetables, the resistance training is ideally getting people to their ideal body weight. And Dr. Gilligan, you notice that we discuss this with our patients a lot, don't we?
2: Absolutely. Getting to that ideal body weight is going to reduce the risks of developing macular degeneration, glaucoma, and even dry eye. So that's that important part of weight management and healthy exercise.
3: And that's something that we do at the Lang Eye Institute's kind of eye care with a nutritional twist.
2: Absolutely.
3: We talk to you about your diet, about exercise, about weight management. That's why we developed the Fortify Fit Meal and the Fortify Fit Bites to help curb your appetite and to help a natural way of losing weight without getting on a lot of these potential drugs that have some potential serious side effects. So, you know, I always say do it naturally. Tony in Ocala, he's done an amazing job. Lost more than half his body weight. Now he's down from about 525, close to 530, to 230 pounds. Congratulations, Tony. And Tony's gone through some amazing surgical kind of reconstructions because he had a lot of excess body skin, and he's had it redone, and he's looking amazing.
4: When I first heard about him, he was in a wheelchair. He couldn't even walk. He was so heavy.
3: Right. He was in a wheelchair and he had, you know, severe diabetic retinopathy, glaucoma, out of control. Mm-hmm. And now last time I saw him, the bleeding in his retina had improved dramatically to the point it's not a problem. The pressure in his eyes come down. So it's really saved his vision and ultimately it saved his life. And Tony's going to have to be a guest again soon. So if you're listening, Tony, we're going to have you on as a guest soon and we're going to have some before and after pictures. He's done an amazing. Congratulations. Mm-hmm. All right. What else do we have we're talking about? What other things can people do to slow down that proverbial aging in the body?
4: More protein is very important, especially for us old guys who have sarcopenia, wasting away of muscle. Tell us a little bit about the protein, Dr. Lang.
3: Well, that's true. I mean, when we quiz our patients, most patients, they're, what do you have for breakfast, Mr. Smith? All right.
4: Bowl of Cheerios.
3: Yep, bowl of Cheerios, not

0: to knock Cheerios, but a bowl of cereal, especially sugary colored, looking little morsels.
1: Particles, yes.
0: A piece of toast, a glass of water, coffee, a bagel, an Egg McMuffin. I mean, I'm not eating a lot of oatmeal. That's another one people think real healthy, eating oatmeal. It's got 2 grams of protein. Have some eggs, Have some sausage or bacon, nitrite free, of course. Or have some chicken or fish or turkey or tuna, a can of tuna fish. I mean, just get some protein. And if you're exercising and working out a lot, you need 1 gram per body weight. For everybody else, you need 80% of your body weight in grams of protein. And most people are not getting that.
1: And don't be scared of that yellow part of the egg. There's good stuff in that.
0: The yolk is very good. It's very high in lutein and zeaxanthin. As a matter of fact, for your macular degeneration patients, study came out saying that if you eat 4 whole eggs a week, you're less likely to progress from dry macular degeneration to wet macular degeneration.
1: Next on our list is something that I wish you got a little bit more of, and that is... totally free. Doesn't cost a thing.
0: Gotta be sleep.
1: Exactly. Sleep. And that is so important. So important.
0: Right. Sleep is important. And hydration is important.
1: Hydration is very important. In fact, it's still pretty warm here in Florida. I guess it's cooling down in some of the northern states that we have listeners. I came across a young man who was, his battery failed on his electric bike, and he was trying to push it for about 5 miles, and he was suffering from heat exhaustion. We had to call an ambulance for him and get him an IV.
0: Right.
1: It is so dangerous to get yourself exhausted in the heat.
0: And you should be drinking half your body weight in ounces of water. And so we're talking about dry eye with Dr. Christine Gilligan. And this is another thing. We quiz our patients. A lot of them aren't drinking enough water, are they?
2: No, not at all.
0: And they're drinking some things that may be too much of. Coffee in the morning, lots of coffee, and then booze at night.
2: Yes.
0: Both diuretics.
2: Yes, absolutely.
0: So we have to drink more water. Also, for you dry eye people, a banana or an avocado for the potassium, and a handful of nuts and seeds with a little sodium salt on it for the magnesium. So now you've got magnesium, sodium, potassium, and you drink plenty of water. This is great for dry eye. But also, I published an article about 6 months ago on dry eye and its affiliation with atrial fibrillation, because many people with AFib are deficient in electrolytes, and plus they're deficient in water.
1: And this 19-year-old patient, he's a healthy kid, and they did a quick heart check on him. The EMS folks in Clearwater, they have a very advanced system here in Florida, and he was having some heart problems because of his electrolyte imbalance, because of his being in the heat so long. Mm. So if a 19-year-old healthy kid can have a problem, think of what an older person would do if they're
0: that's right,
1: subjected to a lot of heat and lose their electrolytes.
0: So let's dive into the meat of the matter. You mentioned heat the lids, heat the eyes, clean the eyes, clean the lids, neutrify and lubricate. When we heat, what are we talking about?
2: We're talking about using an eye mask. Every night for about 10 minutes, we're warming up those meibomian glands, getting that oil secretion coming out on that tear film. Cleaning, we're talking about those lid scrubs, those lid wipes. We want to make sure everything is nice and clean on those lids to reduce any sort of inflammation.
0: And there's a little varmint that can hang on the lids that can block the meibomian glands that we treat a lot of, isn't there?
2: Yes, there is, Dr. Lang. Demodex mites. Absolutely.
0: So Demodex will cause your eyelashes to crust over in the morning, clog the meibomian glands. Your eyes will feel sandy, gritty, burn, tear, itch, get red. And we can treat it with lid scrubs, but there's a drop now that's pretty amazing.
2: Yes, I love Xdemvy. Xdemvy is a great drop. We've had quite a few patients that have had very successful results with this drop, and it's pretty
0: easy. And how do they use this drop?
2: So it's twice a day for 6 weeks. And you finish that cycle, and they just come back perfectly clean.
0: And they got to use it for 6 weeks, not just 2 weeks, right?
2: Correct. It's a 6 weeks because we want to kill the active mites and then their larvae, which live in those little meibomian glands.
0: The eggs.
2: Yes, the little eggs there. So it's very important to finish that 6 week cycle. When you do, they come back to us looking perfect.
1: Let me ask you a question about dry eyes. Does this affect people of all ages, or is there any specific age group that are subject to dry eye?
2: Yeah, absolutely. So it affects everyone. Even here in Florida, where we have high humidity, as we get older, our body changes. hormones change, and that affects the dry eye as well.
0: But as you get older, you do get drier.
2: Yeah.
0: This is a fact, Jack.
1: Interesting. I know school has just started around the country, and a lot of kids go to school. I think I was in the ninth grade, and I noticed I wasn't seeing the blackboard very well, but it was such a gradual thing. I thought, I'll just squint a little bit. Actually, I had some problems that need to be corrected. A lot of kids have that problem when they first go to school. Good time to get your eyes checked.
0: But, you know, back then, gosh, that's was the 1700s. There weren't optometrists or ophthalmologists out then, you know?
1: Well, Benjamin Franklin did invent bifocals back then or something. I should have gone to him, I guess.
0: We're getting ready to take a phone call, and then we're going to come back and talk with Dr. Gilligan more about lubricating the eyes and about nutrients for the eyes as well. But the phone lines are open. If you got a question, give us a call. You're listening to Ask the Doctors this morning, Dr. Michael Lang and Dr. Christine Gilligan, not Dr. Susan Gilligan. So I did post something on the internet and called her Susan Gilligan. I apologize. I reposted it.
2: That's okay.
0: Christine.
2: Yeah.
0: And of course, Roger P. Showman is here. Phone lines are open, 877-969-8600. That's 877-969-8600. All right, let's go to Steve in Clearwater. Steve, good morning. Thanks for holding. Steve?
3: Wake up, Steve.
0: Rise and shine. All right, Steve's going to have to call back, I guess, AJ, or maybe he's falling asleep.
1: I have that effect on people, I find.
0: All right, we'll see if we can retrieve Steve here shortly. So let's talk about lubricating the eyes. So somebody has sandy, gritty, burny, teary, itchy eyes. There's a couple of lubricants that we like that we stock at the Lang Eye Institute because, quite frankly, we've tried everything. What do you think? What are the two brands that you like?
2: Yeah, absolutely. Dr. Lang and I, we've discussed this, and Optase and Oasis are the top two. They have hyaluronic acid in them. They're preservative-free. No preservatives that are going to harm that front surface of the eye.
0: Right, and it works quite well. Uh-huh. And I've done a little test. Take something over the counter, put a drop on your finger, and rub it back and forth. Mm-hmm. You know, your finger gets very dry in 5 seconds. You put Oasis or Optase on your finger, 5 minutes later, it's still slippery.
2: Absolutely.
0: So Oasis or Optase, and you can get that at the website at fortify.com. We drop ship it right out of Clearwater. And then let's see if we can retrieve Steve one more time. Steve, are you there, my friend? Steve. Good morning, Steve. All right. He stroked out at the phone. We'll put him back on hold.
1: Poor man.
0: AJ will attempt to talk to him, and then he'll give thumbs
1: services
0: up.
1: Services will be held next week for Steve.
0: Poor guy.
1: Yeah, such a good guy.
0: Now, what about nutrification? All right. We do talk about this because we've gotten some amazing results over the years recommending specific nutrients to people that have dry eye.
2: Absolutely. So a good omega-3. So good ones as in that do not contain the ethanol like we had talked about.
1: Yeah, the ones that you generally get at the drugstore or the vitamin store are not good, unfortunately. Mm-hmm. Fortify is good, and just give it a try. I mean, a lot of people have tried those drugstore ones, and they just don't have the quality.
0: And that's because they have ethanol attached to the backbone. That's called an ethyl ester molecule. And then it's very inefficient, very unstable. It has to pass through your liver to cleave the ethanol off to replace a triglyceride backbone so it can absorb. And the ethanol can also cause gastric distress, cause you to belch up a nasty a fish taste. And a lot of those go rancid very quickly. And there's some negativity out there, some negative press about, you know, rancid fish oil. And that is the ethyl ester type you buy over the counter. The triglyceride molecule or the RTG molecule that we use at Fortify is made in Norway. Does not go rancid. We check ours 10 years out. Still clear, not foggy, no rancidity 10 years. So they don't expire. So we've developed that, redeveloped it. Our Fortify Super Omega 3 Max is the most potent, purest reesterified triglyceride omega 3 in the country right now. There's a few other good brands out there, but they're much more expensive, and they don't have as much EPA and DHA. So we're a small enough company, they can never match our prices. Even on Amazon, if you go to Amazon, we blow everybody's price away, but it's got to be apples for apples. Look for RTG or TG form with between 1,600 and 2,400 milligrams of omega-3 fish oil. Amazon has some interesting things. They have a company out there claiming 3,400 milligrams of fish oil, so it sounds very high, but only has like 500 milligrams of omega-3. So they have a lot of purified water, and it's a lot of bulk and stuff in it, but there's not much actual omega-3. So you have to see the number claim for omega-3, make sure it's triglyceride form or RTG form. So omega-3 is very important. What else?
2: Absolutely. Black seed oil supplements is something that we found to be very successful as well.
0: So black seed oil, black currant seed oil, is very high in a component called GLA, gamma-linolenic acid. And GLA stimulates something called series 1 prostaglandins. And nobody's stimulating that. That's an anti-inflammatory component that targets the lacrimal gland and helps you secrete a healthier tear film. And the only way to target that, the only way you can get GLA really is if you eat one of three nutrients: borage oil, black currant seed oil, or evening primrose oil. Now, when's the last time you ate some of that, Roger or Dr. Gilligan?
1: I don't know. Evening primrose is just not on my list right now.
0: Right. So fortified, developed black currant seed oil. And we have a customized formulation that has 140 milligrams of GLA, the highest in the states that I know of. You take one of that to two omega-3, and it gives you the perfect ratio, the perfect balance of omega-3 to GLA. Remember, too much GLA and little omega-3 actually can create inflammation. So there's a fine line. We did literally did thousands of blood tests looking at inflammatory markers in the body and a lot of different ratios, and that's how we came up with this. And we've been using this for over 20 years with some amazing success. So we heat the lids, we clean the lids, we neutrify the eye through omega-3, black currant seed oil, and lubricate with Oasis or Optase. So that's pretty interesting, and that's anybody can do this. And we're going to dive into some more exotic ways of treating dry eye that are a lot more fun in just a second. But we're going to try to retrieve Steve one more time. All right. Here we go. Steve in Clearwater, good morning, and thanks for holding. All right. Nope. No, Steve.
1: Wonder if our speaker in here isn't working. I'm going to go check on a couple of things. I'll be back. I'm going to the engineering room.
0: Back in a jiffy. All right. And so we're going to talk a little bit more about some other things that we have going on. So let's say that we have a patient that comes in and we've tried all these things. Their eyes still feel sandy and gritty, burned, tear, and itch. And we want to do something for them, but yet they don't want to spend a lot of money. They want it to be covered by their insurance. Mm-hmm. All right. And what would be the next step?
2: So next step is tear care. Mm-hmm. It's an amazing device. We've treated on many patients, and it heats up those glands to the optimum temperature, gets that oil flowing, and then we express those glands afterwards, and it just gets that oil flowing on the tear film, lubricating, getting everything nice and moist.
0: And how long does it take to do tear care?
2: About 15 minutes.
0: Is it painful?
2: Not painful.
0: Doesn't hurt?
2: No painful. Just a little warmth on the lids, and we create a little spa experience for the patient. It's nice and relaxing.
0: And if they have Medicare and a supplemental insurance, it's covered.
2: Absolutely. Nothing out of pocket to the patient.
0: Right. Now, certain supplementals don't include, so Champas doesn't, TRICARE doesn't cover it, a few others don't cover it. Mm-hmm. So Medicare would pick up the 80%, the responsibility, the 20% would be to the patient. So the patient, certain patients might have about a $200 out-of-pocket expense, which isn't that bad if it's going to help their dry eye. And we've done probably more than anybody in the state of Florida, mm-hmm. the tear care. Just over the last 60 days, we've done quite a bit, and we've seen the results. It works.
2: Yeah, patients are very happy.
0: Right.
2: Very happy.
0: So now we have something for you available that's covered by your insurance. If you have really blocked meibomian glands, that's called meibomian gland dysfunction. You've tried heating and cleaning and neutrifying and lubricating, and you're still having some issues. Now, we have another product called Thermal One Touch. So let's say the patient doesn't have Medicare, doesn't have a supplemental insurance, or is paying cash. We can do Thermal One Touch. It's $300. It's kind of one and done. It's $300, and it works pretty good. It works similar to the tear care, doesn't it?
2: Absolutely. Yeah, it's another good option for those patients that, you know, don't have those insurance plans.
0: All right. We're going to try to open up the phone lines and see if we can retrieve any callers. And the phone line is 877-969-8600, 877-969-8600. Roger, you went on a little exploratory trip out there and went into the engineering room. And what did you find out?
1: Well, there's been a terrible fire, and everything is fine. AJ's working on it, and I think we're going to have that straightened out very shortly. I have a question. How often should one get one's eyes checked?
0: Well, I recommend, you know, after the age of, say, 50, every year, all right, once a year, and not because they have an eye problem, but an eye exam is one of the best forms of preventative medicine. So certainly we're looking for glaucoma. We're looking for retinal tears, retinal holes, early retinal detachments, you know, glaucoma, macular degeneration. We're looking at the refractive error to see if they need glasses. But maybe even more important than that, we're looking at the vasculature network. We're looking at the tiny little capillaries. When you think about it, Dr. Gilligan, Roger, the eye doctor, the optometrist or ophthalmologist, is the only doctor that can look in and see how the vascular system is reacting to systemic health problems, you know, high cholesterol, triglycerides, you know, inflammatory markers. Other doctors have to, you know, inject toxic dyes into your body that can shut your kidneys down, hit you with radiation. But we look right through the eye. We've got optomaps. We've got OCT angiograms, non-invasive, no dyes. So it's pretty amazing. An eye exam can be a good form of preventative medicine.
2: Absolutely.
1: Go ahead, doctor.
2: I was just going to say, it's an amazing how many conditions that we find when looking through the eye through these amazing, the optos images.
0: And we do optomaps on just about everybody, don't we?
2: Yes.
0: And so we can see stuff that retina specialists oftentimes miss. Absolutely. With their indirect ophthalmoscope. So the optomap is something I urge people, if they're going to go see an eye care provider, find out if they have an optomap. You might as well go to somebody with an optomap, because we don't miss things with an optomap, do we?
2: Absolutely. It shows us so much that we can't see.
0: I mean, we find little micro holes way out in the periphery that there's no way you would see with an indirect ophthalmoscope, even with scleral depression, you would miss it. And it's just a quick little flash, and suddenly we're not blinding you with that light, you know, for 5 minutes, you know, looking all different quadrants. So the technology that we have at Lang Eye Institute is pretty amazing. It's getting better and better and better. And we have the second Gaudi profilometer at the Lang Eye Institute.
1: Oh, what?
0: Pretty cool technology, yes. Isn't it, Dr.
1: Yeah,
0: Gilligan?
1: What is impressive. That?
2: It is a machine that maps the surface of your eye, that front surface of your eye, that will make a customized lens for our patients. It's top-notch technology, and we're really lucky to have it in the office.
0: Does corneal topography, not of just the cornea, everybody has a corneal topographer these days, but of the sclera as well. So we can design something called a scleral lens for all of you hard-to-fit contact lens patients, patients with corneal disease, keratoconus, radial keratotomy, people that have had, you know, herpes, shingles, zoster, simplex in the eye and have scars, corneal trauma, all sorts of diseases of the cornea. They can't see with glasses. They can't see with regular contact lenses. We can fit them in a scleral lens, super customized with this device, and amazing vision. As a matter of fact, we had two patients yesterday. One of them had a massive scar referred to us by a corneal specialist. Another one had radial keratotomy that has just digressed so much. And these patients had 2,400 vision unaided, and you were the one that refracted them. We could only refract them to about 2,200 vision, right?
2: Correct.
0: And then what happened when we put this customized scleral lens on them?
2: 2,025 vision. It's amazing.
0: Amazing.
2: It's amazing.
0: And both of these patients, one patient had, you know, an amblyopic eye in the other eye, and the other eye had lost the vision from a vein occlusion or something. So they only had one eye, and they can't legally drive. Now they have legal driving vision.
2: Yep. It's giving them their freedom back.
1: That's amazing. The eye is such an important organ. Without eyes, there are so many things that you cannot do.
0: No, it's the most important of your visuals, of your senses.
1: Yeah. Mm-hmm.
0: I mean, when you think about it, you know, I would not want to be deaf, all right? My brother's deaf, but he survives because he sees.
1: He can still drive. He can still get around.
0: And so if I was going to have, I would rather lose my hearing than my vision,
1: absolutely,
0: for sure.
1: Absolutely, absolutely.
0: Huh. And my wife says I have selective hearing anyway. And I really do. Sometimes I just don't want to be bothered. Hey, Tammy, if you're listening. All right, phone lines are open. Please give us a call. We got to find out if these phone lines are working. So especially if you're in the New Orleans area or Arizona, Chicago, the new station in Orlando, 877-969-8600. That's 877-969-8600. And you're listening to Dr. Michael Lang, Roger P. Shulman, and Dr. Christine Gilligan. And you can see Dr. Gilligan at the Lang Eye Institute. She's a provider under many insurances now, Medicare, your provider, and what vision plans?
2: Spectera and iMed.
0: Spectera and iMed. So if you Spectera, iMed, and Medicare, you can see Dr. Gilligan. She's amazing. Let me tell you, not one single patient has come out of that room and not said anything but praises. And that's hard to find a doctor in any specialty that patients all love, all right? Let's face it, when you get that intelligent, have that many degrees, sometimes your personality can be a bit lacking. But Dr. Gilling is not only a gorgeous woman, professional, educated, great sense of humor. And that's what we need at the Lang Eye Institute. You know, we need somebody that patients are comfortable with, happy to come back, and going to refer their family and friends to.
2: Absolutely.
0: You're doing a bang up job.
2: Thank you, Dr. Lang. I'm so happy to be part of the team.
0: And we're going to go to Metairie, Louisiana, my old stomping grounds. Let's go to Lenny in Metairie, Louisiana. Lenny, welcome to the program.
3: Well, good morning, y'all. Gosh, nice morning today.
0: Good morning.
3: I see you got a new youngster there. I welcome her to the team, too.
2: Hello. Thank you.
3: Yeah. I'd like to ask how much of a situation, if you had dry eyes a lot, or if you do, is there any too much eye drops you put in your eye? Say, if you just do it maybe once, a couple of times a month, or just washing your eye out with water. I mean, what's the best scenario for that? If it's just once in a while, or like you have a period of dry eyes for a while, is it necessary to have good eye drops or special eye drops? I mean, what do you think?
2: Yeah, so that's a great question, Lenny. So it's really important to get a high-quality artificial tear. We want to stick with preservative-free, so we don't have any preservatives irritating the front surface of the eyes. As long as it's preservative-free, you can use it as much as you like, not going to harm your eyes at all. And then absolutely taking a washcloth and making sure those eyes are nice and clean, or a lid scrub a couple times a week is always a great idea, or as needed.
0: And we like
3: lid scrub. I'm sorry.
0: We like Oasis Tears and Optase. 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
3: I was going to say that lid scrub. 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
2: Thank you.
0: Thanks for the call, Lenny. And Metairie's my old stomping ground, so I want to wish everybody a great day in Metairie. Metairie, Louisiana. I went to Sam Barth out of the lakefront and then graduated from Ecole Classique. Good times. All right. Let's see. We got some people loading up. We're going to talk about something in a few minutes, the Luminous Optilite IPL, intense pulse light therapy, probably a workhorse and the best thing on the planet for meibomian gland dysfunction, especially if you have rosacea along with it. But we're going to go take some calls first. Let's go to Mary in Palm Harbor. Mary, thanks for holding.
4: Yes, Dr. Aya. On the Today Show today, this week, Cindy Crawford, the model, was on the show promoting these eye drops called Upneek.
0: Right.
4: They're supposed to raise your eyelid, temporarily. Mm-hmm. What do you think of that?
0: Yeah, we do a lot of Upneek in our office because, let's face it, everybody wants a non-surgical way to have a refreshed appearance, right, without having to get their eyes cut. So Upneek is safe, all right? You put one drop in your eye, and the lids can go up 30 to 35% within a half an hour. And it looks natural. It doesn't look like, you know, you've had surgery and, you know, your eyes are pulled way back. So it's safe. It's reversible because it wears off, you know, relatively quickly. It lasts a day. I have some people that are fair complected, and sometimes it lasts a few days. But what happens if you come to the Lang Eye Institute, we'll give you a sample of it to try first, and then we always sell them at the Lang Eye Institute. We had to have a pharmacy license in order to sell those. But it's a non-surgical option for people that have what we call dermatochelasis or baggy eyelids.
4: Mm-hmm. Yep. Okay.
0: And so go to your local eye doctor, whoever your eye doctor, and ask for a sample. A lot of doctors don't stock it, or you can always drive down to the Lang Eye Institute, you know, from Palm Harbor. It's about an hour and 20 minutes.
4: Mm-hmm. Okay. Thank you.
0: All right. Take care, Mary. You're listening to Ask the Doctors. 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I'm going to give you the phone number for Fortify Vitamins. I think we have operators answering the phones today. The phone number is 866-503-9746. 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If you're in Ocala, Florida, you can go to the Lang Nutrition Center, right on State Road 200 across from the mall, large two-story building. You go up the elevator, and the Lang Nutrition Center is right there on the right, first door on the right. We are going to move that to the new Lang Eye Institute, but that's still probably around March or April. And, of course, in Clearwater, we have the Fortify Nutrition Center, and we are open today until 3. The Fortify Nutrition Center is right there on McMillan Booth Road,
1: yes.
0: In the Bayside Bridge Plaza, and we have everything we talk about at both of those nutrition centers. All right, we're going back to the phones. Let's go to another Louisiana crowd here. Joe in Covington, good morning.
5: Hey, how's it going? Testing, 1, 2, 1, 2. But we in.
1: I think it works.
0: You're coming in loud and clear. Finally, it works.
5: I was gonna lay off, but this was a mercy call. But I was lured by Dr. Gilligan's subtle radio voice. Nice going.
2: Oh my goodness! Thank you.
5: Real quick, you mentioned shingles. I never had it. I brought it up to the pharmacist because I keep hearing the advertising about getting the vaccine, and this guy told me that you can get shingles on the eye.
0: Yes, you can.
5: And I was alarmed by that. And I was kind of like iffy on the vaccine. What do you think? Should I do it or no?
0: That's a great question. I mean, in shingles in the eye, we see it frequently at the Lang Eye Institute. And we have to treat it aggressively. I'm treating a patient right now. We have to have them on oral antivirals. We have to have them on topical drops, oftentimes antibiotics and steroids. And we got to treat it pretty aggressively so they don't lose vision. It can be very painful in the eye. So the question is, you know, should I get a vaccine against shingles? You know, if people listen to me, I'm not the biggest proponent of vaccines.
5: Neither am I.
0: That's just me personally. You know, my mom's 90, almost 99, and I haven't allowed her to get any of the vaccines in her old age. That's probably why she's still alive. I haven't been vaccinated since the mandated vaccines when I was in, you know, school in the 60s, right? And, you know, my dad was a rheumatologist. He wasn't really into the whole vaccine scene either. So I think it's up to each individual, you know, talking with your physician, you know, seeing at what risk you are. You know, the whole idea behind the show is to maximize people's immunity through, you know, exercise, weight management, proper nutrition. If you have a powerful immune system, then hopefully your body takes over and you don't get sick and you live, you know, until you're 110. But it's each individual. I mean, if you want to get a vaccine, I know lots of my patients and doctors that work for me, they get every vaccine that comes out, every single one of them. And, you know, so I'm not, my personal opinion is I'm not getting the vaccine. That's all I can tell you.
5: I'm not a big fan either, but... And I kind of wondered because they've been hammering me. I've been getting the phone calls. Are you ready for your appointment for the shingle vaccine? Right. I said, dude, this is a money grab, man. I was like, no, I don't want to do this yet.
0: But, you know, there's a vaccine for everything.
5: Let me end it on this. I did order the blue-green superfood, and I'm thrilled. I took advantage of the special. I'm waiting for the shipment. It should be coming in today, chomping at the bit. Do I do that with a smoothie or just mix it with water?
0: You can make a smoothie out of it, or you know, a lot of times I just do it in between meals when I'm seeing patients for a little pick me up. You know, super low calories, but filled with antioxidants and immune building, you know, probiotics and prebiotics and enzymes and beta glucans. Okay. So you can do it either or. I usually like just to have it as a nice berry drink in between meals.
5: Okay. One more thing, and I'm going to go ahead and admit that I'm going to be recruiting Dr. Gillington for the calendar.
0: It's going to have Dr. Summerton, Dr. Caputi, Dr. Gilligan.
1: What about me? I feel pretty today.
0: You might look good in a bikini, Roger.
1: Oh, good heavens. Frightening thought. That's illegal.
0: All right, Joe. Thanks for the call. Bye-bye. We got some great callers from Louisiana. Yeah. All right. You are listening to Ask the Doctors. If you got a question, give us a call at 877-969-8600. So let's talk more about dry eye. So now we have these patients that have really resistant meibomian glands. These patients have been plagued with chronic dry eye for many years. They've tried everything. They've tried every prescription medication. They've tried Lipaflow. They've tried Ilux. They might have tried the Thermal One Touch hot compresses all day long, you know, every artificial tear, lid scrubs. They've tried everything. They've even had punctal plugs put in. And when we push on those meibomian glands, nothing's coming out. It's like concrete in there. What's their next option and ultimately their best option?
2: Optilite, all the way. So this is the first and only FDA-approved IPL treatment to treat meibomian gland dysfunction. It is going to reduce that inflammation, reduce those abnormal blood vessels that we can get in those lids, and restore those meibomian glands producing oil.
0: So Luminous Optilite.
2: Yep.
0: And we have one of the only ones in the area at the Lang Eye Institute, Luminous Optilite. Come on by. And there's so much more we have to talk about. This show went by so quickly. We're going to have you as a guest many more times and co-hosting the show many more times in the future. But the music's on and we got 33 seconds. So Dr. Gilligan, tell everybody goodbye.
2: Oh, nice to meet everyone. Thank you for having me and being so warm and welcoming. And have a good Saturday.
0: And Roger, tell everybody.
1: I'm making an appointment with Dr. Gilligan right now.
2: Anytime. Come on in.
0: Absolutely. 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
13: Midterms are almost here, and Republicans could be in deep trouble. Polls show Democrats leading in key races. Tonight, Rob Finnerty on Newsmax reveals the growing threat from the DSA and the radical left. With less than 60 days to go, Finnerty says it's time for the GOP to hit the panic button. The House may go, and control of the Senate is up for grabs. Gas prices, mortgage rates, health care, and out-of-control national debt. Americans are angry, and the progressive left wants total control of Congress. Tallarico, El Sayed, AOC, Bernie Sanders. Finnerty reveals President Trump's secret plan to fight back and what you can do to help him. Don't miss Finnerty tonight at 8 p.m. Eastern on Newsmax. 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
16: With SRN News, I'm Mary Rose. The U.S. says it's holding talks with the Iran-backed Houthi rebels. Correspondent Ed Donahue reports.
17: Iraq says attacks on a key Saudi oil pipeline were launched from its territory. The Saudi Foreign Ministry blames the attacks on several drones that came from Iraq. An Iraqi commander was fired. President Trump says he thinks Iran is responsible.
18: They're on the balls of their feet right now, but I think they are. They've been in charge of that for a while.
17: The Houthis have said they are only targeting neighboring Saudi Arabia's shipping. I'm Ed Donahue.
16: Diesel prices are hitting record highs at a bad time for many U.S. farmers. People like this man in Forest City, Missouri.
19: We have to harvest. We have to run the machines. We have to use the diesel. So bottom line is it cuts into our bottom line. Things are already tight with input prices on the front end when we plant, and everything is going way up. Chemical, fertilizer. But now you add the fuel in, it hurts during the harvest.
16: Jason Kurt says $6 for diesel does not help when farmers like himself are already squeezed by rising costs. Newly declassified briefings show clear warnings to U.S. presidents before the 9/11 attacks. The documents are mainly from the daily intelligence briefings for former Presidents Clinton and George W. Bush, where both were warned Osama bin Laden was plotting to attack the U.S. using hijacked passenger jets. The Trump administration released the documents on the 25th anniversary of the terror attacks. CIA Director John Ratcliffe called it the single largest release of CIA analysis related to 9/11 ever. This is SRN News. A new poll measures evangelism within the church. Correspondent Michael Harrington reports.
20: It comes from Lifeway Research, and it finds that the average Protestant pastor reports about 18 new commitments to Christ within his congregation over the past 12 months. Overall, however, new commitments have declined over the past decade. Lifeway also reports that most pastors and most church members are actively trying to spread the gospel, with many seeking friendships with unsaved people as a way to reach them. Michael Harrington reporting.
16: Anti-Semitic incidents in Spain rose about 15% last year, according to the Federation of Jewish Communities of Spain. The group says 221 incidents were reported in 2025 in a country with about 70,000 Jews. Jewish organizations say anti-Semitism has also increased across much of Western Europe. This is SRN News. The Nashville Airport will soon be named for entertainer Dolly Parton.
21: Parton, who passed away 2 weeks ago, has previously declined such honors. The state-controlled Metropolitan Nashville Airport Authority has unanimously approved a motion to begin the renaming process. While the process could take a year or more, the change would make Parton the first woman whose name adorns one of America's 50 busiest airports. I'm Lisa Dwyer.
16: Americans' wallets are taking a hit as inflation rises faster than wages. Data released Friday by the U.S. Bureau of Labor Statistics shows consumer prices rose 3.4% in August from a year ago. Meanwhile, a separate BLS report says average hourly earnings rose just 3.1% over the same time. More details at srnnews.com.
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23: Tonight, expect a thunderstorm early, followed by cloudy and humid conditions with a low of 79. Tomorrow will bring humid weather with a mix of sun and clouds. There's a chance of a thunderstorm in the afternoon with a high of 89. Tomorrow night, anticipate a thunderstorm in the evening, then partly cloudy and humid conditions with a low of 78. That's your AccuWeather forecast. I'm meteorologist Jason Caterina for AM 860, The Answer.
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35: Hello, everyone. I'm Carl Amari, and this is Hollywood 360, the radio show that presents all things entertainment, including trivia contests and games, movie reviews, celebrity interviews, showbiz news, and classic radio shows. My co-host is the vivacious Lisa Wolf. In this hour, Angela Lansbury stars in a tale well calculated to keep you in suspense from 1947. But first, it's Real or Ridiculous. Lisa will provide information on retro games and toys. I must decide if they're real or ridiculous while you play along at home. Right, Lisa?
36: That's right, Carl. So did you have a few toys?
35: No, we were poor.
36: That's what I thought. You didn't have any.
35: I didn't have anything.
36: Yeah, you just had to like...
35: Had a stick and a rock.
36: Right.
35: Yeah, growing up. Had a rubber band.
36: That's good,
35: and
36: too.
35: I also had a thumbtack.
36: Okay, well, that's helpful. That's a great toy, actually. Yeah. You just have to be very creative and inventive.
35: Yes.
36: But we will talk about some retro toys that hopefully will bring back some memories.
35: That maybe our listeners had.
36: That's right, or maybe Mike has heard of. We'll see.
35: Right.
36: The original Mr. Potato Head did not come with a plastic potato because kids were expected to supply their own real potato.
35: That is absolutely 1,000% true.
36: That is real.
35: Yeah.
36: So you had to ask your mom or dad for a potato.
35: I remember that.
36: You do?
35: Yes, I remember. I didn't have it.
36: You didn't have
35: it? But some of my friends
36: have
35: had it.
36: You really didn't have a Mr. Potato Head?
35: No, I remember my friends saying, hey, Mom, can I have a potato?
36: That's so funny.
35: Yeah.
36: I don't remember that, but I only remember the plastic one.
35: I definitely
36: remember. That's great.
35: Yeah.
36: Parker Brothers initially rejected Monopoly because the company thought the game had too many rules.
35: Yeah, too many rules. I don't think that's the reason why. So I'm going to say false.
36: You're going to say ridiculous.
35: Not ridiculous. Not because of the rules. I think they thought it was like gambling or something like that.
36: Interesting.
35: Yeah.
36: All right. It is real.
35: It's
36: they rejected
35: real?
36: Okay. It for two reasons. The game had too many rules.
35: All right.
36: And it took too long to play, which actually is true.
35: I hate when I get them wrong.
36: But they eventually agreed to publish it in 1935.
35: Wow.
36: Wow. That's how long it's been around.
35: Yeah.
36: Even before
35: I
36: you.
35: Like Monopoly.
36: I like Monopoly, too.
35: Yeah.
36: I love that game.
35: Yeah.
36: The inventor of Etch-A-Sketch originally called the toy the magic screen. Is that real or ridiculous?
35: It's ridiculous.
36: It is real.
35: What?
36: Huh?
35: Huh?
36: The magic screen.
35: You know what?
36: Now
35: I better take
36: know.
35: Up Prevagen. Because,
36: you better.
35: Hang on a second.
36: Hurry up. Let's go.
35: Works fast.
36: The original Slinky. Did you have a Slinky?
35: A Slinky.
36: Remember the commercial?
35: It's a wonderful toy.
36: And it goes down the stairs?
35: Yeah.
36: But my Slinky never went down the stairs.
35: No.
36: You wouldn't do that.
35: No.
36: I don't know how they made it do
35: special
36: that.
35: Special effects or something.
36: Right?
35: Like that.
36: The original Slinky was made of copper-colored metal, but the company later changed it to silver.
35: I'll agree with that.
36: That is not true.
35: No.
36: No. Play-Doh was originally sold as wallpaper cleaning product.
35: That is real.
36: That is real. Originally marketed as a wallpaper cleaner.
35: Yeah, baby.
36: You should remember that for all your wallpaper.
35: Yeah. Oh,
36: you never know if you need. Never know.
35: Uh-huh.
36: The original Easy Bake Oven.
35: Yeah.
36: Did you have that?
35: No.
36: You didn't have an Easy Bake Oven?
35: No, my sister, I think, did.
36: Well, that's you. If your sister's had it, had it.
35: I think she did have one.
36: Everybody had an Easy Bake Oven.
35: All right.
36: It cooked its tiny cakes using a light bulb.
35: Real.
36: That is real. What's funny is that people wouldn't know that. I mean, that's how it worked. Just you put a light bulb in there. It was 100-watt
0: bulb. I'm sorry. That is a really boring story.
36: Yeah, but that's the heat source, 100-watt bulb.
35: Yeah.
36: The amount of heat that gives off is very low.
35: Uh-huh.
36: But it worked.
35: Okay.
36: Sears refused to sell Twister. Now, you had to have Twister.
35: Oh, yeah.
36: I didn't. No?
35: But my brother, I think, had it.
36: Well, is that the same thing?
35: No.
36: Like, if we have it, we have it.
35: Okay, go on.
36: You guys are unusual.
35: Yeah.
36: Sears refused to sell Twister because executives believed the game was too suggestive. Real or ridiculous?
35: Real.
36: That is not real. No. Twister did face some concerns, but the story that Sears banned it is not accurate.
35: Oh, okay.
36: Okay. Hasbro.
35: These are good.
36: I know.
35: Yeah, getting me.
36: Of course
35: getting
36: they're
35: me on
36: good.
35: These.
36: What do you think I am here?
35: Yeah.
36: Hasbro invented the term action figure specifically so boys wouldn't think G.I. Joe was a doll.
35: That's absolutely true.
36: That is real.
35: Yeah, I remember
36: action
35: that.
36: Figure. 1964.
35: Action figure.
36: Yeah.
35: And you know, G.I. Joe, I don't know if you remember, Mike, but G.I. Joe's had a scar on their cheek.
36: I had G.I. Joe.
35: Every G.I. Joe, authentic G.I. Joe, had a scar on its cheek. And there was lots of knockoffs in like China and other places. And they didn't have the scar. And so that's why you could tell the difference. But that was like a copyrighted, like infringement proof type of thing. They put a scar on their cheek.
36: Got it.
35: Yeah.
36: All right.
35: Okay, I want you
36: passion.
35: To understand that.
36: I understand you.
0: So
36: I
0: you
36: hear
0: did
36: you.
0: Have some toys.
35: I did actually
36: he had
35: have
36: a toy.
35: I had a G.I. Joe.
36: He had a toy.
35: Yes.
36: The original Light Bright. Did you have a Light Bright?
35: No.
36: Come on.
35: No, I didn't.
36: Oh, no.
35: But what about it?
36: Now I can see. Barbie was originally going to be called Barbara, but Mattel changed it because the name sounded too old-fashioned.
35: Sounds real, but I'm going to say ridiculous.
36: Really?
35: Yeah.
36: You're right. Barbie was named after Ruth Handler's daughter, Barbara, but it was always Barbie. Here's the last one.
35: All right.
36: When Lego introduced its interlocking plastic brick, the company guaranteed that every brick would fit with every other Lego brick.
35: Real.
36: That is real.
35: Yeah.
36: Even decades later, they started in 1958 and they maintained compatibility with bricks made since 1958.
35: You know what? After I took the Prevagen, I think I got almost every one of them.
36: I think so too. But some you just kind of stole. But
35: Prevagen, great for the brain.
36: Or retro games that you never had.
35: Those were great, Lisa.
36: Carl. No, that was a lot of fun.
35: Next week, do part two. That was really
36: good.
35: You
36: got it.
35: I like that.
36: I'll do that.
35: All right, you know what? Angela Lansbury from Murder, She Wrote starred in a suspense episode, and we have it for you next.
36: She was in Beauty and the Beast.
35: Oh, yeah. All right, stick around.
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35: 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All right, it's time for suspense, and this one stars Angela Lansbury from, you said, Beauty and the Beast, and also Murder, She Wrote. You know, she was on that show a long, long time. She's, I guess, pretty young in this episode, because it's a 1947 episode. She is the star. It's called A Thing of Beauty. It's sponsored by your favorite potent potable, Roma Wines. She lugs 2 gallons here every week.
36: Every Saturday.
35: She almost broke a bottle. Remember last week in the elevator?
36: Well, that's because you wouldn't help me carry it.
35: Yeah, she was like, oh, she dropped it. It didn't break.
36: That's
35: but,
36: a good thing.
35: Yeah, she loves her Roma Wines at Lisa Wolf.
36: Hey, Carl, I got to sit across from you for 5 hours.
35: By the end of the night, she's like, yeah, so what's this? Did you think?
0: I mean, a quarter of a bottle's already gone right now.
35: I know. And we're only in the first hour.
36: Sorry about that, guys.
35: Well, you know what? It's time for Angela Lansbury. She starred in a tale well calculated to keep you in suspense on May 29th, 1947. A Thing of Beauty. Here's part one of Suspense.
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6: Now, if you will give me your arm.
7: Yes, sir.
6: Oh, thank you. I think we shall just miss the storm if we hurry.
7: Rather somber place, isn't it?
6: Oh, it gives her seclusion, and that's all she's ever asked for since she came here. That and what little spiritual comfort I've been able to give her.
7: How long ago was that, sir? That she came here, I mean.
6: Oh, eight. Let me see. No. Nine years ago in May.
7: But it was long before that she left the stage.
6: Well, she was in an institution for nearly 10 years. A mental disorder. Though it's not her mind was ever sick, or I'm mistaken.
7: They do say she's a bit on the eccentric side, though.
6: Oh, well, you'll be her spiritual advisor yourself soon enough, when I've retired. And I want you to meet her without prejudice. One day I'll tell you what I know, which goodness knows is little enough. and what I have reason to believe, which is somewhat more. Well, it seems we'll just about escape adventuring.
7: Yeah. She lives completely alone?
6: The one servant, that is all.
3: Oh, Father Benton.
6: Ah, Suzette, this is my new curate, the Reverend Mr. Sedley. We are here to see Miss Tremaine.
3: Well, does she know you are not alone?
6: Oh, good, Suzette, I haven't any idea. But you might let us in out of the rain, if you don't mind, while you so inform her.
3: But if... Very well, come in.
6: Ah, thank you.
3: If you would wait in the study,

0: Well, I got Bertie off all right. Now, let's see. 9 o'clock. Well, by George, we'll get started now. Marge will have the twins asleep. We'll put their bed in the car and take off. 1 hour late. Well, could be worse. Shouldn't take more than a minute to load the car.
1: Marjorie! Everybody, let's go.
2: We'll have to wait a couple of minutes, Unky.
0: Now what?
2: Well, Bronco had to go down to the drugstore. We're out of the baby's formula.
0: Yoper. Margie, why didn't you think of these things before? You don't see me leaving things to the last minute.
3: Where are we going to go, Unc?
0: In a minute, Leroy.
3: The gas man was looking for you. He wanted to know if you'd closed up all the vents on the furnace.
0: You'd answer the furnace, you old brother. Margie, you start loading things in the car while I go down in the basement.
3: What's the matter, Unc? Did you forget something?
0: Leroy, go help your sister.
3: I'd rather help you.
0: Big help.
4: That's the first portion of The Great Gildersleeve from May 30th, 1951. We'll get back to it after this.
5: With SRN News, I'm Ron Taylor. Houthi rebels backed by Iran have made a swift advance along Yemen's Red Sea coast, causing thousands to flee. Some residents of Aden, under Yemen's internationally recognized government, are opening their homes to the displaced. United Nations warns the escalating fighting could lead to a humanitarian catastrophe and return to civil war. The rebels' advance also threatens a key global shipping route as they are now perched at the Bab el-Mandeb Strait. Meanwhile, Iraq says the attack that closed a Saudi oil pipeline originated from its territory. President Trump, on a weekend trip for a golf tournament at the Dunbeg course he owns in Ireland, in Dublin, thousands turned out to protest that. The president met with Irish Prime Minister Michael Martin in Dublin, expressing his support for unifying the Republic of Ireland with Northern Ireland, a sensitive topic due to historical tensions and even violence. This is SRN News.
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12: Tonight, expect a thunderstorm early on, followed by cloudy and humid conditions. The temperature will drop to 79 degrees. Tomorrow will bring humid weather with a mix of sun and clouds, along with a chance of a thunderstorm in the afternoon. The high will reach 89 degrees. Tomorrow night, anticipate a thunderstorm in the evening, then partly cloudy skies and continued humidity. The low will be 78 degrees. That's your AccuWeather forecast. I'm meteorologist Jason Caterina for AM 860, The Answer.
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4: 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All right, Lisa, we're listening to The Great Gildersleeve. Hal Perry originated this role, but Willard Waterman is starring as Gildersleeve in this episode. Sponsored by Kraft. In fact, Kraft was the sponsor the entire time it was on the air, from 1941 until 1957. I mean, that's crazy. 1941 to 57.
18: That's loyalty.
4: Yeah. And, of course, it was a great show. It was the first show of a single parent raising mm-hmm. kids. You know that?
18: Yep.
4: Willard Waterman starring in this episode from May 30th, 1951. Here's the conclusion.

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2: 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Finally, no matter how hard you work, how good you are, sooner or later, bad things are going to happen. How you deal with those bad things will tell your mother and me if we raised a man. 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
3: With SRN News, I'm Ron Taylor. The 9/11 Victims Compensation Fund reports on enormous number of people have passed away from toxins at Ground Zero, and thousands of others remain sick from the disaster.
4: The 25-year mark has now passed, but the pain and suffering continues as so many first responders, news reporters and cameramen, and Manhattan residents have respiratory illnesses and cancer relating to 9/11 toxins that they inhaled and were exposed to. The numbers are staggering. The 9/11 Victims Compensation Fund says close to 9,000 people have died and close to 60,000 have been diagnosed with cancer. Laura Winters reporting.
3: President Trump's childhood home has been sold for almost $2 million.
5: Trump's family hasn't owned the Tudor-style Queens estate in decades. His father, developer Fred Trump, built it in 1940, and Donald Trump lived there until he was 4 years old when the family moved to another home in the Jamaica Estate section of the borough. In 2025, after sitting vacant for years, Tommy Lynn bought the five-bedroom, three-bath home for $835,000, spending another $500,000 on renovations before this most recent sale, according to online real estate websites and news reports. Julie Walker, New York.
3: Houthi rebels backed by Iran have made a swift advance along Yemen's Red Sea coast, causing thousands to flee. Some residents of Aden, under Yemen's internationally recognized government, are opening their homes to the displaced. The United Nations warns the escalating fighting could lead to a humanitarian catastrophe and return to civil war. The rebels' advance also threatens a key global shipping route as they now perch at the Bab el-Mandeb Strait. Meanwhile, Iraq says the attack that closed a Saudi oil pipeline originated from its territory. You'll find more online at srnnews.com. This is SRN News. A religious freedom battle is underway in Europe.
6: A growing number of people on the continent who were baptized in the Catholic Church as children are now declaring themselves non-religious and are demanding that the church erase their baptismal records. The claim is that the records violate the European Union's data protection law, and the Court of Justice of the European Union is considering the case. Catholic officials say the EU has no authority over internal church documents. Michael Harrington reporting.
3: Former NBA star Enes Kanter-Freedom has filed a lawsuit against the WNBA's Chicago Sky over his removal from a game and subsequent ban from future games. The team barred Freedom from their arena after he was ejected from a game against the Indiana Fever last month. He was kicked out after being confronted by Sky guard Natasha Cloud over a t-shirt he was wearing, which was critical of transgenderism. The shirt read, "Women, noun, adult human female." The WNBA has been the subject of recent debates in this matter. This is SRN News. Anthropic says users in Yemen were trying to use AI to make more sophisticated missiles.
7: Anthropic says it has blocked the accounts of Claude users in a Houthi-controlled area of northern Yemen who tried to use AI code to develop advanced missile guidance systems. The account users apparently tried to test a guided rocket and returned to the chatbot to find out why it had failed. The Houthis have already used Iranian-made missiles and unmanned submarines. The report suggests the rebels are trying to develop more sophisticated weapons as they fight to seize territory, damage Saudi oil facilities, and attack shipping. I'm Jennifer King.
3: A Michigan teenager who stopped a deadly mall shooting has been sentenced not for the shooting, but for carrying the gun that helped him intervene. 19-year-old Martinez Long received 2 years probation after using a pistol to stop a gunman who had already killed one person. The judge recognized his self-defense and said his violated the under 21 concealed carry law, however. More details at srnnews.com.
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12: Overnight will be cloudy and humid with a low of 78. Sunday will bring humid conditions with a mix of sun and clouds, along with a chance of a thunderstorm in the afternoon. Expect a high of 90. Sunday night, there will be a thunderstorm in the area during the evening. Otherwise, it will be partly cloudy and humid with a low of 78. On Monday, anticipate humid weather with some sunshine initially, then turning cloudy with a chance of an afternoon thunderstorm in spots. The high will be 92. That's your AccuWeather forecast. I'm meteorologist Jason Caterina for AM 860, The Answer.
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14: You lost your magic. 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Your Carlness went right out the window.
15: What's with this Carlness? 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
16: Bob, listen to me. If you'd have done what I asked you to and come in my dressing room before the show, you'd have known that you weren't supposed to come out here until I introduced you.
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19: Really?
18: Yeah.
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22: 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I'm broadcasting.
23: Hello, everyone. I'm Carl Amari, and this is Hollywood 360, the radio show that presents all things entertainment, including trivia contests and games, movie reviews, celebrity interviews, showbiz news, and classic radio shows. My co-host is the illustrious Lisa Wolf. In this hour, David Bryan stars as Mr. District Attorney in a crime drama from 1952, but it's time now for Fact or Fiction. Lisa will present information on 1970s and 80s songs. I must guess if it is fact or fiction while you play along at home, right, Lisa?
24: That is correct. I'll play you a little clip of a song, and then we'll talk about that song.
23: All right.
24: Here's your first one.
23: Mm-hmm.
25: Scattered picture.
23: That's Barbara Streisand.
24: Yes, it is.
23: I mean, there's not too many people that can say they sound better than Barbara Streisand.
24: Right, and she's so uniquely Barbara Streisand.
23: I mean, her
24: voice. You absolutely know it's her. This is the way
23: incredible.
24: We were.
23: Yeah.
24: This is Barbara Streisand. This was originally written with Frank Sinatra in mind. Is that fact or fiction?
23: With Frank Sinatra in mind?
24: Right. Did the songwriters originally...
23: Want, like, Frank Sinatra to sing this, you mean?
24: Mm-hmm.
23: Yeah, real.
24: That is a fact, yeah. So the songwriters, Marvin Hamlisch, Alan Bergman, and Marilyn Bergman, developed the song for The Way We Were.
23: I sounded like I knew that,
24: Frank
23: didn't
24: Frank Sinatra considered for the song before Streisand recorded it.
23: Did you notice how, like, I said
24: I knew
23: it with, like...
24: I know you didn't know, though.
23: I had, like...
24: It makes some sense, though.
23: I had some
24: though.
23: Bravado when
24: Couldn't
23: I said
24: Couldn't you
23: it.
24: Picture him singing this?
23: Absolutely.
24: I could, too. That's why.
23: You know why I said sense. Real? Because everyone was writing songs for Frank Sinatra at that time.
24: I bet.
23: He was so popular.
24: Yeah.
23: You know? So well, it didn't surprise me that.
24: And now that she's singing it, it's just meant to be her.
23: Right.
24: So, all right, here's the next song.
23: Okay.
0: So bye bye, Miss American Pie. I drove my Chevy to the levee, but the levee was dry.
23: And good old boys were drinking whiskey and wine, singing, "This'll be the day that I die."
24: So this is American Pie
23: right.
24: by Don McLean.
23: Don McLean, yes.
24: And this was inspired by the plane crash that killed Buddy Holly, Richie Valens, and the Big Bopper. Is
23: Absolutely
24: that fact
23: true.
24: Or fiction?
23: Absolutely
24: that
23: true.
24: That is a fact. So the famous opening references, "The Day the Music Died,"
23: yeah.
24: is referring to just that.
23: Yep.
24: Oh, crazy.
23: Fabulous song. You know, years and years ago, when I made the movie Madison, folks, if you've not seen the movie I produced called Madison with Jim Caviezel and Bruce Dern, we were going to call the movie American Pie.
24: Oh.
23: And this was going to be the main song, but we couldn't get the rights.
24: No.
23: So then we just called it Madison.
24: Close. That's almost the same.
23: Yeah.
24: It's almost the same. All right, here's the next song.
23: Oh, my gosh. I love her.
24: Right. I mean, this is 70s and 80s icon. This is Girls Just Want to Have Fun by Cyndi Lauper. And this was originally written from a man's point of view. Fact or fiction?
23: Absolutely fact.
24: That is a fact.
23: Yep.
24: It was originally written from a male perspective. They reworked
23: yep.
24: the lyrics for her.
23: Yep.
24: As so it would be from her perspective. That's interesting.
23: You know, did you ever watch the video? This video?
24: I have.
23: It's fantastic.
24: I have.
23: Such a great video.
24: And she's just so charismatic.
23: She's so great.
24: I know.
23: You know, you hear stories about her. Everyone says she's the nicest person ever. She looks like it.
24: Seems nice.
23: You know?
24: I know, though I've said that before. Oh,
23: yeah.
24: He seems nice when he's
23: That's
24: not.
23: That's true. That's true.
24: Believe it right there.
23: Yeah.
24: Okay, here's your next song.
23: Is this like, REO Speedwagon?
24: It's not, but same genre.
23: Yeah.
24: This is Journey.
23: Oh, Journey.
24: And it's
23: I get them mixed up.
24: I know you do. Don't Stop Believing. So this was inspired by a real conversation the band's keyboard player had with his father. Is that a fact or fiction?
23: Fiction.
24: That is a fact.
23: Oh.
24: So he drew inspiration from his father's encouragement while he was struggling to establish himself. His name is Jonathan Cain.
23: Okay.
24: And he was in the band.
23: Okay.
24: I mean, that makes sense. That sudden, I mean, something you'd say to your son. Son, don't stop believing in yourself.
23: Yeah.
24: Right?
23: Yes.
24: Seems like it makes sense.
23: Yeah.
24: All right.
23: Okay.
24: Okay, here's the next one.
23: Missed that one.

0: Chief, over here, Harrington. As always.
1: Where's Sergeant Willoughby?
0: Around the block in the pool room. You see that knife, Foreman?
2: Yeah.
0: Did you back Lynch up? Did Officer Walsh ask him for a job for Lynch?
1: No.
0: No?
1: The foreman says he went home early the night of the killing. His kid was sick or something. But some of the loaders did say that Walsh stopped by looking for him.
0: And that means Lynch's story could be true.
1: Yeah. It... Here comes Willoughby.
0: Well, Sergeant?
3: I don't know. This Eddie Manning says he saw Walsh with Lynch.
0: Well, that's in keeping with Lynch's statement. You're going to flush that vice cop Fogelson, and we don't have much time. Harrington, you try the pool room this time.
1: What do you want me to do, Chief?
0: Show him your police credentials.
1: What?
0: Pretend you're trying to shake him down. If he's been paying Fogelson for protection information, maybe he'll pay you. Use your car. Go ahead.
3: Anything you want me to do, sir?
0: Call radio division for a squad to cover this area. There's an alley behind that pool room. Keep it covered. I'll meet you.
3: Yes, sir.
4: Close. We close at 5 o'clock.
5: I've got a message for you.
4: Just a minute. Yeah, what is it?
1: You got anything around you shouldn't have?
4: Who are you?
1: Bad enough.
4: What do you want with me? What are you talking about?
1: Don't hedge with me. You're going to be raided again. Fogelson told me to tell you.
4: Why didn't he come himself?
1: Differences have made. Now fork over, let's have the dough.
4: For what?
1: Fogelson ever give you information for free?
4: I don't know what you're talking about. Get out and close.

0: closed up for 5 minutes, but he hasn't come out. I can't see anything. Pull the blinds.
1: Call somebody on the phone. Shade on the back window was torn. We saw him.
0: Car stop in front.
1: It's back there. It may be Fulgerson.
2: Eddie, let me in.
1: Keep your eye open back there, Sergeant.
0: And we can slip out front now. The car covers.
3: Shoot.
1: What is it, Sergeant?
2: He shot Eddie. He's going for the cash register.
1: Trying to make it look like a robbery killing. He'll go for his car. There he comes. Stop, Fulgerson! Come off behind that car, Fulgerson, with your hands up. Don't make me kill you.
4: Don't make me kill you.
2: I'll circle behind him.
1: Careful, Sergeant. He's going to run. Nice shooting, Sergeant. He'll live to go to trial. We got you for killing Eddie Manning, Fulgerson. You might as well tell us about Walsh. You did it, didn't you?
5: Yeah.
1: We'll radio for an ambulance, Sergeant. Stay with him. Come on, Harrington. We got to get Lynch in from that ledge. Careful now, Lynch. Easy. Easy. Reach your hand out now.
5: I've got weak. I'm dizzy.
1: Grab him, Harrington.
2: All right, I got him.
1: Pull together. All right.
5: Yeah?
1: All right, then. You're safe now.
5: I was so far down the street there. I didn't want to die, but I couldn't stand being locked up again.
1: How about coming with us? We'll get you something to eat.
5: No. I don't want anything except just to be able to open that door and go.
1: All right, Lynch. It's all yours.
5: Thanks. That's all I can say. Thanks.
4: Yeah, I'll get it.
1: No, Harrington. Let him open it himself.
4: I just wanted to help him, Chief.
1: You just did, Harrington. More than you know.

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1: The 2028 presidential election. And there are some familiar faces already showing up, including Hunter Biden has shown up and said, maybe I'm going to be making my run in 2028.
2: Is he joking? I don't think so. But the fact that it's even a question, it just shows what a bizarre world we're living in.
0: Secular. 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
3: With SRN News, I'm Ron Taylor. The U.S. is holding talks with the Iran-backed Houthi rebels.
4: Iraq says attacks on a key Saudi oil pipeline were launched from its territory. The Saudi Foreign Ministry blames the attacks on several drones that came from Iraq. An Iraqi commander was fired. President Trump says he thinks Iran is responsible.
5: They're on the balls of their feet right now, but I think they are. They've been in charge of that for a while.
4: The Houthis have said they are only targeting neighboring Saudi Arabia's shipping. I'm Ed Donahue.
3: Diesel prices are hitting record highs at a bad time for many U.S. farmers. People like this man in Forest City, Missouri.
6: We have to harvest. We have to run the machines. We have to use the diesel. So bottom line is it cuts into our bottom line. Things are already tight with input prices on the front end when we plant and everything is going way up. Chemical, fertilizer. But now you add the fuel in, it hurts during the harvest.
3: Jason Kurtz says $6 for diesel does not help when farmers like himself are already squeezed by rising costs. President Trump on a weekend trip for a golf tournament at the Dunbeg course he owns in Ireland. In Dublin, thousands turned out in protest. The president met with Irish Prime Minister Michael Martin in Dublin, expressing his support for unifying the Republic of Ireland with Northern Ireland. It's a sensitive topic due to historical tensions. Mr. Trump also met with Irish President Catherine Connolly. Newly declassified briefings show clear warnings to U.S. presidents before the 9/11 attacks. Those documents are mainly from the daily intelligence briefings for former Presidents Clinton and George W. Bush, where both were warned Osama bin Laden was plotting to attack the U.S. using hijacked passenger jets. The Trump administration releasing those documents on the 25th anniversary of the terror attacks on Friday. This is SRN News. A new poll measures evangelism within the church.
7: It comes from Lifeway Research, and it finds that the average Protestant pastor reports about 18 new commitments to Christ within his congregation over the past 12 months. Overall, however, new commitments have declined over the past decade. Lifeway also reports that most pastors and most church members are actively trying to spread the gospel, with many seeking friendships with unsaved people as a way to reach them. Michael Harrington reporting.
3: Anti-Semitism is on the rise in Spain. The country's Jewish umbrella organization reports that anti-Semitic incidents increased about 15% last year. The Federation of Jewish Communities of Spain says 221 incidents were reported last year in a country that's home to some 70,000 Jews. In fact, anti-Semitism is up all around the world, and in some of the worst attacks have taken place in Western Europe, a region that has spent decades trying to eradicate the problem. This is SRN News. Correspondent Ed Donahue says the Atlantic hurricane season has been quiet so far.
4: No hurricanes have formed yet in the Atlantic this year, and none are likely to form for at least another week. The reason? An enormous El Nino is crushing storms before they get going. Forecasters say 2026 is the longest a season has begun without a storm that has reached winds of 74 miles per hour to qualify as a hurricane. Meantime, in the Pacific, El Nino is revving up tropical cyclone activity. So far this year, storm activity in the eastern Pacific has nearly doubled. I'm Ed Donahue.
3: Americans' wallets are taking a hit as inflation rises faster than wages. Data released Friday by the U.S. Bureau of Labor Statistics shows consumer prices rose 3.4% in August from a year ago. Meanwhile, a separate BLS report says average hourly earnings rose just 3.1% at the same time. You'll find more details at srnnews.com.
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8: 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Nearly one-third own more than one motor vehicle. Virtually everyone living in poverty as defined by government has color TV. 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
14: Tonight, expect cloudy skies and high humidity with a low of 78. Tomorrow, Sunday, will bring a mix of sun and clouds with lingering humidity and the possibility of an afternoon thunderstorm. The high temperature will reach 90 degrees. Sunday night, anticipate the chance of a thunderstorm in the evening with partly cloudy and humid conditions afterwards. The low will be around 78 degrees. That's your AccuWeather forecast. I'm meteorologist Jason Caterina for AM 860, The Answer.
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0: 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Call sign Warlord 6 here, alias General Ernie Audino. And I'm here with the Frontlines Report. It's the nation's largest military talk radio show. 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Our mission, help tell the military story by way of those who help write it, so our citizens have a good understanding of our military and what we ask them to do. All right, team, let me say this regarding the 25th anniversary of 9/11. We won, and obviously and rightly so. Despite the various assertions of the many armchair war fighters out there, we beat Al-Qaeda. It ceased to exist as a militarily effective organization long before we killed its leader, bin Laden, and that was in May of 2011. Consider this. Here's the track record. 23 February 93. Al-Qaeda drew first blood. They detonated a rented moving van filled with 1,500 pounds of high explosives, and that was a field expedient mix of fertilizer-based urea nitrate enhanced with hydrogen gas under Tower 2 of the World Trade Center. And they killed six, and they wounded 1,000 others. 25 June 1996. Al-Qaeda, this time working with Hezbollah, detonated a tanker truck filled with 5,000 pounds of explosives alongside a U.S. Air Force barracks at Building 131, Khobar Towers, Saudi Arabia. They killed 19 airmen and wounded 598 other people. 2 years later, 7 August 98, Al-Qaeda detonated 2,000 pounds of TNT at the U.S. Embassy in Nairobi, Kenya, and 2 minutes later detonated 1,000 pounds of explosives at the U.S. Embassy in Dar es Salaam, Tanzania. First explosion killed 213 and wounded nearly 4,000. The second, nearly simultaneous explosion, killed 11 and wounded 85. And 2 years after that, 12 October 2000, Al-Qaeda drove two small fiberglass boats up alongside the USS Cole while it was refueling at anchor in Aden, Yemen, and detonated 1,000 pounds of C4, which is a plastic explosive, and was fashioned into a giant shaped charge, and it penetrated the hull and killed 17 sailors. That brings us to 9/11. At 0846, the 11th of September, 2001, Al-Qaeda terror mastermind Mohammed Atta and his small team of terrorists, they flew American Airlines Flight 11 into the North Tower of the World Trade Center. And 7 minutes later, Al-Qaeda terrorist Marwan al-Shehhi and his small team, they flew United Airlines Flight 75 into the South Tower. 34 minutes after that, Al-Qaeda terrorist Hani Hanjour and his team flew American Airlines Flight 77 into the Pentagon. And finally, Al-Qaeda terrorist Ziad Jarrah hijacked United Airlines Flight 93 with the intention of crashing it into either the White House or the U.S. Capitol building. But at 10:03, it crashed into a field in Shanksville, Pennsylvania. The result of brave passengers who assaulted the hijackers and consequently saved many more potential deaths in Washington. In all, sadly, 2,977 innocent civilians, non-combatants, lost their lives that morning. In response, our nation changed and our military changed. But never forget this, Al-Qaeda was completely and utterly destroyed. By the time Osama bin Laden was killed by elements of SEAL Team 6 on the 2nd of May 2011, nearly 10 years after 9/11, he was isolated and largely cut off from any effective command of the day-to-day ops of the group that he founded. Yeah, we took the fight to Al-Qaeda, and we won. Not a single successful Al-Qaeda strike against the United States after 9/11, period. Just never forget that. Take heart in that and be proud of that. And then we beat ISIS, right? And now neither ISIS nor Al-Qaeda are capable of directing compelling violence against important American interests. Think about that. When was the last time you saw a headline about ISIS or Al-Qaeda? Right? Hard to recall. Team is call sign Warlord 6, General Ernie Audino, and you're monitoring the front lines report. So yeah, we won, and rightly so. But here's the thing. We as a nation don't know we won. And why is that? Well, it's a function of a first-order issue. In the immediate days after 9/11, we didn't define a clear, precise overall objective. And as we've stated many times on this show, if you don't define a clear objective up front, you can't know when you've achieved it. So consider this. When President Bush addressed a joint session of Congress just 9 days after 9/11, he stated the objective with these words, quote, "Our war on Al-Qaeda begins with Al-Qaeda, but it does not end there. It will not end until every terrorist group of global reach has been found, stopped, and defeated," end quote. Heck yeah. This sounded right and justified, didn't it? I mean, it was time to kick ass and take names. And we were all in passionate support of that, weren't we? I certainly was. But in war, passion must be balanced with equal measures of reason and genius. And that's Clausewitz speaking, not me. And we were so passionate that few of us appreciated that fighting a war until, quote, every terrorist group of global reach has been found, stopped, and defeated, it just has no limit. And we embarked on a fight against a global condition of the modern world, which is terrorism. And many conditions, like, I don't know, the threat of pandemics or hurricanes, they require continual preparation and opposition. But does fighting an adverse condition ever end? Can you ever say you won it? You see, this is why you continue to fight adverse conditions. You don't give up, because if you stop fighting it, you'll certainly know when you lose. But nevertheless, despite President Bush's articulation of a limitless objective, we all knew what the real deal was. Al-Qaeda struck us first in 1993. Al-Qaeda continued to strike us after that. Al-Qaeda struck us on 9/11. And if we didn't stop Al-Qaeda, Al-Qaeda would do it again and again. Destruction of Al-Qaeda was the true underlying functional objective, whether we stated that or not. And we accomplished that objective. Be proud of that and never forget that. Don't let anyone tell you that we can't win modern wars, because that's BS. Now, having said that, team, you're going to love our guest this week. He's a man who, along with a few U.S. Army Green Berets, he's a man who's beaten Al-Qaeda on the battlefield. He's a man directly responsible for the outright defeat of a modern Islamist insurgency. He's a man who directed key portions of the main effort against the capital of the ISIS caliphate during the Battle of Mosul. And he's a man who's become a comrade and a friend of mine precisely because 9/11 brought us together. General Sheikh Jaffer, longtime commander of Kurdish Peshmerga forces and now vice president of the Kurdistan region of Iraq. He's going to tell us about his years fighting not just Al-Qaeda, fighting not just ISIS, but also his years fighting the armies and agents of Saddam Hussein. And this is a chance to hear history speaking. Well, actually, you'll hear it through my dear old trusty interpreter, Alani, one of the best. But you get the picture. You do not want to miss him. All right, team, if a war is worth fighting, it's worth winning. This is call sign Warlord 6, General Ernie Audino with the Frontlines Report, and we'll be right back. His father was a disabled Army veteran, and his daughter was born blind. He started guiding and teaching blind skiers in the 1980s. He saw how powerful skiing was as a therapy for people with disabilities. So, he decided to do the same thing with scuba diving. 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

All right, team, we are Redcon 1. This is call sign Warlord 6, General Ernie Andino with the Frontlines Report. I cannot stress how much respect I have for our guest this week. And most importantly, I consider him a close friend in a way. 9/11 actually brought us together. And it was someone I could count on during my times in Iraq, embedded with the Peshmerga. And those were the days of Al-Qaeda in Iraq. And not only does he have all my respect, but he's one of those rare prominent leaders who've earned the respect of both sides of a nation's political spectrum. And I mean, that's a special accomplishment in any country. General Sheikh Jaffer, he is the current vice president of the Kurdistan region of Iraq. That's the northern portion of Iraq. And he's the former battlefield commander of Peshmerga going all the way back to 1969. Years of partisan guerrilla operations against the army and agents of Saddam Hussein, including the years during Saddam's Kurdish genocide, the Anfal, which was sadly capped by the gassing of the Kurdish town of Halabja, which was history's largest chemical strike against civilians.

0: good health, and most of your friends who are alive never got martyred. They are doing well.
1: Yeah, it was Independence Day when I came back from a mission. I came back to the safe house. And what did I find there? A big bouquet of flowers. And you sent them to us, Sheikh Jaffer, to my team to congratulate us and wish us the best on our Independence Day. And I remember throwing my gear back on, jumping back in the vehicle and heading over to your headquarters to thank you. And you may recall, I walked in and we were chatting and I said, you know, Sheikh Jaffer, on our Independence Day, it's a great day to remember some of the many things, the many important things that Kurds and Americans have in common. For example, we both fought the British.
0: The 4th of July is important for us too. We love it because it's an Independence Day for a great nation that has become a great friend and a close ally to our people.
1: Team, this is call sign Warlord 6, General Ernie Audino, and you're monitoring the front lines report. General, tell us about your military experience going all the way back to 1969.
0: In 1969, when he joined the Peshmerga forces, the main reason was, even though he was 19 years old, it was because for the sake of our people, our nation that has been suppressed by the governments here in the area, and someday to enjoy freedom. Our people, our nation, the Kurds, never liked to fight anyone. They always loved peace, wanted peace. They believed in peace and sitting down and compromise. But because all the governments of Iraq through that time, they never believed in peace with us. They never sat to deal with our problems. They believed in bombarding. They believed in fighting us. So that's why we, for the sake of our freedom, for the sake of the nation's sovereignty, we had to fight back. He said he was a Peshmerga from 1969 until 1975. He'd like to give you a definition of Peshmerga. Saint Peshmerga, before he becomes a fighter, is a politician who exerts to provide the rights for his or her people. In 1975, a treaty happened in Algeria. And because of that treaty, the revolution has ended. When the Kurds fell in 1975.
1: Yeah, that was the Algiers Accord, 1975, when we decided to withdraw support for the Peshmerga. I mean, we have been supporting the Peshmerga operations against Saddam Hussein. And for whatever reason, we changed that policy.
0: Correct, that whoever was involved or participated in that treaty in Algeria pretty much was it's like a treason or they did something against us.
1: Yeah, those are the days of the partisan activity, the guerrilla operations. Describe those for us, please.
0: Our guerrilla experience, when first we began, we fought against the government in small squads. Here they call it partisans, which means guerrilla groups. And we picked that guerrilla fighting to cause a great damage on the enemy, but the least on us. And that time, Iraq had a great army, very strong, a lot of in air and on earth, army and air force, they were very strong. So we had to pick that way to fight. That's why that time when they were doing guerrilla fighting, they could not have a good defensive line to protect the area. and do a better defense. So

0: It just had to do guerrilla operations of return. And we also seen on the flat plains, they could never have a headquarters. They could never stay because the army, the enemy was strong. Both army, their army and their air force. So that's why most of the guerrillas set up their headquarters in the mountains, especially on the borders. That's why their leadership had their main headquarters on the borders in the mountains.
1: All right, team, go to Weapons Tight. It's call sign Warlord 6, General Ernie Audino with the Frontlines Report. We're going to take a quick break, but Sheikh Jaffer and I will be right back. Stay up on the net.
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3: With SRN News, I'm Ron Taylor. Indonesian rescuers have launched a search operation after a passenger ship carrying more than 240 people lost contact in the Java Sea while traveling from East Java to South Kalimantan on Borneo Island. The search and rescue office of Banjarsman, a city in South Kalimantan province, said they received a report the Virgo Transport 8 had experienced a communication failure while en route to the city from Surabaya, Indonesia, the second largest city in the East Java province. The CEO of Anthropic says the artificial intelligence industry should slow its fast-moving development to give safety measures time to catch up. Without such a slowdown, Dario Amodi warned that the Saturday that AI could be capable within 6 to 12 months of leading a swarm that could take over the entire internet, among other risks. He also offered a plan, posted on his website. This is SRN News.
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10: Overnight will be cloudy and humid with a low of 78. Sunday will bring humid conditions with a mix of sun and clouds, along with a chance of a thunderstorm in the afternoon. Expect a high of 90. Sunday night, there will be a thunderstorm in the area during the evening. Otherwise, it will be partly cloudy and humid with a low of 78. On Monday, anticipate humid weather with some sunshine initially, then turning cloudy with a chance of an afternoon thunderstorm in spots. The high will be 92. That's your AccuWeather forecast. I'm meteorologist Jason Caterina for AM 860, The Answer.
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1: All right, team battle carry Sabo. This is call sign Warlord 6, General Ernie Audino at the front lines report. My wingman today is one of the most respected combat leaders I've ever had the privilege to serve with, Kurdish Peshmerga General Sheikh Jaffer. And he's now the vice president for the Kurdistan region of Iraq. That's northern Iraq. Sheikh Jaffer, let me ask you this. You know, you participated during those days of guerrilla operations, partisan activity, you know, starting in 1969, 75, 79, the fights after that. Let me ask you this. How'd you do your reconnaissance and your planning? What were your intelligence and source networks like? Your resupply operations? How'd you execute your raids and ambushes? Tell us about that stuff.
0: In 1979, when he rejoined the new revolution, the Peshmerga forces. Before that, in 1977, the Peshmerga formed small partisan squadrons. Why? Because they wanted to give a new hope to the people of Kurdistan that another revolution is on the way, that everybody will not be disappointed anymore. Saying at the beginning, when the new revolution started in 1977, the small squadrons tried to avoid any fights or any invasions against the government. Why? Because the government was too strong. They had a lot of capabilities with mercenaries, with intelligence, with AMIN, the security service of the government, and they had a lot of people working for them. How we collected information, it was via a great organization, secret organization that they have the spot that they have placed in the villages, in the cities, even in the government's sensitive places like intelligence, AMIN. They have people working for them, giving them information because they're a secret organization. Was very, very reliable. And of course, the people was very supportive, because they consider these guys as their liberators. So they, even if they did not ask, even these, the revolution did not ask for any information, the people were happy, were eager to give information to them. The people were a very big help and support to us, especially when they hit our squadrons and our operatives, especially in the villages. Besides that, most of the Peshmerga were from were locals. They were familiar with the areas. They knew a lot about the area. They knew a lot about the people. And plus, the relatives of these Peshmergas were very supportive in providing information to the forces. That's why we had because of the people, because of those Peshmerga knowledge, we collected information, intelligence of the operations of the government, of the enemy. We could collect all kind of information, what the government intends to do, and we knew exactly when to set up ambushes. When the enemy strikes and when we strike them, when they have a movement.
1: Team, this is call sign Warlord 6, General Ernie Audino, and you're monitoring the front lines report.
0: Okay, sir. You're saying the lives for of the Peshmerga were really hard. They were because the Iraqi government, their infantry, and backed up by their air defense helicopters, during the war of Iran and Iraq, their army was always moving, always fighting, and they were always using infantry everywhere, with backup by helicopters. That's why it was hard for them to bear that time. During Anfal, Qasr al-Jafar was the military part, the military commander of the center. They had a center in Kardak area. They call it First Center. In that center, they had a military wing. That military wing was led by Qasr al-Jafar, and that military wing was in charge of Garmian area, part of Shahrazur and Kardak, and part of the city south of Sulaymaniyah province. So in the first Anfal, Operation Anfal 1, because there was a lot of snow, it was a very, very tough situation. And the Iraqi army was invading the headquarters from five sides. And at the same time, they were doing the Anfal operation against the people. So five wings were invading the leadership. And at the same time, a big army was doing Anfal against the people. And there were a lot of snow. So Peshmerga forces had to help the people, defending them by fighting, and at the same time helping them remove or open roads in the snow so that people can run away to the borders.
1: General, 16 March 1988, Saddam Hussein's cousin Ali Hassan Majid unleashed hell on the Kurdish village of Halabja, history's largest chemical strike against civilians. 5,000 or more died, many, many times that, maimed. And Ali Hassan Majid earned his nickname that day, Chemical Ali. How do you describe that for us?
0: The chemical bombing, which happened in 1988, was the biggest crime that happened to humanity. And it was done by a government, supposedly to your own government. And a lot of people, like more than 5,000 people were killed, and a lot more were injured. To this day, a lot of people who were wounded by that operation of chemical bombing, to this day, they're still in bad health.
1: This call sign, Warlord 6, General Ernie Audino at the front lines report. Sheikh Jaffer and I are going to take a quick break, but we'll be right back. Stay up on the net.

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0: All right, team, scan your sector. Let's call sign Warlord 6, General Ernie Andino, at the front lines report. An old friend and battlefield comrade is with me today. Kurdish General Sheikh Jaffer, one of the most respected Peshmerga in all of Kurdistan. He now serves as the vice president with the Kurdistan region of Iraq, and that's northern Iraq. It's an honor to have him on the show today. General, let's talk about the fight against Ansar al-Islam, the al-Qaeda ally that had taken root in that seam in the border area, the very mountainous Haramain area between Iran and the Kurdish populated northern portion of Iraq. I consider that fight, the destruction of Ansar al-Islam, to be an example, maybe the first example, of the defeat of a modern jihadi insurgency. And that was done in a combined operation between the Peshmerga under your command and Green Berets in the 10th Special Forces Group. Tell us about that fight.
1: Ansar al-Islam was a terrorist group that controlled Suran Mountain, which is a very rugged mountain. And Haramain area, Biara, Sargat, all those areas were controlled by them. And these groups were like the foot for the Al-Qaeda in the area. Sure. They had ties with Al-Qaeda. A lot of times the Al-Qaeda leadership had come to the area, stayed for a while, or left to different regions, or went to different countries for terrorist activities. So we're saying that the AI, Ansar al-Islam was a fear, was a threat to the area or to the United States. Saying that's why, before the Operation Iraqi Freedom began, groups or small groups of special forces units, have come to, Sheikh Jaffer's Peshmerga, groups. They wanted to do a recon on how many of them are there. What kind of weapons, what kind of qualities are the terrorists, how they fight. And so before the operation began against them, those groups came to collect information about it. When the operation started, after we collected all the intelligence and information and we did a full recon of the area, we were waiting for more forces, more logistics from the United States forces to join us, because the operation was a big operation. It was a big fight. But unfortunately, the country of Turkey has stopped the American forces to come join the fight when we began to against those terrorists. So, survey saying that the AI forces were located in the area on the border of Iran and Iraq, and their area was rugged, and for the fight was tough. So, and because the United States forces did not send enough because of that problem, they were around 120 special forces soldiers who participated in the operation. And because the number that was required from the United States Special Forces to be available to arrive never arrived, so the operation got delayed by 6 months. And so after 6 months, the operation was supposed to start a long time before the Operation Iraqi Freedom began. But because we didn't have enough support from the United States Army or military, so they had to start the fight as the Operation Iraqi Freedom began. Right. And there was a colonel with them. Colonel Tovu was a great officer, very courageous. He was a decision maker. That's why they liked him a lot. And one thing I like to add, sir, when the Operation Iraqi Freedom began, the 120 U.S. Special Forces had, some of them had to leave to participate in the OIF, one against the Iraqi army or the Iraqi government. So there were only a few left. But those few have supported Peshmerga forces with Kachir Jafar. How the airplanes, I believe they were B-52 bombers, participated in bombarding that area where the terrorists were, and also from the Red Sea. 36 missiles were launched by the U.S. Navy to attack the terrorist area, which helped a lot, and they were supposed to be 64. There were, we had intelligence that in Sirget area, they had, there were caves, and those caves, we had intelligence that the terrorists were actually producing or making chemical bombs. And we had that intelligence, but we, because we didn't have enough logistics, when we invaded the area, the Peshmerga forces were told not to go because they were not equipped good enough to deal with such a thing or such a place. But the U.S. forces went into to the caves, and Kirk Duffer says that he doesn't know what happened, what they found out, what the fact was. During that operation, 120 terrorists were killed. They captured a lot of them too. But a few of them, or I should say some of them, ran away to Iraq.
0: Team, this is call sign Warlord 6, General Ernie Audino. You're monitoring the front lines report. Yeah, General, you know, those cruise missiles, those 36 cruise missiles you mentioned, that was all part of Operation Viking Hammer. The whole operation, including the members of the 10th Special Forces Group and Colonel Ken Tovo, all part of Operation Viking Hammer. And some of those cruise missiles targeted the little village in the canyon, in the gorge, at a village named Biara, where Al-Qaeda had a shura, completely destroyed their shura. All right, General, let's shift now to the Battle of Mosul, which began in 2016, June of 2016 or so. And really, it was the largest ground battle since World War II, an absolutely massive operation to destroy the base area, the capital for ISIS at the time. Now, you may remember, of course you do, ISIS arose in Iraq around 2014, summer 2014, and they very soon nearly split the country in half. They shot straight across to the east, almost to the Iranian border. They were stopped at the village, the town of Jalala, which was held by Peshmerga, barely 60 miles from the Iranian border. Had it not been for the Peshmerga stopping them there and then systematically establishing a frontage of about 1,000 kilometers, 600 miles long, against ISIS, and then rolling them back over time, by 2016, it was possible the conditions were set to launch the final operation to seize the ISIS capital, which, of course, was Mosul. Tell us about that fight.
1: Before the operation of Mosul against ISIS began, there were a big meeting. It happened in the office of Mr. Masoud Barzani. At that time, he was the president of the region and at the same time the chief commander of the Peshmerga forces. Kirk Duffer participated in the meeting with a lot of other leaders, military leaders, and of course the commanders or the officers of the United States who were associated with that operation. In the meeting, we decided to invade the Mosul area against ISIS with the participation of the Iraqi government forces, Iraqi army. But Kirk Duffer and them were at the first lines against the ISIS. And at that time, the commander, the chief commander of the Peshmerga forces, Mr. Barzani, Masoud Barzani, commanded that from all wings to invade Mosul. But what they decided during the meeting was the Peshmerga forces participate to break the first defensive line of ISIS to open routes and gates for the Iraqi army to enter the city of Mosul.
0: Well, yeah, the Peshmerga were part of the initial main effort and was a very important part of that fight. Of course, they breached into the eastern part of Mosul. And significantly, at the end of day one, the Pesh had cleared 200 square kilometers of terrain. And by the end of the second day, out of 22 towns seized by the Iraqi security forces, including the Peshmerga, the Peshmerga accounted for 12 of those 22 towns. An absolutely key accomplishment on the battlefield. And that was the beginning of the end for ISIS in its capital at Mosul. Well, from the bottom of my heart, Sheikh Jaffer, thank you very much for being on our show this week. We had a chance to listen to a piece of history. I'm very grateful. Thanks again. Team, we are mission complete for this week. Target, target, target. Thanks for monitoring the Frontlines Report. Until next week, remember this. The secret to finding meaning in life is serving a higher purpose. The secret to happiness is freedom. And the secret to freedom is courage. Keep serving a higher purpose and stay courageous. This is call sign Warlord 6, General Ernie Audino, signing off the net.
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9: With SRN News, I'm Ron Taylor. President Trump mixing politics and golf on his trip to Ireland.
10: President Trump in Dublin meeting with Ireland's prime minister and wading into a complex and politically charged subject, a unified Ireland.
11: Well, I don't want to cause any problems, but I will tell you, I'd love to see it unified.
10: He's referring to reunification of the Republic of Ireland with the United Kingdom's Northern Ireland.
11: It's going to happen eventually.
10: But later at a U.S. embassy event.
11: That's one of those questions where no matter what you say, no matter how well you say it,
12: There's no good answer, right?
10: Meanwhile, protesters took to the streets to denounce Trump, weighing in on their country's politics. I'm Julie Walker.
9: Supporters of the president's economic agenda says America's manufacturing sector is showing signs of a powerful rebound.
13: They point to Census Bureau figures reporting sharply higher manufacturing profits in the second quarter, along with renewed hiring and stronger pay packages. Advocates credit the Trump administration's tax and business expensing provisions, which were made retroactive and permanent under the Big Beautiful Bill. While critics dispute the broader picture, proponents say the factory revival is real. Bob Agner reporting.
9: Several large companies are reportedly planning health benefit cutbacks next year. Walt Disney, Bloomberg, Starbucks, Deloitte, and the city of Dallas are among those expected to trim health care spending next year. Consulting firm PwC says health plans are projecting the highest medical cost expected to rise 9% in 2027. A severe weather threat taking aim at parts of the southeast this weekend. Heavy rain expected along the Gulf Coast and central Florida through today, raising the risk of flash flooding. Meanwhile, low-lying cities across the region like Tampa and New Orleans could see up to 3 inches of rain by the end of today. This after storms slammed the southeast on Friday. This is SRN News. Polls show that Americans have a negative view of Islam.
14: A new poll from the Pew Research Center finds 51% of the general public thinks that Islam is more likely than other religions to encourage violence by its followers. 76% of Republicans believe that, as do 29% of Democrats. The survey also reveals that 42% of Americans think that Muslims have had a negative impact on the country versus 17% who say they've had a positive impact, and 40% of respondents who say it's been neither good nor bad. Michael Harrington reporting.
9: Germany has told the United Nations top court that a genocide case over weapons sales to Israel was improperly filed by Nicaragua and should be thrown out. The Central American country accuses Berlin of violating the Genocide Convention and international humanitarian law by facilitating acts of genocide in Gaza by providing support to Israel. This is SRN News. A prosecutor investigating foes of President Trump says he has resigned.
15: An ally of President Donald Trump says he has resigned from his post leading a Justice Department investigation into whether former law enforcement and intelligence officials conspired against the Republican president. Joe DeGeneva says it was an honor and a privilege to serve Trump and the Justice Department. The 81-year-old declined to comment on the circumstances of his departure just 5 months after he was brought back to the Justice Department in April and given the responsibility for an investigation aimed at trying to establish a conspiracy against Trump. I'm Lisa Dwyer.
9: Newly declassified briefings show clear warnings to U.S. presidents before the 9/11 attacks. Those documents are mainly from the daily intelligence briefings for former Presidents Clinton and George W. Bush. You'll find more details at srnnews.com. I'm Ron Taylor.
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19: Overnight will be cloudy and humid with a low of 78 degrees. Tomorrow, expect a mix of sun and clouds with humidity and a chance of a thunderstorm in the afternoon. The high will reach 90 degrees. Tomorrow night, there is a possibility of a thunderstorm in the evening. Otherwise, it will be partly cloudy and humid with a low of 78 degrees. That's your AccuWeather forecast. I'm meteorologist Jason Caterina for AM 860, The Answer.
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0: Welcome back to American Warrior Radio, ladies and gentlemen. This is your host, Ben Buehler-Garcia. We're talking with Donnie Doffenbaugh and Mary Herrera. They both represent the Coalition to Salute America's Heroes. You can learn more, visit saluteheroes.org. Donnie, if you don't mind, describe what happened to us briefly on your Alive Day.
1: Yeah, so a lot of people don't have a second birthday, so it's really incredible to have one, and then that's how I view it, as a new day to kind of start a new life, and it certainly changed for me. One night we were out patrolling in a rough part of town. We called it the ghetto, but it was a section of Mamadia where we had the most interactions with people that were making bombs. IEDs at that time were a big, big issue. That same day we found a backpack full of grenades. We were always finding people that had weapons that they shouldn't have. We got shot at routinely. And so we were walking through there at about 10 o'clock at night. Our base was being mortared, and the radio operator said that the point of origin, they thought, was in our direction. So we set up a checkpoint, stopped a couple of cars, no problem. And then this one vehicle that we stopped was clean. It was red. It felt different. Come to find out, the guy in the car was son of the sheik for that area, which would be like the son of a mayor. So probably a lot of the ego that went along with that as well. And he didn't want us looking in his window to see if he had mortar materials or mortar tube. So he drove backwards, and we thought, okay, good enough. We don't have to deal with him. Until he went up through the grass on the sidewalk and tried to run over the two Marines that were on that side of the road. They engaged him, and he at that point probably had been shot five or six times. We don't really know. But he pulled an AK-47 out from under the side of his seat and shot in my direction. And since I didn't have a cover or concealment, I dropped into the prone position. It may have helped a little bit, but I wound up catching around from about 35 feet away to the left side of my cheek. And as I'm talking to you guys right now on the radio, talking to you, and you know, people are listening to this, years later, the bullet is still right outside the base of my skull by where my spinal cord goes into the brain. So when I got shot, I thought that it had just grazed the side of my face.

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1: With SRN News, I'm Ron Taylor. Indonesian rescuers have launched a search operation after a passenger ship carrying more than 240 people lost contact in the Java Sea while traveling east from East Java to South Kalimantan on the Borneo Island. The search and rescue office has said they received a report the Virgo Transport Aid had experienced a communication failure while en route to the city from Surabaya, Indonesia's largest city in East Java. The CEO of Anthropic says the artificial intelligence industry should slow its fast-moving development to give safety measures time to catch up. Without such a slowdown, the president of the company warned this Saturday that AI could be capable within 6 to 12 months of leading a swarm that could take over the entire internet, among other risks, also offering a plan to post on his website to increase checks on the industry. This is SRN News.
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7: Overnight, expect cloudy skies and high humidity with a low of 78. Tomorrow, Sunday, will bring a mix of sun and clouds with lingering humidity and the possibility of an afternoon thunderstorm. The high temperature will reach 90 degrees. Sunday night, anticipate the chance of a thunderstorm in the evening with partly cloudy and humid conditions afterwards. The low will be around 78 degrees. That's your AccuWeather forecast. I'm meteorologist Jason Caterina for AM 860, The Answer.
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0: Welcome back to American Warrior Radio, ladies and gentlemen. This is your host, Ben Buehler-Garcia. We're talking with Donnie Doffenbaugh and Mary Herrera. They both represent an organization called the Coalition to Salute America's Heroes. Both of them were seriously wounded in combat, and really that's kind of the core of some of the programs that their organization provides. You can learn more, visit saluteheroes.org. Mary, we had Donnie describe his alive day, and in your case, you also had an alive day, and I guess to start off, you were in the lead turret, and this was a convoy, or what were you all doing out there at that point in time?
1: We were actually heading back to our FOB, so our mission during the time that I got injured was taking Al-Qaeda-tagged prisoners of war, or enemy prisoners of war, from Ramadi to Fallujah. So we would take them. The 101st Airborne would bring in some enemy prisoners of war. CIA would come and say, Al-Qaeda, Al-Qaeda. Then they had to move up to Fallujah, and then the MPs from Fallujah had to take them somewhere else. So routine mission. And that's what we were doing. So we were heading back from Fallujah, from dropping off those prisoners, heading back to our FOB in Ramadi. And on the way back, I was up on the lead turret, which we were the lead vehicle. I see two spotters on the bridge. And by that time, it's November of 2003. We kind of know a little bit how things work. When you see two spotters on a bridge with us with the phone, you know you're about to get hit. And I called into my truck that, hey, this is what I'm seeing. I think we should all get ready. We're going to get hit. And that took a couple seconds. By the time my eyes came back up, we were getting hit from both sides of the road, and just got into a firefight while we were on the road. And I'm firing out of my SAW. Now, this is 2003. Our equipment was just not the greatest. So we had I had the Mark 19 mounted on the top of the turret.
0: Okay, and let me interrupt. We have a lot of civilian listeners here, so describe what a Mark 19 and a SAW are.
1: So Mark 19 is a 40 millimeter round, so it's like a grenade launcher. So it's like you're popping off grenades, and the SAW is a semi-automatic rifle. So the rifle, I'm holding myself up on that turret. The Mark 19's mounted. I'm not using it. I'm using the SAW. So I start firing the SAW to some individuals on my right side, and I felt a flick on my upper right shoulder. And I thought, okay, so IEDs had gone off. I probably got hit with the rock. It didn't stop me from continuing to suppress fire. And then all of a sudden, my arm was gone. So I thought my arm had been blown off. So I wasn't about to look down and see that I didn't have an arm. What had happened was the second round hit me. And the first flick that I felt was the first round that hit me. And it was pretty nice, ideal round, in and out. I didn't feel anything but just a flick. The second round blew everything from my forearm. So the only thing attaching my hand to my arm was just skin. The ulna and the radius had all been blown out of the forearm. As a matter of fact, I'm here talking to you with both arms because of the medical that we have in the military. So I'm holding that saw up there that's not mounted. I make myself a smaller silhouette than my 5 foot stature that I am. And I've got my vehicle commander, Sergeant Carl Bretos, driving, and we're giving a ride to a 3rd Cavalry lieutenant that had just gotten blown up. So we're giving him a ride back to our FOB. And so they're firing out their windows, doing their thing. You know, the vehicle commander's on the radio, and I'm yelling at them that I got hit, but they can't hear me. So I kick my vehicle commander in the back of the head so he can turn around. And he turns around pretty pissed because he's kind of busy. You know, we're in the middle of a firefight. And he looks at me and he's yelling at me to get down. And I'm yelling at him, I can't, because I'm securing the saw up on the turret. So after we argue a couple seconds, we trade positions. And like Donnie, you know, it wasn't an immediate medevac. We had to continue driving to our forward operating base, which is our FOB. You can't pull over on the side of the road because then you risk having a daisy chain of IEDs, or, you know, you don't want to be sitting ducks.
0: In your case, you know, Donnie's still got the bullet in him. In your case, it was pretty much a Herculean effort, I think, by the surgeons to just, I mean, I guess when you went under, you pretty much thought you were going to lose your arm, but they did an amazing job of rebuilding you, recalibrating you, if you will.
1: They sure did. They call them limb salvage, which is kind of funny because you think of a vehicle salvage, but that's exactly what they did. Since I didn't have the ulnar, the radius, and the forearm, they got a cadaver bone. So I have a diagonal cadaver bone on the forearm wrapped by hardware, by a plate and screws. Up on the bicep area, same thing. It's a plate and screws to stabilize the rest of my arm. And it's been a godsend, really, because even then when they reconstructed it, they didn't think it'd take for a lifetime. And you know, they brief you and say you might keep it for a couple years, a couple months, you know, it'll all depend on your body. But the reason that they didn't amputate, which everything that was going on in my arm called for an amputation, was because immediately the rounds gave me an infection in my arm, which a lot of my guys, same thing, they've got these infections. And they didn't want to risk having to amputate at the shoulder because I would never be able to have a prosthetic. Ideally, if they would have been able to amputate below the elbow, it would have been ideal because our prosthetics are pretty amazing. They keep getting better and better every day, but they decided to go with the limb salvage instead of having to amputate, with the thought that perhaps later on in life they'd have to amputate.
0: One of the challenges and part of the reason for the creation of the Coalition to Salute America's Heroes, Donnie, is you two are not alone. And I don't know what the raw number is of members of our military that are severely wounded in combat, but it's huge. And then when you talk about the caregivers for all those military personnel, I mean, it's got to be in the millions after, you know, our longest extended period of war. One of the other challenges, and particularly in your case, Donnie, you talked about how you like to make stuff, to create something out of nothing. But because of your injury, in both cases, this ended both of your military careers. But in your case, Donnie, it wasn't as simple as going back to Des Moines and starting up in the construction business again, right? I mean, that just you couldn't function anymore as a carpenter, basically.
2: Yeah, so that was my initial plan. Was I kind of figured it wasn't that bad. I was dealing with really bad seizures and migraines at that time, but I was able to, you know, maintain some sense of normalcy and just be able to function with, like, a, you know, that whole what's your normal level of pain, and the veteran usually says 3, 4, 5, 6 or whatever. And the doctor says, well, normal should be 0. Mm-hmm. And unfortunately, that isn't a luxury that we have. I went back to my job as a carpenter, and I just turned out as a journeyman. So you become less and less of a peon, and then you actually get to do more of the cool stuff. But I tried it. I went back for about 9 days. I was having seizures, and it felt like me choosing to do that was trying to kill me.
0: And that's just another burden to carry as you're trying to recover both psychologically and mentally. We've got to go to another break here. When I come back, I want Donnie and Mary to explain to us both real quickly how you became engaged in the Coalition and what the organization does and how that has helped you in your lives and how you feel about helping other veterans. Ladies and gentlemen, this is your host, Ben Buehler Garcia, here on American Warrior Radio. Don't forget, you can download this podcast at AmericanWarriorRadio.com. 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And again, please, you've heard this story and how powerful it is. Please download it, share it, and tell other civilians out there about what you heard today. This is your host, Ben Buehler Garcia. We'll be right back. You know, for over a decade now, it's been my privilege to share these important stories of those who protect us at home and abroad. 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

0: with SRN News. I'm Ron Taylor. Indonesian rescuers say about 140 passengers and crew were missing after a ferry carrying more than 240 people overturned in bad weather in the Java Sea. At least 102 people were rescued, and the body of a passenger was recovered today as the search operation expanded in waters around the vessel's last known position. Authorities say the vessel lost contact around 2 a.m. after encountering rough seas and waves up to 10 feet high. The ferry had departed Surabaya on Saturday and was due to arrive in Marjarsman on Sunday afternoon. Houthi rebels backed by Iran have made a swift advance along Yemen's Red Sea coast, causing thousands to flee. The United Nations warns the escalating fighting could lead to a humanitarian catastrophe and return to civil war. The rebels' advance also threatens a key global shipping route as they now perch at the Bab el-Mandeb Strait. This is SRN News.
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6: Overnight will be cloudy and humid with a low of 78 degrees. Tomorrow, expect a mix of sun and clouds with humidity and a chance of a thunderstorm in the afternoon. The high will reach 90 degrees. Tomorrow night, there is a possibility of a thunderstorm in the evening. Otherwise, it will be partly cloudy and humid with a low of 78 degrees. That's your AccuWeather forecast. I'm meteorologist Jason Caterina for AM 860, The Answer.
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0: Sea coast, causing thousands to flee. The United Nations warns the escalating fighting could lead to a humanitarian catastrophe and return to civil war. The rebels' advance also threatens a key global shipping route. Meanwhile, an Iranian commercial ship was struck near the Strait of Hormuz with one person killed, according to state media. Arch Manning in number four Texas stole a 24-23 victory from number one Ohio State Saturday night. This is SRN News.
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6: Overnight will be cloudy and humid with a low of 78. Sunday will bring humid conditions with a mix of sun and clouds along with a chance of a thunderstorm in the afternoon. Expect a high of 90. Sunday night, there will be a thunderstorm in the area during the evening. Otherwise, it will be partly cloudy and humid with a low of 78. On Monday, anticipate humid weather with some sunshine initially, then turning cloudy with a chance of an afternoon thunderstorm in spots. The high will be 92. That's your AccuWeather forecast. I'm meteorologist Jason Caterina for AM 860.
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0: says from New York, that Kevin McCullough.
1: All right, welcome back. It's the Thursday edition of That Kevin Show. Still on the road, sort of. We were at the Sing conference by the Getty Music Organization the last couple of days, but still trying to catch planes and do all that stuff as we get out of Nashville, so it's great to have you with us. I'm also glad to have David Fisher joining us, who normally joins us on Monday, but I'm hoping that you took the day off to enjoy some time with your family and to celebrate the very godly attribute of being good workers, good laborers, not just in our professions, but for the gospel as well. But David Fisher rejoins us. And David, the markets, it's a kind of a crazy week because it is the short week with the holiday, and then you've got 9/11. And I think that the market generally has just had indigestion the last two or three days. So what's going on? And we've got some breaking news with U.S. Treasuries, too. So just bring us up to speed for this Thursday.
2: Yeah, we had some indigestion on Monday. The Dow was down 500 points. Tuesday was down 350. So it's just kind of gone sideways since then. But the big why we've had indigestion is because of the Treasury market. And I've been talking about this on your program. And, you know, it all started about 5-6 years ago when countries started limiting as the amount of treasuries they're buying. And now they're kind of backing away from it. And then I said, we're going to have a problem with Japan. They would have to sell treasuries. And they did that in the fall last year because their currency was going down rapidly. It didn't work. They did it another time. And just last month, they sold $90 billion of U.S. treasuries. So just, you know, think with me, everybody. When a individual household gets into trouble financially, they got to start selling assets. Same thing with a company and the same thing with a country. So Japan is in trouble financially. They're going into debt all these decades thinking it's going to stimulate their economy, and it just didn't work. Sounds kind of familiar. That's where we're doing the same path. They have about 10% of what they sold. The world's largest wealth fund is now announced they're going to dump government U.S. treasuries. They're dumping a whole bunch of things. I'm referring to Norway State Pension Fund. They're dumping Japanese bonds or dumping U.K. bonds. But the one that's getting hurt the worst is, unfortunately, the United States, where they're dumping the most. They're getting their assets from 34% down to 21%. It's a huge sell-off. It has not happened yet. Why are they doing this, first of all? Why is Japan doing this? Why are other countries backing away from treasuries? And how does that affect each one of us? Well, it's simple. Treasuries are so important for the United States. It's how we finance our debt. It's how we finance our paying our bills, excuse me. It's debt. And unfortunately, we're not paying them enough. The market is saying they don't get enough returns on their money to hold these treasuries. So who would want to hold something that you can't make good money on? And that's, unfortunately, the tide has turned in the treasury market, and that's what's going on. So when this happens, we've had our government, Scott Bessent, come and intervene in the treasury market. That's what he tried to do here recently last week. It didn't work. We saw yields go up on Monday. Stocks go down. Same thing happened on Tuesday. I wish that was the end of the story. One more seller coming up, unfortunately, the biggest of all three that I just mentioned, and that's the Fed. The Fed holds about 50% of U.S. treasuries that are going to mature in 10 to 15 years. And in the next year, $500 billion of U.S. treasuries are going to be sold by the Federal Reserve. They're not rolling it over into more treasuries. They're shrinking their balance sheet, according to new Fed Chairman Kevin Warsh. So how does this affect us? Well, think of it this way. When treasuries get sold, the dollar goes down. That causes prices to go up. So you got to hedge yourself in gold, because that's the teeter-totter. That's the other side of this. Gold has been going up when these announcements come about with these bad news in the treasury market. So that's the correlation. And that's why we're in a big rally in gold.
1: The Trump administration wants to move to get our currency backed by gold. By taking this number of treasuries off the market, is this a move in that direction?
2: Well, it's not a move in getting closer to backing the currency by gold, but definitely President Trump is doing that. And if we put just a couple of the pieces of the puzzle together, when he signed the executive order 14241 of March of last year, that was a big feather in the cap for the gold market. That told us that President Trump says gold is a critical mineral for economic and national security. We'd never had a president ever do this since Nixon took us off a gold standard in 1971. So he also wants to audit Fort Knox. And if you look at his administration, Scott Bessent, the Treasury Secretary, says we now have $1 trillion worth of gold. Well, that means they need to revalue gold, which means gold's going to go up when they revalue it, because last time they revalued gold was 1933 and went up 70% overnight. The yeah. Treasury Secretary also said last week that gold, they might seize Iran's gold. So he's saying gold is equal to money. And where all this ties in closing, it's simple as this. Treasuries are held now less by central banks, and gold is held more. That's happened for the first time this last year, and it's never happened except for way back in the 70s when gold was rallying, when it went up 500% in 5 years. So that tells us the crystal ball, so to speak. I hate to use the term, but gold is in a massive rally moving forward because central banks are buying it aggressively. They see the numbers. We're not going to get our debt under control, and they possibly see the same thing that we're seeing. President Trump might be moving to back a currency by gold. So if the government buys it, gold's going to go up. You got to be a part of it.
1: Yeah, so for those of you listening, let me make this really simple. Gold is about to unleash a massive bull market. If you want to know how to best utilize that to back your portfolio, you need to call David. You need to call him today. You need to call him personally. 844-604-2575. 844-604-2575. And just say to whoever answers, hey, we're calling from That Kevin Show. We want to talk with David about gold and silver. But this is the time to position yourself, because it will be something that you will regret if you do not do it. 844-604-2575. 844-604-2575. David Fisher, always appreciate you. Thanks for checking in with us on this Thursday.
2: Thank you, Kevin.
1: Got it. Kevin McCullough coming right back from Nashville as we continue. It's That Kevin Show.
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3: With SRN News, I'm Ron Taylor. Indonesian rescuers say about 140 passengers and crew were missing after a ferry carrying more than 240 people overturned in bad weather in the Java Sea. At least 102 people have been rescued. The body of a passenger was recovered today as the search operation expanded in waters around the vessel's last known position. Houthi rebels backed by Iran have made a swift advance along Yemen's Red Sea coast, causing thousands to flee. The United Nations warns the escalating fighting could lead to a humanitarian catastrophe and return to civil war. The rebels' advance also threatens a key global shipping route. Meanwhile, an Iranian commercial ship was struck near the Strait of Hormuz with one person killed, that according to Iran state media. Arch Manning and number 4 Texas stole a 24-23 victory from number 1 Ohio State last night, rallying from a 20-point fourth-quarter deficit to win it. on Hollywood Smothers' one-yard touchdown. This is SRN.
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1: 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We made it sleeker and easier to use and everything. And I want to say thank you to Larry and Dan and everybody at Salem Surround and Digital for all the work they did on it. 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We never put anything behind a paywall. We always want you to have access to it. Oh, and by the way, we've got like four or five really cool promotions to sign up for right now. 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In addition to that, Candace Cameron Bure, you know, from Full House, the little cutie that everybody was in love with. She is doing a national tour. We have a VIP opportunity for you to meet her on the promotions page, so you can sign up for that there. So just go to thatkevinshow.com, sign up for the promotions you'd like a chance to win in, and then enjoy all the content and the videos and the columns and everything. It's all free. It's all for you. Thank you, thank you, thank you. Last personal plug here. Tonight at midnight, my songwriting collective called the T Collective, Truth Elevated Artistry, the T Collective, we will be releasing a brand new worship song that's never been sung in churches in America or anywhere else. It's brand new. And if you would be so kind as to go at midnight, and when it goes live, just so you can pre-save it now if you want to, but just go to the T Collective on Spotify or Apple Music and pre-save the song. But we've never been more excited about the launch of a song than this one. And we're going about it completely differently. We're not going to make a dime off this song. Anything that comes in from it, we're going to turn right back around and put it into other causes. We want this song to be holy God's, and we want people to sing it all over the world. So we are working on a variety of different styles of the song for churches who have different worship settings. So far, we've got a really hip contemporary version, and we've got a choral version that's nearly mastered and mixed and ready to be released. 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We'll make all of it available. 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
3: With SRN News, I'm Ron Taylor. The 9/11 Victims Compensation Fund reports an enormous number of people have passed away from toxins at Ground Zero, and thousands of others remain sick from the disaster.
12: The 25-year mark has now passed, but the pain and suffering continues as so many first responders, news reporters and cameramen, and Manhattan residents have respiratory illnesses and cancer relating to 9/11 toxins that they inhaled and were exposed to. The numbers are staggering. The 9/11 Victims Compensation Fund says close to 9,000 people have died and close to 60,000 have been diagnosed with cancer. Laura Winters reporting.
3: President Trump's childhood home has been sold for almost $2 million.
13: Trump's family hasn't owned the Tudor-style Queens estate in decades. His father, developer Fred Trump, built it in 1940, and Donald Trump lived there until he was 4 years old when the family moved to another home in the Jamaica Estates section of the borough. In 2025, after sitting vacant for years, Tommy Lynn bought the five-bedroom, three-bath home for $835,000, spending another $500,000 on renovations before this most recent sale, according to online real estate websites and news reports. Julie Walker, New York.
3: Indonesian rescuers say about 140 passengers and crew were missing after a ferry carrying more than 240 people overturned in bad weather in the Java Sea. At least 102 people were rescued, and the body of a passenger was recovered today as the search operation expanded in waters around the vessel's last known position. Authorities said the vessel lost contact around 2 a.m. after encountering rough seas and waves up to 10 feet high. The ferry had departed Surabaya on Saturday and was due to arrive on Sunday afternoon. This is SRN News.
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19: Overnight will be cloudy and humid with a low of 78 degrees. Tomorrow, expect a mix of sun and clouds with humidity and a chance of a thunderstorm in the afternoon. The high will reach 90 degrees. Tomorrow night, there is a possibility of a thunderstorm in the evening. Otherwise, it will be partly cloudy and humid with a low of 78 degrees. That's your AccuWeather forecast. I'm meteorologist Jason Caterina for AM 860, The Answer.
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16: those who have suffered the most know how weak they really are. Those who have not suffered as much tend to think that they're invincible until they go through a real difficult time in their lives. For many of us, at least that's how God got our attention. He showed us that we're not as strong as we thought we were. We're not as invincible. We have learned through this to lean upon the Lord and that we needed him in our lives. Also, suffering forces us to grow. A person can grow either bitter towards God or he can cry out in submission to him and trust him for salvation. And so suffering accomplishes some good things. That's basic reasons why there's suffering in the world, the fall of man, as well as the great spiritual truths that suffering teaches.
21: Today, Pastor Steve brings us into Genesis chapter 45 as we move ahead in the story of Joseph. He asks, why do good Christians have to suffer? Well, the Bible says it began with Adam and Eve and their disobedience of God in the Garden of Eden. We also look to the book of Job, who said people are born for trouble, just as sparks fly up from a fire. Life is short and full of pain. Birth, too, is painful. We hurt others to survive. Death can be painful also, but suffering can also teach us something important. It shows that we are weak and we need God to help us get through it. Thank you for tuning in to Verse by Verse today with Pastor Steve Kreloff, the teaching pastor of Lakeside Community Chapel in Clearwater, Florida. And now, let's get back to Pastor Steve with today's message.
16: A Bible teacher was once asked, why do bad things happen to good people? His answer was classic. He said, I haven't met any good people yet, so I don't know. It's a great answer. Well, it's true that none of us are perfect. None of us are perfectly good. But I think it's still a valid question to ask, why do God's people suffer? Why do believers in Jesus Christ experience pain and tragedy, suffering, trials? Well, you know, the Bible has many statements about the fact that people in general suffer. If you're human, then you're going to experience pain. Job, the man who suffered perhaps more than anybody, had this to say. He had some significant statements about pain and suffering. He said in Job 5:7, man is born into trouble as the sparks fly upward. In other words, just as from a fire, sparks fly upward, it's just natural, it's normal, it happens. That's how natural and normal it is for people to suffer. It just is inevitable. He also said in Job 14:1, man that is born of a woman is a few days and full of trouble. In other words, life is relatively brief, and it's going to be filled with a lot of problems and pain, and that's just the way things are. One person described, and I thought this was put quite well because it was put in just a few words, what it's like for all creatures, man and in the animal world, to live in a world filled with hurts. Here's what he said. I quote, life for animals and man begins with the trauma of birth and is sustained largely by inflicting suffering and death on other creatures. For millions, it is marked by hunger, disease, and continual exposure to danger. For all, it ends with death, which is usually a painful experience. Yes, suffering is a major factor in the existence of both man and beast. In addition, though, to what the animal world goes through, there are some unique pains that humans experience. For example, we experience the pain of guilt feelings, the anguish of the death of a loved one, the fear about the future. We experience the feelings of disappointment, frustration, depression. In addition, humans know the agony of physical ailments that afflict us. I want you to know, and this is, I think, a very important statement, while the Bible doesn't tell us everything about human suffering, so that there is a mystery to it, and we have to admit that, God has not revealed everything about human pain and suffering. However, he has revealed enough so that it isn't a complete mystery. We're not left totally in the dark. We have as much as God says we need to know about pain and suffering. The Bible declares that in this world, we suffer for basically two reasons, in terms of general reasons. There are specifics, but general reasons. Number one, suffering is a result of sin and the fall of man. There were no sufferings. There were no painful experiences before Adam and Eve fell. Back in the garden in Genesis 3, when they sinned, sin not only entered man's experience, but death became a part of that experience and pain and the suffering that went with it. In fact, in Genesis chapter 3, God says to Adam, the ground is cursed because of you. And from now on, your work is going to be filled with pain. It's not going to be easy. You're going to have to work hard. You're going to sweat. It's going to be very difficult. You're going to have to deal with thorns. And after all of your work, you're going to die. You're going to return to the ground. That's as a result of the fall of man. We live in a fallen world. Because of sin, there's pain and suffering. Paul in Romans chapter 5, verse 12 says that sin entered the world by one man, and with it came death. And so death and sin have passed upon all of us. So we all experience that because of the fall. There's a second basic general reason why we suffer. It's because suffering, in a very wonderful way, communicates spiritual truths to us. I don't know if you ever thought about that. For example, suffering teaches us that we're frail and mortal creatures. Those who have suffered the most know how weak they really are. Those who have not suffered as much tend to think that they're invincible until they go through a real difficult time in their lives. For many of us, at least that's how God got our attention. He showed us that we're not as strong as we thought we were. We're not as invincible. We have learned through this to lean upon the Lord and that we needed him in our lives. Also, suffering forces us to grow. A person can grow either bitter towards God, or he can cry out in submission to him and trust him for salvation. And so suffering accomplishes some good things. That's basic reasons why there's suffering in the world, the fall of man, as well as the great spiritual truths that suffering teaches. But what about after we come to faith in Christ, which was really the introductory comment? Why do we as believers in Jesus Christ still suffer? After all, we have submitted to him. We know how frail we are. We know how weak we are. Why then do we still need to experience pain? Well, actually, the Bible is filled with specific statements as to why God's people suffer. So let me give you some of these. This is not an exhaustive list. There are whole books written on this subject. But these are just a few thoughts from God's word as to why we suffer. Number one, suffering can be due to persecution. We're talking about God's people now, those who are born again, believers in Christ. Sometimes our suffering is due to persecution for righteousness. We live in a fallen world, and that means also that those of us who have come to faith in Christ are targets of persecution. 2 Timothy 3:12 says, all who live godly in Christ Jesus will suffer persecution. Paul didn't mean by that every day of your life is going to be an experience of persecution, but he meant it will enter into your life at some time. You're going to be persecuted because you live for Christ Jesus. Secondly, and one that I think we seriously need to consider, and I'll tell you, it's been my observation that most Christians do not consider this. Sometimes we suffer because of our own sin and God's discipline. Not always, but sometimes. 1 Corinthians 11:31, Paul said, but if we judged ourselves rightly, we would not be judged. What he means by that is that if you judge your own sin and you confess and you repent and you deal with your own sin, then God won't have to discipline you. I really believe that those who go through severe trials, especially illness, and they just don't seem to get any better, at least need to consider and ask God if he's disciplining them. I really believe by observation that it never occurs to Christians, or rarely occurs to Christians, to ever ask that. And yet Paul wrote to the Corinthians and said, some of you are sick, some of you are weak, and some in your midst have even died because of your carnality. And so I certainly think it's right if you have an illness that just doesn't seem to go away and say, Lord, what are you saying to me? Is there some sin in my life that I'm not aware of, that I need to repent of? Something to consider. Another reason why we suffer is sometimes not a sin that we haven't dealt with and confessed and repented of, but sometimes it's just the consequence of past sins. There are consequences for our sins. You live with the consequence. Sometimes, by way of encouragement, I say to you, it has nothing to do with our sin. Sometimes we suffer because God is developing our faith. He's developing our character. Remember in John chapter 9, the disciples of Jesus asked him about a man who was born blind. They said, why is this man in this condition? Did his parents sin or did he sin? And Jesus said, neither. It has nothing to do with what they have done or he's done. It has everything to do with God wants to be glorified through this man. So sometimes it's just for character development and to deepen our faith. There are many reasons why you and I endure trials, but interesting to me is that when this subject of suffering and trials are taught, usually the Bible character that's focused on is Job, and well, he should be, but I'm afraid that we neglect a man in the Bible who has a lot to teach us about suffering, and that's Joseph. And so I invite you to turn your Bibles to Genesis chapter 45. Joseph actually in this chapter spells out and illustrates to us several purposes for his own suffering. And by way of application and way of principles, why we suffer. In Genesis 45, and I remind you that this is one of the high points of the book of Genesis, because it's in this chapter that Joseph finally reveals his true identity to his brothers. As you'll recall, 22 years earlier, out of jealousy and anger, his brothers sold him into slavery. He ended up in Egypt. Through God's sovereign dealings in his life, he became prime minister of the land. When a severe famine affected what we would call the Middle Eastern region, it was inevitable that Joseph's brothers came down to Egypt from Canaan seeking to purchase food. They didn't recognize Joseph as the prime minister. He would have been dressed differently and looked differently and spoken differently, but he sure knew who they were. And Joseph decided by God's leading to not reveal himself initially to them. Instead, he put them through a series of difficulties in their lives, all designed to bring them to repentance. Why did he want them to repent? The goal was to restore them together as a family and ultimately to bring them down to Egypt to protect them. Now, that's the background of chapter 45. And towards the end of chapter 44, they finally repent. They admit their guilt for what they did to Joseph, and they offer themselves, all of them, as slaves to him. That's exactly what Joseph wants to hear. Finally, Joseph is convinced that his brothers have had a change of heart. They demonstrate true repentance, and in a very emotional scene, he reveals himself to his brothers. That's verses 1 through 3 of 45. Let me read it to you. Then Joseph could not control himself before all those who stood by him. He cried, "Have everyone go out from me." So there was no man with him, meaning there were no other Egyptians there. When Joseph made himself known to his brothers, he wept so loudly that the Egyptians heard it because they were outside the door. And the household of Pharaoh heard of it. Then Joseph said to his brothers, "I'm Joseph. Is my father still alive?" But his brothers could not answer him, for they were dismayed at his presence. I told you last week, that is an incredible understatement. They were dismayed at his presence. Now, that's a very touching scene, very dynamic scene in Scripture, very moving scene. But I want you to know, it's really what Joseph says and does after revealing himself that helps us to make sense out of suffering. Not only his suffering, but our own suffering. This morning, what we want to do is go through this chapter and discover from Joseph's words and actions three reasons why God allows suffering in our lives. Now, to be fair with the text, I must say that probably the primary message here is about reconciliation and the fruit and the evidence of reconciliation. Joseph loved them. They loved him. He provided for them. There was that warmth of the family once again. And that's probably the primary intent of this chapter. But woven through the chapter are some incredible statements and illustrations of the purpose for Joseph's suffering. And so I want to share that with you this morning. Probably not as close an exposition as we normally have, but I think there are some important principles that are designed to be in this chapter. So let's look at, first of all, the first reason God allowed suffering in Joseph's life, because it's really a major reason why he allows it in our life. Number one, it's through suffering, God's sovereign purposes are worked out in our lives and in whatever he wants to accomplish. Follow with me as I read verses 4 through 8. And I know we touched on this last week, but I want to go back and go over this and approach it from a fresh angle. Then Joseph said to his brothers, "Please come closer to me." And they came closer, and he said, "I'm your brother Joseph, whom you sold into Egypt. Now do not be grieved or angry with yourselves, because you sold me here, for God sent me before you to preserve life. For the famine has been in the land these 2 years, and there are still 5 years in which there will be neither plowing nor harvesting. God sent me before you to preserve for you a remnant in the earth and to keep you alive by a great deliverance. Now, after revealing his identity to his astonished brothers, he says that he's Joseph, the one they sold into slavery. Joseph tells them to stop beating themselves up emotionally. They don't have to do that. They don't have to feel horrible about this. And he explains to them that God sovereignly orchestrated all of the events in his life. Why? In order to work out his plan to save the Jewish people from dying off by starvation. In other words, all that Joseph went through was for a purpose. There was a divine purpose. And let's think back about Joseph's life. What were the purposes and what went on in his life that God would be involved? Well, first of all, he was sold into slavery in Egypt. Why? Because he's got to be in Egypt before he could become the prime minister of Egypt. So God's involved in that. There was a purpose for him being sold into slavery. Then he was falsely accused by Potiphar's wife of trying to rape her. That wasn't true. It was a false accusation. But what's the purpose there? So he would end up in prison. Why is it so important for him to be in prison? Because it's in prison that he's going to meet two men who will have dreams. Joseph will interpret these dreams correctly for them. And eventually, one of them will tell Pharaoh when he gets released, or actually a few years after, he'll say, oh yeah, when Pharaoh has a couple of dreams that need interpreting, there's a guy in prison named Joseph, and he can interpret dreams. So there's a purpose in that. Why is that so important? Because he'll come out of prison, he'll interpret Pharaoh's dreams, he'll tell Pharaoh about famine and prosperity that Egypt will have. Pharaoh will be astounded. He'll say, I need somebody to run the country for me who can manage all this. And Joseph's the man. He's promoted to be the prime minister. Listen, there is a purpose here so that Joseph would be the human savior of his people. See, it was God's purpose all along that the Jewish people would go to Egypt for him to preserve them. I don't know if you realize that. That was not a whim by God. God doesn't operate on whims. God doesn't say, oh, this didn't work out, so I think I'll do this. I want you to turn your Bibles to Genesis 15. It's really the official installation of the Abrahamic covenant. And this is extremely important. And I want you to see that in the eternal counsel of God, this was always his plan to bring his people to Egypt. And Joseph just happens to be part of that plan. Genesis 15, notice verse 12. Now, when the sun was going down, a deep sleep fell upon Abram, and behold, terror and great darkness fell upon him. God said to Abram, know for certain that your descendants will be strangers in a land that is not theirs. What's he talking about? Egypt. Your descendants are going to many years from now. In fact, Abraham didn't have any descendants at that point, but all of your people, they're going to go to Egypt. That's what he means. They're going to be strangers in a strange land that is not theirs, where they will be enslaved and oppressed 400 years. That's an approximate date. It was a little more than 400, but approximately 400 years. But I will also judge the nation whom they will serve, and afterward they will come out with many possessions. What's that? That's called the Exodus. That's what the book of Exodus is about, the Jewish people coming out. As for you, you shall go to your fathers in peace, and you'll be buried at a good old age. Then in the fourth generation, they will return here, for the iniquity of the Amorite is not yet complete. What's that? That's called the book of Joshua. They come back to the lands, and they possess the lands. Who are the Amorites? The Amorites were a Canaanite people. And God said, in my mercy, I'm not going to judge them now. I'm not going to pour out my wrath now. I'm going to give them the opportunity to repent. Their iniquity is not full, but at the right time, I'm bringing your descendants back here, Abraham, and they're going to possess the lands. Folks, what we see by this is that God had it all worked out, the very timing. They could not possess the lands a moment sooner than God had planned it. The duration of being in Egypt, the very place they would come back, what would happen to them in Egypt, all of this was God's sovereign plan. And years before Joseph was born, God had it all planned out. In fact, in eternity, God had it planned out that Joseph would be the human instrument to fulfill this prophecy. All the pain that he went through, all the suffering designed by God to bring about his perfect plan. And Joseph understands this. He understands exactly why he has suffered and what God is doing. And so he explains to his brothers what they need to do in light of God's plan. As we turn back to Genesis 45, notice, I'm just going to read verses 9 through 13. He says, hurry up, go to my father and say to him, thus says your son Joseph, God has made me Lord over all Egypt. Come down to me. Do not delay. Notice the sovereignty of God. God has made me Lord. Go tell dad this is what's happened. You shall live in the land of Goshen, which was a very fertile, very good area. And you shall be near me, and you and your children and your children's children and your flocks and your herds and all that you have. Then I'll provide for you. Why do they need this provision? For there are still 5 years of famine to go. And you and your household and all that you have would be impoverished. Behold, your eyes see, and the eyes of my brother Benjamin see that it's my mouth which is speaking to you. Now you must tell my father of all my splendor in Egypt and all that you have seen, and you must hurry and bring my father down here. Now let's stop there. He says, hurry up, go back home to Canaan, go tell dad what's happened, explain what's going on, return with everybody and all your children, all of your family, come back here because I will provide for you. This is what God is doing. Now, the question we need to ask ourselves is, what does Joseph's sufferings have to say to us? Well, certainly your sufferings or my sufferings are going to fulfill biblical prophecy. Not going to happen. But the truth is that they are still God's way of working out his eternal plan. And that's what we want to lay hold of. You may not realize at the time why you are going through such a difficult time in your life, but it should greatly encourage you to know that it's not in vain. There is a reason. They do have a purpose. God is using your pain to bring about a sovereign purpose. You are not suffering in vain. Now, you may not know why you're going through this, and some people don't. You don't have

0: really like. Now, that is a strong accusation. You see what he's saying to God? Nobody really loves you, God. They'd just be like me, and they'd rebel against you if you didn't do so much for them. So God said to Satan, all right, I give you permission. You can take away the possessions he has, but don't touch him. Don't afflict him physically. And Satan does that, and Job loses everything. But Job still is a man of integrity. Job still demonstrates faith and love. And so we're told in chapter 2 that Satan appears before God again. And God says, have you observed Job? Have you seen this man of God that he loves me, he serves me? And Satan says, well, sure he does. Because you know why? He has his health. It's the most important thing to a person. If you take his health away, you'll see he'll curse you to your face. Job doesn't really love you. And that's really the purpose, by the way. And that's the message of the whole book, to show that people really do love God, that God is wonderful, that true faith is genuine. And so he says, you can afflict him, but you're not to kill him. I don't give you that permission to take his life. And so, you know, the rest of the story, Job goes through horrible, horrible physical sufferings and pain. And I don't think Job really understood what it was about. Certainly his friends didn't understand what it was about. They came up with incredible interpretations for what he was going through. But the point is that there was a purpose to Job's suffering. All of us know now, and Satan knows, and the universe knows, that true love for God is based on who God is and not what we get out of the relationship. That if he gave us nothing else, we would love him because of how wonderful he really is. There was a purpose to Job's suffering. He didn't understand it, though. And you may be going through some deep pain that you don't understand. Remember what Job said? Without understanding, he said, though he slay me, yet will I what? I'll trust him. That's what you have to do if you don't know why you're going through pain.
1: 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Thanks so much for joining us as we recap the story of Joseph in Genesis 45. His brothers sold him as a slave, and years later he became a powerful leader in Egypt. 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
3: With SRN News, I'm Ron Taylor. State-run media in Iran says an Iranian commercial vessel has been struck off Keshem Island in the Strait of Hormuz, with one person killed and four wounded. Separately, the United Kingdom Maritime Trade Operations Monitor reported a vessel was hit early this morning by a projectile while transiting the strait, with no details. There was no immediate statement from the military, which has previously struck Iranian-flagged vessels as part of the blockade of Iranian ports. The attack comes a day before Tehran seeks to brief regional countries on its contested efforts to manage shipping traffic in the strait. Indonesian rescuers say about 130 passengers and crew are missing after a ferry carrying more than 240 people overturned in bad weather in the Java Sea. At least 107 people were rescued and the bodies of six passengers recovered so far today as the search operation expands in waters around the vessel's last position. This is SRN News.
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9: Tonight, expect cloudy skies and high humidity with a low of 78. Tomorrow, Sunday, will bring a mix of sun and clouds with lingering humidity and the possibility of an afternoon thunderstorm. The high temperature will reach 90 degrees. Sunday night, anticipate the chance of a thunderstorm in the evening with partly cloudy and humid conditions afterwards. The low will be around 78 degrees. That's your AccuWeather forecast. I'm meteorologist Jason Caterina for AM 860, The Answer.
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12: A newly married man must not be drafted into the army or given any other official responsibilities. 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Wait a second. 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Isn't that crazy? So when you get married, God says your priority must be your marriage over your job, over your military career.
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0: we're going to finish our series on relationship realities. Everyone say relationship?
1: Relationship.
0: Realities.
1: Realities.
0: It's something about when you're in a relationship, you find out some things that you thought you knew, but you learn something new in the midst of being in it. And so today we're going to be dealing with quality time. Oh boy, this is going to be fun. Quality time. Spend some quality time with me. And so that's a joke, but it wasn't good. Quality time. Quality time. So I was listening to a video this week that really blessed me on how important it is for couples to have a certain amount of time per week that they really focus on relationship. All right. So we're going to watch the video for about 60 seconds and then we're going to come back.
2: My experience as a therapist indicated to me that in the typical marriage, people need to spend at least 90 minutes a week talking to each other just about their lives, just about the domestic economy, about their kids, about their relationship, just to keep everything up to date. And it's very difficult to have any true intimacy if that isn't allowed for.
3: Did you say 90 minutes a day?
2: No, 90 minutes a week.
3: Is that rare?
2: Half marriages end in divorce, so it's rare enough. You know, I mean, you might find that frustrating that you have to spend that much time attending to your domestic landscape, let's say, but it's better to do that on a regular basis than to do it in divorce court while you're paying your lawyers, you know, $500 an hour and having a custody battle for your kids for 10 years, which is not a fate that I would recommend for anyone who wants to have a happy life.
1: Come on.
0: Lord, have mercy.
1: He broke that down real quick, didn't he?
0: You saw the guy said, 90 minutes a day? No. I ain't trying to talk.
1: 90 minutes a day?
0: Everyone say 90 minutes.
1: 90 minutes.
0: A week.
1: A week.
0: Should be the minimum.
1: Should be the minimum.
0: You talk about your relationship. Okay? I know. But let me ask you a question. Why do you think Eve from Genesis, Adam and Eve, why do you think Eve talked to the snake? Let's pause and think about this for a minute. Why do you think Eve talked to the snake? Who else could she have talked to? Who was with Eve in the garden? So she had to talk to a snake because... I'm going to ask that question one more time. Why did she have to talk to a snake when she had a whole Adam right on average? On average, a woman uses 3 times as many words per day than a man. So she'll say a sentence and he'll say, huh. How's your day, babe? Talk to me. Good. You know, babe, I did this and did that. What do you do? Work. Just, it's like you're pulling teeth to get a sentence. And all the women said, yeah. Now I say this for you to understand. Your wife doesn't feel like talking to you. She needs to talk to you. Let me go back. Men recharge in isolation.
1: Right.
0: Women recharge in conversation. Say it again, Pastor. Say it again. Men recharge in
4: isolation.
0: That's why we get man caves. That's why we go home, we don't go, we just disappear. Where he at? He's gone. He's in what? Isolation. Women get energy from I say this because sometimes you don't realize it's not that she feels like talking to you. She needs to talk to you. Mm.
1: So you need to listen. Just saying.
0: I say this to say, you have to make time. Now, clarify, Jomo, we cannot make time. You have to set aside some of the time you have. And they say 90 minutes a week. So it could be a nice dinner for 60 of it.
1: Right, right.
0: No, my point is you don't have to have a hard conversation. It has to be a priority.
1: Right.
0: Because see, you don't want the judge having you talk. And oftentimes, you men spend time and energy with lawyers talking to them.
1: Right.
0: Paying them to force you to talk.
1: Right. And we don't want your leftover time. We want your full, undivided attention when you give us your time. We don't want you dozing off because you wasn't doing that at a job. You wasn't doing that when you was talking to Pookie and them. We want you to be giving us feedback and have your undivided attention. We want the good quality time. We don't want your leftover time.
0: So, I believe the Holy Spirit brought to me DirecTV.
1: Come on.
0: No. Because see, when she says I need to talk, I can hit pause.
1: That's right.
0: And I can watch my game.
1: And that thing will start right back
0: up. See, years ago, if she want to talk, I'm middle game. I can't stop the game. Game going on, mama. But now, by God's grace, I don't have to miss any plays. I can just hit pause.
1: Right.
0: And so, early in our marriage, I would try to listen to her through what I was doing. And God showed me how dishonorable that was. The reason I say dishonorable is, if your boss on the job said, let's talk, would you be on your phone? Come on, let's talk. If you sat down with your boss about your promotion, would you have your cell phone in your ear? Say, I hear you. Would you do that? Why? Because you honor them. So how can you honor the man or woman that can fire you today and don't care nothing about you? And you can't honor the spouse that said, till death do you part.
1: That's good.
0: All I'm saying is think about it. Think about it. So I've graduated from my class of paying attention. So when she wants to talk, I put the phone down. Put this laptop down, I turn the TV off, and I look at her. I give her full attention. Because, see, military people understand that part. When the superior come in the room, which... Am I telling the truth? You locked in. Sir, yes, sir. I don't know how to do that, but that's how it looked to me. Okay?
1: It's wrong.
0: Whatever. My point to you is...
1: Right.
0: There is no ambiguity
1: right.
0: in your focus on what they have to say. So how can you give a person that much honor and not give it to your spouse? That's all I'm saying. So how do we do it? We have these things called weekly meetings. Okay? They're not deep. There's three questions. Okay? Now, we do more often in a week now because it's just our routine. Right. Question number one, have I offended you this week? Have I offended you this week? oftentimes we have these micro offenses. Everyone say micro offenses. Meaning it was a misunderstanding, slight disagreement. It wasn't really intentional, but it didn't come off right. But you don't want to make a big deal about it, but it kind of bothered you. Raise your hands, I'm talking about. Look at everybody. And so in that meeting,
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0: In that meeting, we say, hey, babe, have I been this week? And in this meeting, you have to tell the truth. I mean, that should be like, tell the truth. But anyway, meaning, if you don't speak now, don't bring it up again.
1: That's right. That's right.
0: Because what happens, you somebody hurt your feelings, and you bring up 1962. What are we talking about? I don't even remember what I did that day. Meaning, be honest. Hey, babe. Right. When you said this to me, it kind of hurt my feelings. Get it out. Number two, do you have an unmet need? Is there something I can do this week to meet a need? It could be rest. Right. It could be a massage. It could be communion.
1: Come on. Come on, communion.
0: Whatever communion means to you. I need to have some communion. Hallelujah. I need some due benevolence. Huh? I want an overflowing. Focus on my folk.
1: You look like you want a hand massage to me.
0: Whoa, whoa, whoa, whoa, whoa. A hand massage. Focus, Jomo. Focus, focus. Focus, focus, focus. I'll take any kind of massage you want to give me.
1: Right?
0: Focus, focus, son, man.
1: Okay,
0: you're throwing
1: sorry.
0: Me off now. You're getting,
1: I'm sorry,
0: my, you're getting
1: sorry.
0: My mind other places
1: okay,
0: right now.
1: I'm sorry.
0: Do you have an unmet need?
1: Right.
0: And if you ask the question, you must meet the need within the week. So guess what happens? You'll never go 2 weeks
1: right.
0: without your need being what?
1: Right.
0: Because here's the reality. Unmet needs get met. It's just whether they get met in the house.
1: Right. And it's important that you don't ask for a need that's not, that you're not able to financially
0: give. Yeah, like, I want to go to Paris this week.
1: Yeah. But what you can do is you can go to the computer and take a picture of Paris and put that picture up on the wall.
0: Mm-hmm.
1: And pray about it.
0: And I'll buy some croissants.
1: But if it's an unmet need, it's a relationship that the spouse is able to give.
0: Yes. You have to, it has to be something that's within their means.
1: Right.
0: You can't ask for something that's out of the budget. I can fulfill it. You never want to ask a question that you can't give to.
1: That's good.
0: So you want to make sure you can feel it. And lastly, the third question is, what are your priorities for the week? What happened was, at one time in our marriage, I had priorities, she had priorities. But my priorities were who priorities? Hers was what? So what happened sometimes, she felt, rightfully so, that I didn't care about what she did because it wasn't. So now we have a priority meeting and we rank the priorities
1: together.
0: Together. So for example, we have an issue with our child that becomes what? And so now we have organized our priorities so no one feels slighted.
1: Right.
0: And if you do it every week, guess what? You stay on path. Because number one, you're not going to have any issues because you already dealt with the issue. Number two, you're not going to have any needs because you dealt with the needs. Number three, you already dealt with the priorities. So the goal is, if you can eliminate most of the mess of your marriage, it simplifies it.
1: Right.
0: And so this is a big part of our 90-minute conversation. How you doing? And so we have areas that we're working on our marriage. So every year we work on something. Because if you don't realize it, it seems like it's always something you got to work on. And so we talk about it. Okay, babe, how you doing in this? I'm doing pretty good. How you doing with your goals? Good. Babe, how am I doing with this? And so everyone say honesty.
1: Honesty.
0: The Bible says in Genesis, they were both naked and unashamed. If you can't be transparent with the one you love, you in trouble.
1: And be ready for the answer, because sometimes you think you're doing good on
0: God.
1: You're really not doing
0: good. Oh my God.
1: Area.
0: I remember one time I asked her how I was doing. I think she gave me like a C minus. Oh, now it was the truth. But I'm 20 years in the game. 20 years married, and you got a C? I'm looking at my life. I said, well, I might have 30 more years. I might get to a B plus at the rate I'm going. But be ready for honesty. Because oftentimes you think you're a 9. Your spouse thinks you're a 2. Don't get ready to ask the question if you can't handle the truth. And so I was a little offended. But I said, you know what, babe? Give me a list of stuff I can work on, and I'm going to work on it. No one had a husband class.
1: That's right.
0: There was not a marriage institute. No one graduated wife of the year.
1: That's right.
0: We're all learning.
1: That's it. That's it.
0: And so as you're learning together, you're going to mess up together. Right. And you have to be able to say, listen, okay, babe, let's work on this. Mm-hmm. My wife is in this kick right now for flowers and things, so we're just doing a lot of flowering. And planting a lot.
1: I have a garden, y'all.
0: She got a warehouse.
1: I have a garden.
0: A warehouse.
1: And what I spend time with in the garden grows, and it bears fruit.
0: Mm-hmm.
1: And what I don't spend time on looks like this.
0: Look like that. I got that this morning.
1: This was supposed to be a companion plant, but because I never started the garden for this plant, it never got any attention. And because it's a companion plant and it's a flower versus a vegetable or a fruit, I didn't find the importance of it. I didn't prioritize it. I didn't give it any of my attention. I put it in a container with some other supplies, and this is what happened to it. But what I paid attention to, what I fertilized, what I gave sun to, what I gave water to, what I prioritized grew and prospered. And none of the plants that look good are perfect. Some of the leaves may have a yellow spot on them. And what do you do when something is going wrong in your relationship? You prune it. You prune it. You only have a certain amount of time in the day. Pastor Jomo always says, you only have the same 24 hours. So if you're gonna add something to your schedule, something is going to be lacking. So you wanna prune it. So as you prune things, new leaves can grow and be healthy. So
0: the challenge.
1: Right,
0: yeah, that looks.
1: It looks hurt.
0: It looks hurt.
1: It's dead. is not even. Mm. But this is dormant.
0: Mm.
1: If we left it alone
0: mm.
1: and just chopped off the top part, mm. it would come back next season.
0: Huh. That's the whole revelation.
1: That's
0: right
1: a
0: there.
1: Whole nother sermon right there.
0: You know, it's funny that you could actually tell when people have wilted. Their shoulders slump. Their continence drops. And if you see them at your job every day. And you see when it, what's wrong.
1: You
0: don't. They don't have to say anything to you. You see it on them. They're wilting. So we have to be mindful as we walk through life that when you see your spouse wilting, what are you going to do? You're going to have to put some, give some attention.
1: Right.
0: Deuteronomy 24:5 says this, church. Let's read together. A newly married man must not be drafted into the army or given any other official responsibilities. Stop right there. Wait a second. Now, has anyone ever seen this scripture in the Bible? Isn't that crazy? So when you get married, God says your priority
1: come on.
0: Must be your marriage over your job, over your military career. What? And see, this was not an opinion. Because when Moses wrote this, this is the law. Read your part, Charmaine.
1: He must be free to spend 1 year at home. Can somebody say amen? 1 year at home bringing happiness. Someone say happiness. To the wife he has married. 1 year. You prioritize your spouse for 1 year. Could you imagine your job telling you you had to stay off from work for 1 year with me? You be with me for 1 year, babe.
0: I want to go back to work. Lord, send me to the front line. I'll go to battle.
1: But this is so good because this is how much God knew marriage was so important. When you connect with another person and you
0: amen.
1: Commit to them for the rest of your life, how much they can alter even your purpose in Him, the Father. If you all aren't in agreement, if you all aren't helping each other fulfill each other's purpose in God, if you all have strife, how your prayers would be hindered. It's so very important that when you get married, you get connected to someone, that you all are one accord. Amen.
0: Amen. Amen.
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1: With SRN News, I'm Ron Taylor. The U.S. is holding talks with the Iran-backed Houthi rebels.
2: Iraq says attacks on a key Saudi oil pipeline were launched from its territory. The Saudi Foreign Ministry blames the attacks on several drones that came from Iraq. An Iraqi commander was fired. President Trump says he thinks Iran is responsible.
3: They're on the balls of their feet right now, but I think they are. They've been in charge of that for a while.
2: The Houthis have said they are only targeting neighboring Saudi Arabia's shipping. I'm Ed Donahue.
1: Diesel prices hitting record highs at a bad time for many U.S. farmers, people like this man in Forest City, Missouri.
4: We have to harvest. We have to run the machines. We have to use the diesel. So bottom line is it cuts into our bottom line. Things are already tight with input prices on the front end when we plant and everything is going way up. Chemical, fertilizer. But now you add the fuel in, it hurts during the harvest.
1: Jason Kurtz says $6 for diesel does not help when farmers like himself are already squeezed by rising costs. Indonesian rescuers say about 140 passengers and crew were missing after a ferry carrying more than 240 people overturned in bad weather in the Java Sea. At least 102 were rescued, and the body of a passenger was recovered today as the search operation expanded in waters around the vessel's last known position. Authorities say the vessel lost control around 2 a.m. after encountering rough seas and waves up to 10 feet high. We're learning from Iran state media that an Iranian commercial ship was struck near the Strait of Hormuz with one person killed in the operation. Arch Manning and number 4 Texas stole 24-23 victory from number 1 Ohio State last night, rallying from a 20-point fourth-quarter deficit to win it on Hollywood Smothers' one-yard touchdown run. This is SRN News.
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11: Today we'll bring a mix of sun and clouds with high temperatures reaching 90. There is a chance of a thunderstorm in the area this afternoon. Tonight, expect a thunderstorm around this evening with a low of 78. Otherwise, it will be partly cloudy and humid. Tomorrow will be humid with intervals of sun later becoming cloudy. There is a possibility of an afternoon thunderstorm in some areas with temperatures reaching a high of 92. That's your AccuWeather forecast. I'm meteorologist Joe Lundberg for AM 860, The Answer.
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12: Did you know that Temple Terrace is a place that God used to call Billy Graham into vocational evangelism? He nailed on the golf courses of Temple Terrace. And as he says in his book, In the Moss Line Street, God used him to touch a generation around the world for the gospel.
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12: What would happen if just those of us who profess to follow Christ really did look differently, if we didn't act like our politics was the most important thing to us, or our football team was the most important thing to us, or the almighty dollar was the most important thing to us, or that our race was the most important thing to us, what if we acted and lived like our God really was the most important thing? What if we saw people as he sees people? If we love people as he loves people? What if our attitudes and our actions reflected his image, because we are created in his image? What if we reflected his image in this world? I tell you what. Then those in positions of influence would say, there's something different about those people. That's what happened in the book of Acts. That's where our name comes from. Do you know that? The Bible tells us that we were first called Christians in Antioch. Why? It was a derogative term, because the leader said, those people are different. They're like the one who called himself the Christ. They are little Christs. Now we take the name, but we do not bear the image. Notice a response of the king. The word of the king in verse 6, the word reached the king of Nineveh, and he arose from his throne. He removed his robe. He covered himself with sackcloth, and he sat in ashes. He did three things. He gave his attention. What is it going to take for God to get your attention? Some of you have walked through crumbling marriages. You've walked through defeating job loss. You've walked through financial turmoil. You've walked through the pain of illness. What is it going to take for God to get your attention? And then he took off his robe. You know what he was doing? His robe was a demonstration of how great he was. He was the king. But he took off his robe because he wanted to get rid of anything that pointed to himself so that he could give his attention to God. What do you need to get rid of? What do you need to take off? What do you need to say, God, strip me of this? And then he humbled himself. Sackcloth and ashes. So I want to ask you again, do you want to be closer to God than you are right now? Or are you content just coasting? God, if I can just coast until I die, is that what we want? Look at verse 7. And he issued a proclamation, and he published throughout Nineveh, by the decree of the king and his nobles, let neither man nor beast, herd nor flock taste anything. Let them not feed or drink water, but let man and beast be covered with sackcloth, and let them call out mightily to God. Let everyone turn from his evil way and from the violence that is in his hands. Now this has a funny part in it too. When the king turns to God, he kind of goes extreme. He says, good night. Not only am I going to fast, the animals are going to fast too. He's the creator of everything that is. They're not fasting because they can turn to God, not because they have souls. They're fasting because their earthly master, the king, recognized that everything that exists, exists under the hand of a sovereign God. And then he cried this, let everyone, say everyone, let everyone turn from their evil that is in their hands. See, he was acknowledging something we don't acknowledge. We point to those who disagree with us, who look different from us, who sin differently than us, and we tell them they need to turn around. But this king, this pagan Assyrian king, was saying, let everyone, say everyone, let everyone turn from the sin that is in their hands, from their evil way. See, when true revival sweeps a land, individuals begin to repent of their individual sins, and the collective repentance weaves a tapestry of change across the land. Just look at that for a second. When revival sweeps a land, individuals begin to repent of their individual sins. And the collective repentance weaves a tapestry of revival across the land. Every week when we've been gathering for House of Prayer over the last several weeks, we've had times of public confession. I recognize I just scared some of you off. It's not mandatory, but that's what we've been doing. We've been recognizing that when revival takes place, it takes place because God's people got serious about sin. And so we've started from a verse in Scripture, and we begin to cry out to God, "Oh God, forgive me. This is an area where I have sinned." It's so much easier to ask forgiveness for the sins of the Democrats, or the sins of the Republicans, or the sins of the whites, or the sins of the blacks, or the sins of those who sin differently than us, than it is to say, "Oh God, forgive me of my sin." Notice what the king said next. Who knows? God may turn and relent and turn his fierce anger so that we may not perish. And the chapter concludes in verse 10. When God saw what they did, how they turned from their evil way, God relented of the disaster that he said he would do to them. And he did not do it. What happened there? Did God change his mind? Because that would open a can of worms, right? If God changes, what does that mean about his love for us? Can he say no longer does the cross matter? Could he come back and say, "Hey, what Jesus did, I thought it was going to be enough, but you guys are sorry. It was not enough." Is that the kind of God he is, a God of change? It's a good place for me to stop and tell you something I'm really excited about. The first Sunday in November, I'm beginning a new series. It's called Skeletons in God's Closet. Here's what it's about. Does God have things he doesn't want us to know about him? Now, the short answer to that is yes. He's a God of mystery, but it's not because he's embarrassed. It's not because there are some things about him that are inconsistent with his character. So let me again ask the question, does God change his mind? Well, for most of Christian history, Christians have held to a doctrine called the immutability of God. Say immutability. If you didn't know that, I've just taught you a new word. It means that God does not change. I want you to understand that. Our God does not change. But don't take my word. Listen to Scripture. Numbers 23:19. God is not a man that he should lie, or a son of man that he should change his mind. Has he said, and will he not do it? Has he spoken, will he not fulfill it? Malachi 3:6. For I, the Lord, do not change. So if the Lord changes, then he's also a liar. Because he said, I do not change. James 1:17, the half-brother of Jesus, having encountered Jesus in the flesh, says every good gift and every perfect gift is from above, coming down from the Father of lights, with whom there is no variation or shadow due to change. So then what happened here in Jonah? Let me just read this to you from the prophet Jeremiah. Jeremiah 18, verse 5. Then the word of the Lord came to me, O house of Israel, can I not do with you as the potter has done, declares the Lord? Behold, like the clay in the potter's hand, you're in my hand, O house of Israel. If at any time I declare concerning a nation or a kingdom that I will pluck it up and break it down and destroy it, and if that nation concerning which I've spoken turns from its evil, I will relent of the disaster that I intended to do to it. And if at any time I declare concerning a nation or a kingdom that I will build and plant it, and if it does evil in my sight, not listening to my voice, then I will relent of the good that I have intended to do it. God, through the prophet Jonah, gave the people a promise. Or if you want to think about it negatively, he gave them a threat. Hey, here's what's going to happen if you do not turn to me. Think of it this way, like a parent who is looking at a child and says, hey, I need you to stop doing that. And if, let me just take you back about 40 years. And tell you how it would have sounded in Hartsville, South Carolina by an old Marine. If you don't stop, I'm going to take you out back and wear you out. Now, let's say that that got my attention, like it got the king's attention, and I stop the bad behavior. And my dad chooses not to take me out back and wear me out. Did he change his mind? No. I changed my attitudes and my actions. Why? Because I didn't want that punishment. So God is saying, you're like clay in my hands. I can do with you whatever I want. But what you need to do is recognize that your response will dictate a response from me. If you don't repent, there will be destruction. So they repented and God relented. God doesn't change, but we sure better change. And here's the good news. When we repent, God relents. The character of God is unchanging, but it's clear that our attitudes and actions can get the intention of even our holy God. So, let me wrap this up by asking and answering this question. Can we look at what happened in Nineveh and see a recipe for revival? Is this something that can be duplicated? Is there a pattern here? Because it's pretty major. Everybody turned to God. I think the answer is yes. There is a recipe for revival. Let me give it to you. Number one, you have to demonstrate faith in the Word of God. Do you have faith in the Word of God? I've already asked you if you are doing what you're doing according to the Word of the Lord. If you're not, what you're saying is, I don't have faith in the Word of God. The first step to revival is recognizing that God's Word is how God speaks to us. His Word is perfect and true. This is not a science book, but guess what? If it addresses science, it's right. It's not a counseling book. But when you have needs that relate to your emotional and your mental and your relational health, when God speaks to that, it's true. This is God's Word. Have you demonstrated faith in His Word? There's power in the Word of God. Why? Because it's living, it's active, it's sharper than any sword. That's why when we communicate in this room, I want to make sure that you hear a lot of Bible, because I might have had a bad week. I might be messed up in sin. I might stutter or cough or let my appearance get in the way, but there's always power in the Word of God. Psalms 119 says, your word is a lamp unto my feet and a light unto my path. By the way, the longest chapter in all the Bible is devoted to the Word of God. Jeremiah 23:29 says, is not my word like fire, declares the Lord, like a hammer that breaks rocks into pieces. Isaiah 55:11 says, so shall my word be that goes out forth from my mouth. It shall not return to me empty. When you apply God's word to your life, there's always a response, always a response. You can't open the Word of God and ingest it into your life and walk away the same. Romans 10:17 says, so faith comes from hearing, and hearing through the Word of God. Understand this, you will never experience revival and spiritual awakening in your life apart from a high view of Scriptures and the power of the Word of God. You want God to stir the dry things in you? Then the first thing you need to do is open the book, dust it off, and dig in. There's power in God's word. The people of Nineveh had faith in the simple word of God, so they feared his ways. They believed what Jonah said. They didn't rebel against the preacher or the preaching. They responded to the prophet who had the word of God. I'll never forget, I was a young preacher just starting out, and somebody had left the church. It kind of hurt my feelings. By the way, still does. So I was having a conversation with them, just trying to figure out what was going on. And here's what they said. I'm sorry, Paul. Just man, every time we came, I just felt like you were stepping on our toes. I said, well, man, I want you to know if my tone or the tenor of my voice or anything I've ever said to you personally that were my words offended you, that is not my intent. But if the word of God taught and preached and spoken to you has caused the Holy Spirit of God to draw you to a place of awareness and conviction of sin, please, please don't make it about me. Turn to him because he's your only hope. That's what they did. There's a second truth. Not only did they demonstrate faith in the word of God, they decided to focus on the will of God. The book of John is a constant reminder that God uses imperfect people to accomplish his perfect will. Not only do we see this in Jonah, we see this in the king of Nineveh. Remember who he was? The king of Nineveh. Who do you think's responsible for burying those people in the sand? The king of Nineveh. He wasn't going to win a Nobel Peace Prize. He was a bad dude. But as we look at his response, we see the power of influence in action. We see what happens if we simply respond in obedience to God's word and his will. Notice his response. First of all, he was ready to act. So when the word of God came, he didn't say, God, how high? He just jumped. He didn't make excuses. He didn't turn and point and blame someone else. He just did it. And he was real. He started with himself. Don't miss this. If you want revival, you want the will of God to be accomplished in your life, start with you. Draw a circle around you and say, God, do whatever it takes in me. You want your marriage to be right? Stop trying to change your spouse. Draw a circle around you and say, God, change me. You want things to be better at your workplace? Stop trying to change your boss. Draw a circle around you and say, God, change me. You want your church to be better? Stop complaining about what you don't like. Draw a circle around yourself and say, oh, God, change me. It's easy to look down our sinful noses at the sinful shortcomings of other people. But revival comes when we look in the mirror of God's word and deal with the sinfulness that's looking back at us. The king didn't try to justify his sin or sugarcoat the situation. He modeled disgust and brokenness, not over everybody else, but over his sinfulness. He wasn't concerned with his comfort. He put on a sackcloth. Closest thing I can think to this is when I was growing up in church, we would have burlap sack races. I don't know if any of you are old enough to remember that, but we were usually wearing shorts when we did that, and I hated it because it itched. And I would imagine the sackcloth that he wore was not comfortable, and he fasted. And you know what fasting is? Fasting is abstaining from legitimate pursuits to permit more earnest spiritual pursuit. So he said, God, I'm going to move everything out of the way so that I can hear from you. He was real. Are you real? Are you playing a church game? Somebody said there's two kind of church members, pillars and caterpillars. Pillars are those who hold the church up. And I look out and I see some of you who for many years have been pillars in this church. The caterpillars are those that just crawl in and crawl out, not wanting to get in anybody's way. Well, he's also responsible. In third grade, my teacher, Miss Dorothy Richardson, taught me the meaning of responsible. She said it just means you have the ability to respond. And I want you to hear something today, because if your mama hadn't told you lately, you need to understand this. Nobody else is responsible for you but you. And you have the ability to respond, to deal with your problems. And then he was righteous. He changed. He changed. He changed. Proverbs 14 says, righteousness exalts a nation. And this nation began to change because its leader did. Well, what would happen if that kind of change began to take place in our community? What do you think would happen? I began to think about that and dream about this morning. I tell you what would happen. Jesus honoring Bible teaching churches would be filled. There wouldn't be seats scattered around that are empty. In our community that is now 25% Muslim, More and more people from a Muslim background would begin to know Christ. In Tampa Bay, where strip clubs and massage parlors have come the norm, even right here in Temple Terrace, we would see them begin to be shut down. Nightclubs that some of you were at late last night would close because of lack of business. Payday loan companies that are taking advantage of those who are in difficult situations would shut their doors. There would be a decline in abortions. The need for police would decrease because murders and robberies and rapes and sexual assaults would decline. There would be less grief because loved ones would not be mourning the loss of those they cared about because of drunk drivers or death from overdose. There would be a decrease in depression and suicide. And people from different races and backgrounds would begin to respond to one another with trust and compassion. Do you think we need revival? Do you think God is willing to bring revival to our land? I want you to understand, because a lot

0: Think about what happened. Jonah preached a simple message. A little shorter, but similar to what I've done today. And a whole city was changed. And historians tell us that the impact of that change lasted, listen, 150 years. Do you think God can do it again? Now, that wasn't a rhetorical question. Do you think God can do it again?
1: Yes.
0: Did you know this used to be called the Bay of the Holy Spirit? Tampa Bay used to be known as the Bay of the Holy Spirit. Now we're known on the dark web as one of the top sexual tourist destinations in the world. Do you think God can do it again? You know that 60 years ago, men and women were beginning to seek the face of God and meet right here in this community because they felt like in this thriving and bustling area, there needed to be the light and the love of Jesus. And today, though, the community has changed. And as I mentioned, we have many Muslims that have moved into this area and people from all different cultures. The need is still there. We need a fresh move of God. Do you believe God can do it again? Did you know that Temple Terrace is a place that God used to call Billy Graham into vocational evangelism? He nailed on the golf courses of Temple Terrace. And as he says in his book, in the moss-lined street, God used him to touch a generation around the world for the gospel. Do you think God can do it again?
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1: With SRN News, I'm Ron Taylor. State-run media in Iran says an Iranian commercial vessel has been struck off Keshem Island in the Strait of Hormuz, with one person killed and four wounded. Separately, the United Kingdom Maritime Trade Operations Monitor reported a vessel was hit early this morning by a projectile while transiting the strait, with no details. There was no immediate statement from the military, which has previously struck Iranian-flagged vessels as part of the blockade of Iranian ports. The attack comes the day before Tehran seeks to brief regional countries on its contested efforts to manage shipping traffic in the strait. Indonesian rescuers say about 130 passengers and crew are missing after a ferry carrying more than 240 people overturned in bad weather in the Java Sea. At least 107 people were rescued and the bodies of six passengers recovered so far today as the search operation expands in waters around the vessel's last position. This is SRN News.
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1: 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Again, that's Ladies Leadership Luncheon with me, Laura Trump, Friday, November 13th. 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
7: Today we'll bring humid conditions with a mix of sun and clouds, along with the possibility of a thunderstorm in the area this afternoon. The high will reach 90 degrees. Tonight, expect a thunderstorm around this evening with partly cloudy and humid conditions otherwise. The low will be 78 degrees. Tomorrow will remain humid with intervals of sunshine, later turning cloudy with the chance of an afternoon thunderstorm in some areas. The high temperature will be 92 degrees. That's your AccuWeather forecast. I'm meteorologist Joe Lundberg for AM 860, The Answer.
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0: have made.
1: 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And that's 33634. 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

0: Today, I want to talk to you about an interesting subject called the free will of man. Now, there's some people who teach that man really doesn't have a free will. And if a man had a free will, then that means God is not sovereign. Because how can God be sovereign and allow a man to make decisions contrary to God? But the Bible does say that God, in his sovereignty, has chosen to give man a free will. So if God is sovereign, why can't he decide if he wants to give us a free will or not? Because if he can't, does that mean he's not sovereign? Well, anyway, if you have your Bible, I want you to follow my thinking this morning. And that is in the book of Romans in chapter 1. I just want to show you a few things about how God gave to man evidences. And the purpose of evidence was to convince him of the truth to make wise decisions. The reason is because man is free to choose. He can decide, make decisions. But he says there's consequences to our decisions. So we can make good ones and we can make bad ones. So he says here in the book of Romans in chapter 1, a very familiar verse, verse 19, says, because that which may be known of God is manifest in them. So there's something that God has put inside of man that lets him want to know God. And also that desire to want to know God is to look for evidence. So man's always looking for, why should I believe? So then he makes this statement in verse 20. For the invisible things of him from the creation of the world are clearly seen. Now get this verse. Invisible things are clearly seen by the evidence of the things that God reveals or makes known. So he says, from the invisible things of him, from the creation of the world. So creation is the evidence somebody made it. And the evidence is supposed to lead you and I to make a wise decision. There is a God. So he says this, even his eternal power, because when you look at the world, then you automatically know this is a big old world. I mean, how far does space go? How many stars are there? Galaxies and all these things. And yet God said that he spoke it all into existence. So can you imagine how big God must be? So he says, even his eternal power and Godhead, because you know that it's not just power. There's a plan. There's somebody with intelligence that created the heavens and the earth. And you look at all the things that have life in them and how uniquely they are formed. That's evidence that God can think and reason. God knows. God has power to do things. And so he says that they are without excuse. In other words, you and I and all mankind have no excuse for not believing the evidence. I was just watching the news the other day, and they were talking about a person who had killed an individual, and they produced all this evidence that any person who has a reasonable mind would come to the conclusion the man was guilty. But you see, there's still some people who will not believe the evidence, regardless of what the evidence may be. So people are free to choose. So then he makes this statement. Because that, in verse 21, when they knew God, they glorified him not as God. So if you knew God, that there was a God, but you glorified him not as God, means you were free to choose. Why should God hold a man responsible for not believing the truth if he couldn't believe the truth? So then man must be free to choose whether to believe or not to believe the evidence. So he says, neither were they thankful. I mean, they could have been thankful. They chose not to be thankful. See, free will means you're free to choose, make decisions, whether for or against, to believe or not to believe, but became vain in their imagination. So man is free to imagine whatever he wants. And he says, and their foolish heart was darkened, but they did it. See, when you reject some evidence, all the other evidence won't help. if you reject truth or reject light, then God will not give you more truth or more light. So you'll walk in darkness for the rest of your life. So that's why he makes the statement, professing themselves to be wise, they became fools. In other words, they saw evidence, chose not to believe the evidence, and God says they chose to be a fool. That's the result of man's free will. See, God didn't make us puppets where we can do, you know, only what he does by the pulling of the strings and, you know, makes us do what we do. God says we're free to choose, but there's consequences to our choices. But God wants us to have this freedom to choose. So he makes this statement, and because man has a choice, a free will, he changed the glory of the uncorruptible God into an image made like to corruptible man. Man did this, not God. When you see all the evil that's in the world, remember this. That's the result of man having a free will. He made the wrong decisions, made the wrong choices. He denied the evidence. And there's a lot of people who deny the evidence that there's even a God. But the evidence, say there is. But you're free to choose. You can accept it or reject it. So then he says in verse 24, very important verse. Many people just believe that God gave them up and they can't be saved. So it lists all these bad things down through here that says God gave them up and they can't be saved. And of course, it starts off with some very wicked, terrible things. For example, he says these people that he gave up says that they changed the truth of God into a lie. So you have to know the truth before you can change it into a lie. But you deny the truth and don't believe the truth. And worshiped and served the creature more than the creator. See, we're not supposed to worship man or anything else in this world. Worship only the Lord thy God, the creator. But he says when people change it, they don't worship God as God. They make up their own God. And many times man becomes his own God. I want to do what I want to do. I want to be what I want to be. I want to go where I want to go. It's all about I, or me, me, me. Well, you can do so. You're free to choose. But you're a fool if you make the wrong choices and choose the wrong God. So he makes this statement. And they worship and serve the creature more than the creator. Then he says in verse 26, now get some of this. This is in the book of Romans in chapter 1. For this cause, God gave them up. God gave them up. And the other verse 14, God also gave them up. God gave them up. But what does it mean to God give you up? To make your own decisions. To choose wrongly. To go astray. You know, there's a verse in the Bible that says, all we like sheep have gone astray. But the Lord laid upon him, Christ, the iniquity of us all. But all mankind is free to choose. And God will give you up to something. But what he gives you up to, he says this, gave him up to uncleanness through the, and here's these three words that are very important, maybe four or five words. He says, the lust of their own heart. In other words, that's in verse 24. So God gave man up to make his own choice, to make decisions that he could fulfill the desires of the flesh. He will make the choices according to the lust of his own heart, to dishonor their own bodies between themselves, like men with men and women with women, sex outside of marriage. See, you're free. You can do it. God will let you do it. But there's consequences. But it shows you that you have choices, but you made the choices, and you're making wrong decisions, wrong choices. So when he makes the statement about the lust of the flesh, all the things that he mentions later on in that same chapter are just descriptions of the lust of the flesh. We see everyone born into this world has a sinful nature, and there's the lust of this old sinful nature. We're born with it. We're all sinners. And because we've all sinned We all have these strong desires to go our own way, do our own thing. We don't like people telling us what we can and cannot do, or we can kind of go, I want to be my own man. Yeah, go ahead. Or you can say, you know, I saw the evidence. There is a God. I want to know this God, and I want to know what he thinks I should do and shouldn't do. Because the Bible talks about without faith, it's impossible to please him. Because if your goal isn't to please God, your goal becomes one to please yourself. What do I want? So then you try to find ways of making yourself happy. Well, see, most time happiness comes from happenings. When things don't happen that makes you happy, you're not very happy. So everything has to be good for you to enjoy. But life isn't filled up with all happy things. There's a lot of things in this life that are not wonderful, not kind, not good. There's a lot of bitter pills to take. As it says in the book of Ecclesiastes, shot up like sparks of fire. And we have trouble all the days of our life. Well, when he makes this statement, the lust of the flesh, there's two scriptures that I like to share with you. One is found in the book of Mark chapter 7 and the other one in Revelation 21. But first of all, in Mark chapter 7, and I want you to notice there in verse 20, he says this, and this is Jesus speaking to his disciples. In verse 20, that which cometh out of the man, that defileth the man. For from within, out of the heart of men, proceed evil thoughts, adulteries, fornication, murders. Think of all these bad things. But this is what comes out of a man because he's a sinner. He has a sinful nature. This is the lust of the flesh. And so whenever he makes the statement, evil thoughts, that means you made a choice. How you think. Adulteries, that's a choice. Fornication, murders. These are all things that you can decide to do. Like it or not, you can make that decision. Somebody might make that decision to use it against you. Thefts, people could steal. The Bible says we've all stole and lied. Covetousness, thou shalt not covet, thou shalt not steal. Yet we do. The Bible says in the book of James chapter 2 and verse 10, if a man keeps the whole law and offend in one point, he's guilty of all. Then he says, wickedness, deceit, lasciviousness, an evil eye, blasphemy, pride. Every man has pride. But see, that comes from that old sinful nature. And God has set you and I, given us up, that if you're not going to accept the evidence from him, you're free to choose. You can live to be as wicked as you want to be. God forbid. But many people make that decision. You see, pride is a choice. Foolishness, that's a choice. And you can't make these choices if you're not free to choose. God can't hold you responsible if you're not responsible. All these evil things come from within and defile the man. See, that's that lust of the flesh. And you're guilty. So am I. So the Bible says that we're all guilty. And then he makes a statement over the book of Revelation. I want to read this to you. Revelation 21 and verse 8. And this is toward the last book in the Bible. And it's very interesting what he was talking about. He says in verse 8, but the fearful, unbelieving, and the abominable, and the murderers, and the whoremongers, sorcerers, idolaters, and all liars. You ever told a lie? Shall have their part in the lake which burneth with fire and brimstone, which is the second death. See, everybody who has a sinful nature, the lust of the flesh, you are free to choose, make choices. You can choose to lie. You can choose to tell the truth. But the Bible says, let God be true and every man a liar. God says we're all liars. But what's the result of being a liar? Second death. The second death is death in hell. Fire and brimstone. Eternal lake of fire. So we're all guilty. So God says he has given us up to make our own decisions, go our own way. We may not like it, especially when the results come. So we go back there to the book of Romans, and this is what he says. Gave us up through the lust of our own hearts to dishonor their own bodies between themselves, who changed the truth of God into a lie. So that means you've changed something. That means you're free to choose. God says you're a fool for doing so, but you can do it. You're free to choose. So that's why whenever Jesus Christ came into the world and died on the cross and paid for our sins, came back from the dead, and says, if you'll believe that I did that for you, I will give you as a free gift eternal life. But nobody can make you trust him. Nobody can make you believe that. But the evidences of his resurrection was the proof from God that Jesus was God in the flesh. Came back from the dead. Nobody else has ever done that, see? And there was witnesses, over 500 at one time. So we have evidences. So what's the purpose of evidence? So that we would believe. You see, that's why in chapter 2, a little bit later, talks about the conscience of man. When you have the ability to accuse or excuse, shows judgment. If you accuse somebody of something, means you use some form of judgment based upon some knowledge somebody was wrong or right. So you can accuse, and as it says, you can excuse. You can choose to forgive somebody. Say, what is excusing somebody? What is forgiveness of sins? To forgive a person simply means that you surrender the right to hurt someone who has hurt you. Though you have the right to hurt them back. I'll get you if it's the last thing I do. But you can surrender that right and not hurt the person who chose to hurt you. That's good forgiveness. But that's why the Bible talks about who changed the truth of God into a lie and worshiped and served the creature. For this cause, he says in verse 26, God gave them up unto vile affections. In other words, the lust of the flesh, where you can choose and make the decisions that you choose to. So, as he says here in verse 27, and likewise also the men, leaving the natural use of the woman, burned in their lust one toward another. But see, God calls that wickedness. You say, well, we love each other. No, it's called lust, desires of the flesh. It's what's wrong and it's wicked. Sex outside of marriage is not right. It's ungodly. It's not like God. It's not what he wants. Can you choose to do it? Yes, you can. Are there consequences? Yes, there are. But then he makes this statement. In verse 28, and even as they did not like to retain God in their knowledge. You know, that's why people don't want to go to church, don't want to read the Bible, because they don't want to talk about God. Don't talk to me about that. I used to have some people, you start talking to them, they go, you know what they mean. I'm not there. Don't talk to me. Leave me alone. But God says, God gave them over to a reprobate mind to do those things which are not convenient. So God will let you think wrong. God will let you become a fool. You can have a reprobate mind where you just eliminate all truth and no conscience and just do whatever you want to do. Go ahead. But now, when Christ died on the cross, who did he die for? All these people that have an old sinful nature. Now, he can't save you if you don't have an old sinful nature. Do you have one? I got one. Everybody I've ever met has one. You see, we're born with a sinful nature. So that's why he says in verse 16, for I am not ashamed of the gospel of Christ, for it is the power of God and the salvation to everyone. And then he lists all these bad things that everybody's done. So it includes everybody. It does not exempt anybody. I've had people say, well, there's some people God can't save. Well, the only ones that God can't save are the ones who won't trust him. See, he died on the cross to pay for everybody's sin. So he goes down here and he mentions some of these things. And he says, being filled with all unrighteousness, get this, fornication, wickedness, covetousness. God gave people over to fulfill their own desires, to covet whatever they want to, live as disobedient as they want to. And yes, you can live as like the devil. Most people do. He says, full of envy, murder, debate, deceit, malignity, whispers, backbiters, haters of God, despiteful, proud, boasters, inventors of evil things, and then it has disobedient to parents. What? Well, over in the book of Revelation, it even mentions unbelievers, liars, disobedient to parents. Right in the same chapter with all the homosexuals, the lesbians, the murderers, adulterers, all the rest of them, all these sins. These are choices that people make on how they're going to live. And so God says that he's died on the cross to pay for all the sins of the world. So when he gets down to it, he makes the payment, comes back from the dead to offer eternal life as a free gift to all these people who have an old sinful nature. You got one. You're a sinner, just like me. Christ died for sinners. And if you will trust him as your Savior, he said he would give you as a free gift everlasting life. See, that's why Christ died for all, because he says, there's no difference. We're all sinners. There might be some sins you haven't done, but you have sinned. We've all sinned and come short of the glory of God, short of God's perfection. So when you accept Christ as your Savior, he paid for all those sins. That means you don't have to pay for them. I deserve to pay for them. But grace means I don't have to pay for them. God so loved the world, gave his only begotten Son. Whosoever believeth in him should not perish, but have everlasting life. Thank you, and God bless you. Take my place and give to me
1: salvation. 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
2: With SRN News, I'm Ron Taylor. President Trump mixes politics and golf on his trip to Ireland.
3: President Trump in Dublin, meeting with Ireland's prime minister and wading into a complex and politically charged subject, a unified Ireland.
4: Well, I don't want to cause any problems, but I will tell you, I'd love to see it unified.
3: He's referring to reunification of the Republic of Ireland with the United Kingdom's Northern Ireland.
4: It's going to happen eventually.
3: But later at a U.S. embassy event.
4: That's one of those questions where no matter what you say, no matter how well you say it, there's no good answer, right?
3: Meanwhile, protesters took to the streets to denounce Trump weighing in on their country's politics. I'm Julie Walker.
2: Supporters of the president's economic agenda say America's manufacturing sector is showing signs of a powerful rebound.
5: They point to Census Bureau figures reporting sharply higher manufacturing profits in the second quarter, along with renewed hiring and stronger pay packages. Advocates credit the Trump administration's tax and business expensing provisions, which were made retroactive and permanent under the Big Beautiful Bill. While critics dispute the broader picture, proponents say the factory revival is real. Bob Agner reporting.
2: State-run media in Iran says an Iranian commercial vessel has been struck off Kashim Island in the Strait of Hormuz, with one person killed and four wounded. Separately, the U.K. Maritime Trade Operations Monitor reported a vessel was hit early this morning by a projectile while transiting the strait with no details. Indonesian rescuers say about 130 passengers and crew are missing after a ferry carrying more than 240 people overturned in bad weather in the Java Sea. At least 107 people rescued so far. The bodies of six passengers recovered today as the search operation expanded in the waters around the vessel's last known position. This is SRN News.
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7: 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Nearly one-third own more than one motor vehicle. 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
8: The midterms are almost here, and Republicans could be in deep trouble. Polls show Democrats leading in key races. Tonight, Rob Finnerty on Newsmax reveals the growing threat from the DSA and the radical left. With less than 60 days to go, Finnerty says it's time for the GOP to hit the panic button. The House may go, and control of the Senate is up for grabs. 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Americans are angry, and the progressive left wants total control of Congress. Tallarico, El Sayed, AOC, Bernie Sanders. Finnerty reveals President Trump's secret plan to fight back and what you can do to help him. Don't miss Finnerty tonight at 8 p.m. Eastern on Newsmax. 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
14: Today will be humid with a mix of sun and clouds, and there will be a thunderstorm in the area this afternoon. Expect a high of 90. Tonight, there will be a thunderstorm around this evening with partly cloudy and humid conditions otherwise. The low will be 78. Tomorrow will be humid with intervals of sun later turning cloudy, and some spots may experience an afternoon thunderstorm. The high will reach 92. That's your AccuWeather forecast. I'm meteorologist Joe Lundberg for AM 860, The Answer.
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19: Welcome to This Week on Capitol Hill, your insider's guide to the stories shaping Washington and the world. 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
20: Today, our fellow citizens, our way of life, our very freedom came under attack in a series of deliberate and deadly terrorist acts. These acts of mass murder were intended to frighten our nation into chaos and retreat. But they have failed. Our country is strong. A great people has been moved to defend a great nation.
19: That was then President George W. Bush. We remember the lives lost, the courage displayed, and the promise to never forget. But have we retained the lessons we learned? Newsmax Chief Washington Correspondent James Rosen joins me to examine America's response and our readiness for the next threat. Meanwhile, President Donald Trump links the end to the war with Iran to November's elections.
21: I think the war will end immediately after the election. Because they can't hold out any longer. They're desperate to try and affect the election so that we can get a nice, weak group of people in there and leave them alone and let them have their nuclear weapon. All they want is a nuclear weapon.
19: So what will it take to end the conflict? Congressman and combat veteran Scott Perry joins us. Plus, Republicans rally in Dallas with control of Congress on the line.
22: In 55 days, Americans will be going to the polls in one of the most important elections in our country's history. Your vote will decide whether our country stumbles at the starting gate of the next 250 years or surges forward and never, ever looks back.
19: Indiana Congresswoman Aaron Halchin, a member of the Republican leadership team, joins us on the Republican strategy and the president's proposed $5,000 payment to Americans. And Louisiana returns to federal court in its fight against abortion drugs by mail. Attorney General Liz Merle explains what's at stake for mothers, unborn children, and the Bayou State's pro-life protections. Then, my thoughts on what it means to remember September the 11th and whether we've forgotten the lessons we learned. All of that and more coming up on This Week on Capitol Hill.
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24: I can hear you. The rest of the world hears you. And the people who knock these buildings down will hear all of us soon.
19: That was then President George W. Bush speaking to first responders at Ground Zero on September the 14th, 2001. 25 years ago this week, terrorists attacked America on our own soil, killing nearly 3,000 people in New York, at the Pentagon, and near Shanksville, Pennsylvania. The attacks reshaped our national security, our foreign policy, and the country itself. A quarter century later, the question is not simply whether we remember the tragedy, but whether we remember its lessons. Joining us now to discuss this is James Rosen, Chief Washington Correspondent for Newsmax. James, welcome back to This Week on Capitol Hill.
0: Tony, great to be with you on a somber anniversary.
19: So let me ask you this. What do you remember most vividly about September the 11th? And how has America's understanding of that day changed over the last 25 years?
0: Well, I was personally affected. My parents lived in downtown Manhattan, not far from the Trade Center. They were in their early 60s at that point. They went downstairs after the first plane hit to go see the damage. They were holding each other's hands when they watched the second plane strike, and they ran for their lives. They were evacuated to New Jersey with the clothes on their backs. They were basically bombed out of their neighborhood. They weren't able to get back into their building for another 8 weeks, and only then because they had a friend on the NYPD so they could just collect medications. And I was struggling to reach them all day. I was a White House correspondent for Fox News on that day. I was originally assigned that day to follow the to cover the continuing saga of Chandra Levy and Gary Condit, if you remember that story. I got a page on a pager telling me to head to the Department of Transportation because a plane had struck the World Trade Center. And like everyone else, I thought, well, it must be a small Cessna gone awry. By the time I got to DOT, my producer welcomed me into a truck and said, James, this is the worst thing I've ever seen. And at that point, I was told by the assignment desk, go to 17th and Constitution, downtown Washington, D.C. They said there's reports of smoke over there. That turned out to be the smoke from the Pentagon. And when we verified that, they said, go to the Pentagon. And by that point, we weren't moving around so well. A fan actually took a photograph of me sitting in the Fox News truck looking dejected and waiting for my next move. I finally got to the Sitco station, which became the sort of place where all the media camped out. It had a view of the Pentagon in the back. And when I finally got there, Fox said to me, go home. You're going to go to the White House. You're going to be there at 4 a.m. tomorrow, which I was. Gosh, I don't know if this is worth telling, but I went to the supermarket because at that point you didn't know how many casualties there were, what still awaited us. And I figured I should stock up. And I went into this checkout line. There's a young African-American lady who was the cashier. Just to make conversation, I said to her, crazy day, huh? And she said to me, mm-hmm. And you know who's looking on all this and laughing? I said, who? And she said, George Bush. And I was struck by this. I said, why do you think that he would have any interest in the murder of 10,000 of his countrymen, which is at that time the kind of casualty figures we were still throwing around? And unbeknownst to me, people behind me online were paying attention. And a woman who looked like a housewife or what have you, waiting on to be checked out of the groceries, said to this woman, how dare you say such a thing? Defend your statement. And within a minute, the manager for this supermarket had swooped in, removed the young lady who was the cashier, and replaced her with someone else. And it was clear from that moment how this was going to cause divisions at home. I was back at the White House at 4 a.m. on September 12, 2001. And I said on the air on that morning that the place felt different to me. And, you know, I was at the White House yesterday. It still feels different to me, Tony.
19: What are the lessons that we have learned and the lessons we've forgotten?
0: We tend to condemn. I think history has condemned as a mistake of the decision by President Bush and Vice President Cheney after they succeeded in toppling the Taliban from power in Afghanistan and thereby stripping al-Qaeda of the safe haven that that terror network had enjoyed in Afghanistan. They then embarked on the Iraq War. History condemns that as a mistake. It is undeniable that those two men, working in a crisis mode, if you will, and in uncharted waters, if you will, fashioned the national security architecture that has served to prevent the recurrence of a similar mass casualty attack on the U.S. homeland in the quarter century since 9/11. And I think they deserve historical credit for how they responded to the crisis. George W. Bush in particular was widely mocked in 2001 as a mangler of the English language. Remember, strategery and misunderestimated. But I happen to think that in the immediate aftermath of 9/11, and we might say that that is a period that ran from the collapse of the towers, let's say, to October 7, when we commenced our bombing operations in Afghanistan, this supposedly inept communicator rose to his moment in history and used public rhetoric in a variety of communication settings, both in impromptu remarks like the bullhorn segment that you showed, but also in set pieces. For example, his remarks, his speech at the National Islamic Center in Washington, where he urged people not to attack women who wear the cover in supermarkets. He said, that's not the America I know. Even his pitching of a perfect strike at Yankee Stadium. In a variety of ways, George W. Bush used public rhetoric and communications to help keep our country together at what was a period of unprecedented fragility for us, at least in modern times. And I think John Kerry was unwise in 2004 not to pay that some heed and say, we appreciate what George W. Bush and Dick Cheney did in the aftermath of 9/11, but I think they've gone off the rails in Iraq and we need new leadership. Kerry only lost by 70,000 votes in 2004. I think the country felt a residual loyalty to George W. Bush for how he performed in that crisis moment. In terms of lessons learned, again, they fashioned the architecture that has prevented a recurrence of that kind of attack on our soil.
19: Let me ask you, we just got about a minute and a half left. Let me ask you about Vice President Dick Cheney. You did an extended interview with him because you wrote a book in 2015 based on him, A Candid Conversation with America's Most Controversial Statesman. He described a government unprepared for hijacked aircraft being turned into weapons. The 9/11 Commission later concluded the attacks were a shock but should not have come as a surprise. What does that distinction tell us about institutional blind spots today? Are we ready for the future attacks that we don't see?
0: Well, technology has improved considerably, and the use of it by the various agencies inside the government that are charged with protecting us has also been enhanced. It was shocking to us in 2001 to learn that an FBI agent in Minnesota and another one in Arizona could both enter data points into the system warning that affiliates of Al-Qaeda were taking flight training lessons here in the United States, but only learning how to take off the planes and not land them, and that those two data points would never be merged by the system. It was as if there was an outcry saying, we have been shoveling giant sums of cash into the mouth of Big Brother for how many decades? Why isn't Big Brother doing its job here? Today, the idea that one of those hijackers could be flagged by all those red alert systems that they were, in fact, flagged by and still get on that plane is unthinkable. So the intelligence has improved. I think, you know, we're ready for a variety of threats.
19: James Rosen, always great to see you. Thanks so much for joining us this week.
0: Thank you, Tony.
19: Folks, stick with us. We're back with more after this.
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19: Welcome back to This Week on Capitol Hill. On Tuesday, U.S. forces destroyed five Iranian oil tankers after what American officials described as repeated Iranian attacks on U.S. warships. Iran responded by launching missiles toward American forces in Jordan and claiming attacks on 10 vessels near the Strait of Hormuz. At the same time, Iran-backed Houthi forces have expanded their attacks on Saudi Arabia, increasing the threat to shipping near both the Strait of Hormuz and the Bab el-Mandeb, with both major Middle Eastern maritime choke points under pressure. Oil prices have climbed above $100 a barrel. Joining us now to discuss this, Congressman Scott Perry. He serves on the House Foreign Affairs Committee and the House Permanent Select Committee on Intelligence, and he represents Pennsylvania's 10th Congressional District. He's also a combat veteran who retired from the Pennsylvania Army National Guard, the rank of Brigadier General. General, welcome back to This Week on Capitol Hill. Thanks for joining us.
10: Great to be with you, Tony, and certainly interesting times.
19: It is. So I want to ask you this. What have we seen a strategic change this week in the war between the United States and Iran as we see this calibrated retaliation toward a broader attempt to expand the war, it appears, on behalf of Iran?
10: Yeah, Iran is they're going to grasp at anything they can. And it should be pretty obvious to everybody that they're hoping to just play this out beyond November 3rd, or at least until November 3rd. The jury's out whether they can do that. But of course, on our side of the equation, I think it's pretty clear that for every action that Iran takes kinetically, militarily, that there's going to be an overwhelming and a lopsided response, which is going to be devastating to them. And I think the president, obviously loath to be at war, loath to destroy certainly energy infrastructure. But at the same time, if it's going to bring Iran to their knees regarding the Strait of Hormuz, he has to be willing to do it. And he's shown that he is willing to do it.
19: Now, President Trump has suggested that Iran is prolonging the conflict to try and influence the outcome of the midterm elections. Do we have any intelligence or observable evidence that would support that assessment?
10: I think it's just the statements, the public statements from the IRGC and would-be so-called leaders in Iran. It's actually kind of hard to tell exactly who is leading in Iran right now, but those public statements clearly indicate that. And one of the problems is that there are multiple factions in Iran that are all claiming authority. So there are some that want to get out of the war that are seeing the economic damage, want to save what's left of their country. But unfortunately, the ones that have their control of the forces of ballistic missiles or conventional munitions, so to speak, that would hit in the strait or ships or whatever, they're on the obviously more radical side, and they're willing just to continue to fight, even if they're not necessarily in charge. The Iranians use what's called a mosaic defense. So it's not necessarily a chain of command directly from the top. Each individual province or canton or county, if you will, with military forces can wage its own attack and its own defenses. And that's what we're dealing with here.
19: So this has gone on much longer than anticipated. At what point does this become a war? And at what point does Congress weigh in?
10: Well, I think that certainly any time that there's going to be, I don't like the term boots on the ground, because those boots are filled with American service members. But anytime there's going to be military uniform personnel on the ground in Iran, I think that that's going to signal that we have gotten to a different stage where absolutely Congress has to be involved and be part of the discussion here. We are not there yet, and I'm not sure we're ever going to get there. But I do think that at some point someone is going to have to walk that ground. I hope it's our partners, so to speak, from the Middle East that are willing to do that. And they are the ones that should do that. It's going to be very difficult to bring this regime totally to heel and bring them into Western civilization, so to speak, with an air only campaign. The economic one might bring them closer, but sooner or later, it's going to have to be finished off by somebody.
19: So how close do we think we are when it comes to the economic squeeze that's being placed on them?
10: Well, that's going to be a daily monitoring thing. Obviously, when your police, your military forces, your security forces aren't being paid, and then obviously the people of Iran are already suffering, but still security forces, armed forces have weapons to kill them with if they rise up. But once there's no allegiance based on payments, based on paychecks, based on economic activity that goes from the regime to individuals willing to carry out murder and security operations, that's where I think we're going to see the tide turn. And we're going to have to monitor that on a day-to-day basis. These things, as you know, Tony, tend to go slow until they go over the cliff, and then they go exceptionally fast.
19: This week, I was speaking with the crown prince in exile from Iran. He was saying that he believes that if the Iranian people, most of whom do not support this regime, had the support and the material needed, that they could provide some of that resistance on the ground.
10: I think you're right about that. And I think the attempt

0: But there are a lot of people that still have a bad taste in their mouth about America. And so that's what one of the things that makes it difficult for us to conduct those kind of operations.
1: Congressman Perry, we just have about a minute, a little over a minute left. You were in Dallas this week for the midterm rally, so to speak, of the RNC and President Trump.
0: Right.
1: The issue of Iran and its impact upon the elections, was that discussed? And do you think the American people understand what's at stake here? Has that been communicated clearly enough to justify, which I believe is there, what America is doing?
0: I don't think it has been over time been clearly articulated. It certainly hasn't been received. The media has not been helpful. So we're going to have to kind of do some of this on our own. It's been attempted, but I think we have fallen short. And instead of the American people blaming the aggressor, Iran, who has shouted death to America, killed Americans, threatened us with nuclear warfare, they're blaming the United States for defending itself. We don't want to be in this war. The president doesn't want to be in this war, but we can't be extorted by Iran. If they can extort us the way they are with the Strait now without nuclear weapons, imagine what it would be like otherwise if they had them. So I think we, A, need to do a better job, but also we could use some honest reporting on behalf of the mainstream media, what's at stake here and who the actual aggressor is. As again, I said, America and President Trump is responding to years, decades and decades of aggression and murder and threats now, credible threats of nuclear warfare against the United States. Simply had to do something about it. None of us like it.
1: Well, that's why I'm here and that's why you're here. We're letting the American people know.
0: Yeah.
1: Congressman Scott Perry, always great to see you. Thanks for joining me, my friend. All right, folks, stick with us. More from Republican leadership right after this.
2: With SRN News, I'm Michael Harrington in Washington. President Trump is promising a major financial dividend to all U.S. adults if Republicans maintain control of Congress.
3: President Trump has pledged a $5,000 payment to every adult citizen if Republicans retain both the House and Senate in the midterm elections. Speaking at the Republican National Committee's convention in Dallas, he said strong national finances would make it possible, likening the dividend to cash distributions made by successful companies to their shareholders. Mr. Trump also repeated his promise to campaign in 35 competitive states and districts. Richard Boyd reporting.
2: State-run media in Iran says an Iranian commercial vessel has been struck off Keshem Island in the Strait of Hormuz, with one person killed and four wounded. The officials in the United Kingdom have separately confirmed this. This is SRN News.
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5: Today we'll bring a mix of sun and clouds with high temperatures reaching 90. There is a chance of a thunderstorm in the area this afternoon. Tonight, expect a thunderstorm around this evening with a low of 78. Otherwise, it will be partly cloudy and humid. Tomorrow will be humid with intervals of sun, later becoming cloudy. There is a possibility of an afternoon thunderstorm in some areas with temperatures reaching a high of 92. That's your AccuWeather forecast. I'm meteorologist Joe Lundberg for AM 860. The answer.
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7: Welcome back to This Week on Capitol Hill. I'm Tony Perkins. Republican leaders gathered in Dallas this week for the party's first midterm convention, seeking to energize voters and protect their narrow House majority. President Trump cast the election as a referendum on his administration and urged Republicans to campaign as though he were on the ballot. With the elections less than 2 months away, Republican leaders are working to define the choice facing voters and build the momentum necessary to retain control of Congress. Joining us now is Congresswoman Erin Houchin. She is a member of the House leadership team, and she serves on the Rules Committee as well as the Budget Committee. And we caught up with her as she's there in Dallas. Congresswoman Houchin, thanks so much for joining us, and welcome to This Week on Capitol Hill.
8: Great to be with you, Tony. Thank you.
7: All right, so give us a sense of what it's been like in Dallas this week.
8: Well, it's been really exciting. It feels like Milwaukee all over again. The president was very excited last night, gave it an epic speech, really fired up this crowd. It has just been really exciting to see a midterm convention, first one ever. And I think it's really going to build momentum into the fall. It's exciting.
7: So let's talk about the message. What is the message that Republicans are hoping to communicate to voters? We're just weeks away from the midterm election.
8: I think it comes down to the fact that Democrats are still fighting Donald Trump and Republicans are fighting for the American people. It's evident in the Working Families Tax Cuts Act. Wages are up. Inflation, wage growth is outpacing inflation. Things are moving in the right direction. We inherited a terrible economy from Joe Biden, still recovering from that. But because of the Working Families Tax Cuts Act, we have no tax on tips, no tax on overtime, tax relief for seniors on Social Security. We have had the average family receiving $3,400 in return, double the child tax credit, Trump accounts. I could go on and on. We are going to continue to build on our success, the success that President Trump has laid out and House Republicans have delivered. We've passed more than almost 900 bills out of the House. Several of those, almost 600, are waiting in the Senate. We have delivered on President Trump's agenda. Me personally, I have voted for the Save America Act 5 times out of the House of Representatives. So we're doing our part. We are eager to keep building on this momentum. And President Trump said it best. We got to get out and vote, because when Republicans show up to vote, we win. When Republicans stay home, Democrats build power.
7: You laid out some successes that this administration and this Congress have been able to achieve. And a lot of those are historic in nature. A lot of them are kind of what the Republicans are always advocating, lower taxes, giving more money back to the American people. At the event this week, the president kind of surprised some in Congress with a proposal of sending a dividend check of $5,000 to every American adult. That kind of is different. It's not a tax credit, or a tax cut. It's a direct payment. How did your colleagues respond to that?
8: I think everyone's responding very positively to that. Of course, me personally, I want as much money to stay in the hands of the American people for them to decide how it best it should be used to care for their families versus giving it to a big government far away to decide for you. So I'm eager to see that, whether that's in a tax refund or a credit or a dividend. More money to the American people to decide how they best to serve their families is a good thing in my book.
7: Democratic Senator John Fetterman made an unexpected video appearance at the convention describing himself as a common sense Democrat who rejects extremism and socialism. What did his appearance say about the voters that both parties are attempting to reach?
8: Well, I've had the tremendous opportunity to interact with Senator Fetterman. I have to admit I was pleasantly surprised and have been pleasantly surprised by the way that he legislates in the Senate, by working with both sides and staying true to his roots and to that of Pennsylvania voters, and the way that he works with his, the other senator in Pennsylvania, Senator McCormick. So it's been well received. Anytime that Democrats want to come to our side and follow conservative principles, we welcome that. What we don't like is when they talk about being moderate or conservative and they vote like liberals and progressives, which is what we've seen forever with the Democrat Party. We fortunately don't see that with Senator Fetterman, and that's a welcome sign. We hope that more Democrats will start to be more rational. But with the Democrat Socialists of America running that party and their party platform of letting illegal immigrants vote, destroying the police, wanting everybody to have free health care, free housing, there does come a cost to that, and it results in scarcity for all of these things. We hope that we will defeat the Democrat Socialists of America, the communists in America, this November. President Trump delivered a strong message last night that what the consequences could be if Republicans aren't successful this November. So the American people should show up. We have got to continue building on this momentum.
7: Yeah, I think Senator Fetterman increasingly is standing alone in the Democratic Party. Congresswoman Houchin, thanks so much for joining us. Appreciate you being with us today.
8: Thank you.
7: All right, folks, stick with us. We're back with some more right after this.
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7: Welcome back to This Week on Capitol Hill. I'm Tony Perkins, your host. Earlier this year, the Fifth Circuit Court of Appeals sided with Louisiana and temporarily blocked the FDA policy allowing mifepristone to be dispensed by mail without medical oversight. Now, the Supreme Court then put that order on hold, allowing mail dispensing to continue while the legal challenge proceeded. Well, on Wednesday, the case returned to the Fifth Circuit for oral arguments. Louisiana argued that the FDA's policy undermines its pro-life laws and imposes cost on the state by enabling out-of-state providers to mail abortion drugs into Louisiana, causing physical harm to women. Joining us now is Louisiana Attorney General Liz Merle, who is leading the charge on this case before the court. Attorney General Merle, welcome to This Week on Capitol Hill. Thanks so much for joining us.
18: Good morning, Tony. How are you?
7: I'm good. So let's talk about this. The three-judge panel focused heavily on this issue of legal standing, which was the same argument we saw before the Supreme Court a couple of years ago, being pushed by the drug manufacturers and others. Specifically, what they were saying was, can Louisiana trace its claimed injuries directly to the FDA's policy? What's the state's clearest arguments on that?
18: Our clearest argument on that was the intent that was expressed by the Biden administration when they pushed this rule out right after Dobbs. I mean, the whole point of it was to facilitate a superhighway of mail order drugs that could be sent into our states, even though it's illegal. So, I think that to me was the most direct evidence that we have. There was some discussion in court yesterday about whether that's in the administrative record or not. And I think my Solicitor General handled that well to point out that you can look at all of the evidence of what their intent was in the totality of the circumstances here.
7: So Louisiana, obviously we have the state has laws protecting the unborn and their mothers, which would prohibit these drugs from being mailed in from outside the state. That's one issue. But there is a tangible cost to Louisiana taxpayers. You have estimated approximately 1,000 abortions a month are being performed as a result of mifepristone being mailed into the state. There's complications associated with that. Those women show up into emergency rooms across the state. The state of Louisiana often has to pick up the tab.
18: Well, that's right. And that 1,000 abortions number comes from abortion industry statistics. So those aren't our numbers that we're making up. Those are their numbers that they've provided in briefs and other documents that are estimating how many abortions, illegal abortions, are being or occurring in Louisiana due to the influx of these pills. And it's very dangerous. There are a lot of contraindications for the use of this medication. And that was tracked and carefully managed under the prior REMS protocols that required in-person dispensing so that a doctor could have a discussion with a woman about what her particular situation was and to determine whether these pills were appropriate for her under any circumstances, even if it was not abortion related. So, you know, I think that it is very critical that we get back to actual medical oversight with the use of these pills and respect for our laws. So In Louisiana, there should be respect for our laws and we should have the ability to enforce our laws. And I don't think it's appropriate for the federal government to be partnering basically with the pill manufacturers in promoting their profit margins and these illegal pill operations and facilitating their delivery by mail, when in fact it is against the federal law to even send them by mail.
7: So going back to the arguments or the questioning, line of questioning from the three-judge panel, standing, the issue of standing. If Louisiana doesn't have standing to protect its laws and protect its citizens, who would have standing then to challenge this federal policy?
18: You know, obviously, we think we do have standing, and we gave numerous examples of why, including the cost that we are bearing in the Medicaid program of dealing with women who show up in the emergency room and need care after taking these pills illegally. We have a baby in a NICU unit in Lafayette right now who is prematurely delivered after the girl's father basically put these pills in her food without her knowledge and induced early labor. You know, I mean, we see these situations arising all the time now, and we can show a direct correlation to the Biden administration's policy because it is facilitating the flood of these pills into our state. And then the shield laws in some other states are, you know, contributing to our inability to hold people accountable and through other means. So it's a complicated problem. And I think the federal government should be working with us to prevent this problem from occurring because it is unsafe for women.
7: Are you requesting relief limited to the state of Louisiana, or would the remedy apply nationwide?
18: Well, the vacature of the rule would have a nationwide impact. But we would be satisfied if an injunction was put in place for Louisiana alone. I mean, I'll take whatever I can get to protect women and children in Louisiana. I would certainly, you know, think, and I do, you know, believe that the rules should be vacated and the former rules of in-person dispensing should be put back in place.
7: Now, the FDA has argued, well, we've got a study, we're reviewing this right now, and we're going to come up with, you know, some recommendations. Is a administrative relief, is that possible? Could you see the administration taking the action before the court resolves this?
18: I think it's possible. I mean, they've been talking about it now for 2 years, and I just haven't seen action. So I would like to see action. I think that it is an emergency situation. The health and safety of women is at stake, and I think they should act immediately. During the CMS, you know, wars over vaccine mandates around COVID, CMS acted very, very quickly to adopt emergency rules. The FDA could act very swiftly if it wanted to. So I do find it frustrating that the administration hasn't moved more quickly. I think they can if they want to. And this continuing claim that we're reviewing a report or we're conducting a study, I mean, I just haven't seen any evidence of the actual study or the review.
7: General Merle, I want to thank you for joining us this weekend. I also want to thank you for your leadership on this issue and continuing the fight for the women and the babies of Louisiana.
18: Thank you, Tony.
7: Stick with us, folks. A few final thoughts after the break.
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20: 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The new documentary, Remember the Alamo, Don't Sharia My Texas, exposes an America under siege.
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24: This is another Alamo. This time, we're going to win.
20: Remember the Alamo. Don't Sharia My Texas.
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7: Welcome back. And here's a few final thoughts to wrap up our week. Remembering 9/11 requires more than recalling where we were on that morning 25 years ago or honoring those who died. It requires moral clarity about evil, gratitude for sacrifice, vigilance toward and courage in confronting the threats that remain, and a humble acknowledgement of our dependence upon God. Nearly 3,000 were killed in the attacks by Islamic terrorists that morning. While the consequences continue among first responders and survivors who suffer from Ground Zero-related illnesses. Earlier this week, NYPD Commissioner Jessica Tisch called for moral clarity in preserving history and distinguishing between the terrorists who attacked the city and the heroes who ran into the towers to save innocent lives. Now, Tisch made her comments at the unveiling of a new 9/11 memorial wall that includes the names of 469 officers who have died of Ground Zero-related illnesses. Mayor Zoran Mamdani, the city's first Muslim mayor, sat stone-faced during Tisch's remarks. The call for moral clarity is warranted. Days before Tisch's remarks, Mamdani gave a ceremonial pin from the executive order recognizing the 9/11 celebration to his chief counsel, who helped draft the order. But the moral equivocation lies with Mamdani's decision to use this ceremony honoring the victims of 9/11 to recognize an attorney who had defended a convicted Al-Qaeda terrorist. The events of 9/11 were not abstract tragedies that just happened where people lost their lives. 9/11 was an act of premeditated evil driven by an ideology that hates what America was founded upon and remains identified with. That is biblical truth. It is God's character and His word that provides the standard by which we can distinguish between good and evil. And that's what they hate. But remembering rightly requires examining ourselves. Did our response to that evil produce a lasting change in how we live? I recall preaching the Sunday after the 9/11 attacks, and the church was packed, and the churches remained full for a few weeks. There were prayer meetings, and we rediscovered a sense of shared national identity, putting aside our group identities for a few weeks. Similarly, a year ago, when Charlie Kirk was assassinated, I was preaching the following Sunday. The church was filled. Prayer meetings were called, and as people, young and old, attempted to make sense of the evil and violence that now is commonplace. Both events revealed how fragile the world and life are, and it showed that Americans still knew where to turn. But reacting to momentary fear is not the same as embracing lasting faith. King David wrote in Psalm 27, "Some trust in chariots, some in horses, but we will remember the name of our God." Chariots and horses have their place in the defense of a nation, but King David made clear the trust for protection and for the future had to be placed in the character and promises of the Lord. America would be wise to do the same. Be prepared, be equipped, but acknowledge our dependence upon the protective hand of the Lord. We honor the past not simply by remembering what happened, but by recovering the moral clarity, courage, and unity that makes us strong. But may we sustain that strength by staying on our knees in humble dependence upon our God. And that has been this week on Capitol Hill.
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3: With SRN News, I'm Michael Harrington in Washington. President Trump is promising a major financial dividend to all U.S. adults if Republicans maintain control of Congress.
4: President Trump has pledged a $5,000 payment to every adult citizen if Republicans retain both the House and Senate in the midterm elections. Speaking at the Republican National Committee's convention in Dallas, he said strong national finances would make it possible, likening the dividend to cash distributions made by successful companies to their shareholders. Mr. Trump also repeated his promise to campaign in 35 competitive states and districts. Richard Boyd reporting.
3: State-run media in Iran says an Iranian commercial vessel has been struck off Keshem Island in the Strait of Hormuz, with one person killed and 4 wounded. The officials in the United Kingdom have separately confirmed this. This is SRN News.
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9: Today we'll bring humid conditions with a mix of sun and clouds, along with the possibility of a thunderstorm in the area this afternoon. The high will reach 90 degrees. Tonight, expect a thunderstorm around this evening with partly cloudy and humid conditions otherwise. The low will be 78 degrees. Tomorrow will remain humid with intervals of sunshine, later turning cloudy with the chance of an afternoon thunderstorm in some areas. The high temperature will be 92 degrees. That's your AccuWeather forecast. I'm meteorologist Joe Lundberg for AM 860, The Answer.
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15: Good morning, listeners. This is Greg Ellie of Prosperity Group, and welcome to the My Money is Safe show, where we talk about safe money strategy in a world of volatility. I mean, right now, the stock market and the world is operating in a volatility that I've never known. In all of my 66 years on this earth, I've had multiple conversations with many people that, you know, there's volatility in politics, there's volatility in the stock market. And I believe that if you are a retiree, you're approaching retirement, that you have to consider this. And in fact, that's kind of the title of our show. Don't let the volatility wheel determine your retirement strategy. And I believe that's what people are doing. And I think there's innate concerns about this. Folks, you can reach us at 1-800-297-5755. 1-800-297-5755. And you can call our show, which is not a live show, but you can call our number. And we'll be glad to talk to you about some of these strategies. And any of our team will be able to help you with any of the strategies that we talk about that you hear on the show. You can also go to our website, which is mymoneyissafe.com. And yes, we are a radio show, but you can actually go to the website and watch our television shows. And I believe we have quite a number online and on queue, and you can listen to that. You can go to our YouTube video, and you can watch a commercial I did with Mike Rowe, where we talk about gold. And just saying right now, our gold strategy has done over 300% growth because of what's happening with gold. And although we are not a gold seller, we can lead you to the right connection to help you with that, because a lot of people are getting gold in ways that are very costly to them. So our show, we're doing something new on our show, folks. We are actually streaming. So we'll be showing an edited version of our radio show, so you can actually see us video-wise and see if we truly have a face for radio or if we're good to be on television. So without any further ado, I want to welcome Patty Janes, who has done the show with me for, golly, Patty, for quite a number of years. And I also want to introduce Dan Puck. Now, Dan is no stranger to television, because he probably will blush a little bit, but he has been a Hollywood actor in the past. And maybe I'll let Dan know some of the pedigrees, but of I think you were on, what was it, the thing with Laura? It was that show that was on NBC.
16: Oh, with Deborah Messing, The Mysteries of Laura.
15: Mysteries of Laura. Yeah. You were going to do a movie with John Malkovich. And you know, it's really great when you watch somebody on television, you go, I know him. That's my son-in-law. He looks really good on TV, you know? And so we brought him aboard with Dan. How long have you been with us? Almost a year now?
16: I celebrated a year last month. Yeah.
15: Well, Dan, you didn't even tell me. We would have gotten you a piece of cake. So we'll have to celebrate that, you know?
16: Yes.
17: A whole piece. A big piece.
15: No, no. We all get the cake. He gets a piece. There you go. So, Patty, golly, Patty, you've been with me. Well, we've known each other forever. But how long have you been with the Prosperity Group? 5 years now?
17: 5 years. A little over 5 years.
15: So you joined after. Go ahead.
17: Right after COVID.
15: Right after COVID. You know, we're going to have to do something historically. We're going to have BC have a different version. I like before Christ, but we're going to have to put an asterisk and put before COVID and after COVID, because restaurants have changed after COVID. I have a real problem with that, but we won't go there in the subject matter today. Nobody clears tables or plates anymore. But anyway, so let's talk about volatility. You know, Patty, have you seen, and you were in the banking industry nearly 20 years, right?
17: Right.
15: Both as a stock analyst, stock broker, you know, a money, you were helping people manage money, and you shifted over to our side of things, which is what we call our safe money strategy. Now, we will be implementing managed money in the near future, so folks, stay tuned on that. But we are approaching it from a different light, because traditionally, most people are doing stocks, bonds, mutual funds. And I believe that there's a lot of risk with stock, bonds, mutual funds in the traditional fashion. And the reason we're talking about this show today is because of the volatility. So, Patty, I'd like you to comment on the volatility. I'm looking at the VIX index, by the way, which is the volatility. It's up almost 2%. It's at 16.02. And what a lot of people aren't realizing, even though the stock market's hitting new highs, that people aren't necessarily making as much money as they are. And the question is, how should they rebalance? But go ahead, Patty.
17: Right. One thing to consider about the volatility, Will, and I hate that you named it that because I cannot say the word, but the market goes up and the market goes down, you know, and there are different phases of your money. One of them is the growth phase when you're younger and you can actually sustain market fluctuations. But when your monies are for your income and your retirement, and you're getting close to that retirement age, or you're in that retirement age, you cannot take the fluctuations as much. And that's what we want to help our clients with, and people that are listening to the show, because it's heartbreaking to sit with that client and have the conversation that I am so sorry, but I know that the cost of living goes up, but cost actually went down this year. You know, well, not everyone can sustain that decrease in their portfolio.
15: No, that's true. And here's the interesting thing. And I was thinking about this, and I want our listeners to think about this. And again, you can reach us at 1-800-297-5755, 1-800-297-5755. 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But something that occurred to me, I was thinking about this as I was driving, thinking about the show ahead. Do you realize that many of the stockbrokers and people that are dealing with retirees were not even adults when 2008 occurred? So we're talking, what, 18 years ago?
17: Right.
15: So we've had an 18-year bull run since 2008, which I think is laden with danger. And so you've got 29-year-olds, 27-year-olds advising 58 and 59 years old, and they don't know any correction, whereas we do, and many of our clients remember that quite a bit. Now, we use something called a rule of 100, and if you take 100, you subtract your age from it, that tells you the maximum exposure you should have. Dan, I know you're seeing people in appointments, and I'd like to get kind of a raw perspective. Anything stands out with you in your mind now that this is all on your radar in terms of people's attitude towards financing. And right now, folks, we've got about 3 minutes left in this segment. So I'd like to know what you think, Dan.
16: Well, yeah, you know, it's interesting. I think what we see a lot is people aren't really taking the sequence of returns, having money in the market. They're not seeing the risk in that. And it makes all the difference in your retirement. You know, when you're still working, a down in the market can actually be an opportunity because you're still putting money into it. But when you're in your retirement age, you're pulling money out. So say you retire with $500,000 and the market takes a 20% downturn and you need $30,000 for income, your $500 now is $400,000 and you're still taking that $30,000 out a year.
15: Well, that's well said. And you know what's interesting? When you talk about sequence of return, we show this slide at a seminar where we had two people that retired with $500,000. But on two different eras. So one person retired 2000. So from 2000 to 2011, commonly known as the lost decade, we're talking 9/11 and in the 2008, that person took $30,000 a year of income. And because of the sequence of return, at the end of 10 years, his $500,000 had dwindled to $500,000, which means now he's on the verge of running out of money. The other person retired using the exact same strategy, but he retired in 2010. And in 2010 to 2020, at the end of that 10-year period, same amount of income, right? So that's 30,000 times 10 years. That's $300,000 of income. He had $1.5 million on his account. So that means one man had $150,000, the other one had $1.5 million, same income, same strategy, but it was timing. And to me, that reflects something that's very highly dangerous when people try to time the stock market. And when they try to time their 401k, that could be a problem. Now, listen, we've got about a minute left. I'm going to comment on something, and I want you all to think about what I'm going to say. 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Let's say your 401k is worth $800,000. 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
15: Welcome back, listeners. This is Greg Ellie of Prosperity Group. And you heard a song going back a little old school. Liza Minnelli and Joel Gray from Cabaret, Money Makes the World Go Around. You know, that's actually true. I mean, if you ask most people, money makes the world go around. I don't think there's any societies that you can live in that there's not some form of exchange or money. That's just the way life works. But when you are at retirement age and when you're thinking about retirement age, we are talking today about being on the volatility wheel. Now, for lack of a better, you know, word, how about a hamster wheel, Dan and Patty? Do you think the money wheel is a hamster wheel or is it a roulette wheel? Now, if you're like me and you go to Las Vegas and you see these high rollers, and it's always funny how there's somebody at the roulette table, and I'm not a gambler, just so you know. So I just watch and I observe because I like to watch people. And I always see that there's somebody that's a high roller that's betting. He's got $150,000. He's got a cute young lady that's either his wife or friend that's sitting at the table. And there's about 10 or 15 people watching. But here's my question. Is that even real? Because remember, perception is reality. Or is it set up by the casino to get people to get all excited? See, I don't really believe it's all real. I believe it's smoke and mirrors. And usually, you know, who wins in the casino? The casino. And guess what? The Wall Street casino works the same way. It's the owners of the casino makes money. And I talked about this on a show. I took my son playing tennis in Reno, Nevada. And we were invited to go play tennis at this cardiologist's house. And he had a red clay court in Nevada overlooking Lake Tahoe. Beautiful, right? A lot of money. And I looked and I said to the cardiologist, I said, "Hey, thanks for inviting my son to play. By the way, my son won, but we, you know, but I'm a doting dad, so it doesn't matter." But anyway, I looked up and I said, "Hey, whose house is that?" And he goes, "Oh, that's the owner of such and such casino." And I said, "So he's got a bird's eye view, so he can see anybody that's coming up to visit him." So I'll just kind of leave that tongue in cheek. But the point is, folks, the people that have control really are the ones that are in best position money-wise. And what I'm concerned about this volatility, and so this is my segue into this, is how quickly can we react to volatility if the market starts going down quickly and doesn't come up? Think about it from that vantage point. When was the last time did that happen? During COVID. We watched the market go down to 19,000 points. It went from 29,000 down to 19, maybe it was even 17. And a lot of people were freaking out. But what happens when it does this again and for whatever reason doesn't come up? Any thoughts about that? How does volatility stand when I put it from that perspective?
17: I think that the question that you want to think about is, do you want your retirement paycheck linked to that volatility wheel? We're not saying necessarily to not be in the market at all there, but we don't believe that the money that you're counting on for your livelihood and to live and to sustain would be a good place to be so volatile. I mean, I doubt seriously that if your employer came to you during your working days and was like, you know what, today I'm going to pay you not quite as much. You know, we're not doing so good. So today your paycheck might go down, or today your paycheck might go away. Maybe we'll pay you next month. I don't think many people would like that retirement plan or that paycheck plan or that income plan.
15: You know, that's so true. And that's the whole reason we tell folks you want to make sure that your paycheck gets guaranteed. And we can do that. And that's basically one of our strategies with our prosperity plan. Step number one is a safe money plan. Step number two typically is an income plan. Step number three is the right Social Security plan. I had a meeting yesterday with a couple, and their plan was to wait till they were 70. And I showed them by taking it at 67 and his wife 65, but it made sense for her to take the spousal payment, that they could take that money and actually use it to grow money instead of just waiting till they were 70. And folks, that's our Social Security plan. We'll show you how to create an asset with Social Security. Dan, you know, with what Patty said, what are your thoughts on that?

0: Well, I'm always surprised by how many people are not, they'll come in and just tell us that how they're not concerned with the market. And I think we're a little jaded because things have been going so well for, since COVID. And I think people forget that it very well could take a turn. And like Patty said, how much is that going to affect your retirement?
1: So let's talk. I'm glad you said that, okay? Because you're just a few years younger than me, Dan. I mean, since I'm only 49,
0: Just a couple.
1: I stopped counting at 49. I'm a numbers guy, but somewhere along the line, 49 was my stopgap. So you just made a statement that the market's going so well, but let's look at what's going on around us right now. We did a study to show what the true rate of inflation is. So, folks, right now, by the way, you can reach us at 1-800-297-5755. You can email us at info@mymoneyissafe.com. You can watch our television show on info at, I'm sorry, at mymoneyissafe.com. And you can go on YouTube and watch videos that we've done. But, Dan, you just said that the market's doing so well. And what people forget is the Dow Jones is a reflection of the top 30 industrial companies, and the S&P is the top 500 companies in the country in the United States. So they're doing well, but is the average retiree doing well? Because the true rate of inflation, if we're comparing what it was in 1982 when Jimmy Carter was president, you could get a CD at 18%, but inflation was at 14.5%. Which means we were losing $1,800 of spending power. Now, here's the difference now. We're told inflation's at 4.5%. But if you look at the same criteria, inflation's around 17%. Again, using the same criteria, but the difference is that bank CD rates is around 6.675. So, do you know what that means in terms of number? It means that our purchasing power is a negative $17,000. So, think about that. I've got $100,000 in the market. I'm sorry, in a bank. I'm losing $1,700. So, I'm in the hole 17% just by breathing. This is the mistake retirees are not looking at. So, Dan, the reason you said that, okay, and I'm putting words in your mouth, but I'll tell you the reason you said that. You're seeing the same stuff that I'm seeing and that Patty's seeing in the news, and we're being told the stock market's doing great. So everybody else is doing great. That's what we're told. And the media is infusing us with this mindset. And what I'm concerned about, and this is the reason for this show title today, is don't let the volatility wheel determine your retirement, because that's what's going to happen. Because if this market goes south, and we're not being Debbie Downers, we're not being, what was it, Eeyore? Was it Eeyore on Winnie the Pooh? The sky's falling or whatever, or Chicken Little. The whole idea is to realize that if you use the sound strategies of the rule of 100, if this stuff goes south, which I think could be around the corner, to be honest with you, you'll be prepared. But what happens, and Dan, you alluded to it because we're told the market's doing great. What would happen if somebody has $2 million in the stock market and the stock market loses 50%? How good does that make you feel? And so, again, by following the rule of 100, taking 100, subtracting your age from it, I follow that rule. In fact, I'm a little bit more conservative than that. My money's protected so that I know I will have a paycheck. Now, the danger is Social Security's paycheck may change. But I want you guys to comment on what I just said. We got about a minute, 40 seconds left, okay? In this segment.
2: I was just thinking that, it's important to remember there's different phases. There's a different phase in accumulation phase and your retirement phase. And also, we have a client that we will not mention, Greg, but you know him well, that inherited a good bit of money and is has retired somewhat, but is playing the market. And he took classes, went to school for day trading. And yeah.

0: you can still be in the market, but I think separating your income from your investment account is important. So it's there, it's guaranteed, and you can count on it.
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2: With SRN News, I'm Michael Harrington in Washington. President Trump is promising a major financial dividend to all U.S. adults if Republicans maintain control of Congress.
3: President Trump has pledged a $5,000 payment to every adult citizen if Republicans retain both the House and Senate in the midterm elections. Speaking at the Republican National Committee's convention in Dallas, he said strong national finances would make it possible, likening the dividend to cash distributions made by successful companies to their shareholders. Mr. Trump also repeated his promise to campaign in 35 competitive states and districts. Richard Boyd reporting.
2: State-run media in Iran says an Iranian commercial vessel has been struck off Keshem Island in the Strait of Hormuz, with one person killed and four wounded. The officials in the United Kingdom have separately confirmed this. This is SRN News.
4: For nearly 3,000 years, Homer's The Iliad has shaped the Western imagination. 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
8: Today will be humid with a mix of sun and clouds, and there will be a thunderstorm in the area this afternoon. Expect a high of 90. Tonight, there will be a thunderstorm around this evening with partly cloudy and humid conditions otherwise. The low will be 78. Tomorrow will be humid with intervals of sun later turning cloudy, and some spots may experience an afternoon thunderstorm. The high will reach 92. That's your AccuWeather forecast. I'm meteorologist Joe Lundberg for AM 860, The Answer.

0: and it's called I Need You, and it talks about silver and gold. You know, I deal with finances and I deal with money, but there's something that the Bible says. It says, a lot of people misquote this verse. They say that the love of money is the root of all evil. That's not true. The love of money is the root of every kind of evil. And so, do you understand the perspective? There's a lot of people that think having money is evil. And that's not true. And God never said that. In fact, Jesus was buried in a rich man's tomb, Joseph Arimathea, except he didn't stay buried very long. He rose on the third day. So the principle is to not be in love with money in the sense where money owns you, but is to use money as the tool it's designed for you. And I'm a big believer and a big proponent of this. And I try to practice it in my life where we look at money as a tool. Now, what can it do? It can help people. It can create enjoyment. It can create wealth. It can also be misused for negative things. I mean, if you look at the internet can be a phenomenal tool. And yet it can be a tool of the worst kinds of deprivation. Same thing with AI. So, you know, AI can be a great tool. It could be really bad. So how do we balance this? I believe that as a financial retirement advisor, that our job is to show you strategies that are balanced, that are good, that will allow you to live the lifestyle that you want to without getting greedy. Because I believe that greed can be a horrible retirement strategy. And unfortunately, I've seen it manifest so many times. You know, I had a client, and Dan, this, you'll find this interesting. I had a client that I worked with. This was 2007. Okay. He was 82 years old. He had about $400,000, and his son told his dad to put it all in the market. So he had $400,000. This is 2007. Spoke to the son. Son said, look, the market's doing well. Something goes wrong. I'll take care of my dad. After the son got off the phone, I said to dad, are you okay? He goes, well, not really. But, you know, he makes more money than I've ever made. So he's got to be smarter than me. And I said, you gave him the opportunity to make this money. Well, what happened a year later? His $400,000 went down to $180,000 because he was using the same strategies as his son. He died in 2011, so he never recouped the money that he owed. And wow. It was so sad because his self-esteem was ruined. And unfortunately, he took the position that because his son made more money, he was smarter than him, and that had nothing to do with it. So I tell that story because a lot of people get caught up with that mindset. And the reality is one of the worst people you can take advice with is your own kids because their age is different. Now, let me tell you something. I'm 66 years old. My kids have tried to assume the parenting role now that I'm 66. And it's funny how that works. And yet they only listen to about 40% of what my parenting role was. And so, you know, I just take the position and say, hey guys, thank you, but I got it together. I've gotten here for something. Either I'm extremely lucky or I know a little bit about what I'm talking about. Now, with that being said, the older I get, the more reliant that, this is me speaking, that I need to be more reliant on God than ever before. I need to rely on Jesus more than ever because when I think I'm smart, I realize I'm not as smart as I think I am. So the danger is that if you are the person who thinks you're the smartest person in the room and you're dealing with retirement, beware, because the tax man cometh, the volatility man cometh, and the stock market cometh. But anyway, I'm getting off the soapbox, guys. Dan, what do you think about what I just said? You were chuckling.
1: Well, no, just because I firsthand get to watch.
0: Oh, your the parenting children. Thing.
1: The parenting thing, yes.
0: Yes. It's funny how that works.
1: Yeah. Well, and I remember doing that to my folks as well.
0: You no, really? You tried to parent your
1: A
0: folks. How did
1: little
0: that work?
1: bit. Not didn't go over very well. Didn't go
0: I
1: over
0: know
1: very
0: nobody that's listening to us, has experienced anything like that.
1: well.
0: Patty, did you ever experience anything like that?
2: Never. I was the perfect angel.
0: Hey, by the way, Patty, I got to tell you something. I saw a client and she was raving over your voice yesterday. And she goes, I just love Patty. She's got such a good voice. Do you have a picture of her? So I showed your picture in the website. She goes, she's so pretty. And she so I'll give you her name off the air and you need to call her. And
2: I've already paid, Greg, you don't have to. I've already paid her.
0: you already paid her? Oh, that
2: I already
0: explains it
2: paid
0: all.
2: her. Thank
0: Okay.
2: you.
0: Okay, that explains it all. I
2: Because
0: thought it was
2: money well spent.
0: I thought it was genuine, but you're gonna have to call her and thank her. She was,
2: I
0: you know.
2: will.
0: So,
2: I'll have to do
0: but,
2: that.
0: so
2: I'll have to do
0: you
2: that.
0: never parented your parents, right?
2: Again, Kat, okay. Everyone, Greg and Dan both know my sister Kathy. Kathy was the hellion. I was the good girl.
0: Okay.
2: I know. Why is everybody quiet on that?
1: I
2: Nobody
1: can
2: believes
1: actually see
2: me.
1: that. I can actually see that.
2: Exactly.
0: I
2: It's the
0: can't see it at
2: truth.
0: all.
2: I know
0: I don't
2: people
0: see it.
2: don't believe me,
0: I
2: but
0: don't
2: it's the
0: believe it.
2: truth.
0: What happened to Kathy?
2: I think it's repentance, baby. I'm just
0: Ooh,
2: kidding.
0: okay. She repented. Praise God.
2: And I hope she never listens to this. But anyway.
0: I'm going to send her a link, Patty, but don't worry, you know.
1: Banging, she's banging down the door right now.
2: Exactly. No, but I'm very
0: So,
2: blessed. I have the best sister, but go ahead. Go ahead.
0: well, here's the thing. This is what happens, and it's just amazing to me. That's a very dangerous strategy. And but a lot of it's a self-worth question. First of all, here's the way to look at this thing in perspective. If I've given my kids the opportunity to thrive, and they've thrived and they've done better than me, isn't that what we want? I know that's what I want. I want my kids to do better than me. I want them to learn from my mistakes. And, you know, the problem is they still need to make their mistakes. You try to help, but the problem is when you try to not let them make mistakes, that's when things happen and it takes longer to learn. It also applies to our financial wealth. And with what we're talking about today, I want to throw this in. We have an opportunity for Roth conversions with an account in Florida that'll add nearly 30% into a retiree's account. I think that is so important and so big. So these are opportunities that I believe are they're set in stone if we follow them. And so when we're talking, think about this. Somebody's got $1 million. And they wanted to take $500,000 and do a Roth conversion, and they're in a 20% tax bracket. That's $100,000. But if we add 30, not only do you cover the 100,000, you're $50,000 to the good, and you can shift that account into a tax-free strategy. Now, I'm not saying that's what we would advise them to do. We would actually do it in a way that would mitigate even more taxes. But folks, this is an opportunity that's not going to be around. And that's why I'm actually mentioning numbers on here. This is with an A-rated company. These are strategies that you can do and that you can implement right now. But I don't believe that the market dictates its business as usual. Dan, any thoughts on that? What I just said?
1: Yeah, I mean, I agree. Right now is the perfect time to be taking advantage of the Roth conversions and determining what you want to keep in the market and what you want to get safe.
0: Well, it's true. And Patty, we have a strategy where we use a hybrid strategy where you can put the money safe, but then you get some market gains. Patty, I think of one account. We have an account, I think it's called a trigger index, that if this S&P simply makes 1%, the client will get credited 6 or 7%, depending on which state. So think about it. If the S&P's up 1% in a safe money account, I'll get 7%. And this account that I mentioned, we're adding nearly triple digits into the account. If that account averages 4%, that means that the client is making 7% a year if I'm looking at over a 10-year period. So these are opportunities that are really good. Listen, we got about a minute left. So Patty, go ahead, comment, and I'll jump in, or Dan, jump in. Go ahead.
2: Well, I mean, you just need to think about it, because retirement risk isn't only market risk, you know, because you got longevity, inflation, et cetera, and not to mention, why throw in something that you don't have to? Why throw in the volatility, Will?
0: So wait a second. You said something that was really good. You said retirement risk is not necessarily what?
2: Isn't necessarily only market risk.
0: Right, right. You've got long-term care risk, legislative risk, et cetera.
2: Et cetera. So if you can mitigate one of those, why not?
0: Right, right. Listen, we are out of time this segment. We got one more segment, folks. If you'd like to call us at 800-297-5755. 1-800-297-5755. You can also text us at that number and go to our website, mymoneyissafe.com. 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
3: The midterms are almost here, and Republicans could be in deep trouble. Polls show Democrats leading in key races. Tonight, Rob Finnerty on Newsmax reveals the growing threat from the DSA and the radical left. With less than 60 days to go, Finnerty says it's time for the GOP to hit the panic button. The House may go, and control of the Senate is up for grabs. 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Americans are angry, and the progressive left wants total control of Congress. Tallarico, El Sayed, AOC, Bernie Sanders. Finnerty reveals President Trump's secret plan to fight back and what you can do to help him. Don't miss Finnerty tonight at 8 p.m. Eastern on Newsmax. 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

0: Well, welcome back, listeners. This is Greg Ellie of Prosperity Group. This is the My Money is Safe show. And the song that you heard, and we did this as a little tribute to Dolly Parton, who passed away. What a wonderful life. She touched a lot of people. I always wanted to meet her. I got to meet her sister in Hendersonville. And her sister was fairly tall, and Dolly was very tiny. We talked to her sister, and I could see a little bit of a resemblance, except her hair was dark and not blonde. But Dolly was a fantastic person. And, you know, that song, 9 to 5, I would say that reflected a woman who had self-confidence but wasn't radical. So she would still maintain her femininity but dealt with some misogynists. Was it Dabney Coleman that played her boss? And what a pill. Anyway, folks, if you saw that movie, maybe that invokes some memories. And what we're going to do when we sign off today is one of my favorite Dolly songs is I Will Always Love You. And we'll kind of go away from that. But it's nice that we get to honor someone that had such an impact on so many lives. She was married to her husband, Carl, who passed away with cancer. And, you know, folks, if you're a caretaker of a family member, it takes a toll on you, too. So understand how important it is to have the help when doing caretaking, because I think her husband died 6 months or 7 months before she did, and she sacrificed her own health to try to be there for her husband, which is wonderful, but it's not always has to be that way. And this is somebody that had plenty of assets to do. But the question I want to kind of segue into this is, are you protected for long-term care? And Patty and Dan, if you want to share any personal stories for our listening audience right now, I think it's important because caretaking is not an easy situation. So who wants to go first on this right now?
1: I'll go first. Because mine happened a longer time ago. I'll let Dan collect his thoughts. My father passed, and he had Parkinson's with Lewy bodies, which is what Robin Williams had. And my mother was the main caretaker for him. And I watched her age 10 years in 2 years. And when I saw her aging, I was like, okay, Patty, you got to get your hiney in gear. And I started taking time away from work to start taking better care of Daddy and to do some of the appointments, et cetera. But I still was not there full time like Mother was. But then fast forward to Mother. Mother developed Alzheimer's. And I did actually quit my job and move back home and take care of her. She was my best friend. I'll never have anyone in my life like Mother. And it's just devastating to watch. We did not have the funds to take care of Mother the way that I would want her taken care of. And so, it was the decision I made. But not everyone can do that. Not everyone can just quit a job. I did not have a husband. I did not have children. So,
0: First of all, Patty, I salute you that you were there for your parents.
2: Yeah.
0: You know, it talks about being there for your parents in their old age. And I know this is tough. I went through some of it. Some of you have heard my story. Dan, would you like to share a little bit of your situation?
2: Yeah. Both my parents, they were very giving when I was growing up. They had the idea they didn't really want to save for retirement. They wanted to spend the money on the family as we grew up, and some very not great things happened. So my dad at 62, in 2005, he had a heart attack, and it just so happened he was starting a new job, and for 3 months, he didn't have health care, and it just so happened within the 3 months, he had a heart attack, and they racked up hundreds and hundreds of thousands of dollars of medical bills. And then the market crashed in 2008. He lost his job, and he wasn't able to get a job. because he was older and nobody wanted to give him. And my dad did very well. I had a blessed upbringing, but they just didn't have anything to plan for their retirement. And to watch them struggle through retirement was really awful. And there was a lot of times that both of them needed long-term care. And my brother and I, we lived in different states, and we would have the tag team fly in and take care of them for months on end sometimes. And that it was just heartbreaking to watch them pass away.
0: Dan and Patty, I appreciate you sharing that. You know, folks, one of the things I want to point out is I'm a big believer that when you save money, you give 10% to God, you save 10%, you invest 10%. Now, that still means you're paying your bills, still means you're helping with the family. The problem with the plan, and I'm not sitting in judgment, they made a decision that they felt benefited their family. The burden still falls on someone. It either falls on us as children, or it falls on somebody. And the problem is right now, 99% of people have no catastrophic insurance when they retire because they don't have a true retirement strategy. And so you have to have a plan. I'm a big believer in asset-based long-term care. Why? It gives you freedom without a gatekeeper. If I get a long-term care plan, I got to go through a gatekeeper to determine whether I can use it. If you have an asset-based long-term care, you know, you can look at our PSLIP strategy, and we talk about this. You can use the funds for whatever you want to. When my wife got cancer, and it was pretty much showing that she, you know, the medical showed she would not make it, we were fortunate that we had a plan that enabled us to keep the care coming. Now, Dan, my daughter Noelle, who you were married to 13 years, you know, the thing is, she came and she sacrificed and she took time away from her job to come and help mom and traveled with her because I was working and trying to make ends meet. And between 2011, 2017, I basically worked part-time. I ran the Prosperity Group part-time, and she used to help me with Prosperity Group. So, but here's what I'm saying. Through the grace of God, we've survived that situation. But how many people are in a position where Patty actually stopped working, Dan, Noelle stopped working, and then you're left to deal with the pieces, not only in my situation that happened with my late wife. And by the way, folks, I might as well announce this. I'm very proud. I'm going to be getting married in Hawaii on September 20th. So I'm very blessed. And, you know, 10 years, and I found a wonderful, wonderful, beautiful woman that's just unreal, loves God and loves me. And the reality is we have to be prepared for where life takes us. I lost 7 family members during that period. So I buried my aunt, who was my nanny growing up. She was 94 years old. So this happened in 2015 or 2014. I buried my wife in 2016. I buried my uncle, my other aunt, which was like a second mom to me. I buried my brother. I buried my other brother. So I buried and did the funeral of all 3 of my brothers. Okay, now I was youngest by 14 and 11 years with the closest one to me. Then I buried my uncle. So that makes 8. And then recently I lost my other uncle who died at 102 years old. So I lost an uncle at 102, 90 years old, an aunt at 94, another one at 93. So hopefully I get that part of those genes. And they were all in their right mind. So I was very blessed that they were in their right mind. I told a story where my mom broke her kneecap. I had her set up the week that I lost my wife. I set up my mom in a nursing home, or assisted living facility. She slipped and fell, broke her kneecap because they did not secure the bed and she was disoriented. So I call up my mom to see if she's okay. And her first language is French as well as mine. She's speaking half French, half English. I'm going, what's wrong? what's wrong with my mom? So I called the nurse and I said, I need to speak to the doctor. So I talked to the doctor who had never met my mom before, but he said to me, I said, what are you prescribing my mom? Well, I've got her something for dementia and this. I said, she doesn't have dementia. So dementia medication that they gave her was making my mom act like she was on dementia. I was livid. I said, take her off the dementia medication, please. Well, I thought she would have dementia since she's 96 years old at the time. So as soon as he took her off the medication, off dementia, she was back to herself. Unfortunately, they would not do the rehab correctly, so she spent the last 4 years in a wheelchair. So I understand loss. We understand loss. And what we're sharing with you folks, if you don't take the right steps to protect your situation, you lose control. So gain control of your lifestyle. Folks, I want to end on a high note. We're going to put something for Dolly Parton. Thank you so much for tuning in. Thank you, Patty and Dan. Thanks for being so candid. God bless you, and we'll see you all next week. 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
4: With SRN News, I'm Michael Harrington in Washington. The 25-year mark is now passed, but the pain and suffering continues as so many first responders and Manhattan residents have respiratory illnesses and cancer related to 9/11 toxins in New York City.
5: The 9/11 Victims Compensation Fund reports an enormous number of people have passed away from the toxins at Ground Zero, close to 9,000 to date, triple the number of people killed on September 11th, 25 years ago. Close to 60,000 first responders, news reporters, photographers, and Manhattan residents have been diagnosed with 9/11-related cancer from being exposed to the toxic air and toxic debris. The numbers tragically growing by the day. Laura Winters reporting.
4: Senator Tom Cotton acknowledges that inflation is hurting Americans, but he says success in Iran is the key to helping them.
6: It was 9% under Joe Biden. We got it down to nearly 3%. That's not good enough. We need to do more. But one way to do more is to increase the flow of oil in the global economy. And fortunately, one of the best countries doing that is here in America. And we can pump more oil and gas here in America. That will help bring down the price of gas and diesel. And we can also make sure that our Arab friends in the Middle East are able to produce their oil and get it through the strait.
4: Cotton, an Arkansas Republican, spoke to the Salem Radio Network. Indonesian rescuers say about 130 passengers and crew remain missing after a ferry carrying more than 240 people overturned in bad weather in the Java Sea early this morning. At least 107 people have been rescued. Indian Prime Minister Narendra Modi has warned that rising geopolitical tensions and supply chain disruptions are affecting people around the world. Speaking of the BRICS summit in New Delhi today, he called for strengthening cooperation across the global south. This is SRN News. Anti-Semitism is on the rise in Spain. The country's Jewish umbrella organization reports that anti-Semitic incidents increased by about 15% last year. The Federation of Jewish Communities in Spain says 221 incidents were reported in 2025 in a country that's home to some 70,000 Jews. In fact, anti-Semitism is up all around the world, and some of the worst attacks have taken place in Western Europe, a region that has spent decades trying to eradicate the problem. Western Europe has also admitted millions of Muslim refugees in recent years. The UK government says it's banning trade with Israel's West Bank, where it claims the Jewish settlers are carrying out ethnic cleansing of Palestinians. Israel denies that charge and points out that the West Bank is part of Israeli territory. Foreign Secretary Ed Miliband says the UK will ban imports of all goods from the region and some services, including financing, construction, infrastructure, real estate, and advertising. This is SRN News. Cartel drones are getting taken down on the southern border. Willie Nelson has the word.
7: The U.S. military is using high-energy lasers to destroy cartel drones operating near the southern border. Suspected cartel drone activity in the Rio Grande Valley is down 75%. Officials say the lasers have defeated 11 drones, part of more than 300 takedowns this year, including 100 in August. Cartels have been flying the drones to watch U.S. agents and move drugs and migrants. The lasers destroy the aircraft instead of only jamming them, forcing the cartels to change routes. Willie Nelson, Washington.
4: Today is Sunday, September the 13th. It is the 256th day of 2026. On this day in history, 1788, the Congress of Confederation authorized the first national election and declared New York City the temporary capital. On this date in 1971, a four-day inmate rebellion at the Attica Correction Facility in Western New York ended as police and guards stormed the jail. This is SRN News.
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8: This afternoon, expect overcast skies with a few thunderstorms possible. It will be humid with a high of 90 tonight. There might be a thunderstorm early on. Otherwise, expect cloudy and muggy conditions with a low of 78. Tomorrow will bring continued humidity with a mix of sun and clouds, along with a chance of an afternoon thunderstorm in the area. The high will reach 90. That's your AccuWeather forecast. I'm meteorologist Joe Lundberg for AM 860, The Answer.
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9: All right, all right, all right. AJ Spire in studio with me, my man, Mr. Red. How you doing, brother?
10: Always good. And you, sir?
9: I'm doing fantastic. Thanks, brother. Just want to do a big shout out, this being 9/13. I got about four or five people I know that today's their birthday, man.
10: My mom's birthday was yesterday.
9: I'll be darned. Thank God it wasn't 9/11, and we'll talk about that here in a minute.
10: Exactly.
9: But, you know, but very nice lady. Valerie Raimondo, she had her, I won't say, we're going to say she had her 39th birthday, AJ, and my friend Joe, I won't give out his last name, and that's fine, because he'll get mad at me, but he hit, I will say his age, because he always picks on me, we're 15 years apart, so, you know, he's hit the big 75, and God bless him, and my buddy Mark and my buddy Jack, and they're both turning the big 67s. So it's funny, man. We're all getting up there, all aging, all doing things, but that's what it's all about, man. And so everybody have a good weekend. But I do want to do a shout out, man. You know, AJ, the firefighters, the policemen, they do so much for us, man. You look back on 9/11 and thousands of people died, man. And AJ, is it okay to call it a terrorist attack, or is that not politically correct?
10: I think that's the only thing you can call it.
9: Oh, really? Oh, I like that answer, AJ.
10: Unless you're on the other side and you're like, oh, it's a big conspiracy. It's all done in-house.
9: Well, Well, no matter what, it was a terrible act.
10: Right. Regardless.
9: Of violence. Okay. Why do we always have to sugarcoat everything now? Because that might upset some people if we, you know, do it that way, AJ. Is that where we are?
10: I'm not feeling safe sitting over here right now with that tone you're having with me.
9: I understand. Do you need to go to your safe space?
10: I need to be in my safe space. I feel like you're attacking me right now.
9: I know. I know what you mean. What have we become, man? What's Patrick's favorite word? I'm going to have you say it. Of America, we've become, and it's out there. It's close to being to where you'd have to beat me, but you don't have to.
10: No, you got me puzzled on this one.
9: Okay. I won't say the first part.
10: You're just going to have to come out and say it.
9: Wussification, baby.
10: There it is.
9: You put me up to it. Oh, you did the Mike Tirico on me. Call it hump day. We got hump day football, baby. What about that game? Boy, San Fran put it on the Rams, to say the least, didn't they?
10: Oh, yeah.
9: And then Seattle and New England, I got Drake May throwing a pick in the end zone instead of being smart and for sure throwing it away or making it incomplete and kicking a field goal.
10: Your boy, Mike Evans. Mike Evans, I mean, he was balling out.
9: I know. Can he go? Can he? Everybody misses a game or two, but can he not go? Does he miss 4 or 6 this year? That's the question. If he plays, let's say he plays 15 out of 17 games.
10: Then they're going to be a beast.
9: I know. And whoever drafted him in the 5th round is going, thank you, Lord Jesus.
10: Think what would have happened if, like, Purdy would have got him 5 years ago.
9: Oh, is that scary?
10: Right.
9: They would have a Joe Montana, Jerry Rice type of relationship.
10: Exactly.
9: You hit it right out of the park there, kid. But
10: thank goodness for us. Yeah. It didn't happen that way.
9: Exactly. We're having fun today because it is, you know, first weekend kicking off football. But we're going to talk about, you know, what's going on in our world and how maybe I can be of help to you with your life. I pride myself on doing the right thing for the right reasons and helping people out every day. Anything you hear on the show today, please feel free to call me. And if it doesn't apply to you but applies to a friend or family member, have them call me. It's real simple. Patrick Highland at 813-966-1052. Boy, we lost so many lives here on 9/11 25 years ago. It's just amazing.
10: I got a question for you.
9: Yeah, man.
10: Take yourself back to that time.
9: Yes.
10: Where were you at and what were you doing?
9: Yep. I was at a life insurance office.
10: Mm-hmm.
9: Me and a good friend, I was getting him his life insurance. We were writing everything up and we got there early because he had to get to work.
10: Right.
9: And then, boom, a couple people came flying in going, Patrick, did you hear what happened? And me and him, no. And then he flipped on the TV and was like, whoa.
10: Right.
9: You got to be kidding me. I mean, AJ, I'm always honest. I tell it like it is. And some people can handle the truth. I'll do my Jack Nicholson later for you. And some people can't.
10: Mm-hmm.
9: But I thought it might have been a hoax at first.
10: Right.
9: Like, okay, is this a joke? Is this you all playing, you know? And then, no. No, then you knew it wasn't true. And then what really cracks me up now is conspiracy theorists. I don't have a problem with you thinking there's some, like you said, well, it depends if it was an inside job. And I know you were joking.
10: Yeah.
9: But please don't tell me it happened when you have two Billys no longer there. What, right. Did they just disappear? David Copperfield, you know, put them away forever? You know, come on, man. You can get silly. You want to talk about did we land on the moon or not? Okay. That's going to be, you know. You'll still be here, and Lord willing, I'll still be here, but I'll be checking out soon after. 25 years from now, it'll be 50 years.
10: Mm-hmm.
9: And people started questioning the space landing back in the late, 2010s. So it was like 50 years later.
10: Right.
9: So it's going to be funny if people try to do this nonsense, down the road. But
10: that was crazy. I was sitting there in Orlando getting ready to go to school, go to college, yeah. Go to class, and I wake up. Turn on my TV, and about 10 minutes later is whenever the second plane hit. And I'm starting, I'm like, what is going on here? And then Orlando pretty much shut down because of Disney and everything else. They thought there was going to be a bad thing happening over there.
9: That's correct.
10: So I drove to class and trying to figure out what's going on, and everything is just shut down. Like, oh, no, we're not having class today.
9: Yeah, it was weird.
10: And came back and was glued to the TV for the rest of the day.
9: Yeah, well, the rest of that week, they were talking about not having the football games.
10: Right.
9: And they said, no, we're going to go back to our normal way of American life and not let these 20 people, 19, ruin it for us that created this problem.
10: Mm-hmm.
9: But we have to talk about it. People don't want to talk about it.
10: Otherwise people are going to start to forget it, and it's not going to mean near as much. And that is just, you can't do that.
9: You can't do it, AJ. And that's
10: inexcusable is what I was trying to figure out. Otherwise, something like that's going to happen again, especially with the way things are going in New York and everywhere else. If we stop talking about this, and I remember after it happened, after they started cleaning up, there was such a camaraderie, like with everybody. We were all neighbors again. We were all friends. We were all Americans.
9: Yes.
10: Not this race or that race. It was just, we're all Americans and we all got to get through this together. And that's where I think we need to kind of start pigeonholing back down to, because that people were proud.
9: Yes. What is it now? I wore my red, white, and blue shirt yesterday with a flag on it.
10: Mm-hmm.
9: And people looked at me like, so me being patriotic makes me a right-wing lunatic now? Is that what we're saying?
10: Pretty much.
9: How stupid and ignorant is that?
10: Exactly.
9: It's really sickening. It really is. It should be. Hey, he's proud of his country. He's recognizing 9/11. He's a good guy. No. Hey, what do you think about this, and this? Ain't talking about that today, brother. Today's 9/11. And I had a big insurance meeting yesterday, Jay, and a lot mm-hmm. of guys in there, 30 years of age, getting into the industry, and they really, it slipped their mind. It was 9/11. Oh, we're sorry, Patrick. No problem, brother, but it's sad.
10: No, it is a problem. It definitely is a problem.
9: Yeah. You got to remember this, guys, but AJ, they were only 5 years old, bro. You know what I'm saying? So I get it.
10: I wasn't alive during the Vietnam War.
9: Yeah.
10: But I know people that were affected by it. I mean, my family was affected by it.
9: Amen to that, bro.
10: Can't forget about that stuff. Otherwise, it'll happen again.
9: Yes, it will. And keep this in mind. You're talking about probably 15% of the population wasn't born yet. And then another 20% is no longer with us from that day.
10: And then the other 20% don't even like America.
9: Yeah, I hope it's not that bad, but it makes you wonder, man. What I don't get, AJ, if you're not happy in a relationship, you're not happy where you live, move. Right. Leave. That's ridiculous. It's the most asinine thing I can think of. I really don't get it. I mean, you know, there's certain things you have to grin and bear it, maybe, but eventually, why don't you just leave? Hey, you know, it's funny. You know, it's fantasy football season, getting back to sports just a little bit. There's leagues I've been in, and guess what? Me and the commissioner didn't see eye to eye. No hard feelings. Good luck to you. I'm not going to play in this league anymore because it doesn't work for me.
10: Right.
9: Same concept. State of Florida doesn't work for me. I'm going to move to another state. Or the United States doesn't work for me. I'm going to move somewhere else. Good for you. Quit crying. The worst, though, is if I don't put anything into the system and I come here and take things out and then complain, that takes a real special person.
10: Right. Yeah, that's,
9: you know, talk about really pushing your luck.
10: Now, I seen a post come across my feed last night saying that Florida is going to be the new California.
9: No way. No way.
10: Dude. I'm hoping not. I'm just saying there is some talks.
9: We're the most red state right now.
10: Look at all the people moving in from other states.
9: Good
10: all
9: point.
10: The blue states.
9: Yeah.
10: And how many people a day? Like 20,000 or something?
9: Yeah. Don't bring your politics here, baby. That's why you left.
10: But it's going to be Florida's politics if it keeps going like that.
9: Going to have to stop them. Nip it in the butt. So don't come here with that nonsense.
10: Yeah. You know? And I also seen a post saying that Austin is going to be the new hub of everything United States.
9: Cool. Huh. That place
10: like
9: is
10: more than DC now. It's going to be like the place where
9: this
10: Austin's weird already.
9: Woke let alone doesn't everything work. Else. Communism doesn't work. Socialism doesn't work. Truthfully, we have a lot of socialist things here in this country right now. Too many.
10: Right.
9: Okay, that needs to be addressed and looked at. But we are there now, and you can't pull the rug. Or you affect too many people. We better be smart and start doing the right thing for the right reasons. You know, again, I want to thank our policemen and firemen. This is a special, you know, weekend to think about them and how they risk their lives and are there to save us.
10: Not just occasionally. Every single time they walk out the door.
9: Amen. They don't know if they're coming back to their spouse or not, brother.
10: Yeah.
9: That's so scary, you know, or their kids. Just and those people that were on the flight that, you know, went down in Pennsylvania. Mm-hmm. Those people are heroes.
10: Heroes
9: that
10: took, oh, yeah, exactly.
9: You know, they said, hey, you know, either we're going to find a way to survive this or we're going to go down, but we're not going to take out 1,000 people, you know, wherever they're trying to send us.
10: Not today, Satan.
9: Right on, baby. And they all prayed, and it was pretty, I tell you, man, you look deep into this, it hits some nerves. If you don't appreciate being here in America, I don't know what your problem is because it's the best country. I don't see people leaving from Key West and rafts to go to Cuba. But I see people coming here in rafts because they know it's the greatest country on the face of the earth for
10: right.
9: opportunity. We're going to take a quick time out, AJ and I, and we'll be back. 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I'd love to meet with you for a cup of coffee and see how I can be of help. I'll be right back.
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9: All right, folks. Thanks for hanging in there with us on a beautiful sunny morning. Thanks for checking out the new time. 9 to 10, baby. You're probably getting out of church right now or going in. Either way, we appreciate you listening. And, hey, give me an opportunity to help you out with your finances and your insurances and your Medicare. Okay? 813-966-1052. And I'll be more than willing to help you out. I have a way for you to get in touch with me next week, a lot easier and more appropriate and easier for you. Highlands Heroes, my man AJ here is helping me out. And I got Sam here also trying to help out people realize what their liabilities are and what's out there for them to do. We were talking off air here for a moment and then reference to Sam with wills and trust and people, you know, don't plan for that. And then their family has to get hit for a lot of expenses.
12: it behooves them to get with an attorney and get a trust. You can get one done if it's real simple, probably for about $750, say maybe $1,000. Then if we get really crazy, $2,500 to $5,000, I've seen.
13: Yeah, so wills are going to run you about $750 to $1,000. The problem with a will is it doesn't avoid probate, okay? It's still better than nothing because, you know, your family knows where you want your assets to be directed, okay? And you got to understand, everybody has an estate, okay? And the estate goes to three places. It goes to the good old Uncle Sam, it goes to the charity, or to the intended beneficiaries, your loved ones, okay? So, yeah, and then a trust is really, you know, if you have some assets, right, and that you want to avoid probate, a trust is the way to go. That's probably going to run you about $2,500 to $3,000. But yeah, there's a big benefit to having a trust in place, so that your kids and your loved ones, you know, get what's intended.
12: Yeah, and peace of mind. And there's a lot of veterans out there that need to do this, because I can get them veterans benefits, but if they have a decent portfolio or have decent money under their name, not a trust, I can't get it for them, Sam. And it's very unfortunate. Or if they have a house that's worth money, they're going to say, no, he doesn't qualify to get that benefit. I love helping out my veterans, Sam. That's what it's all about.
13: Yeah.
12: And, you know,
13: yeah, shout out to the veterans. That's one thing, you know, the VUS Group Financial Specialists, we're big supporters of our veterans, and what they do. We're able to, you know, live free because, you know, they had the courage to step up and fight for us. So, yeah, VUS Group is all big supporters of the veteran community.
12: And, you know, you have a few guys that are with us that were veterans.
13: Yeah, several guys out of the Navy, a couple of Marines. So, yeah.
12: It's just, you know, they've done a lot, man. They're willing to, you know, 100%. Do it. You know what really hurts me, Sam, is your generation right now. I'm serious. I joke about with you and AJ, but you went to play football. That's why you didn't go in the military, just like yours truly, okay? Or I would have, and I'm sure you would have considered it, if not done it. And what I mean by that is people that are 43, 45 now, they went over to Afghanistan and Iran and fought so they wouldn't come over here and disrupt our life.
13: Yep.
12: You talk about a slap in the face to the veterans in their 40s right now. It's a big slap in the face. They were told that you're fighting to keep our country, Western civilization, and not have Sharia law and nonsense. And guess what we're getting? And it's got to stop, Sam. And that's why I want to help out these young guys, too. They need to plan. They got the PTSD. We have to find them beds, places, get them help at veterans. I mean, those are the guys and gals that we really need to look to help out and do the right things for and make sure they get whatever they need from either disability rating or a veterans aid and attendance benefit to get them taken care of for having to go to a assisted living facility.
13: Yeah, that's one thing too. Is I know you're more than willing to help, and I am as well. But you know, help them. You know, see what's out there for them. You know, because there are a lot of programs funded by the government that they just might not be aware are available. And so I know that you take the time, as will I, to help make sure that they're set up and they're getting what they're owed. You know,
12: very much so. You know, and here's the thing. You brought it up earlier in the show about karma and the universe and me talking about your, you know, with faith and how it comes back to you tenfold. And what I mean by that is when you do these random acts of kindness, spend time, help people out, you'll be surprised. You help out a husband and wife at 75 and the kids 45 find out about it, go, whoa, man, you helped out my mom and dad for nothing. And you just did. I go, yeah. What else do you do? I'm in the insurance business. How are you? How about we do I love what you said, man. I'll never forget that now. Let's do a little bit of a strip down. You said it a different way, a strip down of your finances. Yes, you're going to be naked for a few minutes, but you'll be okay. We'll get you fully clothed. And guess what? If we do it right, you'll never have to be naked again or worry.
13: It's just like going to the dermatologist. You got to get naked so they can make sure you got no moles that are, you know.
12: There you go.
13: But at the end, you know, you're taken care of, you know. So yeah, amen. It's. But I mean, you, everybody's got to have some type of plan in place. If you just you know go with the flow and you don't have some type of strategy as to, you know, especially if you have kids, you know, if you don't have kids, you know, and you're just out there doing your thing, that's one thing. But if you've got kids, you know, you got to make sure that they're going to be taken care of if something happens to you, you know? And so,
12: well, exactly. Isn't it funny that we've gotten away from that, Sam? We really have.
13: Yep.
12: You know, I respect you. You're raising your son. You're taking care of him. That's what it's all about. I have some other guys too that are starting to, you know, step up to the pump and raise their kids, you know, and I can joke around about it, but I also can be honest and truthful about it. With this thing that happened, okay, with these three kids that got killed by this lady, okay, and you want to bring up the hormonal situation, you know, it's going to bring up a lot of precedents in the court system, because it used to be, oh, they got to go to mom. The kids got to go to mom. Right. Oh, do they now?
13: Right.
12: Okay, now what do you have to say?
13: Yeah.
12: She could have a hormonal balance. She could have a problem. Maybe they'd be better off with dad. So,
13: well, I think one thing that I've seen is, you know, my son's 13 years old, and right around that time, I think the court system started to, you know, give the fathers a little more love, you know, and because you're right, you know, back in the old days, you know, it was, you know, the kids go to mom, right? Even though that might not be the best situation or the best setup, but you know. I think now it's kind of shifted, and the courts are recognizing that, you know, dads, you know, the kids need a mom and a dad, you know, it's how it's supposed to be, you know.
12: Statistics bear it out, Sam.
13: Yep.
12: And, you know, but we, you know, I know you're not going to raise your kid to be, as I call, the wussification of America. I'd use other words, but that's not nice. So we'll leave it at that. And, you know, we got to get masculinity back here.
13: Yeah.
12: I was telling AJ this before we started the show, and can you imagine any guy going to a rally saying it's okay that guy killed his three kids, but I got thousands of women saying, well, you know, it's understandable that she did this. You know how many women that's offensive to? A lot, and yeah, to all the fellas. Yeah. So this is what needs to be addressed and looked at here in this great country of ours. You know, we just got to get back to AJ, I remember when I was growing up, if you had a flag out front, just meant you were an American and a patriot. Now it means I'm a racist, fascist, and, you know, I hate everything that's not American.
10: It depends what flag you have outside.
12: Oh, yeah. I was talking about the red, white, and blue, but that was funny. So anyway, you know, I don't get it, Sam. Why is it that, you know, if I love this country, that means I'm a certain way? That used to be common sense.
10: It used to be something you could be proud of. You'd go home,
12: amen,
10: you could see your flag standing out front. You're like, oh, yeah.
12: I'm still proud of it. Mine's something up every day.
10: But now you got to worry about your house getting egged, or your car, your tires getting slashed, or anything like that.
12: Depending where you live. Or I love if you wear like a USA hat. Oh, I know who he's voting for. That's bad. That should not even come into your mind. It should be, oh, nice hat.
10: You should not know what political party you are just because you support the American flag. That's just crazy.
13: Yeah.
12: I can't believe we've gotten there. It's really sad. It really is. Sam, you know, I think the biggest thing we can do for people is really just educate them. I always say this, man, when I'm on Cal Warren's show, shout out to Cal, Monday, Wednesday, and Fridays. It's a great show from 2 to 6. He's a professor of politics. He talks about life. He talks about things. And he always says, hey, be one of Patrick Highland's success stories. And all my buddies get a kick out of it, and people that do business with me and called me, you know, all over the area. I go, yeah, listen to me on Cal, and they will. And it's funny how it all plays out. And the point of me bringing this up is I always tell people, if you don't get help from me, please get help somewhere. Because I really mean that. I mean, if, you know, you have somebody else out there, you know, or you a trusted advisor, please. If you try to go on this on your own, you're a fool. You really are. You mentioned dermatologists, Sam. Would you try to take a skin tack off yourself or a brown spot off yourself?
13: No,
12: you wouldn't do that. You wouldn't operate on yourself. So if you're not used to it, get someone who can help you out and get the job done. And you know what's funny, Sam? Depending on the situation, do you do any consulting for fee, or is everything based on what the companies will do for Sam if you help out the people? I don't want to misspeak here.
13: So we do everything. I mean, we can work with you on the investment side. We can work with you on the protection side. We can work with you on legal documents. I mean, you know, it's just there's some statistics. 80% of people don't have legal documents like a will and a trust. Okay. Wow. 75% of people 65 and older are going to use some form of long-term care. That's another product that is way, way undersold. And long-term care is very expensive. Very, very expensive. I mean, even for a mediocre facility on Fletcher or Fowler Avenue, you're at 150 grand a year, you know? So, you know, you def-

0: from a holistic standpoint, right? And making sure that everything is covered, you know, and doesn't take, you know, all day, you know, it can be done in 30 minutes, you know, 40 minutes. But, you know, also looking at your expenses, you know,
1: With SRN News, I'm Michael Harrington in Washington. Indian Prime Minister Narendra Modi is warning that rising geopolitical tensions and supply chain disruptions are affecting people worldwide. Speaking at the BRICS summit in New Delhi today, Modi called for strengthening cooperation across the global south. He warned that, quote, the weaponization of technology and critical minerals could hinder global development. BRICS, founded in 2006, now has 11 members, representing about half the world's population. Indonesian rescuers say 130 passengers and crew are missing and a ferry carrying more than 240 people overturned in bad weather in the Java Sea early this morning. At least 107 people have been rescued, and the bodies of six passengers have been recovered as the search operation expands in the waters around the vessel's last known position after leaving Surabaya. This is SRN News.
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3: This afternoon, expect overcast skies with a few thunderstorms creating humid conditions. The temperature will reach a high of 90 tonight. There will be a thunderstorm in the evening, followed by cloudy and muggy weather with a low of 78. Tomorrow, anticipate humid weather with a mix of sun and clouds. In the afternoon, there is a chance of a thunderstorm in the area, and the temperature will peak at 90 degrees. That's your AccuWeather forecast. I'm meteorologist Joe Lundberg for AM 860, The Answer.
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13: Jobs. Well, what about the people in St. Pete? They're probably losing 12,000 jobs then, right? So it's kind of, what are we doing here? Playing a little kabuki theater with the numbers.
14: I don't know if they're losing 12,000 jobs.
13: Okay.
14: Because you got to think of the jobs being all their office spaces and everything else.
13: Yeah,
14: all
13: that's true.
14: The whole shopping mall and the hotels and everything else and what all it's going to bring. I mean, Trop isn't going anywhere.
13: What are they going to do there, AJ? That's going to be interesting. You know, we're going to find out.
14: Or it could be used for more minor league stuff.
13: Maybe.
14: More concerts and more events and things like that.
13: Yeah, I'd like to see them build that area up down there and clean it up.
14: Yeah.
13: But see, that brings up the other thing, AJ. We got this property tax thing that's going to be on our doorstep in less than 2 months, okay? And obviously, we need property taxes to pay for things. But if we could give $1 billion to the Rays, why do we have to get stung with property taxes? And you're going to tell me you don't have money for other things. You just gave several hundred million dollars, but you don't have money to pay the teachers and the cops and the firemen, right? Come on now. I hear a little bit of double talk there, a little bit of slow hustle, and that's not cool.
14: Yeah, it's your property taxes to make sure that your sewer runs from your house to the city, your water goes there. I mean, it's not, I mean, you own your house, you just, it's like you got to, it's yearly upkeep is what your taxes are, just to make sure that the city can do its thing.
13: Yeah, well.
14: Your fire hydrants are still going to work. Your stoplights are still going to work. Little things like this. I mean, that's.
13: But, you know, these people that are 65 and older, HA, and they're having a tough time on Social Security paying that, there has to be an exemption. I think after you already pay off your house, you don't have to pay it anymore. I really do believe that, or make it something minimal for everybody. And why charge somebody $25,000 and the guy 5 minutes down the road is charged $5,000 just because you have a nicer house than him? No, everybody should have to pay the same because they're all using the same sewer, same fire.
14: That I agree. That I totally agree with.
13: You know, and that needs to be addressed too. Something crazy, AJ, happened, you know, Friday in good old Virginia, right there by the Washington Redskins. Okay. And what happened there was the Virginia School District said, don't mention Islam or terrorists when you're talking about 9/11 today. Are you kidding me? Are you freaking kidding me? Knock it off already. This stuff has to stop, AJ. It's driving me up a freaking wall. I don't know about anybody else, but come on, man. You know? Oh, let's create, you know, a different situation here to make everybody happy, AJ. We don't want to ruffle anybody's feathers, get anybody upset. No, how about don't bring your culture and civilization to this country and this civilization? It doesn't mix, baby. It's oil and water. Don't bring it. We're not accepting anymore. We're tired of it. Tired of being PC. It's ridiculous.
14: I want to know how they're teaching it in schools and what's actually in the new textbooks now, because it's got to be in the textbooks.
13: Yeah.
14: You would think. I want to know what they're saying in the textbooks about it.
13: Yeah. It was a bad day on 9/11. Two planes, they missed their landing and crashed into a building. That's what's going to be soon enough, AJ. Nonsense. Oh, just made a wrong right turn there, AJ, as we went into the Twin Towers.
14: And then the other two.
13: Yeah, well, we were trying to land in a field, but we just got lost because we're not experienced pilots. Come on, man. When does the nonsense stop? It's got to stop, AJ. We got to get back to this country where we were. I've never asked you this. Do you believe in the line, when in Rome, do as the Romans?
14: Yeah, for the most part.
13: Yeah, so do I. A lot of people are getting away from that. Well, you know. No, I don't know. If I come to your house, act accordingly. You come to my house, act accordingly.
14: Right.
13: How is that too much to ask? I'm sorry, man. That just doesn't make sense to me. You know, and like every day I tell people, man, if it doesn't make sense, it's not going to make dollars. So when we sit down and go over everything with your finances, let's see what we can do for you. Because if we don't do it and we fail to plan, we're going to fail. Okay, it's that simple. There's no way to win just winging it. Take an hour or two with me. Let's get you taken care of. You plan for a vacation for a whole week. Let's plan your future for a couple hours and give you peace of mind and realize what you're doing. Then when you are 65 and 70, you go, thank God I did that, you know?
14: Right.
13: Or thank God I changed that so I didn't lose any more money and I'll be able to survive. So.
14: And it's September now, so I know there's some sort of, I don't know the exact date, but there's some sort of date that people need to.
13: Yeah,
14: man. Having, like, front of mind.
13: Come October 1st, I'm going to start setting up appointments, AJ. And then on October 15th, by that time, I'll know if the plan that you're on is best for you or we switch you. Don't just willy-nilly it, folks. And don't think what plan you're on right now is great and wonderful. It's going to be the same.
14: Jobs.
13: Well, what about the people in St. Pete? They're probably losing 12,000 jobs then, right? So it's kind of, what are we doing here? Playing a little kabuki theater with the numbers.
14: I don't know if they're losing 12,000 jobs.
13: Okay.
14: Because I mean, you got to think of the jobs being all their office spaces and everything else.
13: Yeah, that's true.
14: The whole shopping mall and the hotels and everything else and what all it's going to bring. I mean, yeah, Trop isn't going anywhere.
13: What are they going to do there, AJ? That's going to be interesting. You know, we're going to find out.
14: Or it could be used for more minor league stuff.
13: Maybe.
14: More concerts and more events and things like that.
13: Yeah, I'd like to see him build that area up down there.
15: We asked Larry Elder what America means to him.
16: America to me means my father was right. Hard work wins. You get out of life what you put into it. Before you moan or groan about what someone did or said to you, go to the nearest mirror, look at it, and say, what could I have done to change the outcome? Finally, no matter how hard you work, how good you are, sooner or later, bad things are going to happen. How you deal with those bad things will tell your mother and me if we raised a man. That's America.
15: Don't miss the Larry Elder Show. 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
18: With SRN News, I'm Michael Harrington in Washington. Indian Prime Minister Narendra Modi is warning that rising geopolitical tensions and supply chain disruptions are affecting people worldwide. Speaking at the BRICS summit in New Delhi today, Modi called for strengthening cooperation across the global south. He warned that, quote, the weaponization of technology and critical minerals could hinder global development. BRICS, founded in 2006, now has 11 members, representing about half the world's population. Indonesian rescuers say 130 passengers and crew are missing and a ferry carrying more than 240 people overturned in bad weather in the Java Sea early this morning. At least 107 people have been rescued, and the bodies of six passengers have been recovered as the search operation expands in the waters around the vessel's last known position after leaving Surabaya. This is SRN News.
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20: Today we'll bring a mix of sun and clouds with high temperatures reaching 90. There is a chance of a thunderstorm in the area this afternoon. Tonight, expect a thunderstorm around this evening with a low of 78. Otherwise, it will be partly cloudy and humid. Tomorrow will be humid with intervals of sun later becoming cloudy. There is a possibility of an afternoon thunderstorm in some areas with temperatures reaching a high of 92. That's your AccuWeather forecast. I'm meteorologist Joe Lundberg for AM 860, The Answer.
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22: Well, here we go. Welcome to the show, ladies and gentlemen. 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Everybody has something hanging around. They don't want to get rid of it. I want to get rid of it, but I'm afraid to get rid of it because I don't know what it is. 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Burchard Galleries, Antiques, and Fine Arts Auctioneers is on the air. 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That's to call the show. You'll be live on the air with yours truly, Jeffrey Burchard. We'll find out the answers to the questions, those burning questions that you've been thinking about for a long time and didn't know who to call. 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No. If you're going to give us a call and you'd like to text us the image of the piece while you're calling or before you call or whatever it is, whatever it takes to show it to us, that's just a lot easier working from pictures. 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And also, you can send us an email to mail, M-A-I-L, at BurchardGalleries.com. That's available from our website where you see the note, link that says send us a note. Just click that link and you can attach your images there. So up and away we go. Time for the fastest hour in radio. You're talking with yours truly, Jeffrey Burchard, auctioneer at Burchard Galleries, founder of Burchard Galleries many, many, many years ago. I'm so happy to be doing what I'm doing and looking forward to every day talking to folks, getting treasure, bringing it to the auction arena, looking for that look of glee on the new owners' faces, looking for the look of glee on the former owners' faces when they're counting that cash after the auction. You can fit either one of those positions, be a buyer, be a seller, our next auction, and you're in luck. You're in big luck because you're learning about an event before it happens. Aha, how about that? Our next auction, next weekend, September 19th and 20th. The September Spectacular Premier Auction is on Sunday at 12 noon. That auction is live online right now. You can see what's there for sale. You can see how the bidding is progressing. You can submit your bids absentee. You can bid during the auction as we sell it live from wherever you are in the world. If you have an internet connection, you just press the button and your bid is registered with the auctioneer as it happens. You can watch the items being sold online. That's much fun when you have an auction item consigned with Burchard Galleries and it's going to the moon. Going to the moon with no signs of slowing down. What an exhilarating feeling that is to be the owner of an item that you tried to sell on your own. Had it online, you had it in your estate sale, you had it here, you had it there, you're trying to get $500 for it. Speaking of a specific item, last auction we had a Pottier and Stymus, P-O-T-T-I-E-R, Pottier and Stymus. They were ebonist extraordinaire, masters of inlaid wood scenes, both marquetry and parquetry in the 19th century. We had a Pottier and Stymus side cabinet, and it went through all the scenarios, marketplace, couldn't get 500. Sold at the estate sale or tried to sell at the estate sale. Put it in the Burchard Galleries auction the last weekend or last month, I'm sorry. $5,250 for something people tried to sell for $500 on numerous occasions. Many people got to see it. A lot of people didn't recognize exactly what it was. Fortunately, we at Burchard Galleries figured it all out and found somebody who spoke the language, Pottier and Stymus, and it was a bidding frenzy when it came to selling that side cabinet, that Victorian side cabinet. Believe it or don't, Victorian furniture is not dead. Special pieces, good, better, best. The best of any field is setting records. And that was one of them, the Pottier and Stymus side cabinet. 877-969-8600. 877-969-8600 is the number to be on the show. And talk with yours truly, Jeffrey Burchard. I'm checking the email right now. Let me sort it again according to the date that it came in. There we go. And I'm clicking a bunch of things that just won't come to light and won't go away. I'm dealing with both. You know how those are. Okay, let's see who sent us. Before I forget, my good friend Neil Vandery in Venice is a real estate auctioneer, and he's having a sale on October 8th. And actually, the auction is online the 8th through the 14th. The property is in Venice. Let's see. There's an open house this Sunday, 1 to 4. Let me see if I can see a picture of this house for you. It's a pool home. I can see that. This pool home is in Venice. Pretty nice little place. 1016 Kimball Road. Neil Vandery Auctions. And you can see that real estate. That's a particular one and many others that Neil has coming up. So take a look at Vandery.com. V-A-N-D-E-R-E-E.com. Real estate at auction. That's fun. Why not buy real estate at auction? It's just as easy as buying antiques and treasure. Neil, I wish you a lot of luck with that sale. Thank you for sending me the note. Okay, moving along here. Just got a very huge, inundated with pictures of clocks. Let's see, Tiffany. Tiffany sent me some pictures of the clocks and some Waterford quality glassware and Tiffany clocks, she says. In fact, that the Tiffany clock, the Tiffany clock that has the figural topper, the seated woman, that's usually, it's called a novelty topper on those clocks. Those usually bring about $1,500, $1,600, those clocks there. Slate. It's made of slate, and it has bronze ormolu on the columns. And, of course, as some of you may or may not know, Tiffany made a lot of – they designed the casings for cash registers, the very ornate national cash registers that you saw in banks and stores. The banding, the figural dancing banding. Of scenes of dancing, the banding, Greek allegorical themes designed by Tiffany. And this clock shows evidence of that type of work. So, yeah, I think you've got one of those. Tiffany says she bought $6,000 worth of clocks and sent me a whole bunch of pictures here. Royal Bond, the porcelain case clocks. You've got a couple of those. The wider ones, 10 inches, 15 inches wide by about 10 inches tall, seem to be more popular than the taller ones. And they're running $300 to $500 in this day and age. Porcelain case clocks, decorated, some of them are transfer decorated in floral design. And we do see quite a few of those in the auction arena. The figures that are on your Tiffany slate clock, they're scantily clad female figures. They're called caryatids, C-A-R-Y-A-T-I-D-S. Caryatids, and there's a name for the male supports as well. It eludes me at the moment, but you have definitely female supports on the quarter columns of your clock, which is another indicative trend of or style of Tiffany in his clocks made during that period, turn of the century, 1900. So thank you for sending me those pictures. Speaking of clocks, holy cow. In our auction coming up next weekend, I invite you to go to BurchardGalleries.com, type in B-U-R-C-H-A-R-D, and you will see upcoming auction information, and then you will see the links to both days. You're going to see on the front page that multi-million dollar, 10,000 square foot home in Central Florida that we pulled a lot of our fabulous gold, gilt, bronze, ormolu, marquetry inlaid furnishings, high-quality porcelains, von Scherholtz, Meissen. We've got one clock. It's a blue cobalt porcelain decorated with bronze ormolu. It stands 6 foot tall. It's pretty wild. BurchardGalleries.com, upcoming auction events. Click the auction date. And I'm going to go right on in there right now. And you can sort the catalog as to what's hot. In other words, what has the most bids. and you find that sort button just above when the catalog starts. You'll see it off to the right. Let's see. I'm going to click that link right now. It says most bids. What's got action? What? Oh. Every time I get these, Ralph Lauren chinoiserie blue and white decorated lamps. They're bulbous bodied lamps. The bidding is already at $1,100 for Ralph Lauren lamps. Not that old, but very stylish. Carl Radke Tiffany style mushroom art glass lamps on the block. That's got three bids already on it. Let's see. This is very nice. It looks just like Tiffany. Tiffany style. Let's see how many bidders are watching. We have 10 bidders watching this lamp. When you're looking at the lots, ladies and gentlemen, and you open it up, look to the right to where it says, if you see the place the bid notice, right under that, you'll see how many bidders are watching each item. Some people like to know that everybody likes the item that they're going to buy, so many people check the people watching. I am going to go to our site here in a different place. This is just for me. Behind the scenes, the Live Auctioneers allows us to check and see what's happening, and it allows us to sort in many ways. The leading bids, the number of people who've looked at it, who's looking at it right now. It's crazy what the internet and what the computers will do for you. Let's see. I'm going to sort it. The most looked at item in our sale is lot number one, which is a Newcomb College Moon and Moss Pottery Vase. Newcomb College down there in the southern states. I think it's Louisiana. Made pottery and very, very advanced pottery. The artisans worked, you know, they moved around like art glass artisans. They moved around from, you know, Nash work. Nash, N-A-F-H, works for Tiffany and many painters, China painters, who worked for Newcomb College, worked for Rookwood. So we have the music box is the second most looked at item. And this is Nicole Frey, F-R-E-R-E-S. This is the Bell music box, and it has figural bell ringers, in other words, Chinese figures that had a little hammer in their hand that banged the bells. I'm always amazed at the ingenuity of the human spirit as in what they can come up with and what they can make. This is the second most looked at item, and it's number 1128 in the sale. So if you collect music boxes, this is the one you want to see. This Nicole Frey, it comes with a altar table that it sets on in the Oriental motif as well. Louis the 15th style floor clock. Aha. Uh-huh. Remember we talked about the cobalt blue and white porcelain, clock that's 6 foot tall with bronze ormolu and let's see, holy cow. The number of bidders watching. The Newcomb College has 29 people watching, and the clock itself has 19 people watching. First item to get a bid is the life-size Cupid bronzes. In this sale, ladies and gentlemen, let me give out the phone number again, because we'd love to talk to you. That's why we're here. People call us to find out what they have and what it could be worth. Our number, 877-969-8600. That's the number to call the show. Our texting number, 727-560-5333. We'll address your concerns as soon as we hear from you. How's that? But meanwhile, I'd be remiss if I didn't keep you posted as to what's happening next weekend, because let me read you the blurb for this auction. My son Todd Burchard, he happened to contract up in Brooksville, Florida, an estate that had 150 bronzes, some originals by the artists, some 19th century, bronze fountains, carved marble sculpture. There is actually 94 of those bronzes in our premier auction, and in our discovery auction on the 19th, we also have some bronzes on the auction block as well. Let's see what we have here. On our front page, of course, we've got pictures showing you the contents of what's coming up of that 10,000 square foot mansion in Central Florida. We have the estate of, let me read it down here, James E. Resney. He was a hoarder extraordinaire. Now, there are hoarders who hoard paper bags and rubber bands, and there are hoarders who have collections worth multi-thousands of dollars because each piece they bought specifically, Tiffany clocks, jewelry, high dollar. I don't want to expand upon the dollar value. I want to expand upon the rarity, the fact that it's museum quality items that are hoarded. You buy them out there in the wild. You buy them at the estate sales, and they'd probably never before been offered for sale. That's one way to find things in the wild, of course, is to go to the estate sale and be the first one in the door. So the estate of James E. Resney in Tampa, Florida, the whole estate, there were bronzes in there. There was Wedgwood collectibles in there, cloisonne. It is multiples of each item, not one, but multiples. Great lots of Unger Brothers sterling silver and Dewberry patterns, flatware services. Just that's two. You got the Central Florida estate, 10,000 square foot mansion, which we will be continuing the liquidation of that in our October sale as well. And also the Resney estate will be continued in October as well. There's just so much. That's two. And then the estate where Todd brought in 150 bronzes. Folks, this is an auction. Auction means action. These things are brought to the marketplace. You sit in a comfortable chair. You sip wine with one hand. Just relax and watch the show. When you see something you like, you raise your hand, hold it in the air longer than anyone else, and you get it. You get to take it home. That's how it works. And if you've never been to an auction, especially a Burchard Galleries auction, next weekend you want to be in St. Petersburg, Florida, because there is 550 items in our premier sale and 450 in our discovery sale. We call it discovery sale because you never know what's going to be there. Things are added right up until auction time for that discovery sale. There's a link to the high bid pictures. All of that's going to be updated this weekend. I'm banging these keys. I'm hurting these keys on the keyboard just to see, let you see the information that's just pouring in and pouring in. Of course, when people see great things, they want to give you their great things. And so since the advertising has started to emerge on the scene and we write news groups and our catalogs online, and of course, Live Auctioneer sends out an email, the attention has grown. I think we have, let's see. I have a report. Here is the auction, the estate sale report, Live Auctioneer's report. I haven't seen the air. It's right here. Live Auctioneer support. We have 534 bidders online already who have registered. We have them from Canada, France, China, India, Germany. 22 different countries have registered. That's the power of an internet auction, ladies and gentlemen, especially one with Burchard Galleries. We have 9,000 followers on our website, not on our website, but following us through Live Auctioneers. When we post an auction to Live Auctioneers, they send out over 9,000 emails to prospective bidders and buyers. So is this creating competition for you as a bidder? Yes. It's always nice to know that someone else wants what you want. Otherwise, why would you want it? You know what I mean? Also nice to know as a seller the amount of exposure that your items are getting. And as we mentioned before, we were looking at what each item, what's the most looked at item. Again, it was the number one, the pottery, which incidentally does not have a bid. It's a very rare piece. Appreciated only by those who understand and know when it comes to Newcomb College pottery. Very rare, hard to find. In the auction, we have another collection, another estate. This is four estates, a combination of four different estates of clocks. Grandfather clocks, Aaron Willard, Cullen Smith Dundee, Stephen Joyce, Howard Miller, Eli Terry clocks, a whole slew, especially in our discovery auction. If you like clocks, if you like pillar and scrolls, if you like the Iglomus tablet mantle clocks, I could sit here and just say words, and hopefully you're visualizing what I'm visualizing when I say these words. The best thing to do is go right online and take a look. The best thing to do is to drive on down next Saturday morning at 7:30 so you can preview what's going to be in the auction that day. We'd like to show it off the day we're going to sell it. So when you see it and you say, well, I'll come back. And no, don't leave, because we're going to start to sell it. The preview starts at 7:30. The auction starts at 8:30. And by 1 o'clock, it's all gone, and you're inside the building, the East Gallery, to see what we're going to be selling on Sunday, on the 20th. So it's a round-robin type event. If you've never been, you will have auction fever, I guarantee it. As soon as you set foot on the property and see what's there for sale, you will get auction fever. All of the treasure there, it can be yours. Anything there can be yours. So if you see it and you like it, don't leave, because stick around until the auctioneer holds it up and starts talking about it, and everybody's going to have a good time. 877, in case you didn't know it, 877 is a free toll number. Free, the call is free. 877-969-8600. 877-969-8600 to be on the show, to give us a call, ask your questions, and there are no silly questions about what's coming up. Or what you have that you'd like to know more about, you can ask questions about what's coming up in the auction as well. At the Burchard Gallery's September Spectacular Auction Weekend, the 19th and 20th. Plenty of time to make plans, plenty of time to peruse our catalogs, plenty of time to come down on Friday the 17th. That is our preview day for our September Spectacular premiere auction at 1 p.m. You can come in and get handed our catalog, which is a detailed listing of everything that we're going to be selling on Sunday the 20th. You have 5 hours from 1 to 6 to peruse and sit on the sofas and try on the jewelry and look at the artwork and feel the bronzes. I say bronzes, I'm looking at a sea of bronzes, literally a sea. I have a picture that I've taken from the back patio. It was going to be posted online when I do the mass market production today of our email blast with bronzes in it. Some people like bronzes. They like depictions of days gone by. Art Nouveau, 19th century, Art Deco bronzes, Erte bronzes. A lot of people like that. Erte, which is the artist's real name, is Romain de Tirtov. He was a Russian artist, and they call him Erte. So we have, not only do we have Erte bronzes, we also have Erte prints, very popular at one time, and still actually very popular. We have Icart prints. So along the same line, same era. In the silver department, we mentioned Kirk Repoussé. We have International Dubarry and Crown Princess, Line Arts Crown Princess Silver Services on the auction block. We're coming up at the bottom of the hour, and what's going to happen is we're going to take a short break for news and weather, and then right after that, you can come back for the second half of the fastest hour in radio. But get ready. During the break, this is your homework assignment. run into the closet and look for those things that you have buried in the back, those pictures that you don't have hanging on the wall because you got it from Uncle Fred and you think it's ugly as sin and you don't want to hang it up, but you don't want to do anything with it because Uncle Fred said it was valuable. Let's see how right Uncle Fred was. Give us a call here on the other side of the news and weather, and we'll take a look at that painting. We'll take a look at that piece of furniture. We'll take a look at that Oriental rug and tell you what's hot and what's not. Some things are setting records. Some things are setting records. I'm spinning. I'm looking at the tremendous assortment of things that are going to be in the sale next weekend. And if you take a look at what's in the sale and you have like items, give us a

0: geopolitical tensions and supply chain disruptions are affecting people worldwide. Speaking at the BRICS summit in New Delhi today, Modi called for strengthening cooperation across the global south. He warned that, quote, the weaponization of technology and critical minerals could hinder global development. BRICS, founded in 2006, now has 11 members, representing about half the world's population. Indonesian rescuers say 130 passengers and crew are missing and a ferry carrying more than 240 people overturned in bad weather in the Java Sea early this morning. At least 107 people have been rescued, and the bodies of six passengers have been recovered as the search operation expands in the waters around the vessel's last known position after leaving Surabaya. This is SRN News.
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7: This afternoon, expect a mix of sun and clouds with a couple of thunderstorms possible. It will be humid with a high of 89. Tonight, there may be a thunderstorm in the evening. Otherwise, it will be partly cloudy and humid with a low of 79. Tomorrow will be humid with some sunshine at first, followed by increasing cloudiness. There's a chance of thunderstorms in the afternoon with a high of 92. That's your AccuWeather forecast. I'm meteorologist Joe Lundberg for AM 860. The Answer.
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9: 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All right. Coming along, ladies and gentlemen, 94 bronze lots. Actually, that's how many we have in our premier auction. Highlights of those bronzes, monumental garden bronzes, fountains, Western and Native American subjects, Asian bronzes, wildlife sculpture, Art Deco figures, and works after celebrated sculptors like Remington and Manet and Bayer, B-A-Y-R-E, et cetera, et cetera. 94.

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3: Today we'll bring humid conditions with a mix of sun and clouds, along with the possibility of a thunderstorm in the area this afternoon. The high will reach 90 degrees. Tonight, expect a thunderstorm around this evening with partly cloudy and humid conditions otherwise. The low will be 78 degrees. Tomorrow will remain humid with intervals of sunshine, later turning cloudy with the chance of an afternoon thunderstorm in some areas. The high temperature will be 92 degrees. That's your AccuWeather forecast. I'm meteorologist Joe Lundberg for AM 860, The Answer.
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5: All right. AJ Spire in studio with me, my man, Mr. Red. How you doing, brother?
6: Always good. And you, sir?
5: I'm doing fantastic. Thanks, brother. Just want to do a big shout out, this being 9/13. I got about four or five people I know that today's their birthday, man.
6: My mom's birthday was yesterday.
5: I'll be darned. Thank God it wasn't 9/11, and we'll talk about that here in a minute.
6: Exactly.
5: But, you know, but very nice lady, Valerie Raimondo. She had her, she had her 39th birthday, AJ. And my friend Joe, I won't give out his last name, and that's fine because he'll get mad at me, but he hit, I will say his age because he always picks on me. We're 15 years apart. So, you know, he's hit the big 75, and God bless him. And, my buddy Mark and my buddy Jack, and they're both turning the big 67s. So it's funny, man. We're all getting up there, all aging, all doing things, but that's what it's all about, man. And so everybody have a good weekend. But I do want to do a shout out, man. You know, AJ, the firefighters, the policemen, they do so much for us, man. You look back on 9/11 and thousands of people died, man. And AJ, is it okay to call it a terrorist attack, or is that not politically correct?
6: I think that's the only thing you can call it.
5: Oh, really? Oh, I like that answer, AJ.
6: Unless you're on the other side and you're like, oh, it's a big conspiracy. It's all done in-house.
5: Well, it's, yeah. Well, no matter what, it was a terrible act.
6: Right. Regardless.
5: Of violence. Okay. Why do we always have to sugarcoat everything now? Because that might upset some people if we, you know, do it that way, AJ? Is that where we are?
6: I'm not feeling safe sitting over here right now with that tone you're having with me.
5: I understand. Do you need to go to your safe space?
6: I need to be in my safe space. I feel like you're attacking me right now.
5: I know. I know what you mean. What have we become, man? What's Patrick's favorite word? I'm going to have you say it. Of America. We've become, and it's out there. It's close to being to where you'd have to beat me, but you don't have to.
6: Oh, you got me puzzled on this one.
5: Okay. I won't say the first part.
6: You're just going to have to come out and say it.
5: Wussification, baby.
6: There it is.
5: You put me up to it. Oh, you did the Mike Tirico on me. Call it Hump Day. We got Hump Day football, baby. What about that game? Boy, San Fran put it on the Rams, to say the least, didn't they?
6: Oh, yeah.
5: And then Seattle and New England, I got Drake May throwing a pick in the end zone instead of being smart and for sure throwing it away or making it incomplete and kicking a field goal.
6: Your boy, Mike Evans. Mike Evans, I mean, he was balling out.
5: I know. Can he go? Can he? Everybody misses a game or two, but can he not go? Does he miss 4 or 6 this year? That's the question. If he plays, let's say he plays 15 out of 17 games.
6: Then they're going to be a beast.
5: I know. And whoever drafted him in the 5th round is going, thank you, Lord Jesus.
6: Think what would have happened if, like, Purdy would have got him 5 years ago.
5: Oh, is that scary?
6: Right.
5: They would have a Joe Montana, Jerry Rice type of relationship.
6: Exactly.
5: You hit it right out of the park there, kid. But
6: thank goodness for us. It didn't happen that way.
5: Exactly. We're having fun today because it is, you know, first weekend kicking off football. But we're going to talk about, you know, what's going on in our world and how maybe I can be of help to you with your life. I pride myself on doing the right thing for the right reasons and helping people out every day. Anything you hear on the show today, please feel free to call me. And if it doesn't apply to you but applies to a friend or family member, have them call me. It's real simple. Patrick Hyland at 813-966-1052. Boy, we lost so many lives here on 9/11 25 years ago. It's just amazing.
6: I got a question for you.
5: Yeah, man.
6: Take yourself back to that time.
5: Yes.
6: Where were you at and what were you doing?
5: Yep. I was at a life insurance office.
6: Mm-hmm.
5: Me and a good friend, I was getting him his life insurance. We were writing everything up. And we got there early because he had to get to work.
6: Right.
5: And then, boom, a couple people came flying in going, Patrick, did you hear what happened? And me and him, no. And then he flipped on the TV and was like, whoa.
6: Right.
5: You got to be kidding me. I mean, AJ, I'm always honest. I tell it like it is. Some people can handle the truth. I'll do my Jack Nicholson later for you. And some people can't.
6: Mm-hmm.
5: But I thought it might have been a hoax at first.
6: Right.
5: Like, okay, is this a joke? Is this you all plan, you know? And then no. Then you knew it wasn't a joke. And then what really cracks me up now is conspiracy theorists. I don't have a problem with you thinking there's some, like you said, well, it depends if it was an inside job. And I know you were joking.
6: Yeah.
5: But please don't tell me it happened when you have two buildings no longer there. What, right. Did they just disappear? David Copperfield, you know, put them away forever? You know, come on, man. That's you can get silly. You want to talk about did we land on the moon or not? Okay. That's going to be, you know, you'll still be here, and Lord willing, I'll still be here, but I'll be checking out soon after. 25 years from now, it'll be 50 years.
6: Mm-hmm.
5: And people started questioning the space landing back in the late, 2010s. So it was like 50 years later.
6: Right.
5: So it's going to be funny if people try to do this nonsense, you know, down the road. But
6: I was sitting there in Orlando getting ready to go to school, go to college, yeah, go to class. And I wake up, turn on my TV. And about 10 minutes later is whenever the second plane hit. And I'm starting, I'm like, what is going on here? And then Orlando pretty much shut down because of Disney and everything else. They thought there was going to be a bad thing happening over there.
5: That's correct.
6: So I drove to class and trying to figure out what's going on, and everything is just shut down. Like, oh, no, we're not having class today.
5: Yeah, it was weird.
6: And came back and was glued to the TV for the rest of the day.
5: Yeah, well, the rest of that week, you know, they were talking about not having the football games.
6: Right.
5: And they said, no, we're going to go back to our normal way of American life and not let these 20 people, 19, ruin it for us that created this problem.
6: Mm-hmm.
5: But we have to talk about it. People don't want to talk about it.
6: Otherwise people are going to start to forget it, and it's not going to mean near as much. And that is just, I mean, that's, you can't do that.
5: You can't do it, AJ. And that's,
6: it's inexcusable is what I was trying to figure out. I mean,
5: man.
6: Otherwise something like that's going to happen again, especially with the way things are going in New York and everywhere else. If we stop talking about this, and I remember after it happened, after they started cleaning up, I mean, there was such a camaraderie, like, with everybody. We were all neighbors again. We were all friends. We were all Americans.
5: Yes.
6: Not this race or that race. It was just, we're all Americans, and we all got to get through this together. And that's where I think we need to kind of start pigeonholing back down to, because that, people were proud.
5: Yes. What is it now? I wore my red, white, and blue shirt yesterday with a flag on it.
6: Mm-hmm.
5: And kind of people kind of looked at me like, you know, so me being patriotic makes me a right-wing lunatic now? Is that what we're saying?
6: Pretty much.
5: How stupid and ignorant is that?
6: Exactly.
5: It's really sickening. It really is. It should be. Hey, he's proud of his country. He's recognizing 9/11. He's a good guy. No. Hey, what do you think about this, and this? Ain't talking about that today, brother. Today's 9/11. And had a big insurance meeting yesterday, Jay, and a lot, mm-hmm, of guys in there, you know, 30 years of age, you know, getting into the industry. And they really, it slipped their mind. It was 9/11. We're sorry, Patrick. No problem, brother, but it's sad.
6: No, it is a problem. It definitely is a problem.
5: Yeah. You know, you got to remember this, guys. But, AJ, they were only 5 years old, bro. You know what I'm saying? So I get it.
6: I wasn't alive during the Vietnam War.
5: Yeah.
6: But I know people that were affected by it. I mean, my family was affected by it.
5: Amen to that, bro. Amen.
6: So you can't forget about that stuff. Otherwise, it'll happen again.
5: Yes, it will. And keep this in mind. You're talking about probably 15% of the population wasn't born yet. And then another 20% is no longer with us from that day.
6: And then the other 20% don't even like America.
5: Yeah, I hope it's not that bad, but it makes you wonder, man. What I don't get, AJ, if you're not happy in a relationship, you're not happy where you live, move!
6: Right.
5: Leave! That's ridiculous. It's the most asinine thing I can think of. I really don't get it. I mean, you know, there's certain things you have to grin and bear it, maybe, but eventually, why don't you just leave? Hey, you know, it's funny. You know, it's fantasy football season, getting back to sports just a little bit. There's leagues I've been in, and guess what? Me and the commissioner didn't see eye to eye. No hard feelings. Good luck to you. I'm not going to play in this league anymore because it doesn't work for me.
6: Right.
5: Same concept. State of Florida doesn't work for me. I'm going to move to another state. Or the United States doesn't work for me. I'm going to move somewhere else. Good for you. Quit crying. The worst, though, is if I don't put anything into the system and I come here and take things out and then complain, that takes a real special person.
6: Right. Yeah, that's,
5: you know, talk about really pushing your luck.
6: Now, I seen a post come across my feed last night saying that Florida is going to be the new California.
5: No way. No way.
6: Dude. I'm hoping not. I'm just saying there is some talks.
5: We're the most red state right now.
6: Look
5: most...
6: at all the people moving in from other states.
5: Good
6: all
5: point.
6: The blue states.
5: Yeah.
6: And how many people a day? Like 20,000 or something?
5: Yeah. Don't bring your politics here, baby. That's why you left.
6: But it's going to be Florida's politics if it keeps going like that.
5: Gonna have to stop them, nip it in the butt. So don't come here with that nonsense.
6: Yeah. You know? And I also seen a post saying that Austin is going to be the new hub of everything United States.
5: Oh, that place
6: like
5: is
6: more than DC now. It's going to be like the place where
5: this
6: Austin's weird already.
5: Woke, let alone everything work. Else. Communism doesn't work. Socialism doesn't work. Truthfully, we have a lot of socialist things here in this country right now. Too many.
6: Right.
5: Okay, that needs to be addressed and looked at. But we are there now, and you can't pull the rug or you affect too many people. You better be smart and start doing the right thing for the right reasons. You know, again, I want to thank our policemen and firemen. This is a special, you know, weekend to think about them and how they risk their lives and are there to save us.
6: Not just occasionally. Every single time they walk out the door.
5: Amen. They don't know if they're coming back to their spouse or not, brother.
6: Yeah.
5: That's scary, you know, or their kids. Just, and those people that were on the flight that, you know, went down in Pennsylvania. Mm-hmm. Those people are heroes.
6: Heroes
5: in my
6: that
5: book.
6: Took, oh, yeah, exactly.
5: You know, they said, hey, you know, either we're going to find a way to survive this or we're going to go down, but we're not going to take out 1,000 people, you know, wherever they're trying to send us.
6: Not today, Satan.
5: Right on, baby. And they all prayed, and it was pretty, I tell you, man. You look deep into this, it hits some nerves. If you don't appreciate being here in America, I don't know what your problem is, because it's the best country. I don't see people leaving from Key West and rafts to go to Cuba, but I see people coming here in rafts because they know it's the greatest country on the face of the earth for opportunity. We're going to take a quick time out, AJ and I, and we'll be back. 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I'd love to meet with you for a cup of coffee and see how I can be of help. I'll be right back.
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5: All right, folks. Thanks for hanging in there with us on a beautiful sunny morning. Thanks for checking out the new time. 9 to 10, baby. You're probably getting out of church right now or going in. Either way, we appreciate you listening. And hey, give me an opportunity to help you out with your finances and your insurances and your Medicare. Okay. 813-966-1052. And I'll be more than willing to help you out. I have a way for you to get in touch with me next week, a lot easier and more appropriate and easier for you, Highlands Heroes. My man AJ here is helping me out, and I got Sam here also trying to help out people realize what their liabilities are and what's out there for them to do. We were talking off air here for a moment, and then reference to Sam with wills and trust, and people, you know, don't plan for that, and then their family has to get hit for a lot of expenses. It behooves them to get with an attorney and get a trust. You can get one done if it's real simple, probably for about $750, Sam, maybe $1,000. Then if we get really crazy, $2,500 to $5,000, I've seen.
8: Yeah, so wills are going to run you about $750 to $1,000. The problem with the will is it doesn't avoid probate, okay? It's still better than nothing because, you know, your family knows where you want your assets to be directed, okay? And you got to understand, everybody has an estate, okay? And the estate goes to three places. It goes to good old Uncle Sam, it goes to the charity, or to the intended beneficiaries, your loved ones, okay? So, and then a trust, is really, you know, if you have, some assets, right. And that you want to avoid probate, a trust is the way to go. That's probably going to run you about $2,500 to $3,000. There's a big benefit to having a trust in place, so that your kids and your loved ones, you know, get what's intended.
5: Yeah, and peace of mind. And there's a lot of veterans out there that need to do this because I can get them veterans benefits, but if they have a decent portfolio or have decent money under their name, not a trust, I can't get it for them, Sam, and it's very unfortunate. Or if they have a house that's worth money, they're going to say, no, he doesn't qualify to get that benefit. I love helping out my veterans, Sam. That's what it's all about.
8: Yeah.
5: You know,
8: shout out to the veterans. That's one thing, you know, the VUS Group Financial Specialists, we're big supporters of our veterans, and what they do. We're able to, you know, live free because, you know, they had the courage to step up and fight for us. So, VUS Group is all big supporters of the veteran community.
5: And, you know, you have a few guys that are with us that were veterans.
8: Several guys out of the Navy, a couple of Marines. So, yeah.
5: It's just, you know, they've done a lot, man. They're willing to, you know, 100%. Do it. You know what really hurts me, Sam, is your generation right now. I'm serious. I joke about with you and AJ, but you went to play football. That's why you didn't go in the military, just like yours truly. Okay. Or I would have, and I'm sure you would have considered it if not done it. And what I mean by that is, people that are 43, 45 now, they went over to Afghanistan and Iran and fought so they wouldn't come over here and disrupt our life.
8: Yep.
5: You talk about a slap in the face to the veterans in their 40s right now. It's a big slap in the face. They were told that you're fighting to keep our country, Western civilization, and not have Sharia law and nonsense. And guess what we're getting? And it's got to stop, Sam. And that's why I want to help out these young guys, too. They need to plan. They got the PTSD. We have to find them beds, places, get them help at veterans. I mean, those are the guys and gals that we really need to look to help out and do the right things for and make sure they get whatever they need from either disability rating or a veterans aid and attendance benefit to get them taken care of for having to go to a assisted living facility.
8: Yeah, that's one thing too. Is I know you're more than willing to help, and I am as well. But you know, help them, you know, see what's out there for them. You know, because there are a lot of programs funded by the government that they just might not be aware are available. And so, I know that you take the time, as will I, to help make sure that they're set up and they're getting what they're owed. You know,
5: very much so. You know, and here's the thing. You brought it up earlier in the show about karma and the universe and me talking about your, you know, with faith and how it comes back to you tenfold. And what I mean by that is when you do these random acts of kindness, spend time, help people out, you'll be surprised. You help out a husband and wife at 75 and the kids 45 find out about it, go, whoa, man, you helped out my mom and dad for nothing. And you just did. I go, yeah. What else do you do? I'm in the insurance business. How are you? How about we do a I love what you said, man. I'll never forget that now. Let's do a little bit of a strip down. You said it a different way. A strip down of your finances. Yes, you're going to be naked for a few minutes, but you'll be okay. We'll get you fully clothed, and guess what? If we do it right, you'll never have to be naked again or worry.
8: Like, it's just like going to the dermatologist. You got to get naked so they can make sure you got no moles that are, you know.
5: There you go.
8: That are, but... But at the end, you know, you're taken care of, you know. So yeah, amen. It's but I mean, you everybody's got to have some type of plan in place. If you just go with the flow and you don't have some type of strategy as to, you know, especially if you have kids, you know, if you don't have kids, you know, and you're just out there doing your thing, that's one thing. But if you've got kids, you know, you got to make sure that they're going to be taken care of if something happens to you, you know? And so,
5: well, exactly. Isn't it funny that we've gotten away from that, Sam? We really have, you know, I respect you. You're raising your son, you're taking care of him. That's what it's all about. I have some other guys too that are, starting to, you know, step up to the pump and raise their kids, you know, and I can joke around about it, but I also can be honest and truthful about it with this thing that happened. Okay. With these three kids that got killed by this lady, okay, and you want to bring up the hormonal situation, you know, it's going to bring up a lot of precedents in the court system, because it used to be, oh, they got to go to mom. The kids got to go to mom. Right. Oh, do they now?
8: Right.
5: Okay, now what do you have to say?
8: Yeah.
5: She could have a hormonal imbalance. She could have a problem. Maybe they'd be better off with dad. So...
8: Well, I think one thing that I've seen is, you know, my son's 13 years old, and right around that time, I think the court system started to, you know, give the fathers a little more love, you know, and 'cause you're right, you know, back in the old days, you know, it was, you know, the kids go to mom, right? Even though that might not be the best situation or the best setup, but you know. I think now it's kind of shifted, and the courts are recognizing that, you know, the kids need a mom and a dad, you know. It's how it's supposed to be, you know.
5: Statistics bear it out, Sam.
8: Yep.
5: And you know, but we, you know, I know you're not going to raise your kid to be, as I call, the wussification of America. I'd use other words, but that's not nice. So we'll leave it at that. And you know, we got to get masculinity back here.
8: Yeah.
5: I was telling AJ this before we started the show, and can you imagine any guy going to a rally saying it's okay that guy killed his three kids, but I got thousands of women saying, well, you know, it's understandable that she did this. You know how many women that's offensive to? A lot, and to all the fellas. Yeah. So this is what needs to be addressed and looked at here in this great country of ours. You know, we just got to get back to AJ. I remember when I was growing up, if you had a flag out front, just meant you were an American and a patriot. Now it means I'm a racist, fascist, and, you know, I hate everything that's not American.
6: It depends what flag you have outside.
5: Oh, yeah. I was talking about the red, white, and blue, but that was funny. So anyway, you know, I don't get it, Sam. Why is it that, you know, if I love this country, that means I'm a certain way? That used to be common sense.
6: It used to be something you could be proud of. You'd go home,
5: amen,
6: and you could see your flag standing out front. You're like, oh, yeah.
5: I'm still proud of it. Mine's something up every day.
6: But now you got to worry about your house getting egged, or your car, your tires getting slashed, or anything like that.
5: Depending where you live. Or I love if you wear like a USA hat. Oh, I know who he's voting for. That's bad. That should not even come into your mind. It should be, oh, nice hat.
6: You should not know what political party you are just because you support the American flag. That's just crazy.
8: Yeah.
5: I can't believe we've gotten there. It's really sad. It really is. Sam, you know, I think the biggest thing we can do for people is really just educate them. I always say this, man, when I'm on Cal Warren's show, shout out to Kyle, Monday, Wednesday, and Fridays. It's a great show from 2 to 6. He's a professor of politics. He talks about life. He talks about things. And he always says, hey, be one of Patrick Highland's success stories. And all my buddies get a kick out of it. And people that do business with me and called me, you know, all over the area, I go, yeah, listen to me on Cal, and they will. And it's funny how it all plays out. And the point of me bringing this up is I always tell people, if you don't get help from me, please get help somewhere. 'Cause I really mean that. I mean, If, you know, you have somebody else out there, you know, or you a trusted advisor, please. If you try to go on this on your own, you're a fool. You really are. You mentioned dermatologist, Sam. Would you try to take a skin tack off yourself or a brown spot off yourself?
8: No,
5: you wouldn't do that. You wouldn't operate on yourself. So if you're not used to it, get someone who can help you out and get the job done. And you know what's funny, Sam? Depending on the situation, I don't. Do you do any consulting for fee, or is everything based on what the companies will do for Sam if you help out the people? I don't want to misspeak here.
8: So we do everything. I mean, we can work with you on the investment side. We can work with you on the protection side. We can work with you on legal documents. I mean, you know, it's just that there's some statistics. 80% of people don't have legal documents when it, like a will and a trust. Okay. Wow. 75% of people 65 and older are going to use some form of long-term care. That's another product that is way, way undersold. And long-term care is very expensive. Very, very expensive. I mean, even for a mediocre facility on Fletcher or Fowler Avenue, you're at 150 grand a year, you know? So, you know, you definitely want to have a plan. And there's people out there that are listening to this that resonates with them because they're going through it with their parents right now. You know, their parents might have early onset of Alzheimer's or dementia, and, you know, they need that care. You know, if you don't have any type of, you know, a policy or long-term care in place, you know, it's a huge burden on you, and, you know, it can mess up your financial plan by having to, you know, liquidate some accounts to take care of mom and dad, right? To make sure that, you know, they go out the right way. But, yeah, I mean, you know, like I said, you just got to use your brain and think about, you know, some of these things and making sure that, you know, all the I's are dotted and T's are crossed, right? And that's really what we do when Patrick's talking about, you know, having a plan, is looking at the balance sheet from a holistic standpoint, right? And making sure that everything is covered, you know, and doesn't take, you know, all day, you know, it can be done in 30 minutes, you know, 40 minutes. But, you know, also looking at your expenses, you know, your income versus your outcome, right? Like, you know, what are you bringing in, and then what are you spending? You know, sometimes I'll sit down with people and, you know, they're making 100 grand, but they're spending 140.
5: Yeah.
8: You know,
5: credit card debt through the roof.
8: It just doesn't work. I mean, the numbers don't lie, right? So, you know,
5: you got me laughing, Sam, for all my guys who love sports and you played sports.
8: Yeah.
5: Patrick, don't BS me. The eye in the sky don't lie, baby.
8: That's right.
5: So why did you throw it into triple coverage? Why did you check off the play? Why did you decide to run on your own? Yeah. I feel good about it. Well, it didn't work out too well, did it? No. And that's what people do, though, in life, too. Oh, I got it covered, Patrick. No, you don't, man.
8: Yeah.
5: And you made a great point, Sam. These poor kids, 45, 50, having to take care of their parents. If they get with me and talk to me, we can talk about trust paperwork. We can do a Medicaid trust. We can do things to save you from paying hundreds of thousands of dollars for your parents, or your parents having to spend that.
8: Right.
5: But you got to get with people who know what they're doing to know what the ramifications are and how we can help you.
8: Yep.
5: And that being said, again, folks, give me a call at 813-966-1052. We're going to take another time out here on AM 860 The Answer, Highlands Heroes. We come back, we'll finish up the show. We'll give you a couple neat little jokes and tidbits. So hang in there with us. We'll be right back.
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3: Today will be humid with a mix of sun and clouds, and there will be a thunderstorm in the area this afternoon. Expect a high of 90. Tonight, there will be a thunderstorm around this evening with partly cloudy and humid conditions otherwise. The low will be 78. Tomorrow will be humid with intervals of sun later turning cloudy, and some spots may experience an afternoon thunderstorm. The high will reach 92. That's your AccuWeather forecast. I'm meteorologist Joe Lundberg for AM 860, The Answer.
4: Hi, folks. Welcome back to Highlands Heroes. I'm speaking with Darren Grubb. He's a spokesperson for the Medicare Advantage Majority, a great organization dedicated to protecting and strengthening the Medicare Advantage programs, something I very much believe in. Helped out over 35 million people here in the U.S. of A., over 3 million alone here in the great state of Florida. And we've just been talking about everything that needs to happen and change to make this stand out. Now, another question for you, Darren.
5: Yeah.
4: You guys did a recent polling, okay, with your organization. What were the seniors, you know, really talking about the most, so we can let the people out there know what we have to do to make sure these things get passed? Go ahead.
5: Yeah, we did a poll of senior, and again, in the midterm election year, we did a poll of senior likely voters from a Republican pollster. You may know Kristen Soltis Anderson. She found that 91% of seniors agree that Medicare Advantage funding isn't just a healthcare issue, it's also a cost of living issue. 94% of the seniors we talked to said that the dental, vision, and hearing benefits offered through Medicare Advantage programs are medically essential, you know, highlighting the importance of the services that are not covered by traditional Medicare. And a vast majority believe that funding cuts will raise their out-of-pocket costs and make prescription drug coverage worse or more expensive, limit access to their preferred doctors or hospitals, and create coverage gaps that they got to fill out on their own. And so, again, you know, in a midterm election year where affordability is going to be on the ballot, we know that, seniors are focused on the cost of everything, groceries, gas, you name it. But most importantly, their health care. And as I said earlier, you know, seniors, when you look at their expenditures, for those who have incomes of less than $25,000 a year, you know, their health care costs are very important to them. And that is a dial by which they judge how well they're doing. And we believe strongly that they're going to support candidates who, in this election cycle, who support the idea of strengthening, protecting, and keeping costs low for the Medicare Advantage program for these seniors who rely on it. And that's, you know, again, a huge number of constituents, particularly in key states like Florida, key states like Ohio, Pennsylvania, you know, the huge in Texas too. I mean, there are huge swaths of seniors who show up year after year to vote in these elections, and they are driven by, you know, primary issues. And I think healthcare affordability is going to be top of mind this year in November.
4: And, you know, we need to raise more money for the Medicare Advantage for eye care. People can't see. Mm-hmm. You don't think they're going to have some falling issues and then have to go to the emergency room? The answer is yes.
5: Sure.
4: You have, you know, as we get older, it's like a car, I like to say, you know, the wheels start falling off, AKA our teeth start popping out. And you know what? You need to get a bridge. You need to get an implant. That's something that really should be covered, and it's not. And it's a shame. And I don't like people having to go through that. It's not pleasant. It's not helpful. And it's not just aesthetics. Darren, you know this. If you

0: can't, you know, digest your food, chew your food properly, guess what? You're going to have some issues. And what does that lead to? Going to the emergency room, choking on your food. We have to wake up and look at the ancillary situations of these things. We always want to think, oh, your eye care, you know, just throw on some $5 glasses. That's not always that simple. Oh, just get your teeth cleaned. You'll be okay. Just get $500 pair of dentures. Yeah, and they don't fit, and you don't wear them, and then you don't eat right. You know, hearing. Right. You can't hear while you're driving. You think that might be a problem? Yeah, let's get some money to cover some hearing aids, respectfully, for these people. Now, I cover some of this for them, but I can't cover it all because the funding isn't there, Darren. So, man, I appreciate what you're doing and the whole organization is to try to get some more money funded to these insurance companies to be able to provide the right service. So.
1: Yeah, no, that's certainly a thing that we focus on as a coalition and as our organization says. You know, we want to ensure that we are empowering and educating seniors about the importance of this program, which they know intuitively. And, you know, it's not only seniors. One thing we haven't talked about are the caregivers, you know, the caregivers who are, you know, could be a spouse, but more often than not, it's a child or even a grandchild caring for an elder in the family. And so, you know, this is not only an issue that impacts those 35 million seniors, but all of their caregivers too. And so if you do the math, you deck even one caregiver against every one of those 35 million, that you've doubled the number of people who were impacted by any changes in Washington to this Medicare Advantage program. And so, you know, we've got a broad coalition focused on how any tweaks to the Medicare Advantage program in a negative way has a negative impact on seniors, on their families, on their caregivers. And I'll give you a great example. I'm 51 years old, and member of the sandwich generation. So my wife and I, we have, you know, young kids at home, but we also have aging parents and aging family members who need more help than they did even a few years ago. And we're becoming their caregivers in many ways. And so the fact that Medicare Advantage provides just a nice backstop, it provides comprehensive integrated care coverage so you can get from your primary doctor specialist as needed. You know, that helps us when we're helping, you know, them to manage their appointments, getting to their doctors, you know, on time, filling out paperwork, all of that stuff that Medicare Advantage helps with and makes it easy for seniors, you know, takes the load off us as we're managing our own household and balancing trying to get kids to soccer and music practice and things like that. So, you know, it's important to remember it's not just the seniors we're talking about, it's their caregivers and that extended community who take care of them that are impacted by any negative changes. And funding would be a part of that. You know, less funding to this program means a quick trickle-down effect to not only pocketbooks, but the care and services that seniors are receiving. And so this is an issue that touches a lot more people than just that 35 million on paper.
0: That's a great point, Darren. I help out people every day with veterans aid and attendance benefits. It's for our military guys and gals that served during wartime. And I got involved because my father-in-law was in the Korean War and he had a stroke. And then my mother-in-law started having Alzheimer's. And, you know, they were going to hit him for like $5,000 at the nursing home. And I'm going, okay, how do we fix this problem? And then I did the research and it was like, and, you know, myself and my wife and her family, sisters and brother-in-laws and things of this nature were, you know, having to help out financially and having people over there 24/7. And then I was like, this ain't right. Something's got to give here. And financially, it doesn't make sense. So, by the grace of God, I came across this and I was able to cover their whole assisted living facility and they had to give up their Social Security check, but so what? And they still received some money and with the Medicare Advantage plan helping out with that assisted living cost too, with letting doctors come in and get the health care. But, you know, that's about a $4,000 benefit now for a husband and a wife, and that's huge. Yeah. And it can be at home health care too to help out the kids, you know, and the families with this. But that's for the military. For if you're not military, we really don't have that much to give them on a Medicare Advantage plan. There's some programs out there, you might be familiar with them, Darren, that can provide some funds to the family or a caregiver and the family can pay them. But they don't talk about them that much. Are you familiar with anything that coincides a little bit, Darren? If you do, great. If you don't, no problem.
1: You know, I don't have a ton on that, but I know it's important. And the example, there are so many real world examples like the one you just shared of how this is a struggle. This is a challenge. This is, you know, financial burden, but also an impact on healthcare for so many seniors and their families out there. And, you know, one of the reasons we believe that Medicare Advantage is preferable over traditional Medicare is that, you know, seniors with multiple chronic conditions, for example, are more likely to be enrolled in Medicare Advantage, again, because of the integrated approach that many Medicare Advantage plans have, getting you to from your primary to your specialist to take care of issues with diabetes or, you know, heart disease, high blood pressure, whatever it may be, before it becomes a real problem. And so staying ahead of that and making sure that can be done in a cost of, you know, affordable way is really, really important. And, you know, so that's what we're focused on. You mentioned veterans. I mean, we're, you know, again, we're mindful that any cuts to this program, if this program is not strengthened in the long run, is going to disproportionately impact vulnerable seniors, but also veterans, those with multiple chronic conditions, you know, those living on fixed incomes, those living in rural areas, you know, where healthcare is not always convenient. And so, yeah, this is a, you know, the funding is always going to be an issue for any government program, but we believe that this coalition is focused on making sure that the funding is stable and provided now and for years to come for that horizon generation who will be making these choices about Medicare or Medicare Advantage in the near future. And again, you know, we're doing our part now to make sure that this program is healthy, stable, well-funded and protected. And again, back to the politics, you know, I think this is going to be an issue, even if not as direct, just on the affordability of healthcare and Medicare Advantage. And again, I can't say it enough, you know, seniors who have paid their entire careers into a program expect for that benefit to be there when they retire.
0: Amen, Darren. You hit on a very great subject there with heart disease, diabetes, COPD. Yeah. There's special plans out there for these folks to get, and I can help them out with that. I'm going to give out my number right now since you brought that up. 813-966-1052. That's 813-966-1052. Or you can go to the website Highlands Heroes, and, you know, I'll catch up with you that way. Or call me or text me, whichever convenient. Or you can go to my personal email, phighland@netzero.com. Patrick Highland, just, you know, @netzero.com. It'll get to me and I'll help you out. And that's another thing that people don't realize because they're not educated. Darren, right now, some people are needing some inhalers. They're needing diabetes medication and they're on just a traditional Medicare Advantage plan, not with those special needs criteria there that they can get. So they can change now. Everybody thinks, oh, I got to wait till October. Not necessarily. You know, that's why you need to call a guy like me to help you out and see if I can make a change for you right now and help you, because it's so important to get you the quality health care you need as soon as possible. So,
1: yeah, Patrick, you're a great example of you know, again, part of our remit as an organization is to help, you know, educate seniors. And we encourage seniors every year, you know, if you're turning 65 or if open enrollment coming up and you need to make a change, to talk to experts, to talk to guys like you who know the ins and outs of the Medicare Advantage program in a particular state, region, locality, because again, these programs vary provider to provider and region to region. So it's really important to have local knowledge of what's available to you, either when you turn 65 or when you're considering a change during open enrollment. So talking to guys like you, talking to, you know, other family members who maybe have gone through this process, talking to friends who've gone through this process, you know, get as much information as you can to make an informed decision about what's best for you and your needs for the coming year. So thanks for all the work you do.
0: Well, Darren, I appreciate that. It's funny, I got involved in this, you know, 30 years ago. My father was in a very bad car accident and he became disabled. Now, he was able to fight back from it by the grace of God, but he couldn't go to work because, you know, that's workers' comp, you know, compensation liability, like you couldn't believe. So no doctors would pass him to go back to work. So he had to get the Social Security disability, which it was helpful, but it doesn't cover everything that needs to be covered, number one. And I got him a supplement, you know, for $50. And then a friend of mine said, Patrick, instead of that supplement, there's a Medicare Advantage plan out there that we can help him and he'll get more for it and he won't have to pay that $50. This was, you know, 40 years ago. And, you know, guess what? Lo and behold, that's what we did. And I got involved in this type of business to help out people, because I saw what it did for my father. So I wanted to pass that along to other people, just like I mentioned earlier in our conversation about the veterans benefits with my father-in-law and mother-in-law. It's so important if we look out for each other, and these folks need to get information, then they can get things done. Now, not everybody can get engaged and do things. We're all different, Darren. But what can the viewers out there listening right now, what's something they can do to get engaged and get their congressmen and senators to say, look, you know, I'm looking at you, friend. You better help me out, or we're going to have a problem, because you will not get my vote. And I'll tell all my 34 million out there, too, or, you know, here in Florida, you know, my 100,000 people. And that's going to be a difference if you're getting reelected or not. Believe me. So please go ahead and let the audience know that, Darren.
1: Well, that's absolutely true. And I would encourage everyone to go to our website, which is MedicareAdvantageMajority.org, MedicareAdvantageMajority.org, to learn more about our organization, to learn more about the program, but also how you can get involved. And we make it easy. You can click a button, send a tailored, customized letter to your member of Congress to make your voice heard and share what an important program this is, and to encourage them to stand up and protect seniors and protect this program that is beneficial and doing so well for the 35 million folks around the country, the 3 million in Florida. You know, this is a critical issue that impacts, and again, well beyond just the beneficiaries, but also all those caregivers and family members out there who are doing their part every day to balance life. There's so much going on in this world. There's so many things people are focused on. They got a family to manage. They got seniors to take care of, and Medicare Advantage programs can really be helpful in streamlining a lot of that effort. And so, you know, it's a valuable, critical program in so many different ways, even beyond just the healthcare options it provides, but just the access to a network of knowledgeable experts. And I would throw you in there. You're a member, an honorary member of our coalition, just for the work you do in your community, because we really enjoy working with and focusing on community leaders who are doing their part. So, again, thank you for all the work you're doing.
0: Darren, I'm looking forward to doing more work with you and getting the word out here all over the state of Florida. I'm licensed in the whole state, so I can help out anybody from Key West all the way to Pensacola, all the way up to Tallahassee and Jacksonville. And that's what it's all about. So, and, you know, I enjoy it, and it's fun. I meet people every day who appreciate, you know, the things that I do, and that's the people I want to work with. And you brought up a very good point earlier in our conversation with these Medicare Advantage. 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It's called preventative. And if we can do the preventative majors, you know, issues, we're going to be set and taken care of. They just got to be handled accordingly. And I look forward to, you know, dealing with you in the future and talking about this again, man, especially when October comes. Try to get these people, you know, motivated and understanding. Do me a favor. Give your website again, and how you can definitely put a letter together for them so they can mail it off to their senator, congressman, and governor. I think that's awesome. Go ahead, please.
1: Yep. 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Put in your information, and we take care of the rest. So we're growing our coalition every day. You know, we've got hundreds of thousands of people around the country who are focused on this issue, who are doing the good work, doing their part, and making sure their voice is heard. As you know, all politics is local, and so we start at the grassroots level and work our way up. And we're proud of our coalition, the work that we're doing, and we'll continue going on through this election year and well beyond into the future. But thank you for having me on today.
0: Darren, thank you so much, man. God bless you and your family and your organization, and how we can do more things together here in the area. I look forward to talking to you again in October, and you have a blessed day, my friend. Thank you so much, Patrick. Darren. Take care.
1: Appreciate you, Patrick. Thanks for all the work you're doing.
0: Thanks.
1: Talk to you soon.
0: Take care. Bye-bye. Goodbye. All right, folks, thanks for tuning in here to AM860, The Answer, Highlands Heroes. Hope you're having a great Sunday. I hope you're remembering everything about 9/11. I know you'll be getting ready for some kickoffs here about 1 o'clock. The Bucks will take on the Cincinnati Bengals in good old Ohio, across from Kentucky. Get yourself some of that Skyline chili and root in our Bucks, baby. Should be a good game, and I'm looking forward to it, just like everybody, you know, that's into football.
2: The Bucks being in Ohio is probably the best thing that's happened to that state all month.
0: There you go, brother. Couldn't agree with you more. I just hope they can pull off the upset, man. It's going to be a good game. We're going to have to play an excellent game. Todd Boyles is really going to start getting examined really hard this year for his game plan and game management. So we'll see what happens there.
2: No, I think it's a blowout. I think like 31-14.
0: Who?
2: Bucks.
0: Whoa, my boy AJ stepping up to the pump, baby.
2: I think they're balling out today.
0: I hope so, kid. I hope you're right. That would be so awesome. Well, you mentioned good
2: old... You know, Bake's feeling good. You just got him a nice new contract, so he's living the life right now.
0: Isn't he, though, AJ? Are you kidding?
2: He deserved it. Come on.
0: You know, I can't say he didn't. I'm just... What I will say, AJ, is, man, that's a lot of bread to throw a football, man. I don't know, man. The whole world's changing, dude, every day, and... You know,
2: let's just hope he can.
0: If that's the going rate, that's the going
2: rate. Talk the talk.
0: Yeah, if that's the going rate, it is what it is. You know, and I can't begrudge the man that. It's not his fault. I mean, and they have kind of a salary cap in the NFL, so they had to do some kind of finagling and still gave him the big money. I'm just curious about you wanting the stadium here, hotshot, for baseball. We're going to see if that plays out because it's easy to say we're putting in $1 billion and they're putting in $1 billion. But over 20 years, let's see if that billion that us taxpayers are paying doesn't double. And then you and I are going to have a talk in 10 years.
2: And we will. And you know why it will double?
0: Okay.
2: Because there'll be a new Ray J to go along with that new baseball field.
0: Oh, man. Here we go.
2: Let it happen.
0: Oh, my boy. My boy. You got me laughing, bro. You got me laughing.
2: No, that's what, as soon as...
0: I hope you're right. On a serious note, AJ, you know I do hope you're right. I want to see this play out properly and be a good thing for Tampa Bay.
2: Yeah, like the 2 years after... The baseball thing's paid off. It'll be, all right, we're going back to the drawing board, and we're going to go ahead and get us a new stadium. So what it'll be is people will just get used to that tax raise. Mm-hmm. So what's another 2 years once you already, like, changed your lifestyle and you've been working with it for 2 years? So now let's get a football stadium and just keep it going for another 2 years.
0: Here's what I love,
2: AJ. I'm all about it.
0: Bob, I'm there with you. I just want it to work out. Pragmatically, financially, I'm a little scared. I'd be a liar to you if I told you different. This is the most, and granted, it's 2026, so it's kind of a, you know, different situation. But that's a lot of money. It's the most money ever, which everything's going to be the most 5 years from now. That's the most money ever, you know, when you talk about another city. But I really wish, I wish they would have done my plan. But I don't know if the ownership would have stayed. I would have said, look, we'll give you the $1 billion, but you're going to pay it back, and this is how you're going to pay it back. And nobody gets this deal. First, you're getting state land, so really taxpayers all over the state are paying for some of that Hillsborough County Community College land, and then we're paying money for them to be able to build the stadium. So we're putting a lot of money into this juncture to see if it pays off. And look, we're saying it's going to add 12,000 jobs. Well, what about the people in St. Pete? They're probably losing 12,000 jobs then, right? So it's kind of, what are we doing here? Playing a little kabuki theater with the numbers.
2: I don't know if they're losing 12,000 jobs.
0: Okay.
2: Because, well, I mean, you got to think of the jobs being all their office spaces and everything else.
0: Yeah,
2: all
0: that's true.
2: The whole shopping mall and the hotels and everything else and what all it's going to bring. I mean, Trop isn't going anywhere.
0: What are they going to do there, AJ? That's going to be interesting, you know? We're going to find out.
2: Well, it could be used for more minor league stuff.
0: Maybe.
2: More concerts and more events and things like that.
0: Yeah, I'd like to see them build that area up down there and clean it up.
2: Yeah.
0: But see, that brings up the other thing, AJ. We got this property tax thing that's going to be on our doorstep in less than 2 months, okay? And obviously, we need property taxes to pay for things. But if we could give $1 billion to the Rays, why do we have to get stung with property taxes and you're going to tell me you don't have money for other things? You just gave several hundred million dollars, but you don't have money to pay the teachers and the cops and the firemen, right? Come on now. I hear a little bit of double talk there, a little bit of slow hustle, and that's not cool.
2: No, it's your property taxes to make sure that your sewer runs from your house to the city, your water goes there. I mean, it's not, I mean, you own your house, you just, it's like you got to, it's yearly upkeep is what your taxes are, just to make sure that the city can do its thing.
0: Yeah, well,
2: your fire hydrants are still going to work. Your stoplights are still going to work. Little things like this. I mean, that's.
0: But, you know, these people that are 65 and older, AJ, and they're having a tough time on Social Security paying that, there has to be an exemption. I think after you already pay off your house, you don't have to pay it anymore. I really do believe that. I, you know, or make it something minimal for everybody. And why charge somebody $25,000 and the guy 5 minutes down the road is charged $5,000 just because you have a nicer house than him? No, everybody should have to pay the same because they're all using the same sewer, same fire.
2: That I totally agree with.
0: You know, and that needs to be addressed too. Something crazy, AJ, happened, you know, Friday in good old Virginia, right there by the Washington Redskins. Okay. And what happened there was the Virginia School District said, don't mention Islam or terrorists when you're talking about 9/11 today. Are you kidding me? Are you freaking kidding me? Knock it off already. This stuff has to stop, AJ. It's driving me up a freaking wall. I don't know about anybody else, but come on, man. You know, oh, let's create, you know, a different situation here to make everybody happy, AJ. We don't want to ruffle anybody's feathers, get anybody upset. No, how about don't bring your culture and civilization to this country and this civilization? It doesn't mix, baby. It's oil and water. Don't bring it. We're not accepted anymore. We're tired of it. Tired of being PC. It's ridiculous.
2: I want to know how they're teaching it in schools and what's actually in the new textbooks now, because it's got to be in the textbooks.
0: Yeah.
2: You would think. I want to know what they're saying in the textbooks about it.
0: Yeah. It was a bad day on 9/11. Two planes, they missed their landing and crashed into a building. That's what's going to be soon enough, AJ. Nonsense. Oh, just made a wrong right turn there, AJ, as we went into the Twin Towers.
2: And then the other two.
0: Yeah, well, we were trying to land in a field, but we just got lost because we're not experienced pilots. Come on, man. When does the nonsense stop? It's got to stop, AJ. We got to get back to this country where we were. I've never asked you this. Do you believe in the line, when in Rome, do as the Romans?
2: Yeah, for the most part.
0: Yeah, so do I. A lot of people are getting away from that. Well, you know. No, I don't know. If I come to your house, act accordingly. You come to my house, act accordingly.
2: Right.
0: How is that too much to ask? I'm sorry, man. That just doesn't make sense to me. You know, and like every day I tell people, man, if it doesn't make sense, it's not going to make dollars. So when we sit down and go over everything with your finances, let's see what we can do for you. Because if we don't do it and we fail to plan, we're going to fail. Okay, it's that simple. There's no way to win just winging it. Take an hour or two with me. Let's get you taken care of. You plan for a vacation for a whole week. Let's plan your future for a couple hours and give you peace of mind and realize what you're doing. Then when you are 65 and 70, you go, thank God I did that, you know?
2: Right.
0: Or thank God I changed that so I didn't lose any more money and I'll be able to survive. So.
2: And it's September now, so I know there's some sort of, I don't know the exact date, but there's some sort of date that people need to have in, like, front of mind.
0: Come October 1st, I'm going to start setting up appointments, AJ, and then on October 15th, by that time, I'll know if the plan that you're on is best for you or we switch you. Don't just willy-nilly it, folks, and don't think what plan you're on right now is great and wonderful and it's going to be the same. There's going to be a lot of changes. You're going to want to call me at 813-966-1052. Set up an appointment. There's no fees. I don't charge anybody anything. If the plan you're on is good for you, we're not doing a thing. If that plan you're on isn't good for you, yeah, it behooves you to change. Let me be your agent and let me facilitate it. Let me be your advocate. It's that simple. You know, out of 100 people I'll probably see from October 1st, AJ, to December 7th, which is technically the last day, but they give me some special provisions all the way to the 31st. But you don't want to push it unless things happen and then we can put in for a little hardship case situation and get you taken care of. But between that time, if I see 100 people, probably 90, it'd be better for them to change to something that's better out here now. The other 10, just stay where you're put. Or the 10 might be on something that's good and that company doesn't have that product anymore, but they got a product that's real close to it.
2: Right.
0: And it fits your wants and needs. It's probably not going to be as good as you had, but it's not going to be that detrimental. And you're just going to want to change plans to that.
2: So you just work with one company so people don't have to worry near as bad about doctor's not covered by one person that you deal with. You do like multiples, right?
0: Exactly. And that's a great point. And that, I have that sit down with people. Is the plan more important than the doctor, or is the doctor more important than the plan? That's up to you. But let's do it mathematically and see if it makes sense. If they go, Patrick, I don't want to give up my doctor. I don't care if it costs me a couple thousand dollars a year. Okay. I put it in the system and go, okay, you have Dr. AJ. You got Dr. Weaver. You're good to go. I'm sorry. I'm not going to be able to get you back the Part B rebate, but you got what you want. So you're going to lose $2,000 this year by doing this. Fine. Sign me up. Or, well, I like Dr. AJ, but I can't give up Dr. Weaver. He's my cardiologist. Okay, I got it. And does Dr. Weaver take that one where I can get my $200 back? He does. And then I tell people, I got good news for you. They go, what? I'm going to get you another primary care physician. If you want to see Dr. AJ, I'm sure he'll take your cash, reasonable cash price. He's not going to be able to work with you like he used to. But you can use him for a second opinion. If I get you $2,000 and you see him one time a year for a couple hundred, you're still ahead of the game. And they go, good idea, Patrick.
2: And that Dr. Weaver's a joke anyway.
0: No, I like Joe Weaver. He's good people. He's the cardiologist of radio. That's my man, Mr. Weaver. Dream Weaver, baby. Folks, on a serious note, thank you for listening to AM860 Answer. Thank you for listening to Highlands Heroes. 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It's a pleasure and an honor. And it's a pleasure and honor to talk about our veterans. God bless them. Too many suicides by our veterans. I want to see that stop. 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It's about helping out your fellow man and see how we can be of assistance. That's my charity, and that's how I believe. 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Bye-bye now.
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6: With SRN News, I'm Michael Harrington in Washington. President Trump is calling on Ukrainian President Vladimir Zelensky to halt strikes on Russian diesel, saying attacks are causing a shortage. Mr. Trump speaking to reporters today on the sidelines of the Irish Open. Meanwhile, civilians were killed and injured overnight into Sunday as both Russian and Ukraine forces kept up large-scale drone strikes. Ukrainian drones killed two people near an oil and industrial hub in Russia's Tatarstan. According to local officials, Ukrainian authorities say Russian drones pummeled the Black Sea port of Odessa and started a fire near a border crossing with Poland. Houthi rebels backed by Iran making swift advances along Yemen's Red Sea coast, causing thousands to flee. The UN warns the escalating fighting could lead to a humanitarian catastrophe and a return to civil war in the country. This is SRN News.
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7: This afternoon, expect a mix of sun and clouds with a chance of a couple of thunderstorms, making it feel humid with a high of 89. Tonight, there might be a thunderstorm during the evening hours, but otherwise, it will be partly cloudy and humid with a low of 79. Tomorrow will be humid with periods of sunshine, later becoming cloudy, and the possibility of an afternoon thunderstorm in some areas reaching a high of 91. That's your AccuWeather forecast. I'm meteorologist Joe Lundberg for AM 860, The Answer.
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11: All right. Welcome to the show, everybody. I'm your host, Kenny Michaels. It is great to be here today. Welcome aboard. We got a lot to talk about. Very exciting news about gold and about silver. Let's go, let's go, let's go, baby. Let's go. How exciting. All right. Ladies and gentlemen, our toll-free number is down today, so I'm going to give you another number. If you want to call into the studio, feel free. I got a little static in my headset, but that's okay. Call into this number. Here's the number to get me live, 323-622-7363. Again, 323-622-7363. That's the number to get me live. I'm Kenny Michaels. This is Striking Gold. Let's go, let's go, let's go. All right. You can go to kennysgoldquiz.com. Okay, and anytime, fill out the information, and it comes to my email, and I will help you get your retirement account and or your cash into physical gold and silver. You can follow me on Instagram. Go to Striking Gold with Kenny Michaels, all one word. Be a follower of mine. We're getting thousands of people are joining. Again, it is... Go to Instagram and go to Striking Gold with Kenny Michaels. All right. Again, the number to get me live, 323-622-7363. Let's go. China made an announcement about silver. China says silver will triple in the next year. China says silver will triple in the next year. Triple. So can you imagine taking an IRA and let's say it's $100,000 and you put it in silver and China's right and it triples, you've gone to $300,000. Now here's my question. Do you think if you left $100,000 in stocks, you're going to triple in a year? You're not. You're not going to double in a year. You'll be lucky to make 50% on your investment, and even that ain't going to happen. The stock market in the last year is only up 8% in a year? That's the point. That's why you see this rush to gold and silver. According to Global Banking, China has now said silver to triple in 1 year. Bank of America said it. Citibank said it. Robert Kiyosaki said it. Okay? So here we go. Jim Rickard says gold to 10,000 by the end of this year. He says silver to 325. It's crazy. It's crazy. $700 billion has been dumped into the silver market. What does that mean? It means $700 billion worth of silver has been purchased in the last year. That's why there's a shortage, but demand for it is crazy off the charts. So when you move your retirement account into physical metal, you move it into both gold and silver. Gold and silver. Okay? All right. The number to get me live right now, 323-622-7363. That's the number to get me live. 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All right. Oh, by the way, don't forget, follow me on Instagram. Striking Gold with Kenny Michaels. Become a follower. I got thousands. Everybody's jumping onto this wagon. It's a hell of a lot of fun. All right. I'm going to share a story that is very important. I had a woman call me who tuned into this show about a year ago. And she moved a $100,000 IRA into silver. She did it. She did all silver. Listen to this. She made a withdrawal from the account. She withdrew all of it in the silver itself, meaning not in dollars. She took $100,000 worth of silver, actually a little more, $138,000, out of her account in silver, in the physical metal itself. You ready for this? When she got her 1099 for taxes, ready for this? It said $42,000, not $130,000. She saved $19,000 in taxes because she moved to precious metals. That's crazy. It's wonderful, but it's crazy. This is what warms my heart. You understand that? Knowing that I can help senior people or people near retirement, that I can help senior people save that much money or more in tax when they take their money out of their retirement account. That's the beauty of it. That's the beauty of it. Okay? This particular woman was 68 years old. She took all the money out of her account in physical silver that I gave her. She took 130 grand, 128 something was the real number, but I'm just rounding up. 128,000 some odd number. She took it all out in silver. And when she got her 1099, it said 42,000 and change. If she didn't move that retirement account into silver and left it in stocks, and pulled that 142,000 out, excuse me, 128,000 out, she would have paid tax on the whole 128,000. Instead, she only paid tax on 42. That's the advantage of silver and gold. She saved 19 grand in taxes. That's nuts. That's crazy nuts. Crazy nuts. It's good, but it's crazy. That's why you move your retirement accounts out of stocks into gold, out of stocks into silver. 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You get the good-looking Brad Pitt of Precious Metals, the sexiest man on radio. Ooh-la, ooh-la, ooh-la. GQ Magazine is going to reach out to me at some point when they give up on all these famous actors. They're going to reach out and go, you know what? We've been making mistakes all these years. We are choosing Kenny Michaels as sexiest man alive. That's it. All right. The number to get me live, 888-961-0222. That's the number to get me live. I'm Kenny Michaels. I'm jacked up and juiced. I've got so much information for you about gold and silver. It's crazy. But before I do, I'm going to go to the phones because they're going crazy already. We got Angie in Phoenix, Arizona. Angie, welcome to the show, Angie. Let's go.
12: Thanks, Kenny. So I have been listening to your show for about a month, and I've been meaning to buy gold. And you said earlier that gold is up 16%. Did I miss the boat? I'm 62.
11: Well, the answer is no, you didn't miss the boat. And gold is not up 16%. Gold's up in the last year closer to 50%. However, No, you have not missed the boat. You have not. The boat is still parked at the dock. I will tell you when you're going to miss the boat, though. When you and I are done on this phone call, I'm going to play a video that came out last week from Jim Rickards, and Trump re-put it on his Truth Social and pushed it out worldwide, saying that by the end of the year, gold's going to hit 10,000. Rickards even mentions 20, but I don't think it's going to hit 20. But Jim Rickards, who's the number one precious metals guru probably in the world, is mentioning 10,000. Now, if it hits 10,000, you'll miss the boat. Because if you get into gold gotcha. Now and he's right and it hits 10,000, you're more than doubling your money in what, 4 months? Right?
12: Right.
11: Okay. So, agreed. No, you have not missed the boat.
12: Now.
11: But I'm telling you, I'm telling you now, the longer people wait, the more the gold will cost them. Now China's saying silver's going to triple. Bank of America saying it's going to triple. Citibank saying it's going to triple. Robert Kiyosaki saying it's going to triple. Okay? So, you know, what do they all know that we don't know? What they all know is that there was $700 billion worth of silver purchased in the last year. What that's doing is it's minimizing the supply. But the demand for silver is crazy, crazy, crazy. Between solar, electric car, AI development, Southern California Edison, all of them striving for silver. So, Angie, you have not missed the boat, but now's the time. So you got two options. You can either go to kennysgoldquiz.com, which means when you go there, you're going to get the good-looking Brad Pitt of Precious Metals, the sexiest man on air. You're going to get me calling you directly to help you, or you can call Golden Crest Metals directly at 888-406-6222, and they're there right now. Angie, are you wanting to do this with cash or a retirement account?
12: Both.
11: What'd you say?
12: Both.
11: Okay.
12: Cash
11: both.
12: And
11: okay.
12: Retirement.
11: Okay. So, So, in a nutshell, a retirement account you can roll over tax-free, penalty-free, and you should. Okay? You should. However, your cash, you can do a check or bank wire. The difference between the two is this, Angie. When you do a cash deal, the metals are shipped to you. When you roll over a retirement account, by law, the metals go to a depository until you withdraw it. No big deal. That's fine.
12: Okay.
11: Okay. However,
12: right.
11: However, don't let that stop you, honey, because I got news for you. I said this before you called in. I had a woman who bought silver. She withdrew it in a year. She pulled out all the silver in silver form, meaning not in the U.S. dollar. She saved $19,000 in taxes. That's the benefit in moving the metal. You understand?
12: I understand.
11: And if I ask you this question, do you know how much gold is in Fort Knox?
12: No idea.
11: Right. Do you know why you have no idea? You have no idea because the government keeps it private because gold and silver is private. Well, guess what? Here's the good news. I'm okay with not knowing how much they have in gold and silver because they don't know how much I have in gold and silver. It's a private investment. That's the beauty of it. That's the beauty of it. You understand?
12: I understand.
11: Good. Go call Golden Crest Metals. You can do that, 888-406-6222. Or you want me to help you, honey? I'll be happy to. I'll roll up my sleeves, get my hands dirty, and I'll change Angie's life right now. So you could call the, what was that James Bond movie, Goldfinger? That was the, James. Remember that James Bond movie, Angie?
12: Yes, I do.
11: Okay, so Goldfinger was in James Bond. Now we have Golden Throat, which is me. So here's what you're going to do. You can go to kennysgoldquiz.com, fill out the information. It takes 2 seconds. You will not fail the quiz. My 15-month-old grandson takes that quiz and passes it with an A+. So you can take the quiz. It's 2 questions. Answer it. It'll come to my email. And when I'm done on air today, I'll call you. Okay, honey?
12: Oh, sounds good. Thank you, Kenny.
11: You're welcome. Have a great day. God bless. Bye-bye. All right, the number to get me live, 888-961-0222. That's the number to get me live. I'm Kenny Michaels. This is Striking Gold, and everybody is striking gold. All right, here we go. We got our this week's gold miner. Let's go ahead and bring him on. Marino, welcome to the show, sir. Marino, are you there?
13: Yes, I'm here. How are you?
11: Yeah, how you doing, Marino?
13: I'm doing good. I'm doing great.
11: Good. Well, congratulations.
13: I'm glad to be on the show.
11: Good. Congratulations for being this week's gold miner. So here's my question. I'm going to go ahead, which is a hard thing for me to do. I'm going to go ahead and shut my mouth and allow you to kind of tell your story. So what happened?
13: Well, a while back, I called. I listened to you. I started listening to you a while back on the radio, and you just get me fired up just listening to you every day. every Saturday when you're on there, I hear you. But so I called, just kind of a little bit inquisitive about what you were talking about, and so then I talked to somebody, and I have some money that's been put up, and kind of figuring out it's going up and down. And I wanted to change from where I had my money invested in to come over to Golden Crest Metal. So I got started. They called me right back. And it was very easy process as far as getting the transitioning over. It walked me through everything. And they also, they took 10% of what I invested. They're sending me gold. So I put like $83,000 in Golden Crest Metals, and they're sending me $8,300 in worth of silver right to my door, which I haven't got yet, but it's on its way.
11: Yep, it's on its way. You got $8,300 in free silver, and that free silver is just for tuning into the sexiest guy on the radio, sir. There's no gimmick, no game. It's just a free gift I give to people, because there would be no show without you people listening. We've got 9 people who listen nationwide to this show, and I'm grateful to all 9 of you. So one question I do have, sir, and I'm glad the process went well. That's why do you think I recommend Golden Crest Metals to everybody? Because I know the service you're going to get.
13: Yes, sir.
11: I know the buyback you're going to get. I know the price you're going to get. There's finally, for the first time, there's a gold company out there not ripping people off, thank God. Anyway, here's my question to you,
13: right,
11: sir. There's a lot of people that are nervous. You know, there's a war with Iran. There's rumbling about Russia. There's inflation, there's higher costs, there's, everything's in chaos at the moment, right? And a lot of people are nervous. Is there any
13: right.
11: advice you would give to people, sir?
13: Well, as far as the investment goes, I'm just thinking, like you said, there's a lot going on today, and you can't really, you don't know what's, as far as your investments and your money, you don't know which way it's going to go, and things are affecting. But Golden Crest Metal, with gold, when you're investing in gold, you sure that's going to always be available.
11: Bingo.
13: It's going to just, yeah, it's going to be available. And it, like I said, and it also goes up as far as the dollar. I mean, the gold is just going to be there. It's going to be available to you all
11: right.
13: the time.
11: That's why. Yeah,
13: and
11: you're right.
13: That's why I made the switch. Yep.
11: Well, good. And you're right. And I'll tell a story about the dollar after you and I are done. Well, listen, congratulations on your free $8,300 in free silver that's coming to your door. Yes, you're right. Your money's
13: Thank
11: safe
13: you.
11: Now. Yes, you're right. Your money's safe now. Now you're in real money, not Monopoly money. I gave you a get-out-of-jail-free
13: right.
11: card, and you get to keep that permanently. Now, don't go commit a crime,
13: yes.
11: because the get-out-of-jail-free cards I give don't apply to jail, sir. Anyway,
13: I just
11: want to say, for being this week's gold miner, sir, I'm going to send you a free case of Omaha Steaks, courtesy of myself. And by the way, in this case,
13: thank you.
11: You're welcome. In this case comes ground beef patties. It comes filet mignon wrapped in bacon. Booyah. Put a little blue cheese on that, man. Oh my goodness. And then there's hot dogs, and there's chicken breasts, and there's seasoning. And it might even come with a little chocolate lava cake as well. So I got people here in the studio. They're so excited. They're throwing lights at me and everything. So, all right. Anyway, congratulations, brother. Okay?
13: Thank you so much, Mr. Michael. Thank you. Thank you so much. I really appreciate you.
11: You're welcome, buddy. God bless. Bye-bye. All right, the number to get me live, 888-961-0222. Here we go. I'm going to tell you a story right now. By the way, you can go to kennysgoldquiz.com. You can follow me on Instagram. Go to Striking Gold with Kenny Michaels. All one real long word. You'll see my good-looking studly face on there. Boom. You'll be like, darn, I'm following this guy just because of his looks. Anyway, and then you can also call Golden Crest Metals at 888-406-6222. Pay attention to what I'm going to tell you. How much time do we have before a break? We got time. We got time yet. 2 minutes. I can do this story in 2 minutes. All right. So I have a friend going to Europe next week. And he went to Wells Fargo and bought euros. And he gave them $5,500 in cash. And they said, your euros will be in a couple days. We'll call you when they're in. They called him. They said, your euros are in, sir. Come and get them. He went to get them. They handed him $4,475 in euros. He gave them $5,500 in American dollars. He got $4,475 in euros. What does that mean? It means the dollar is poo-poo. That's what it means. He lost $1,100. That's how weak the U.S. dollar is to the euro. That blew my mind. I knew the dollar was poo-poo. Didn't shock me that it was poo-poo. I already knew. But he lost. He called me and said, Ken, guess what just happened? We got to talk about it on your show. And he told me the story. He lost $1,100 converting his dollars into euros. Now, we're going to take a break. But when we come back, I'm going to tell you a story about gold and silver that's happening right now in Houston, Texas. It's exciting. It's wonderful. It got me so jacked up and juiced up, I didn't know what I couldn't sleep for 2 days. This news I'm going to give you. I tossed and turned. My wife said, what's the matter with you? I said, well, and I told her the story. And she says, honey, it's 3 o'clock in the morning. I don't care about your stinking story. That's what she told me. That's what my wife told me. And I'm as good looking at 3 o'clock in the morning as I am now. And she still had the nerve to tell me that to my face. So I do have a big story to tell you about gold and silver in Houston, Texas. Okay. I'm also going to share with you that Goldman Sachs is saying gold will run like crazy. Okay. China's saying silver's going to triple. Jim Rickard saying gold to 10,000. When we come back from break, I'm going to play Jim Rickard's video for you. You're going to hear him live, what he says about the government and about gold and about where it's going by the end of this year. Wow. Man, we got so much to talk about. All right, I'm Kenny Michaels. This is Striking Gold. The number to get me live, 888-961-0222. Again, 888-961-0222. 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Yep, they're open today. 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They're open all the time, 24 hours, 7 days a week. It feels like the whole world pounding me to buy gold. Let's go. Let's go. Every senior, let's go. Let's go. Let's go. Call up Golden Crest Metals, 888-406-6222. All right, the number to get me live here, 888-961-0222. Start lining up the phone lines. I'll take calls all day today if I have to. We'll be right back.

0: With SRN News, I'm Michael Harrington in Washington. President Trump is calling on Ukrainian President Vladimir Zelensky to halt strikes on Russian diesel, saying attacks are causing a shortage. Mr. Trump speaking to reporters today on the sidelines of the Irish Open. Meanwhile, civilians were killed and injured overnight into Sunday as both Russian and Ukraine forces kept up large-scale drone strikes. Ukrainian drones killed two people near an oil and industrial hub in Russia's Tatarstan. According to local officials, Ukrainian authorities say Russian drones pummeled the Black Sea port of Odessa and started a fire near a border crossing with Poland. Houthi rebels backed by Iran making swift advances along Yemen's Red Sea coast, causing thousands to flee. The UN warns the escalating fighting could lead to a humanitarian catastrophe and a return to civil war in the country. This is SRN News.
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8: This afternoon, expect a mix of sun and clouds with a chance of a couple of thunderstorms, making it feel humid with a high of 89. Tonight, there might be a thunderstorm during the evening hours, but otherwise, it will be partly cloudy and humid with a low of 79. Tomorrow will be humid with periods of sunshine, later becoming cloudy, and the possibility of an afternoon thunderstorm in some areas reaching a high of 91. That's your AccuWeather forecast. I'm meteorologist Joe Lundberg for AM 860, The Answer.
9: 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I'm Kenny Michaels. 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Type it all one word, become a follower. We got thousands. Everybody's jumping on the wagon. I'm loving it. All right. I know we have a guy holding. His name is Oscar. You're in San Diego, Oscar. Oscar, stay on. I promise you I'll get to you. I got to tell two very important things. All right. So Houston, listen to this. Houston, we don't have a problem. There's a company called Houston Auto World. They are a car dealership. They now accept physical gold and silver to buy cars. I could not sleep for 2 days. I wanted to go to Texas and buy a car. I was going to take some gold and silver out of my safe at home. I was going to go through TSA. And every time I go to TSA, you know, they always say, oh, here he comes, here he comes. They always, no matter what airport I go to, here he comes, here he comes. They say, excuse me, Brad Pitt. I say, yes. They say, just walk on through, sir. So I just walk on through. But anyway, I was going to take my gold and silver with my coins with me. And I wanted to go to Houston and buy a car just to go through the transaction of buying with gold and silver. And I want to say this. If there's anybody at Houston Auto World tuning into this show, I love you. God bless you. And you're setting a precedent, and I hope the rest of this country follows suit. I think it's awesome. They now accept gold and silver to buy a car. How cool is that? Think about it. It makes sense for them because the dollar is poo-poo, right? And we know gold and silver ain't poo-poo because the Lord don't poo-poo. He don't poo-poo. He don't give us nothing that's poo-poo, right? How awesome is that? So thank you, Houston Auto World. Love you to death. All right. I want to play the video. Oscar in San Diego. Hold on. I'll get to you. I want to play, ladies and gentlemen, Jim Rickards, if you don't know who that is the number one precious metals analyst guru guy.

0: for sure in this country, probably nationwide. And he recently came out and said gold will hit 10,000 by the end of this year. How awesome is that? You better hurry up and get in. You won't be able to afford it. And when Trump saw it, Trump pushed it out on his personal Truth Social account. He pushed it out worldwide. Then there were articles, of course, people coming out saying the reason Trump did that is he's letting the world know that that's what that may be the number he intends to reprice gold and silver at. So this is exciting news for sure. And if you haven't invested yet in gold and silver, you better move your retirement account right now. Okay, I'm gonna let you hear Jim Rickard's video. Here we go.
1: The confidence cracks when people start to question whether the government has things under control. Money flows to gold, and it's just getting started. My target is $10,000 per ounce, and I believe we could see it before the end of 2026. Even $20,000 is not out of the question. But the higher gold rises, the more likely it becomes. Once gold gets rolling, the mass itself starts working in its favor.
0: Once gold gets rolling, the mass starts working in its favor. Okay? He says, when confidence starts to crack, and that's where we are. Confidence is starting to crack. He said, people run to gold. Now, I say that because I've asked all of you on this show, I've made this comment free to everybody. How much do you trust Wall Street? If your answer is, I really don't, your confidence is cracking. You go to gold. Here's another question. How much do you think your retirement money will be there when you need it if you left it where it is? How sure are you based on everything going on in the world? If you say, well, I'm not really sure, then your confidence is cracking. You move to gold. He thinks 10,000 an ounce by the end of this year. That's more than double. That's more than Wells Fargo said. And they said double. So now's the time, guys. Call Golden Crest Metals, 888-406-6222. That's the number. They're there right now. Or you can go to kennysgoldquiz.com. You go there, man. You get me. And you'll have no harder working dude than me. Remember one thing about me, ladies and gentlemen. You do not work for me. I work for you. I do this show for you seniors. The woman in the beginning of this show, I told you, saved $19,000 in taxes because she came to me. She moved her retirement account a little over a year ago into silver. She pulled all the silver out in silver form. She saved 19 grand in taxes. I was thrilled to hear it. That's my goal, to take every senior in this country, stick them into gold, and let them reap the journey and reap the benefits and keep more of their money. That's the name of the game. So I'm working for you. I do this show Saturday. I do this show Sunday. I do this show Tuesday. I do this show Thursday. It airs somewhere, someplace. I don't even know where I'm on anymore. But I don't care. The bottom line is I work for you. You don't work for me. So remember that. Go to kennysgoldquiz.com, and I will bust my tushy to help you. All right. Oh, by the way, before I grab Oscar in San Diego, I have to say this. The Apple event is coming out, and one thing you guys don't know about me. You know I have a grandson, right? You know he's my whole world. Oh, I forgot to make the announcement on the radio. I forgot to tell my listeners. Oh, shame on me, ladies and gentlemen. Last week, I found out that I'm going to be a grandpa for the second time. My little grandson is. My little grandson is going to be a big brother to somebody. Now, I do need a prayer from all of you, please. Let me explain. I have five boys. Think, wow, five boys, a basketball team. Yeah, actually, they all play. I have five boys. Now, they're all grown men by now, but I have five boys. And I have a grandson. The color pink doesn't even exist in my home. We have no girls except for the wife. Even the dog's a boy. Snickers is a boy, okay? So now, my daughter-in-law is pregnant again. And I just want the baby to be healthy. That's first and foremost, right? But maybe if we all band together and we kneel and we hold hands and we kneel and we pray that Kenny Michaels gets a granddaughter. Not that I don't love my grandson. He's my whole world. And I'll take another one just like him. But if I could get a little girl, that would complete my life. So I'm just letting you guys know, I really want a little girl. All right. Anyway, the number to get me live, 888-961-0222. That's the number to get me live. I'm Kenny Michaels. This is Striking Gold. Sorry to get a little emotional, but I would just love I love my grandbaby, so I just I don't care. Let it be healthy. But boy, if it's a girl, can you imagine? I'll be doing this show from Mars. I'll be up at the past the moon. All right, let's go to the phones. Let's go to Oscar in San Diego, who's been ultra patient. Oscar, welcome to the show. Oscar?
2: Sir, good morning. How are you?
0: Good morning. How are you, sir?
2: Yes. Great. Congratulations, being a grandpa.
0: Thank you. Thank you. I'm excited. We'll see what this one brings. Go ahead.
2: Yes. At the present time, I took my money out of the bank. I've been listening to you for the last month or so. So I got questions. And I'm very excited about the news about gold. I want to invest like $13,000, $15,000 in it to start off. And how long do I need to keep it in there in order to see the benefits, the profits coming out of it?
0: Well, first
2: can I
0: of
2: use
0: all,
2: this as a passive income?
0: Okay, well, first of all, gold is not income producing. Gold is growth producing. Gold doesn't produce income to people. It produces growth, meaning it strengthens your money, right? So, you know, you invest money and then you make money because gold goes up. Now, remember this, Oscar. Gold is not a get-rich-quick scheme. If you think, I'm going to buy it on Monday and sell it on Friday and make money, no, you're not. No, you're not. Gold is one of these investments that you buy it. And gold is considered a long-term hold, usually 3 to 5 years or longer. You know, Kevin O'Leary, if you know who that is, Oscar, Kevin O'Leary, Mr. Wonderful from Shark Tank, he's a big gold and silver buyer. And he did a video not too long ago, and he said in the video, he said, people ask me all the time, should I buy gold? And he always answers yes, because gold, and these were his words. He says, gold always goes up in value, and it has for thousands of years. He's right. Not necessarily on a daily basis. Some days it goes up, some days it goes down. But if you treat gold for what it is, a long-term investment, it always goes up. It always goes up. Because that's what gold is. Gold is an insurance. Right now, your money in the bank is garbage. It's poo-poo. It's garbage. Absolute stinking garbage. Okay, the bank pays you nothing. Wait a minute. The bank pays you nothing. Then they tax you on the nothing. Then you give the tax form to your account. Now you pay tax on the nothing. So you really got nothing, right? So yeah. So the great part about buying gold and silver is when you buy it with cash, the metals go to your home. Then you get to sit on it at your home and just go enjoy life. And as it goes up in value, sure, you're making money. And there's no tax form because your gold and silver sitting in the safe at home making you money. And if you die, that gold and silver at your home transfers to your heirs with zero government involvement. Zero. Zero. But if you leave your money in the bank, if you leave your money in the bank and you die, and your heirs take your death cert and go into the bank and say, hey, my brother, my dad, my cousin, my grandpa, whatever died, and I'm next in line, and I'm here to get the money, you can rest assured with a warm heart up in heaven, sir, that they don't go into the bank by themselves. Uncle Sam goes with them. And Uncle Sam says, yes, Oscar died. And Uncle Sam says, yes, Oscar died, and we're also inheriting some of this money. But when you're in gold, Uncle Sam's left out in the cold. When you're in gold, see? You understand?
2: Yes.
0: All right, call Golden Crest Metals.
2: I understand.
0: All right, call Golden Crest Metals. They'll help you. 888-406-6222. They're there right now. Or you can go to kennysgoldquiz.com and answer a couple questions. It'll come to my email, and then I will call you when I'm done on air today. Okay?
2: Great. Thank you for your time.
0: And one more thing, Oscar. Don't forget to follow. Oh, Oscar, wait a minute. You're in San Diego, right?
2: Yes.
0: How close are you to Temecula?
2: About an hour.
0: An hour. So
2: San Diego, watching Chula Vista.
0: Okay, so let me ask you a question. If I told you you could have a fantastic dinner, would you drive an hour for a fantastic dinner, sir?
2: Yes.
0: Good. I want you to drive an hour. Are you married?
2: No.
0: No. Smart man. No, I'm teasing. Oh. Listen. Thank God my wife's still sleeping right now. Thank God for that. I may come home to a shotgun. Anyway, listen to me. You need to go to Temecula and go to a restaurant called The Gambling Cowboy. Okay?
2: The Gambling Cowboy, okay?
0: Yeah, and get the... Listen, follow my directions, sir. When you sit down,
2: all right,
0: you'll get something to drink, order the appetizer of their brie cheese. Just order the brie cheese appetizer. And after you eat that, you'll think, okay, this is what they serve at the gates of heaven before you get in. It's like the food they serve before the Lord opens the gate for you. And then for dinner, you gotta order the filet mignon and order it with bacon crumbles and blue cheese. Just order that, sir, and the mashed potatoes. And then, sir, while you're eating it, every bite, when you swallow it, I want you to say, I love Kenny Michaels. And then you take another bite and you swallow it. I love Kenny Michaels. Okay? Okay, sir?
2: All right,
0: sir.
2: I got it.
0: Yeah, go to kennysgoldquiz.com or call Golden Crest Metals at 888-406-6222, and they'll help you. Okay, brother?
2: Thank you for your time.
0: You got it. Bye-bye. Bye-bye. All right. The number to get me live, 888-961-0222. I'm Kenny Michaels. This is Striking Gold. Follow me on Instagram. Striking Gold with Kenny Michaels is the handle name. Go there and follow me. So guess what Donald Trump did this week regarding gold? He put a new toy in the White House. You know, some people buy RVs for toys. Some buy jet skis. Some buy, what else do they buy for toys? Motorcycles are toys sometimes, right? Trump put on his desk, ready for this, a new phone in case he has to call Putin or whoever. He's got to call Putin or he's got to call the Kim Jong-un, if he has to call any one of those guys. The new phone that Trump put on the White House desk is in all gold. Leave it to our president. Leave it to our president, the master of gold, gets a solid gold phone. Now, the Apple event is coming out. Apple is about to launch. You know, every September they have an Apple event. Kenny Michaels never misses that event. I am a massive Apple fan, folks. I have the very first iPhone. I still have it in my drawer. I've had every iPhone ever made. Now, I have been dreaming. Listen, I want to share a story, a personal story. I have been dreaming of the day that Apple would come out with a foldable iPhone. Because I'm a gadget freak. My dad, who passed away 5 years ago, my dad was a gadget freak. My dad had a gadget for everything. My dad had a gadget that literally, before they had watches, my dad probably finagled a gadget to tell him what time it was. My dad had a gadget for everything. He's a gadget freak. My dad was Inspector Gadget. Now, that ran through to my blood, through my veins, and I'm a gadget freak. Okay, you should see what's been coming to my door lately, Amazon, right? I got this gadget for my phone, this gadget. Anyway, they're coming out with a foldable iPhone. Now, I am so stoked about a foldable iPhone that I'm actually thinking, I know it's going to be very expensive, but I'm actually thinking about maybe taking some of my gold and silver and seeing if Apple will take my gold and silver for the foldable phone. I am so stinking excited about the foldable phone, I can't even tell you. Woo! This week, they're going to announce it. Woo-hoo! The only thing better than that is gold doubling. And according to Jim Rickards, it's going to be more than that. Okay, so exciting times. Get your retirement account into physical gold and silver. Okay, you can roll it over tax-free, penalty-free. Senior. That's all I'm focused on. Our seniors, older people like me. I'm 64. I know, calm down, ladies. Calm down, men. I know you're thinking to me, how does a guy look this good at 64? Guys, I work at this. I want you to know, I go to the gym every day. I work out. I'm pumping iron in there. like a He-Man. I'm in there. You should see the people that run the gym. They come up to me and say, sir, how old are you? I say, well, I just turned 82. They're like, 82? Sir, you look fabulous. I said, thank you. Anyway, so you need to know that your retirement account is a tax-free, penalty-free rollover. Golden Crest Metals will do all the work for you at no charge. So, ladies and gentlemen, now's the time. The excitement for silver tripling, China saying silver's going to triple in 1 year. That's crazy. Okay, Bank of America said the same thing. Citibank said the same thing. Okay, Barron's had an article. Listen to this. It says, Barron's says, don't try to time gold. Meaning, don't try, oh, I'm going to buy it now while it's down, or I'm going to, it's going to drop. I'll wait till it drops. Don't try to time gold. They said, just buy it and enjoy the journey. That's what they said. Don't try to time gold. Just buy it and enjoy the journey. Put your retirement account, put physical gold and silver. Now, there's a lot of people that reach out to me. By the way, Barron's also said there's no ceiling on gold. That's crazy. So hear me out. There's a lot of people every week reach out and say, Mr. Michaels, my financial advisor doesn't want me going to gold. Ladies and gentlemen, your Lexus dealer doesn't want you buying a Mercedes. Right? Right? If you go to Lexus and you say to the guy, I'm thinking about buying a Mercedes, he's going to say, well, don't do that. You know. Or don't buy a Porsche. Well, why would you do that? Service is expensive and this and that, blah, blah, blah, blah. But Porsche is a good car. Mercedes is a good car, right? The reason they tell you that is because they can't make money on Porsche and Mercedes because they sell Lexus, right? Now let's translate that to your financial advisor. Your financial advisor is paid by something called assets under management. What that means is his commission check is based on how much money he manages on a monthly basis. Right. So if he manages $4 million, he's paid on $4 million for that month. But if you pull out your $200,000 and you leave him, now he's only paid on $3.8 million. So his commission goes down. Why do I say this? I say this because anybody who thinks their financial advisor has their best interest at heart, you're living in a non-reality world. The reason your financial advisor doesn't want you going to gold is because he has no license to sell you physical hard assets. He wants you in paper. He's kind of the government spy, if you think about it, because they all want you in paper. Because with paper, they control you. When you're in gold, you control them, them meaning the government. Trump said, he who holds the gold makes the rules. Well, he who holds in stocks play by the government's rules. He who puts their retirement in gold, the government plays by your rules. I like that. I like that. Imagine getting a colonoscopy and telling the doctor, we're going to do this my way, pal. Wouldn't that be so much better than having to drink that nasty stuff and then have a colonoscopy? Terrible, right? Unfortunately, we can't control how we get our colonoscopies done, right? But we can control what the government gets and what the government doesn't get. And the fact that that woman this week called me and thanked me for saving her $19,000 in taxes, that's why I want seniors to go to gold and go to silver. Get your retirement account moved. Do it today. Hurry up before Jim Rickard's prediction turns out to be right. 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And you get me, the Brad Pitt of Precious Metals. Don't forget to join me on Instagram, Striking Gold with Kenny Michaels. Ladies and gentlemen, thank you so much for tuning into the show. I love you guys. I will see you next week, and God bless. Bye-bye.
1: 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My target is $10,000 per ounce, and I believe we could see it before the end of 2026. Even $20,000 is not out of the question, but the higher gold rises, the more likely it becomes. Once gold gets rolling, the math itself starts working in its favor.

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13: With SRN News, I'm Michael Harrington in Washington. Some Hollywood figures who previously supported Democratic campaigns appear increasingly disillusioned with the party ahead of the 2026 midterms. Correspondent Ron Taylor reports.
14: Screenwriter Greg Hurwitz and other entertainment industry activists reportedly cite party infighting, progressive policies, and the defense of President Biden as reasons for stepping back. Hurwitz has re-registered as an independent after criticizing what he called heavy-handed tactics and ideological extremism. The shift could affect the Democratic campaign's ability to produce high-profile advertising and political messaging. Ron Taylor reporting.
13: Yemen teeters on the brink of renewed civil war. Correspondent Richard Boyd has that.
15: Yemen's internationally recognized government is backed by Saudi Arabia and is now calling for international support against the Houthi faction. Yemen's National Defense Council, condemning the Houthi moves, says it's on the front line of defending freedom of navigation off its shores. Yemen's civil war has had a truce since 2022. Yemen's population is 40 million. Richard Boyd reporting.
13: The CEO of Anthropic says the AI industry should slow its fast-moving development to give safety measures time to catch up. Without a slowdown, Dario Amodei warns that AI could be capable within 6 months to a year of leading a swarm that could take over the entire internet, amongst other risks. Amodei also offers a plan on a post on his website to increase checks on the industry. The McClatchy newspaper chain has made significant layoffs at the Miami Herald and other papers, cutting over 90 unionized journalists across 17 publications. This accounts for about a third of McClatchy's unionized workforce, The Miami Herald lost 32 jobs alone. The entire writing staff of the Spanish language edition is gone. This is SRN News.
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20: This afternoon, expect a blend of sunshine and clouds with a chance of a couple of thunderstorms, making it feel humid. The temperature will reach a high of 89 tonight. There is a chance of a thunderstorm in the evening. Otherwise, it will be partly cloudy and humid with a low of 79. Tomorrow will be humid with intervals of sunshine before clouds move in. Keep an eye out for afternoon thunderstorms in some areas as temperatures climb to a high of 91. That's your AccuWeather forecast. I'm meteorologist Joe Lundberg for AM 860. The Answer.
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22: Hello and welcome, everybody, to this edition of Docs in a Pod, presented by WellMed. I'm Carmen Miles, alongside our co-host today, Dr. Tamika Perry. 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So you can also find us on the radio in several Texas markets. And each week, we'll share health and wellness topics, especially those that impact the senior community. And our goal really is to offer practical information on how we can all live healthier, happier lives and to help us better manage some of those chronic conditions that so many of us deal with. So thanks for listening in today. And as I mentioned, our co-host today is Dr. Tamika Perry. And you can find Dr. Perry at WellMed at Redbird Square in Dallas, Texas, where she cares for her patients. She's an associate medical director overseeing several large clinics in the Optum Care North Texas region. She's board certified in both family medicine and osteopathic treatment. And additionally, she earned a Master of Public Health from the University at North Texas Health Science Center. She says she was inspired to enter a career in medicine to help provide quality health care to the disenfranchised. And she is absolutely fulfilling what she set out to do at WellMed at Redbird Square. Outside of that, she enjoys working with families and communities as a whole, even outside of medicine, and building relationships with her patients. Outside of medicine, as I mentioned, she's a proud mother, and she travels the world every chance she gets. Hello, Dr. Perry. How the heck are you?
23: Hey, Carmen. So I'll give you your check for that introduction later. Thank you.
22: Okay. I will be on the lookout for that. Yes, ma'am. Let's introduce our guest today. She's she's been here many times actually as a co-host, and that is Desiree Murray. She's a nurse practitioner specializing in family medicine. She offers preventative care for long-term conditions such as diabetes. Her goal is to help patients achieve optimal health and an overall better quality of life. Nurse Murray chose a career in nursing to help people improve and maintain their health. Working in family medicine allows her to care for patients of all ages, and she particularly loves helping patients fix or control their health conditions so they can enjoy life more fully. N.P. Murray earned her Master of Science in Nursing from the University of Texas Arlington. She is certified by the American Academy of Nurse Practitioners, and when she isn't seeing patients, she enjoys spending time with her son, singing, running, and playing tennis. So I'm curious, Nurse Murray, any particular genre of music that you like to sing?
0: I appreciate all genres of music.
22: I love it. I really love it.
0: I can't pick just one. And, you know, I know Dr. Perry is going to send you the check for her introduction. Are you okay with Zelle or Venmo or some other form of payment with me?
22: Any form of payment works for me. Any form of payment. Listen, you both have earned your accolades, and I'm just happy to be able to share that with our listeners today. So thank you again for being with us again. And we have ourselves a great topic today. We're talking safe exercise for seniors, some things seniors can do to stay active, strong, stay independent. So if you're a senior or if you care for an older adult, this episode is for you. Many people think getting older means slowing down and avoiding physical activity. I'm sure you hear that from your patients. But really, in reality, staying active is one of the most important things seniors can do for their health. So Nurse Murray, there are a number of reasons I think seniors begin to lose their independence over the years. And one of those reasons is compromised mobility, right? And compromised strength due to lack of movement. So we're looking forward to soaking up some good practices and nuggets of information from you today that will help our seniors stay active. Okay, so let's get into it. Many seniors, again, they're shy away from activity regimen because they're, number one, afraid they may hurt themselves. Maybe they think, you know, an exercise regimen may be too complex, or movement in general hurts. So guess what? They just stop moving altogether. Would you agree with that?
0: Yes. I would agree with you 100%, Carmen. And I want to start by saying that getting older doesn't mean that you should stop moving. That is a very important part of maintaining mobility, which then transfers into maintaining your health overall. So, you know, for older adults specifically, exercise isn't just about getting in shape. It can be about staying independent and being able to do the things you enjoy. You know, in that season of life, we're wanting to spend time with family and loved ones, maybe travel, just do some things on our bucket list that we didn't get to do outside of retirement. So I definitely think that being physically active is paramount to that stage in life and maintaining health. There are actually four types of exercises that I think seniors should focus on.
22: I would love to hear those four types, but let's take a moment to welcome those who may have just joined us. You're listening to the award-winning Docs in a Pod, presented by WellMed. 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So there's really no excuse. You can find us just about anywhere, including the radio in several Texas markets. I'm Carmen Miles, alongside co-host Dr. Tamika Perry at WellMed at Redbird Square in Dallas, Texas. And we're chatting with our guest today, nurse practitioner Desiree Murray from WellMed at Mansfield, also located in the greater Dallas-Fort Worth area. And today we are coaching seniors on how to safely and productively get into some type of exercise regimen and why it's so important. So you were talking about the four different types of exercise. So let's get into it.
0: Yeah, so I'm going to start with just listing them out, and then I'm going to break them down specifically with a little bit more detail. So the first one is strength training. The second is going to be your aerobic and cardio exercise. The third is going to be flexibility, which ties in with mobility. And then the fourth is going to be balance. So all four of those areas are equally important. Let's double back on the first one, which is strength training. Now, strength training is important because it helps maintain muscle and bone strength, which makes those daily activities that we do much easier. So I recommend starting with some light resistance that focuses on controlled movements rather than heavy weights. This is a big one for my guys. You cannot go back into the gym like you were when you were 20, when you're a senior, okay? That's how you get injured real fast. I'm sure Dr. Perry can tell you some injuries that happen running back into the gym with our patients. So it's going to be very important to make sure that you're not overexerting your muscles to the point of injury. So I recommend getting some resistance bands. That's going to be a nice way to start with training the muscles to be physically active again without hurting them. Now, I am fine with some weightlifting, but those weights need to be really, really light, almost barely a weight. And then, you know, if it's too much doing that, just start with your own body weight. We seem to have gotten away from what we...
22: I just had a quick question, Nurse Murray, about the resistance bands, because that's pretty, I mean, for our seniors, resistant bands weren't around, right, in their 20s and 30s, I don't think. So when you say resistance bands, for the seniors who are listening, tell us, you know, how they can get them, how they work, and why they are so beneficial to add to their regimen.
0: So I am a huge supporter of ordering online.
22: Or Amazon to the rescue,
0: yes,
22: right?
0: Amazon is a great friend of mine. We have a great working relationship professionally. They're also very quick. They can be most cost effective, and you can, you know, get some quality things that way. So I do recommend ordering where you can kind of see your options. If you need a child or a grandchild to help you, I'm sure they can help navigate that 100%. Also, locally, you can get things like that from Walmart, sometimes from like medical supply stores. But resistance bands are a cheap, emphasis on cheap, easy way to start working on stretching your muscles really good. And with repetitive motion of activity with the resistance bands, it can be a good equivalent to weightlifting. Because weightlifting is all about resistance.
22: Go ahead, Dr. Terry.
23: Desiree makes an excellent point. They use the power of your own body weight with resistance bands. So you almost can't go wrong. You almost can't go wrong with them. You know, I am super cheap. So places like Five Below have resistance bands. Ross, Marshalls, and you know, my mother has reminded me so eloquently that on certain days, seniors actually get discounts at these stores. So they can get even cheaper. Yeah, they get discounts. Yes.
22: We need to be shopping with our seniors, huh?
23: Oh my gosh. When my mom lived here, every Tuesday, we was at the Ross or the Marshalls or whatever place gave her discount on that day. You know what I mean? Nice. So you do not have to join a fancy gym. However, a lot of the Medicare Advantage plans come with silver sneakers, which is a benefit that allows you to join the gym. Now, Desiree did a great job of talking about strength training. You know, remember, this is a viable part of the treatment plan for osteoporosis and osteopenia to keep those bones nice, strong, dense, thick. So if we have a fall, that fall doesn't result in a fracture or the fracture isn't as severe.
0: Absolutely.
22: So as I mentioned before, resistance bands, you know, weren't around, you know, back in our seniors, today's seniors, back in their earlier years. Where can they figure out once they get the resistance bands, what the heck to do with them?
23: Good question.
0: You know, go ahead, Dr. Perry.
23: No, I was just going to say, one, use Desiree and myself as resources because we can give you patient handouts on how to properly use them. The other thing is that, you know, certain YouTube channels you can go on, they're going to show you step-by-step resistance bands for seniors. Most certainly, you can, you know, there's medical documents on a plethora of websites from different reputable organizations, the CDC, you know, Mayo Clinic, to help you use these. But start with your own doctor. Now, here's another little caveat. We talked about earlier, the Silver Sneakers plan, they will allow you a free training session or two. So you utilize the benefits that you guys have worked for your entire, that we are working for now, you guys have worked for your entire life, use it to the fullest. So utilize that free training session to ask that gentleman, hey, how do I use this?
22: This is all great information, ladies. Let's just take a quick break, but please stay with us, listeners, as we continue this great healthcare discussion on exercising as a senior, how to implement exercise into your daily regimen. You're listening to Docs in a Pod, presented by WellMed. We'll be right back.
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22: And we're back on Docs in a Pod. I'm your host, Carmen Miles, along with our resident co-host, Dr. Tamika Perry at WellMed at Redbird Square, and our guest today, nurse practitioner Desiree Murray, located at WellMed at Mansfield, both located in the greater Dallas-Fort Worth area. So just before the break, we were talking about the four types of exercises every senior needs, and we left off with strength training. We want to finish that up, and then we'll get into the other three. So take it away, Nurse Murray.
0: Yeah, so strength training, definitely try and get yourself some resistance bands to start with, but use your body in a plyometric way, meaning your own body weight, to start building your strength naturally before you jump into weights, okay? That's going to make sure that you're the most safe that you can be, especially if you're re-entering the strength training space with your exercises. So secondly, aerobic exercise is going to be very important too for seniors. And my rule of thumb with anything aerobic is the talk test. Can you talk while you're doing it? If you cannot, you're doing too much. So of course, as we exert ourselves, we're going to have a more difficult time having a full-blown conversation, but you should be able to generally talk and have a decent conversation while you're doing your aerobic exercise. I recommend starting with chair exercises when we're talking about aerobics. If you have difficulty with walking and standing, I don't want you to fall. I want you to do something that you can tolerate, and a safe way to enter that space is to start with sitting in a chair. And from there, you can start to implement some walking, maybe some water aerobics. Water aerobics are very, very gentle on those joints that hurt from osteoarthritis, from any previous injuries that you had to have surgery on a joint. Get in that water and use that water as a helpful way to do some cardio, okay? And then if you can do a little bicycling, I love a good bicycle. I'm a cycler and a runner. So if you are not able to walk and things with the aerobics, get on a bicycle and do something stationary there. But cardio is very important. That's going to keep your joints mobile. But when we jump into the third, which is flexibility, this is extremely important. When yes. you're not flexible enough, your mobility is going to just go away. And that really transfers to all ages, not just seniors. You know, when we're starting to do flexibility, I want you to focus on maintaining your mobility, which makes movement in general easier. So avoid doing things that are like bouncing and forcing your joint into a painful position. So just gentle stretching. Let's start there. Gentle stretching daily, first thing in the morning, before you go to bed. I'm not asking you to be like a yoga master. I'm just saying, can you reach down and touch your toes a little bit, or to your knee? Let's just start to your knee. Can you bend down at all? Let's just start there. Can you stretch your arms up in the sky, you know, and touch the sky? Let's just do something simple like that. And from there, you can start to do some rotation movements of your hips. You can start to do those small circles we learned about in PE when we were in elementary school that no one does anymore.
22: Right. Yes, go back to that.
0: Yes. What happened to physical education? We all learned it. And then for some reason, we move away
2: this
0: from it.
2: Gone. Yeah.
22: And so, Dr. Perry, how much time should we spend with stretching in the morning and in the evenings, as Nurse Murray has recommended?
2: So as much as your body will allow, stretching is invaluable. And, you know, not only does stretching allow for flexibility and mobility, it trains your body to, like, if there is a fall, how can I fall where it's less abrasive to my body? You know, next door they have yoga at the senior center, and every now and then they'll ask me to go over there to make sure it's safe. Really, they're saving me, because the seniors do it like 3-4 times a week, and I go over there once every 3 or 4 months. And when we're in, you know, crouching tiger, hidden dragon pose, right? Like, I'm sweating yeah.
23: literally my core is shaking. They're like, baby, you okay? Because I am not as strong. I don't stretch as much as them. And it doesn't take a lot. It takes a little bit of consistency. And then you feel safer when you fall. You're less likely to fall. Your body reacts better when you're in a position when you feel like you're in distress. We cannot emphasize enough the importance of this style of exercise.
3: I love it. Go ahead, Nurse Mary.
0: There are several places, especially under this Silver Sneakers program through your insurance that's covered, where you can go and take classes to help you with proper techniques. But I am a big YouTube watcher and I'm a supporter of YouTube. You just type in, you know, safe stretching for seniors to start, beginners, choose beginners, and then just go along with what is suggested there. I can't talk about stretching without saying how important the fourth area of exercise is, which is balance. You know, mm-hmm. balance is a big part of any type of exercise or physical activity you're trying to do. You know, they should be performed near something sturdy, you know, that you can hold on to, especially for anyone that's unsteady. But, you know, those same exercises that I was talking about, that's where I want you to start with working on balance. If you do have major difficulties with balance, that's something that you need to bring up to your provider. You know, Dr. Perry and I, we take that very seriously. If somebody is not walking steadily, we want to know. Don't be afraid to bring it up. Don't be afraid that we're going to tell you to use a cane or a walker. Tell us first and let us talk to you about the options on treatment there. And a lot of times we say, hey, let's get a physical therapist involved. This is a person that's specially trained in helping you improve your balance and stability so you can get into these other forms of physical activity safely as a senior.
3: Right, and that's where the confidence starts, right? When they have their balance. Because you can always tell the seniors who are not real confident when they're in their motion and their movement, and it's because they're not confident in that balance. And once you get that balance under control, I feel like they have greater confidence in other areas. Would you agree, Dr. Perry?
23: I would agree. And I just want the seniors to know that you don't have to, when you go to the gym or even at home, you don't have to Google and say, I need an exercise for strength. I need one for balance. A lot of times at least three of the four are combined. So if you do like yoga or Pilates, you have balance, you have strength, you know, you have at least three of the four that are there, right? Stretching. And then you might say, okay, well, then I'm going to walk for my aerobic type exercise. So a lot of these elements are combined, but if you're confused, most certainly talk to your physician. So we'll delineate them for you, or we'll say, this is what's in your best interest. Chair yoga works for almost everybody, no matter where you're at. Yes. You know, chair yoga is going to get it. And don't think you're going to be remiss with cardio with chair yoga, because I probably shouldn't be saying this out loud, but once again, I did some chair yoga with some seniors. And I was sweating profusely. I thought I needed a cardiac workout. You know, I was like, what is going on here? No, it gives you more of a workup than you think. That, you know, sitting in a chair, you can get a really, really good workout. You can.
0: I agree with you 100%, Dr. Perry. And I think sometimes we think we have to do this rigorous exercise activity to truly get our body mobile and in a high space of cardio to reach our goals. And that's not always the case. The case is just to start moving. And, right. And you know, my rule is start low and go slow, okay? Right. So nothing has to be expedited and fast. I'm not trying to get you from your bed to doing a marathon. That's not the goal. The goal is to just be active. And you know, I wanna put an emphasis on making sure before you do any exercise, seniors, you always talk to your healthcare provider first to make sure that what you're trying to do is safe and that your goals are actually attainable for where you are clinically at this current stage in your life. I don't want anyone to get injured. I don't want anyone to have any heart issues. I don't want anyone to injure their lung or anything with their joints or anything, because they did not consult with their healthcare provider first. So that's just as important as doing your research on what works best for you, your schedule, your financial structure. But most importantly, talk with your healthcare provider first before you jump into any type of physical activity.
23: Correct. And always remember, we don't have to spend a whole bunch of money on this. YouTube videos are free. You don't have to buy a subscription to that. Utilize your Silver Sneakers benefit if you have it, because that's no cost out of pocket. And you can do as little as sitting in your chair with cans of green beans or whatever fruit or vegetable in your hand, lifting them left and right, flexing your hips, you know, when you're seated, flexing your knees when you're seated, whatever your body will allow, but movement is paramount. And this is the last thing I'll say. Anybody who consistently exercises in life, you add 8 to 10 years, good years on the back of your life, not laid up years, not IC years, but good productive years. That's why I exercise, is because I want those good productive years on the end of my life.
0: Absolutely. And I want to piggyback to that, Dr. Perry. You know, pain isn't always something you should push through. You know, if you experience any chest pain or pressure in your chest, shortness of breath, severe difficult breathing, feeling like you're going to faint or dizzy while you're doing any type of activity, or feeling slightly confused, please stop. Whatever it is you're doing, if it's in the chair, if it's standing, if it's in the pool, stop what you're doing and take a rest and seek out some help. The goal is to be safely active, 100%.
3: Very good. What about the seniors who are interested in starting an exercise routine, but they've been sitting in front of the TV for the last couple of years? How do we encourage them to get out there, and how do they stay motivated to continue on a regimen?
23: Remember her low and slow. Number one,
0: yep.
23: Remember the low and slow. Number two, what Desiree said earlier, consult your physician so we can guide you on where you should be starting at. Generally, we want everybody to have 150 minutes a week of cardiovascular exercise intertwined with weight training, but that's not realistic for everybody. So if your body only allows you to do 15 minutes a week, that's cool. Next week, we're going to do 17. Then we're going to do 19. Low and slow is where you want to start.
3: Yeah, I think it's also good to get your friends involved. You know, there are a lot of walking groups out there that we can join, setting small goals. I like, you know, my grandmother had a big visual chart in her kitchen where she could, you know, document when she did certain things and celebrate the milestones, if you will. Well, we are just about out of time. You know, this aging thing, it's not easy. You know, I haven't reached 60 yet, and I've already come to this realization that it's just not easy. But if we remember that every little step counts, and even just a few minutes of activity each day leads to health improvements over time. So safe exercises help seniors stay strong, maintain their independence, improve balance, boost your mood. We didn't talk about that. We can talk about that on another episode. And all of these benefits wrapped up nicely in a big red bow result in a life lived well, fully. It's a great gift. So the key is to start where you are, choose activities you enjoy, and remain as consistent as you possibly can. And hopefully you're all thinking about becoming more active after hearing from Dr. Perry and Nurse Practitioner Murray. Listen, today is a great day to get started. Thanks to our listeners for tuning in. Don't be a stranger, folks. 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
13: With SRN News, I'm Michael Harrington in Washington. President Trump is calling on Ukrainian President Vladimir Zelensky to halt strikes on Russian diesel, saying attacks are causing a shortage. Mr. Trump speaking to reporters today on the sidelines of the Irish Open. Meanwhile, civilians were killed and injured overnight into Sunday as both Russian and Ukraine forces kept up large-scale drone strikes. Ukrainian drones killed two people near an oil and industrial hub in Russia's Tatarstan. According to local officials, Ukrainian authorities say Russian drones pummeled the Black Sea port of Odessa and started a fire near a border crossing with Poland. Houthi rebels backed by Iran making swift advances along Yemen's Red Sea coast, causing thousands to flee. The UN warns the escalating fighting could lead to a humanitarian catastrophe and a return to civil war in the country. This is SRN News.
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5: 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Of course, we cannot skip today and not talk about the 25th anniversary of the September 11th terrorist attack as we honor those who were fallen and also not only look back, but look forward and think about

0: doing this show right now. Later on, we're going to be joined by John Androsic from Five for Fighting. You may remember him and his song Superman that became a real anthem during the September 11th attacks. He's actually going to be, or following the September 11th attacks, he's going to be performing that, I believe, later this evening on a Disney special. There's a lot going on with that. We talk a little about how music played a big role in the healing of our nation. But once again, we're going to have a lot of interesting videos for you to watch, to look back. But I want to talk about looking forward as well, Will, because I think we can easily look at society as a whole and see, you know, where things have fallen apart.
1: Well, and once again, as we talk about even the rhetoric, even we talked this week about how shocking it was that John Fetterman would have something nice to say about a colleague across the aisle, the other senator from the state of Pennsylvania, Commonwealth of Pennsylvania, seems like that's our reality. And we think about what the post 9/11 world was. It was a lot less hostile to each other. It was a lot more unified, and just the ability to think back at those times, sometimes it gets lost on us as we look at how divided and vitriolic much of our politics has become.
0: Yeah, I think all of us who were there can easily, you know, put your mindset very quickly back. I mean, I was 15 years old. Now I am 40. I mean, you got to think about that. That's how time has moved. We talked about when the 50th rolls around, you know, we'll be 65 years old. This is how much time is moving and how quick time is moving. So we have to be thinking about that. You know, I taught at a college a couple years back, 3 years back. None of my students, none of them were alive during the September 11th attacks. So we have to do our job in educating it, and not just it becoming a piece of something you read in a history book and you don't take as something that really did happen. I think we can all say that. When you didn't live through something, we didn't live through Pearl Harbor. We've heard the story over and over again, but I'm sure it's a much different experience for those that were living through it. Let's talk about that. Phone lines are open for you at 1-800-684-3110. Again, our team has put together some great video packages for you to watch, hopefully for you to remember and also to inspire some hope in where we're headed. With that being said, once again, 1-800-684-3110. It really was the tide turn for the ACLJ in 9/11 when all of a sudden we got thrust into the world of politics in a way that had not been involved with before then. But with the George W. Bush administration really being the first time the ACLJ was invited into that room to be part of the White House, to be part of what was happening in that world. So we can kind of easily mark that also as what became the even current chapter of the ACLJ. And with that, I ask for your support as well at aclj.org. We'll be right back.
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0: 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It's that simple. Welcome back to Seculo. Yes, we are still talking, of course, about the September 11th attacks, looking back on 25 years. Look, last year, we were talking about our kids and how, you know, my kids are in their early teens, and

0: you know, tweens, and they do talk about it quite a bit. Last year, my son did the stair walk where they matched the flights of stairs that the towers were that the firefighters would have had to run up. So there are still these things happening in society, but we even talked about how it gets a little lumped together as ancient history.
1: That's right. I mean, I was driving my daughter to school this morning and we were talking through our days and I brought up the fact that it is the 25th anniversary of 9/11. And there's a series of books that are very popular with kids and it's of historic events and it's called the I Survive series. And she's read quite a few of these, gets these at the library at school. But in her mind, the 9/11 terror attacks are kind of on the same playing field as the sinking of the Titanic, because that's what this series is. There's a book, I Survived the Sinking of the Titanic. There's a I Survived the Attacks of September 11, 2001. That for in a child's mind, they're ancient history to some degree. And talking through that, I'm like, you've read that one book. I was alive and lived through that experience with everyone else in this country. And you think of just the generational change of now this event that's 25 years ago. There are adults that are in the workforce that they're policymakers.
0: That working on this show
1: that were not born when these terror attacks happened.
0: Yeah. And look, there's going to be a lot of people talking. Obviously today, they're still reading the list. They're going through that. President Trump spoke this morning from Washington, D.C. We have seen a lot of different tributes tonight. As I said, later on in the show, we're going to have on John Androsic from Five for Fighting tonight on Disney Plus. They're doing a big hour long special. He'll perform with Lainey Wilson, the song Superman, I believe, at the base of where the beams are for the September 11th memorial. We're going to chat about that. And you're not going to want to miss that conversation with him a little bit later, but our team did put together a video. If it does feel fuzzy in your mind, or maybe you weren't there, maybe you're one of the younger people watching, even if you were under 10 years old, let's say when it happened, you know, that may have been something you were shielded from in some ways. I think we need to look back. This is something our team put together, a special video presentation.
2: The entire building has just collapsed. Listen to these old buildings. It pulled it down on itself, and it is not there anymore.
0: 25 years ago, the world stopped.
3: Save in this terrible, terrible situation.
0: It began as an ordinary Tuesday morning. By day's end, our nation would never be the same. 2,970 innocent lives were lost. Thousands more were left bearing the scars. Families were forever changed.
4: Firefighters climbed the towers. Police officers ran towards danger. First responders answered the call, knowing they might never come home.
2: It does not appear that there's any kind of
5: That looks like a second plane.
0: Over 4,000 first responders and survivors have since perished from toxic exposure at Ground Zero. Yet even in our darkest hour, America stood together.
6: I want you all to know that America today is on bended knee.
4: We prayed together, we grieved together, we stood as one nation.
6: I can hear you!
0: Though 25 years has passed, the memory remains. The gratitude endures. We remember those we lost. We honor those who answered the call. And we give thanks for the heroes who showed the world the strength of the American spirit. 25 years later, we still remember. We still honor. And we will never forget. All right, again, incredible work from our team putting these video packages together. Even in the next segment, you're going to see a portion of the film we did. What we thought was, again, at the 10th anniversary of the September 11th attack. So that's even now 15 years ago. So we'll have some clips on that where we look back on the 10 years that came beyond the September 11th attack and what the world looked like 15 years ago. And I think you'll even see there's some major differences today in whether that's in New York City, Washington, D.C., or anywhere in this country. But of course, the changes that we saw were drastic, and they were changes that a lot of them became ingrained in us. And we look at the way airports run, everything like that. Those daily changes, a lot of them stuck, and they have been in this process for the last 25 years. We don't even think about them anymore. That this is really that moment. Like I said earlier with the ACLJ, you could even easily look at the work that we were doing pre 9/11 and right after 9/11 and how that shifted dramatically from not just our work that was a traditional religious freedom, but then how that shifted to being something much, much larger worldwide. And again, our involvement where we were welcomed into the room that would be the Oval Office, into the White House under the Bush administration, George W. Bush. And then later on, obviously, how that would then bleed into the Trump administration as well. So to say that it changed everyone's lives, I think we can look at even little simple things, like again, like how you go about travel and how you go about almost every part of your life shifted in that moment. And some of them have not returned to what they were before.
1: That's right. And even thinking back, I know we have a caller that's calling in about where she was on that day. You think back, I remember exactly where I was. I was in geometry class, right? I was in high school. And I remember there being an announcement over the intercom that was cryptic, and our teacher went and locked the door. Our school was in a lockdown at that point. She immediately called the front office, and then shortly after, we found out what was going on. But this was in Orlando, Florida. You know, this wasn't in New York. It wasn't in Washington, D.C., but our school went under lockdown, not knowing what was going on. That fear, that was a collective fear across the country. And even the days after, you know, the anomalies that were seen across the country as people lived in this fear of it, what's coming next? What could our town, could our little community be affected by this in a different way? There was that uncertainty, but everyone knew they were in it together as well. Yeah. So let's take Diane's call here on line one from Maryland. Diane, you're on Seculo.
7: Hello. I just wanted you to know that on 9/11, I'm a school teacher in PG County, and I was teaching fourth grade, and I was on second floor in a school building that you could look out across and see the Pentagon. And we got a notice from the office to take a moment of silence, right? And so I told the children, I said, you know, there's some scary things that are happening out there, but you're okay. You're going to be okay. And what we're going to do is take our principal's suggestion that we go to prayer. They said, she said, one moment of silence, right? And the kids said, but that's not long enough. And they said, I said, let's go to prayer, okay? And the little boy said, can we get on our knees? Can we get on our knees and pray? I said, of course you can. And the principal came back on. She said, okay, the time is up. And I said, and some little boy said, I'm not done. And I said, well, I tell you what, I think it's okay that we let you continue. So I looked at all of them. I said, all may continue. You want to get on your knees, get on your knees.
1: Diane, I think your students were blessed to have you in that moment, as no one knew what to do, right? But being able to pray, being able to seek wisdom, to seek comfort in the Lord in that moment is what many of us knew. That was the only thing we knew to do. And having a teacher that could be there for fourth graders, as you said, is a remarkable thing. And once again, your students were fortunate and blessed to have you as someone to lead them in that moment.
0: Yep. And again, we're going to continue on these tributes throughout this edition of Seculo. Again, we're live, though. If you do want to call in, 1-800-684-3110. I know a lot of you are tuning into a lot of the other coverage, but if you are watching us live right now, be a part of the conversation. Give me a call at 1-800-684-3110. I'll take a call coming up in the next segment. We also have a special video package put together. Again, we've been talking about the September 11th attack, just how everyone has. Every year for 25 years now. It feels like this year is particularly heavy. Obviously, it marks a big milestone. It also is very easy to look around in society and see not only the changes that occurred that brought us together, but the ones that also feel like have crumbled. Let's talk about that when we get back as well. 1-800-684-3110 in the second half of the show. And joined by John Androsic from Five for Fighting. We he'll be performing tonight and all over the world on Disney Plus and a lot of other things happening. We'll chat about that, how music really helped heal our country as well at the time. All right, when we get back, we're going to take your calls, 1-800-684-3110. 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You can become a champion if you'd like. And we appreciate it. Thanks. Be right back.
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0: Secular. We do have a few lines still open at 1-800-684-3110. I didn't want to waste any time. And when we get back from this clip, I'm able to take some calls because some of you are calling in right now. This is from a special video presentation we made, I mean, almost 15 years ago now, but this is just some highlights from it. Again, this was marking the 10th anniversary of the September 11th attacks from a film the ACLJ team put together called Forever Changed. And it was, again, marking 10 years. And here we are, marking 15 years since then. So how the world has shifted, how the world has even moved since then. So this gives you even a look back to the, you know, to 2011, when things were still pretty fresh. Take a look.
10: He was working in the World Trade Center. He was working on the 105th floor. I was working on the 77th floor. And we went into work together like we did every day. And I got down to the train depot. And I and the first train we took, and I said to him, Todd, why don't we take the ferry over the Hudson? And he said, no, I'm going to take the train. I said, Todd, it's a beautiful day. It's a beautiful Tuesday. Come with Daddy. You know, we'll take. No. It's too cold. He just was lazy. I said to him, he didn't want to take the ferry because it's a little longer walk. But in any event, I said to him, have a great day, sweetheart.
11: Christopher saw the world in a very simple way, and he wanted to be a firefighter from the time he was a little boy. Al was in the fire department for over 40 years, and I know that that had something to do with it. He was the spark in our family.
12: My son used to, you know, he was only on the job for a short time, and he would constantly say, oh, we didn't catch any work yet, we haven't had a good job. And I said, you know, relax, you'll get some work, don't worry.
13: I was a firefighter detailed into the mayor's office of emergency management. So basically, I wasn't really wearing the helmet anymore, I was wearing a tie. And helping represent the Mayor Giuliani at the scene of major emergencies in New York City. Everybody remembers how beautiful the day was. Beautiful fall day. And just spectacular. And I went to work at 7 World Trade Center, which was my office. Just like a normal day, and I was having breakfast around 8 a.m., 8:30 in our cafeteria, and I was just sitting there reading the paper.
14: I was 19 years old. I was at George Washington University. I was a student and had an early morning class. So I was in our political science building at GW. And for people that don't know, it's right in the middle of the city. It's actually right next to the State Department and just across the bridge from the Pentagon. On September 10th, 2001, I started interning at the Department of Justice. So, in the public affairs. So Ashcroft is the Attorney General.
15: I was destined for Milwaukee, Wisconsin, again dispatched by the president, as other cabinet members were, to be reading with students that day.
16: I basically worked for NYPD Emergency Service Unit. We did heavy rescue and SWAT. We came in, we got our equipment for the day, our assignments for the day. I was doing a sector in Queens. We were going to get ready to get something to eat.
17: That day, I was taking my daughter to the bus stop to pick up the bus to go to school. She was in middle school at the time.
18: I remember sitting in a three-seater behind my bus driver and saying to myself, today feels like this is going to be a day I'm never, ever going to forget. And I didn't understand why I felt that.
11: For me, it was my first day of retirement. I had decided to retire in July of 2001, and this was the first day of school. So it was my first day of real retirement, and I expected the day to play out very differently.
19: Good morning, America. I'm Charles Gibson.
20: I'm Diane Sawyer, and it's Tuesday, September 11th, 2001.
21: Former presidential candidate Elizabeth Dole is ready to hit the campaign trail.
22: I can tell you what's the news down here in Washington, and it is Michael Jordan, probably the news all over the nation.
23: Take a look at the highlights for today. New York City, beautiful day here, 80 degrees today.
24: It is beautiful outside, perfect September day with lots of sunshine.
25: It is lunchtime in London, 5 a.m. in Los Angeles, and 8 a.m. here in New York, live from the CNN Financial News headquarters.
26: Nice as it could be across the Northeast, rough sea still from the chop from that hurricane, but other than that, it's kind of quiet around the country. We like quiet, but it's quiet. It's too quiet.
27: At about 8:46 on that morning, I was in my office, I was on the phone, and the building shook, boom! And it moved, and a glass case in my office exploded.
28: It's 8:52 here in New York. I'm Bryant Gumbel. We understand that there has been a plane crash on the southern tip of Manhattan. You're looking at the World Trade Center. We understand that a plane has crashed into the World Trade Center. We don't know anything more than that.
13: I remember the lights went out. And this is a newer high-rise building, so for the power to go out, it's pretty unusual. So it went out, and 7 seconds later, it just came back on. And I knew from my experience that meant that we lost a feeder cable. Something major happened. We lost a feeder cable, and the power came back on through another feeder cable. So I knew something fairly serious had occurred. And then the people that were sitting on the windows that looked at Tower 1 all got up and started running, screaming toward me.
16: And the radio started going off that a plane had crashed into one of the towers downtown.
24: This just in, you were looking at obviously a very disturbing live shot there. That is the World Trade Center, and we have unconfirmed reports this morning that a plane has crashed into one of the towers of the World Trade Center. Clearly something relatively devastating happening this morning there on the south end of the island of Manhattan. That is, once again, a picture of one of the towers of the World Trade Center.
27: Cynthia ran into my office, one of the women that works there. Mr. Oweda, what are we going to do? We were fortunate, not that many people were there yet. It was before 9 o'clock. And I said, Cynthia, follow me. Now, the World Trade Center at that time, if you know it, it was broken up into express and local floors, just like any building. But they called them sky lobbies. There was the first floor when you walked in, then there was the 44th floor, which was the first sky lobby, and then there was the 78th floor, which is the second sky lobby. Theirs were express. You can go right to 78, you can go right to 44. I had been in the building on February 26, 1993, when the truck exploded. So when this happened, I knew, leave. Don't hesitate, leave. Unfortunately, many people didn't follow that advice.
29: Were there any people hurt, do you know?
24: Ran, and everyone in the past train just ran. I don't know if anyone was hurt, but I assume they were because the windows were all blown out.
0: Again, we're about to head to break, but that was a special video presentation from our film Forever Changed that, again, came out on the 10th anniversary of September 11th. That's what we were talking about in 2011, and now here we are, 2026. discussing the 25th anniversary. With that, I do want to take some phone calls coming up in the next segment, if possible. So if you do want to call in, you can. That's at 1-800-684-3110. Again, 1-800-684-3110. Then just a little bit later, the second half hour of this show that's about to start, we'll be joined by John Androsic from Five for Fighting, talking about his song Superman, which became one of the many songs, but really one of the highlight songs that helped us get through that era. And he'll be performing tonight, I believe, on Disney Plus with Lainey Wilson, where the towers, the beams of light towers are being shown. So that's going to be airing, I believe, this evening on, I think, ABC also, but then also through that. So we're going to talk to him. And I want to hear from you, though. What do you feel like? And of course, he had a big connection to what's been going on in Israel as well. That's at 1-800-684-3110. That's 1-800-684-3110 to have your voice heard on the air today. 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
4: With SRN News, I'm Michael Harrington in Washington. The 25-year mark is now passed, but the pain and suffering continues as so many first responders and Manhattan residents have respiratory illnesses and cancers related to 9/11, correspondent Laura Winters.
5: The 9/11 Victims Compensation Fund reports an enormous number of people have passed away from the toxins at Ground Zero, close to 9,000 to date, triple the number of people killed on September 11th, 25 years ago. Close to 60,000 first responders, news reporters, photographers, and Manhattan residents have been diagnosed with 9/11-related cancer from being exposed to the toxic air and toxic debris. The numbers tragically growing by the day. Laura Winters reporting.
4: Senator Tom Cotton acknowledges that inflation is hurting Americans, but he says success in Iran would be the key to helping them.
6: It was 9% under Joe Biden. We got it down to nearly 3%. That's not good enough. We need to do more. But one way to do more is to increase the flow of oil in the global economy. And fortunately, one of the best countries doing that is here in America. And we can pump more oil and gas here in America. That will help bring down the price of gas and diesel. And we can also make sure that our Arab friends in the Middle East are able to produce their oil and get it through the strait.
4: He spoke to the Salem Radio Network. Indonesian rescuers say about 130 passengers and crew are missing after a ferry carrying more than 240 people overturned in bad weather in the Java Sea this morning. At least 107 people were rescued and the bodies of six passengers recovered as the search operation expands in waters around the vessel's last known position. Indian Prime Minister Narendra Modi warning that rising geopolitical tensions and supply chain problems are affecting people worldwide and calls for solidarity across the global south. This is SRN News.
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14: This afternoon, expect a mix of sun and clouds with a chance of a thunderstorm or two, making it feel humid. The temperature will reach a high of 89. Tonight, there may be a thunderstorm in the evening. Otherwise, it will be partly cloudy and humid with a low of 79. Tomorrow will be humid with intervals of sunshine followed by increasing cloudiness. There is a chance of an afternoon thunderstorm in some areas. The high temperature will be 91. That's your AccuWeather forecast. I'm meteorologist Joe Lundberg for AM 860. The Answer.
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18: Hello, Florida. 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And the reason we are such a great state and we're noticed by 49 other states is because our strong, strong political stance of saving America and keeping America the greatest workplace in the world to live, work, shop, and play. And my guest today is the Republican Party of Florida's Chairman Evan Power. Evan, welcome to the show today.
30: Thank you for having me, Joe.
18: And you've been on the show many times before. You've talked about the values of this state and your fight to be able to lead an organization and a party to be able to keep Florida conservative. We have got a very big election coming up. We've got a new governorship. We're going to be seeing Governor DeSantis step out, who is an amazing governor, by the way. It kind of reminds me of when Senator Scott left and you saw that vacancy came in. You wondered who's going to fill the shoes. Right. Well, Florida decided. Florida has decided they want Byron Donalds. And Congressman Donalds has been working his tail off, getting in there, working hard, but the Democrats aren't sleeping. They're not playing around. They're coming after that seat. They're coming after Ashley Moody, Senator Moody. They're coming after some of the congressional seats. What is your feel on what's happening over the next few weeks and what we're going to see over the next couple of weeks and months before this election in November?
30: Well, you know, these transition elections every 8 years are always hard because you have personalities like Governor DeSantis. For him, Rick Scott was a larger than life personality, and you have to replace that person. So those are tough elections. Places where Republicans have dropped a seat from time to time. You remember Matt Caldwell in the Ag Commissioner race, and Alex Sink became CFO. So you worry about that. But what we're doing is turning out every voter. We have a strong ticket from Byron Donalds, James Uthmeyer, Blaise Ingolia, Senator Ashley Moody. We have a great Commissioner Wilden Simpson. We have a great team.
18: Yeah.
30: And so we're going to get them out on the road, talking to everyone. You know, a couple of weeks ago, we had a big rally with Governor DeSantis. He's thrown his entire support behind the ticket. So we're going to turn out our voters. And, you know, it's my job usually to say this is the most important election in your lifetime. It's a kind of a running joke that we have. But this is an important election. Democrats want to get a foothold in Florida, and we can't let them. And they're running, you know, David Jolly, who claims he's a moderate, but he would govern like Abigail Spanberger in Virginia as a radical leftist.
18: Yeah.
30: And his running mate is want to be Senator Angie Nixon, who is a member of the DSA. She is a crazy person. There's no other easy way to put it.
18: With the bullhorn,
30: you know, just says some crazy things, believes that Rashida Tlaib and Omar Ilham are her friends, and that we should govern like them. And that's not welcome in Florida. You know, we're a place where people from Venezuela and Cuba fled here to get rid of the values of the DSA, because right. because they failed them in their government and they had to leave their countries to avoid it. And so I believe Florida is where socialism will die. And Angie Nixon is going to personify that.
18: Now, we just saw the governor jump in. The governor was quiet during the election, which I have to respect him for that. He didn't get behind one candidate. He kind of stayed neutral, which I kind of love those old days where they did that and you let the state decide who they wanted. But we saw a lot more endorsements this time. The governor was very passive on endorsing in that spot, but he just held an event here in Tampa, the beautiful city. A lot of stuff's been going on in Tampa. I mean, you guys have been flooding Tampa. Why Tampa? Why are we so seriously looking at Tampa, Orlando, Jacksonville, those kind of big cities?
30: Well, you're looking at that's where people are moving. And if you look at where we're going to eventually reapportion new seats, it's going to be in these areas because they're growing. But the population here in Tampa has always been the bellwether. It's a little more Republican than it used to be. We flipped Hillsborough and Pinellas, which wasn't the case a couple of cycles ago. But it's important to remind people as they move here that what the Florida values are. And so we've been able to highlight that. Orlando's obviously an important place because of the large Hispanic population. And then Jacksonville is an area that we're fighting to get control of. We had great governance under Mayor Leonard Curry. Yeah. And then now, obviously, Donna Deegan has just done a lot to destroy that. So we're
18: Deegan spent millions on holograms yes. and just ridiculous stuff when we're about to see counties have to start being more conservative because of the tax break. Yeah. You got cities like hers that spending an ungodly amount of money on nothing that's yeah. that people are getting upset about, and it's going to show. So with Florida, the race coming up and the big races coming up, the event that Governor DeSantis had, what an amazing event, and the things you guys have. There's a lot of things planned that are coming up and a lot of strategy. For the first time nationally, we're going to see a midterm convention. The midterm convention is in Dallas, Texas. Why is there so much concern and focus? I know Florida's a concern because we live here and we're I'm a little nervous with Florida, just with the whole the way the Republicans are, I'm sorry, the Democrats are changing seats and running as Republicans. You really got to look into it. They're getting nasty down here. But why is there a midterm convention and why is there so much focus on states like Florida?
30: Well, I think what you're looking at as a whole is midterm elections are very difficult. You know, you've talked to Joe Gruters before as an RNC chair. We talk about defying history. Is only three times in the history as the party in charge gain seats or kept wow. the same seat. So you're talking
18: I didn't know
30: about
18: that.
30: Really define what the historical norms are.
18: Yeah.
30: So how do you do that? And so it's targeting the places where there's a target rich environment. We've obviously redistricted mid-decade. So we have a potential four pickups here in Florida. So that's a focus. When you look at a midterm convention, the president has achieved so much in his first 2 years that most people forget about it because it gets lost in the news of the right. day and the controversies of the day. This gives us a great opportunity to highlight what the president's achieved and also highlight our candidates and how they're different from the Democrat candidates. Because you look at El Saeed in Michigan, who should not be get elected right. in Michigan for a socialist and crazy being aligned with Hassan Piker and all these crazy people. But when we highlight those differences, I think the American people are going to be like, wow, the Democrat Party is not the Democrat Party of old. They've gone crazy.
18: They really have. You look at the mayor in New York. I mean, that some of the stuff happening up there, I couldn't imagine that being tried in Florida, even with some of our Democratic cities that we've seen, like Miami and Jacksonville. I couldn't imagine a mayor behaving and acting like that guy's acting.
30: Well, I'm worried in Tallahassee because, you know, we had Andrew Gillum before.
18: Yeah.
30: But now Jeremy Matlow is running there, whose idol is Mondami in New York. And it's just amazing to think of that concept. It's not really welcome in Florida. I don't think he's going to win because of that. I think it's too insane. But when you look at the Democrats, this is not your dad or grandfather's Democrat Party that was somewhat rational. They have sold out to the Mondami wing of their party. And we have got to explain to people they are aligned with the socialist agenda. And that's what they're going to do. And so David Jolly can say everything. I'm a moderate. I'm a yeah. centrist. But he's going to be beholden to the Mondamis of his party or he'll get run out too.
18: Now, let's talk a little bit about this. And I want to cautiously talk about it because I don't want voters in Florida to think they've got this election, but what is the spread between Democrat? You guys have worked hard. Y'all have done an amazing job. And we have, for the first time in history, seen a gap of Republican and Democrat bigger than we've ever seen in our lifetimes. But What is that gap today, and how serious is it for people to not get lethargic and not vote thinking that gap's going to win automatically?
30: So every month we get an update. September 1st, 1.55 million more Republicans than Democrats. And when you look at it historically, you go back to 2018 when Governor DeSantis won by about 50,000 votes. Democrats outnumbered Republicans by about 250,000 voters. So you've had that swing in 8 years, which is incredible. I don't think there's any place in the country that swung so quickly, so fast. And so we have to, it's a great achievement, but if we don't turn out every Republican voter, it doesn't matter because we can't win elections. So we're going to try to turn out every single Republican voter so we can send the message that what we've achieved translates into big electoral victories.
18: So the biggest focus of the party right now is to get people to vote, not try to shift people, not try to change, because with those kind of numbers, we should easily win. And, you know, we got races, Congressman Donalds for governor. I think he's got a really good running mate, the lieutenant governor running. We've got Wilton Simpson, agriculture commissioner, done a great job. Senator Moody, one thing I'll say about her, she's one of the first senators, I think, in this state, besides Senator Scott, that really fights government agencies to get things done. She's a firecracker. People don't realize when she comes in the door, she's coming in to, she's not going to accept, we'll get back with you later. She is demanding it and wants it now. And you want that in your senator strength, because she's gone to organizations like FEMA. She's gone to organizations like SBA and caused them to get up off their tails and start helping us in our disaster times. You also have a lot of congressional seats. I think Congress is very important. I think that's what you were saying. But only three times in the history has the party that's been in office has won and kept the majority in Congress?
30: It's kept the number of seats or expanded their majority, because just midterms are tough. When you have control, it comes back down. If you look, one of the few, the only one in modern times is 2004 after 9/11, when George W. Bush picked up two seats. Or three. 2002, sorry.
18: Yeah.
30: 2002. But yeah, it picked up two seats. And it's you think about this history, it's very hard to do. But, you know, for our focus on turning out voters, we could pick up four seats in Florida. And when you look at picking up four seats in Florida, that could make or break a majority. So that's why it's important for us to turn out every Republican voter across the state. We also have a website, people who need to go look up if they can vote, where they can vote. It's allrepublicansvote.com. And it gives them the tools to tell their friends where to go vote and turn out.
18: Yeah, it's so scary thinking we are a decision state and seeing some of these guys come in and run as Republicans. Does it scare you that the Democrats are being so boisterous that they're switching parties to run for office seats? Are there some Republicans out there? I know in the country there are, but do you see some in Florida that we need to be very careful of and think of? Or is that something that we haven't experienced just quite yet?
30: You know, I think there's probably isolated incidents. I've not seen a ton of it. I think there's a lot of accusations of that, but I haven't really seen it in context of actual elections. There's some local elections where it is the case and people need to do their research on candidates, but we are going to have a couple problems. And I'll say that one is Democrats are going to want to run as Republicans and claim that they're moderate or whatever label they want to use. The other thing we have to be careful of is fighting ourselves, because it comes very easy. If you look at the Democrats, when they controlled Florida from Reconstruction to the end of the 90s. Wow. And you think about how much time that was. And they lost their majority because they started fighting each other and worrying about who was going to have what seat at the table. And, you know, there are those fears that exist in the Republican Party. And we have to make sure we can go through primaries and have those arguments. But we have to be one family moving forward. And that's why I'm appreciative of the rally we had in Tampa a couple weeks ago, is because the governor and the whole ticket sat on the stage and talked together. Because we're a unified Republican Party, and when we're unified, the Democrats can't beat us.
18: So with this midterm convention coming up, that's kind of the same motto then, to show unification, get the Republicans excited, show America, so we don't lose Congress or we don't lose the Senate. Because I can't imagine if we do lose one of those houses, we're going to see impeachment city again and chaos. And President Trump has done such a good job. I know the media is not really giving him the ability to show what he's done, and they're never going to be fair. That's why shows like this do so well, because we allow y'all to come on and speak and show the other half or the rest of the story, not the manipulated part of the story. But the midterm, I'm actually excited about it. You know, being a delegate in Florida, going to it again, the third time I've gotten the opportunity. go into it. The first time COVID killed it, the second time you guys gracefully said, hey, you were in there, come again, and my district selected me. And then, of course, this time it's exciting because you go there and you see the rally, the energy, the people coming together. I my highlight of the last one was Hulk Hogan ripping his shirt off. And, you know, Tampa loves him. America loved him. What an amazing man. But I remember sitting by you in that little cluster of Florida that we had front and center. How exciting it was. And, you know, we were ready to pile drive someone. Or if Democrats would have been in there, there would have been a major scene. It would have been hilarious. But then the news was reporting differently. And I was watching it. I left a little bit and started watching the news. Oh, there's booze coming to the president from his own party and stuff like that. And I couldn't believe it. I said, I was in there. There was no booze coming out of the president. But that is the stuff that scares you. So I think this midterm convention, how do you see it playing out as being a big game changer for this year for us?
30: Well, I think the president is our most effective communicator. When he talks directly to the American people and skips the media, it helps. So him talking directly, the vice president talking directly, and then us showcasing our candidates and the differences between our candidates and the Democrat candidates. I mean, in Florida, we take for granted we have Ashley Moody versus Angie Nixon. That's a very stark contrast. But you're seeing that in Michigan with El Saeed, or you're looking and seeing it in Texas, where you have Telefrico, who is a insane person who has no right.
18: Georgia with the governor's race.
30: And Georgia, the governor's race. You got a number of these things. And when we can expose our candidates for who they are so they can tell their story directly to the American people, I think we pick up votes. I think what the American people are looking for is adults in the room and not theater kids.
18: Yeah.
30: And it seems like these socialists are the theater kids of America now. And the American people want competent, sane leadership. And that's the Republican Party. And if we can tell that story without their media cohorts interrupting it, I think we pick up votes.
18: I think the economy, too, is going to play a big factor. People are talking about that, this war. I know people have said, here's the thing. They're anti the war that we have, but they're anti us going in like we did in Venezuela and pulling someone out and not creating a war. I don't know what the public wants. I mean, when I say public, the media, what they want. The public, I know one thing. I don't want to see a war where we lose lives. We are in a battle right now with a nasty country that cost us a lot of lives in the past with 9/11, with a number of other different things, which this show will air during that time. We've seen a lot of crazy things in our lifetime, and I think it's important that we stay strong and stay united. As far as getting voters out and getting people out, and you talked about the internal stuff with the party, I've said to you many times, I don't think I could do your job. You are a big babysitter to a lot of emotional, crazy personalities. But I have noticed one thing. Some of them, those people that do that, they disrupt, and then they leave, and then they never do anything until they come back to that meeting. So if you can overstand that and focus on it. But for people that want to get involved, that don't want to be part of those little meetings every month or those organizations, what is your best recommendation that they can do or come out and help with the state of Florida and local races and the national?
30: So we try to make it easy. We can make let people call from the comfort of the and safety of their own home if they want, or walk doors. But if you go to florida.gop/volunteer, you get plugged into our system and we can set you up to make phone calls or walk doors in your area. And you don't have to go to those meetings. I say it's easy to destroy. It's much harder to build. And you know, you need people in the party that are willing to build. And we have a lot of them in Florida. And I think we do better when we just ignore the people who want to tear it all down.
18: I think that's the biggest thing. And I've watched you do it as a leader. I've watched you just handle some situations where I go, well, I probably would have said this or that. And you just looked over and went, you know what? It was best not to say anything and it's going to go away. But if I fuel it or give it attention, it'll grow. And I certainly see that later, but it's very hard because some of that stuff is just
30: crazy. And it's hard in this toxic environment where you can log on to X and
18: the media, and social
30: people
18: media
30: can say whatever they want. And, you know, and none of that's productive. And if you looked on X, you would think that the governor was never going to support Byron Donalds or our nominees. And sure enough, here he is working side by side with us like he always was going to do.
18: Yeah. Well, we've got some more events. Florida is really focused on a lot of big events. There's another event coming up in October. It's going to be at SeaWorld. Tell us a little bit about that.
30: This is the first time the Republican Party has gone to SeaWorld. So we're excited.
18: Yeah.
30: We're hosting a victory dinner. It's got all our slate of candidates. You can go to florida.gop and find out more information on the ticketing. But we're excited because we're going to get everyone on a stage. There should be some national people who join us. Just to set that stage for the final fundraiser right before we get into election, to casting votes. But it's a big chance for the Republican Party to rally, to say that we're ready to win. And we call it a victory dinner because we've been victorious every time we've had a victory dinner before an election.
18: So yeah, there you go.
30: We got to keep it going.
18: Going to be exciting. Now, we've seen Florida, since you've been chairman, we've seen a lot of great leaders, state, local, state, and national leaders be pulled into the cabinet, being pulled into major positions across the country. Why do you think Florida's getting that kind of recognition and focus, where we're seeing our people pulled out of office in the middle of their term and serving higher, bigger positions?
30: Which causes all kinds of...
18: Does cause chaos. Yeah.
30: Causes problems for me. But I always use the slogan, Florida leads the way. And if you look at it, Florida led the way during COVID. Florida's led the way with conservative sessions. When Paul Renner was speaker, we had two of the most conservative legislative sessions in history. We've continued to do that. When I go to RNC meetings, people ask me the question of what is the secret to Florida success? I say it's pretty simple. Is you have people who campaign and make promises, and when they get into office, they deliver on those promises. And people look at me strange when I say that. They're like, you have those people? I said, I have a lot of them. They're on Fox News a lot too. But the president has seen that and took a lot of them up. We've been able to backfill with other great leaders. You know, Randy Fine took over a congressional seat, Jimmy Petronas in the panhandle. Ashley Moody obviously stepped up to a Senate seat. So we've been able to backfill that talent. I think we're a very talent-rich environment just because we're conservatives who aren't ashamed to be there. I think you used to have Florida man stories with the crazy Florida man thing.
18: Yeah.
30: You have Florida fighters in politics from the Republican side, in my opinion. You know, I think when you have this breeding ground of exiles from places like Venezuela and Cuba, where they had their lives taken away from them and their freedoms taken away, when you come to a state and you put it all together in Florida, people are willing to fight for their freedoms here. And you're seeing the best and the brightest rise to the top.
18: Well, and I think I agree with you on that. And as a former commissioner where I served, you have to be bulletproof. You have to take the shots. You can't take them personal. You have to take them. You got to know that you can walk out one day and wear a certain suit or wear a certain thing or make a certain comment, and the media will twist it into one of the most highly viewed and turned around comment in the world. I remember when the governor turned around and said, look, we're not monkeying around in Florida. And they tried to make that a racist thing. And I went, when did the word monkey become race? I said, what in the world? You started seeing the media do all this and play on all this. And it became crazy. But the governor didn't flinch. He just said, you know what? I'm not going to play this nonsense. And we're going to keep going. Senator Scott has shown it. Senator Moody has shown it. I've heard some of the things about her, and I've sat there and thought, this is not the attorney general we had.
30: No, and if you look, the media is predictable.
18: Yeah.
30: Labor Day came, and all of a sudden, all these stories creeped up that would try to tarnish our candidates.
18: Yeah.
30: And it's predictable because the media wants to do that.
18: Yeah, it's unbelievable seeing this and doing it. A very exciting time. So when do you think people, early voting is going to start when? When is
30: the starts about 2 weeks out from the election, so the end of October.
18: So that'll start about the end of October. Absentees, ballots will go out.
30: Yeah, the beginning of October.
18: Beginning of October, and we'll start seeing that. This is going to be an exciting race. I think Florida is going to, again, like you said, lead the way. Let's talk again about how people can get involved and where they can go.
30: Go to florida.gop/volunteer to sign up. And then if you go to allrepublicansvote.com, you can figure out how to vote and where your polling location is. Make sure your voter registration's up to date.
18: And Evan, I want to thank you for joining us today. And I want to be able to have you on again as we come closer to the election. We love having you on. And I know our listeners love hearing from you because you bring a different view. You bring the reality of what's going on in the party. I mean, listen, I tell people, you don't grow a million plus because there's fighting and disturbance. There's going to be family fighting in every family. There's going to be differences, different opinions. And I will challenge some of these people in question. Are they really Republicans in those meetings? Are they Democrats coming in? Because we've seen Soros do some crazy, crazy stuff. But we really appreciate your leadership. We appreciate your strength that you have shown. We appreciate the growth that has happened here. And again, I'm looking forward to keeping Florida a deep red state for a long, long time, maybe forever. I think if we ever lose Florida, we've lost our country.
30: We are the firewall right now.
18: We really are. With COVID and everything, and now that we're finding it coming back. And that's another thing. Let's talk real quick about COVID. When COVID was going on, you were out there talking about how silly this was, how crazy. How does it feel to see Fauci stumble and fall, and all the turned on him and to see that it was a total hoax.
30: Yeah, I mean, I think it's vindication for a lot of us who were on the front lines. It took a lot of bullets because people thought we were insane and crazy. But what we found out is that that's what made Florida a success. So maybe we needed to go through that. But, I think Governor DeSantis was right when he said he wanted to throw Fauci over the Potomac, and he may get his chance.
18: And again, the media doesn't cover that. The media wants to cover stuff attacking Trump constantly. Oh, Trump's renaming this ocean. Trump's renaming this river or whatever. But yet they don't want to talk about Fauci. Now, if that had been Trump that claimed several hundred plead the fifth or didn't want to talk, they would have barbecued him or any other Republican. Yeah. Yet they don't even cover that, and it's not a big deal. Just shows the typical stuff. But that's why it's important to get out there and vote, get out there and make sure that we are safe and keep this election Republican strong and Republican red. I'm looking forward to the convention next weekend. How can people tune into the convention? It's going to be on TV.
30: It's going to be on the TV networks, and then you can stream anything from the RNC. We'll put it on Facebook and all the fun.
18: You think we're going to have some big surprises like Hulk Hogan, him coming in?
30: The president never lets a surprise go by without adding one. I mean, I think last convention, it was the first time a president sat there every day of the convention.
18: It was great seeing him right after he was shot.
30: Yes.
18: I mean, people've got to understand this president took a bullet for this country. Nothing, no other president has done that. Well, Reagan, you got to have Reagan. Reagan took a bullet and lived. Trump has taken a bullet and lived. Two great men that have served. So I'm looking forward to it. Looking forward to seeing you at the convention. I know the Republican Party of Florida has a lot of great things planned and a lot of exciting things planned. Looking forward to being live there and showing all that. But thank you for so much that you do. And the rally in Tampa was amazing with the governor. What a great event that was. And then so many more coming up and keeping our Florida state strongest place to live, work, shop, and play.
30: Well, thank you, Joe, for always communicating the true message. So we appreciate you.
18: Guys, have a great weekend. And remember, we need to get out and vote. This is not something we need to take lightly. This is a very serious election, especially for our state of Florida. We may have a large, large gap, but these voters, it means nothing if these voters don't get out and vote. Please make sure you get out and vote and encourage your neighbors to get out and vote. Also, if you can volunteer and support, go to the Republican Party of Florida volunteers and get signed up to help make this state, help keep this state, the greatest state to live, work, shop, and play. Have a great weekend. And as you walk around and enjoy Florida, thank God for keeping strong people in this state like Evan Powers and some of the others we have. Have a great weekend.
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19: With SRN News, I'm Mary Rose. President Trump is doubling down on his support for Irish unification on the second day of his visit to Ireland. Speaking to reporters at his golf resort in Doonbeg Sunday, the president said he loves his comment on reunification. The president sparked a diplomatic flap Saturday when he said he would love to see Ireland unified, adding, "It's going to happen eventually." The president's presence has sparked weekend protests in Dublin and other cities. Ireland's police service says they are assisting the Secret Service and other agencies with a major security operation in and around the golf resort during the president's visit. And the president has called on Ukrainian President Zelensky to halt strikes on Russian diesel fuel infrastructure, saying attacks are causing a global shortage. He spoke on Sunday on the sidelines of the Irish Open. This is SRN News.
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14: This afternoon, expect a mix of sun and clouds with a chance of a couple of thunderstorms, making it feel humid with a

0: 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He's a successful entrepreneur, published author, top listing agent, a real estate and finance expert that goes to bat for you every day as a consumer advocate. 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
1: All right, back in studio once again, helping you win as a consumer advocate, make you more street smart as a consumer, as a voter in Florida. Of course, we got important elections coming up in November in the state of Florida. So we want to make sure you vote yes on three. That's Amendment 3. There's been a lot of lies pushed by the left and others around that. So we'll dive into that here today as well. We also have, did you hear the news? $5,000 check if the Republicans win the House and the Senate. What a great, sales pitch from President Trump. I'm excited about that. We'll see how that one plays out. Also, we have our friend Doug Bard, top real estate agent, top realtor listing agent on our team. Doug Bard back in studio, Platinum MVP team. Welcome back, sir.
2: Thanks, sir. Good to be here.
1: Yeah, man. What'd you have on your mind today?
2: I wanted to talk about Amendment 3.
1: Yeah.
2: That's on a lot of people's minds right now.
1: It's yeah.
2: Huge. I think one thing that needs to be clarified is that this is a proper tax. It's not the same thing as the 2024 recreational marijuana initiative of the same name.
1: Okay.
2: Right. So
1: Amendment 3. Yes. Yeah. I see what you're saying. Yeah. Yeah. And they, speaking of names, they changed the name. I say they. I think it was like a couple politicians in South Florida, like the mayor of Key Biscayne, former mayor of Stewart County, some of these other counties. They petitioned a judge, they filed a lawsuit in Tallahassee to change the name from Save Our Homes from Excessive Property Taxes to something more bland and confusing, of course, which is what they want to do on the ballot, right? To something like, what is it currently? It's Increased Property Homestead, Property Tax Homestead, and then it also goes into the non-annual cap on non-homesteaded property. So very confusing, right, for people when you say increased property tax. First of all, people might say, oh, this is the one that I need to vote. And then they get confused. And that's their goal. So they changed the name from Save Our Homes from Excessive Property Taxes, which we definitely proved that it was excessive property taxes. CFO Blaise Ngolia went around the state and found over $3 billion of wasteful spending, fraudulent spending. And I actually have a clip of him. He was just on a roundtable with Governor DeSantis right here in Tampa, where he officially endorsed Blaise Ngolia, Byron Donalds, James Utmeyer, and also Wilton Simpson. Here's a quick clip.
3: Now people are going to say, well, what about fire? What about police? Now, the first rule of government is to protect its citizens. And you do that by funding fire and police first. So if any government is going out there saying that, well, we're going to have to cut deputies or we're going to have to cut firefighters, they are lying to you, because what they are saying is that the last thing that they're looking at fund, that should be the first thing.
1: Yeah, we're going to cut things like Broward County, $890,000 on DEI training, pushing the gingerbread person down in Broward County. We're going to cut things like the drag queen show in Pensacola, $150,000 a year to teach kids to bring a drag queen in front of kids. Unbelievable stuff. Right here in Hillsborough County, $950,000 for county employee vehicle allowances, $572,000 for unconscious bias training. We're going to cut things like that, Doug. So, yeah, Amendment 3 is on the ballot. Big news.
2: Oh, that's great. You know, a lot of smoke and mirrors, Brandon. And
1: yeah.
2: We all need to be clear-eyed about what's happening.
1: That's right. Yeah. Registertovoteflorida.gov is the site. Registertovoteflorida.gov. Make sure you register to vote. Find out where your polling station is. Do this now. Don't wait till last minute. Don't get surprised and get rushed. But you've got to turn out. We've got to turn out and make sure we get Byron Donalds over the hump. He's going to be the next governor. By the way, Byron went ahead and pledged that he is going to continue. Whether Amendment 3 passes or fails, we're going to reform property taxes in the state of Florida with the goal of totally eliminating the homestead property tax once and for all. So that's what's on the ballot. That's what's coming up. Doug Bard here on the Consumer Quarterback Show. Doug, let's look at a couple of your listings. You've got some great listings here in Tampa Bay. I really like this one here on Oakview Lane, 6325 Oakview Lane in Lakeland. Beautiful property here. Tell me about this one. You got 3-bedroom, 2-bath, almost 1,700 square feet, 6 acres of land.
2: This property, whole area right there has been this man. Just want to move up to North Florida, so he wants to sell the right family, right person that's going to be like-minded like him. He gets out there and mows his grass once a week, because it's a 6-acre property. He's got a nice zero-turn mower that he gets out there and mows his grass. He's got a beautiful creek running

0: job he has had. Consecutive Super Bowl parties out there, Brandon. He's had a party at his house for the Super Bowl since the Super Bowl started.
1: Okay.
0: So he does that every day. He's cool. Got all the tickets, got all the cookware, all that stuff goes with property. He's got barns to cover books and tractors, and it's quite the setup.
1: Beautiful. 6325 Oakview Lane, Lakeland, Florida. Great opportunity to buy real estate right here in beautiful Tampa Bay. Great opportunity there. Let's also take a look at Barrett Avenue in Plant City, Eastern Hillsborough County there, 4133 Barrett Avenue, Plant City. This one's a 3-2, almost 1,500 square feet, just under quarter acre lot. Great property.
0: The Walden Lake community.
1: Yeah.
0: Very nice established area. Both Barrett Avenue and Oak Lake are very happened in that part of the state.
1: Yeah.
0: With the distribution center and logistics that are happening around the government. Great.
1: Yeah, absolutely. 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Great opportunity.
0: Good value on a real nice family house.
1: Excellent. I love it. 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And yeah, I'm raising my glass to those saving our ass overseas. That's right. Shout out to our veterans out there. Remember, you've got that VA loan. You can get 100% financing. I'm also a licensed mortgage loan originator. Really excited about the opportunity to help our veterans out there. Buying, selling, investing, refinancing. Of course, we'll take great care of you and help you win, as we say, in any marketplace. So when you look at also right now, there was a recent homes.com article that was put out. It says, this is basically talking about a survey of about 2,000 people, I believe, saying, hey, what are you looking for in a new home? So it says what new buyers want provides an overview of their priorities. Buyers are placing a high value on personalizing their home and prioritizing functionality over upscale finishes. Their top motivation is gaining more space, followed by other financial considerations such as finding an affordable neighborhood. So I think that's a key element right now. They want functionality and they want more space, Doug.
0: I think it's real smart, Brandon. You know, people are thinking more about, like you say, functionality, efficiency. You know, maybe a guy might want to consider a generator on property,
1: mm-hmm.
0: you know, with coming into the storm season, as opposed to maybe a fancier kitchen, maybe something that's more functional.
1: Yeah, or solar, maybe even solar with the battery backups. You know, there we talk a lot about that with Luke McCarr with Aspire Solar. He's our solar expert contributor on the talk show. A lot of people are leaning towards that battery because it cuts down on, you know, the generators have maintenance and you got to fill them up with fuel and things like that. So that's an interesting scenario when you look at that as well. And I think just when you look at overall what's happening, and I wanted to get to this story as well. President Trump announced also promised a $5,000 check for U.S. voters if the Republicans win both the House and Senate. So that's looming in the looming midterms elections, 50 something days out, I think. Then you also look at, of course, the naysayers are saying, oh, well, that's going to cost $1 trillion. Well, he's brought $18 trillion in from foreign tariffs and, bringing manufacturing back. So it's a way that he can give back for some of the short term pain that we might be seeing at the gas pumps. Maybe some of the groceries aren't coming down as fast as some folks want. But when you look at, some of the other positives, Trump RX, I know personally I've saved some money on my medications. Absolutely. Closed border. You know, if we continue to get a lot of the illegals out of our country, housing is going to be more affordable. Everything's going to start getting a lot better, hopefully sooner rather than later. Your thoughts around that?
0: Absolutely. You know, and whether you like the man or not, I don't think you could argue with his business acumen.
1: Yeah.
0: You know, the guy knows how to make deals and he knows how to make things work for the betterment of the nation. And, he's proven that day in and day out. You know, like you say, Brandon, it might cost $1 trillion to pay for that promise that he just made. But, that's less than 5% of what he's brought in with tariffs.
1: Exactly. And think about the trickle-down effect, right?
0: Absolutely.
1: What are they going to do with that $5,000? First of all, they have to spend it in America, right, is one of the caveats. Then that's going to have a trickle-down effect. You're going to see more spending. You're going to see maybe people are saving. Maybe people are spending their money to send their kids to a trade school or something that kind of retool them. Because a lot of the kids, a lot of the youth have went into that whole four-year school, four-year university mindset. And they're just not finding the right job. So let's retool them. Let's get them into the mechanical. Let's get them electrical, HVAC, welding, carpentry, those types of things. Even gamers now. You hear about that? They're hiring gamers to fly these drones and other devices, autonomous vehicles, things like that.
0: Air traffic controllers.
1: ATC, yeah.
0: Yep. So good stuff.
1: Yeah, Captain Will was talking about that last week. One of our videos that he did has got thousands of views. I think it's close to 100,000 views now, at Brandon Rhymes 1 on Instagram, at CQB Show. Captain Will Smith was talking about how much he can earn when he's making these flights, and people can earn all different types of, in aviation, or as you mentioned, the traffic control, and then also the mechanic side. There's a lot of mechanical needs done on the maintenance side for those aircraft.
0: So. You look at when they make recommendations on what some of the best business ventures would be right now.
1: Yeah.
0: HVAC, electrical, plumbing, construction, to your point.
1: Right on.
0: Well, they've got to fill those spots. And, why should a kid come out of a four-year college with $100,000 in debt?
1: Yeah.
0: When on the other side of the coin, he could probably make more than $100,000. In
1: absolutely.
0: His first year in salary.
1: Yeah, right? Absolutely.
0: And that's just the start.
1: That's right? Just the start. Yeah. You know, the American dream can be a lot of different things, right? The American dream can be buying a home, starting a business, right? So I think that's the path for a lot of people. Yeah. They go and they work for someone for 3, 4, 5 years, and then they start their own business. They have an HVAC company. Now they have an HVA or electrical company. And then they build that American dream. Next thing you know, you got $1 million on your tax returns. And you're like, wow, this is the American dream. Capitalism, which is what the left is trying to crush in our country. There was a CBS poll that was recently done. CBS new YouGov poll finds 58% of Democrats view socialism positively versus just 32% who view capitalism positively. 26-point gap. So where is this coming from? I think it's from a lot of the misuse of government, because capitalism works. Have you ever seen Milton Friedman? Some of his videos online. I mean, the guy, he was on Phil Donahue one time, and he's like, he paints this bad picture, of course, Phil, with one of those leading questions. And he said, well, capitalism's built millions and millions of millionaires, billionaires across the globe. There's no better system. What would you have? Because he tried to pin it on greed. Well, I would say if you have greed, yes, the politicians that are writing some of these rules, some of the ill-conceived, like the North American Free Trade Agreement under Clinton. I remember I'm from a rural agriculture area in South Florida, Hendry County. A lot of the farmers were pissed about that. I mean, they were petitioning. It's like, no, this is America. Let's take care of America first. So I think President Trump's bringing that back. But this is a little bit scary when you have 58% of Democrats viewing socialism as a positive view.
0: Crazy.
1: Yeah.
0: Very crazy.
1: Yeah, man. So what else did you want to get into today? I know you brought some type of a story that you wanted to get into, right?
0: Yeah, I wanted to talk about, like we talked about earlier, Amendment 3. Mm-hmm. And, once again, just to clarify, a lot of Floridas remember Amendment 3 as the cannabis vote from a couple years ago.
1: Okay.
0: Well, it's the same name, but the 2026 Amendment 3 is strictly about tax relief.
1: Yeah.
0: What it does, it proposes a massive increase in the non-school homestead exemption.
1: Right.
0: Okay. Raising it from $50,000 to $250,000 in 2028.
1: Yes.
0: And places a tighter cap on assessments increases or for non-homestead properties.
1: Yeah, exactly.
0: It's going to take care of the Florida resident that owns his home.
1: Yep.
0: And, it isn't that the key right there, right?
1: Yeah, exactly.
0: We take care of our residents.
1: Well, here's a big point, too. There's so much misinformation. I saw one of the local news networks put out a video on social, and even their video was incorrect. They said, this is just for primaries. This is not going to help, something to the effect that it's not going to help renters. It's not going to help landlords. And I posted, sorry, that this is not well researched. It will, because what it's going to do, to your point you just mentioned, it's going to reduce the cap from 10% on non-homesteaded properties down to 5%.
0: Right.
1: So there, you have a news organization here in Tampa Bay getting it wrong on a social media video. And so there's so much misinformation and just bad advice out there So it's just unbelievable when you look at how wrong some of these people are. And I'll tell you what, I wanted to get into another one after the break, but I want to compare New York versus Florida, because I think we're going to see another exodus of people coming into the state of Florida. Amendment 3 is going to pass, and New York is being run into the ground. A lot of the grocery store folks are suing the mayor up there. So much stuff going on. Quick break, right back. More with Doug Bard here on the Consumer Quarterback Show, Platinum MVP team at Keller Williams Realty, Consumer Quarterback Show, ConsumerQB.com.
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1: 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We got Doug Bard, top agent on our team here, Realtor Doug Bard on the Consumer Quarterback Show. I want to remind you, vote yes on 2. That's Danny Alvarez's farm bill. Vote yes on 3. That's the amendment to reduce your property taxes, put more of your hard-earned money back in your pocket and out of the politicians who just love to waste it. Again, over $3 billion in wasteful fraud, fraudulent spending, wasteful spending, identified by CFO Blazing Golia, and that was only 16 or something like that, 18 different municipalities in the state of Florida. So they're wasting our money. They've got a spending problem, not a revenue problem. So get out of our pocketbooks in our wallets. We're tired of it. A couple of hot listings. We'll jump right back into it. So Doug Bard in studio with me. So I'm going to talk about a couple of his listings here. We've got one at 4925 North U.S. Highway 441 in Ocala. Doug, tell us about this property. Four bedrooms, 2.5 bath, 2-car garage, 2236 square feet, over 3 acres of land.
0: We've got this one as three listings that can be bought as a total package, which is 8 acres. It can be bought 3 acres, which has their home on it, that could be executive offices, that type of thing, and the 5.3 acres that is adjacent to the house. So it can be bought total or in two separate packages.
1: The residential and commercial.
0: Right. And it's zone commercial B4.
1: Mm-hmm.
0: So it can be used for just about anything and everything.
1: That's pretty solid.
0: Real solid. And it has access from two points off of Highway 441, which is also 301 in that part of the state.
1: Okay.
0: That's a major thoroughfare through there.
1: Yeah.
0: So there's access from two points off of the main road, which is great if you've got heavy equipment or you've got tractor trailers. They can easily access the property.
1: I love it.
0: And all cleared, ready to go.
1: I love it. 4925 North U.S. Highway 441, Ocala, Florida. Great opportunity. Residential piece, commercial piece. 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Yeah, we got a lot of people dreaming in red, white, and blue, but they're seeing other colors up in New York City. Here's a quick clip from DeSantis comparing Florida's budget versus New York.
6: Here's some facts. The state of Florida now has almost 4 million more residents than New York State does, yet New York's budget is over twice as large as the state of Florida's. New York City, with 8 million people, has a larger budget than the entire state of Florida, and yet our infrastructure's better, our roads are better, our services are better. And so these are choices.
1: Yeah, they're choices, and the voters are going to make choices. And also, the corporations are making choices. The homeowners are making choices. They're moving to Florida in droves. We're going to continue to see that trend. And also, Mondani administration facing a new federal lawsuit alleging that controversial plan to open taxpayer-subsidized grocery stores in 5 boroughs violates antitrust laws. So there's so much happening. Florida's the place to be. Tampa Bay is an awesome spot. We live where other people vacation, Doug.
0: We really do. And, you know, as the governor was talking, Brandon, I was thinking that, you know, a lot of people may not know that Florida has the 13th largest economy in the world.
1: Right on.
0: And, you know, it's being run well.
1: Okay? That's right.
0: And we're asking for people to vote in November, and let's make it even better.
1: That's right.
0: And let's protect our residents. Let's protect our investors.
1: That's right.
0: Let's protect people that want to continue to make our state great.
1: That's right. And it's going to continue to do that. You got over 50 billionaires now living in Palm Beach County, Dade, Broward, you know, that whole area, the 50 billionaires. That's going to have a huge trickle-down effect. And we got a big amendment vote on three, yes on three, coming up. Doug Bard, thanks for coming in, man.
0: Thanks for having me.
1: Folks, good. 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
9: With SRN News, I'm Michael Harrington in Washington. Iran's economic crisis is deepening with renewed protests, soaring prices, and growing pressure on the regime. Correspondent John Scott.
10: Iranian officials warn the country cannot continue much longer under current conditions. Reports say medicine shortages have pushed insulin prices sharply higher, while inflation and collapsing oil revenues fuel unrest in Tehran and Avaz. At the same time, satellite imagery reportedly shows activity continuing at Iran's Pickaxe Mountain nuclear site, underscoring the challenge facing the regime despite pressure from President Trump and the United States. John Scott reporting.
9: 25 years after 9/11, one historian says predictions of American decline have been proven wrong. Correspondent Richard Boyd reports.
11: Niall Ferguson argues that the United States remains the world's leading economic and military power. America's share of G7 economic output has grown since 2001, while the shale revolution sharply increased domestic oil and natural gas production. Ferguson says the dollar remains a global safe haven and that America's rivals face even deeper problems, leaving the United States still number one by most measures. Richard Boyd reporting.
9: Russian strikes have killed 8 civilians and wounded dozens in Ukraine over the weekend. President Vladimir Putin has also issued a warning about any thoughts of sending European troops into Ukraine. He says such a move would mean direct conflict with Russia, Putin speaking at the BRICS summit in India yesterday. A former CIA official has reached a tentative plea agreement after being charged with theft for inflating his salary. Court records show Daniel Rush was found with $40 million in gold bars at his home. A federal judge extended the indictment deadline to October 8th. This is SRN News.
12: With SRN News, I'm Mary Rose. President Trump is promising a major financial dividend to American adults if Republicans maintain control of Congress. Correspondent Richard Boyd reports.
11: President Trump has pledged a $5,000 payment to every adult citizen if Republicans retain both the House and Senate in the midterm elections. Speaking at the Republican National Committee's convention in Dallas, he said strong national finances would make it possible, likening the dividend to cash distributions made by successful companies to their shareholders. Mr. Trump also repeated his promise to campaign in 35 competitive states and districts. Richard Boyd reporting.
12: A Michigan teenager who stopped a deadly mall shooting has been sentenced not for the shooting, but for carrying the gun that helped him intervene.
13: 19-year-old Martinez Long received 2 years probation after using a pistol to stop a gunman who had already killed one person. The judge recognized Long's self-defense and defense of others, but said he violated Michigan's under-21 concealed carry restriction. If Long completes therapy and safety classes, the charge may be expunged. Ron Taylor reporting.
12: State-run media in Iran says an Iranian commercial vessel has been struck off Qasem Island in the Strait of Hormuz, with one person killed and 4 wounded. Separately, the United Kingdom Maritime Trade Operations Monitor reported a vessel was hit early Sunday by a projectile while transiting the strait, with no details. There is no immediate statement from the U.S. military, which has previously struck Iranian-flagged vessels as part of its blockade of Iranian ports. The attack came a day before Tehran seeks to brief regional countries on its contested efforts to manage shipping traffic on the strait. This is SRN News. They're hosting raves at St. Paul's Cathedral. Correspondent Michael Harrington reports.
9: The Church of England has sparked outrage across the United Kingdom by signing a multi-year deal with a London nightclub to host all-night dance parties and other musical events inside the iconic 300-year-old building. St. Paul's is the most important church in London. It is the site of royal weddings and funerals, and the list of legendary British figures who are buried within its walls include Lord Nelson and the Duke of Wellington. Michael Harrington reporting.
12: California Governor Gavin Newsom hasn't officially entered the 2028 presidential race, but is recent South Carolina tour fueled speculation. Gavin 2028 buttons were sold outside his events. Critics argue that his support for policies on abortion, LGBTQ rights, gun restrictions, and climate change could become a major campaign issues. This is SRN News. New facts are being found about the closest planet to the sun.
14: A new study shows that Mercury may be shrinking faster than expected. Scientists from the German Aerospace Center reported Thursday that Mercury's shrinkage may be 30% greater than previously believed. They say that represents a loss in diameter of as much as 14 miles, significant for a planet that is barely 3,000 miles across. Mercury has been shrinking ever since its formation because of internal cooling, which is tightening the surface like a girdle to fit its new slimmer cell. Keith Peters reporting.
12: Authorities are increasing patrols around former Vice President Kamala Harris's Malibu home after a woman allegedly trespassed on the property. Security personnel spotted the woman entering the property late Friday night and stopped her before she reached the home. Harris and her husband were not home at the time. More details at SRNnews.com.
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20: Tonight, expect a thunderstorm early, followed by cloudy and humid conditions with a low of 79. Tomorrow will bring humid weather with a mix of sun and clouds. There's a chance of a thunderstorm in the afternoon with a high of 89. Tomorrow night, anticipate a thunderstorm in the evening, then partly cloudy and humid conditions with a low of 78. That's your AccuWeather forecast. I'm meteorologist Jason Caterina for AM 860, The Answer.
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27: So I have titled this hour, The Need for a Thug. Now, President Trump is not a thug. I see him as a savior. A savior of the republic. But the left see him as a thug. So let's just go with it. All right. Welcome, everybody. Kevin Jackson's here listening to the Kevin Jackson Radio Show. So I need you to do me a favor. I've been asking it every show now. If you have a service, a streaming service, Pandora, Spotify, there's many of them, Apple Music, Apple this, that, and the other, wherever you get a podcast, I need you to like and subscribe. And there's nothing to it. There's no other ask. Because it'll make us go up in the algorithm, and it's gonna really impact my numbers. And it doesn't take many of you to do it. And you know, it's funny. People ask me all the time, Kevin, what could we do? You know, and I'll tell you. I'm gonna be speaking to 1,200 people that are coming to an event that I'm gonna be a part of, And I'll ask them to do it, and it's a simple ask. And they're excited, they're fired up after they hear me speak, and then we'll go look at the numbers and maybe three or four. You know, it's insane. Stop asking us what to do when we're telling you. These algorithms are important. The left are using this stuff, and they're crushing us. And we don't seem to want to fix it. Enough is enough. Let's fix it. Anyway, President Trump, he is our savior in one respect. I'm not talking about, you know, Jesus Christ. Don't get all crazy. He's a one-man wrecking ball on leftism, and he's caused the biggest chasm among Democrats in decades. And I'm going to go through a few of these. We've done it before, but I want you to keep in mind, I'm going to be talking about the need for a thug, and I'm going to tell you a story you probably haven't heard. Maybe you, if you know a little bit about black history, you might know the story, but I doubt it. Anyway, crime has dropped sharply, visibly, in jurisdictions that were once written off as a permanent loss. I mean, places like New Orleans, places like Atlanta, places like D.C. Entire trafficking networks are being dismantled. Thousands of children who disappeared under the Biden administration's border chaos have been recovered. Trump's administration is accomplishing in months what NGOs, task forces, virtue signaling nonprofits fail to achieve in years. The organizations that claim moral ownership of these causes are being exposed as ineffective at best and complicit at worst. The left's response has been silence. Tariffs were going to crush the economy. They didn't. Inflation was supposed to explode because of tariffs. It didn't. Trade relationships were supposed to implode. They didn't. The fear campaigns collapsed under measurable results. You notice something about President Trump? He gives you what he's going to do, and it's always, almost always, measurable. You can look at the border and go, we had this many people coming in, and now we have none. We had this many gotaways, and now we have none. And I can go down the list. So this is what the man does. It isn't, oh, we've got to eradicate racism and whatever else, or you know, climate change. How are you going to measure? So what about war? If there's one value the left used to pretend to own, it was peace. Yet no modern president has demonstrated a stronger instinct against war than Donald Trump. So what has he done? Conflicts ended. New ones being avoided. Now you could argue, oh, well, Kevin, look at what he's doing to Venezuela and look at what he's threatening with Iran. And I think that he's obviously done some shenanigans over in Iran to let the mullahs know he's serious about, you know, making sure that he protects the Iranian citizens. But for the most part, escalations have been diffused instead of inflamed. And by any honest count, Trump has ended more wars than Obama and Biden combined. Throw in George Bush for good measure. So, here's a question. Where are the anti-war celebrations? And I'm going to give you the answer. They don't exist. Because acknowledging them would require intellectual honesty. Acknowledging any of these things that President Trump has been doing would require the Democrats to admit they're wrong. There's so many more reveals that are going to happen and that are unraveling as we speak, and every story gets bigger than the next. I mean, look, I talked earlier in the first hour about Stephen Miller and him saying in 10 days, justice will be restored fully. And I looked at it and went, well, geez, is it going to be justice for the stolen election in 2020? Is it going to be justice for the J6 people that went to prison over that nonsense? Is it going to be justice to the citizens of Minnesota and D.C. and everywhere else the Somalis live? Is it going to be justice for any Democrat-controlled state where the governor is, complicit in the scandals? Or big city? Where is it going to be? Because Stephen Miller made it sound like this is going to be a blanket. You're going to throw a blanket over this bad boy. So here's what I will tell you. This year, the left can't maintain their fiction. And the language is going to soften at first. You're going to hear qualifiers. You're going to hear hedges. You're going to hear things like, I don't like his style, but. You're going to hear things like, I disagree with him. However, these phrases are not arguments. They're surrender signals. And I wrote about this. I said, come this year, at some point, the Democrats, the people that were naysayers against Trump, are going to flip. When we come back, I'm going to talk more about this, and I'm going to make you a believer.
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1: Most of you know my story. I grew up poor, lost my mom before I turned 5. My father was in San Quentin prison most of my life. I faced odds that could have broken some people, but I learned how to overcome tragedy because of America. I feel compelled to help create a generation of young people who know how to overcome hardship and who express true love for this country. I also want to strengthen every American who feels forgotten or abandoned. But this is not about me. 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
27: The need for a thug. Welcome back, everybody. Kevin Jackson's here listening to. If you're listening to me on Spotify, Apple Music, whatever streaming service that you get, then please click that like button and subscribe. It is so important. If you never do anything else for me, that one thing is very important. We are going to get our voice out this year in 2026. And thank you for being on the program. Thank you for the notes, the phone calls, everything that you guys do to let me know that you enjoy the work of me and my team. I'm talking about the need for a thug, and I don't consider Trump a thug, but it's okay. The left do. This guy's heavy-handed to them. They've been, you know, demonizing him and trying to make us feel bad because we voted him, supported, and they still, for the life of them, can't figure out, after their 34 indictments and all the other things they've done, how could we possibly vote for this guy? And I love it. And what I'm telling you is this year, so many of them are going to flip. It's ridiculous. I don't know if you've been keeping up with the numbers. I don't know if have you checked your 401k? Do you own gold? Because if you do, you're smiling. There's so many things I could talk to you about that will make you feel good. This year is going to be one. Assuming the Supreme Court leaves the tariff stuff in place, which I can't imagine they won't, this is going to be probably the best year financially that we've had in decades. Welcome back. Kevin Jackson's here listening to the Kevin Jackson Radio Show. KJRadio.com, 844-551-8255. If you're looking for my show on those services, just look for the Kevin Jackson Show, and you should be able to find me. This year, the naysayers, the people that say they hated Trump, they were lukewarm on him in any way, many of those people are going to say things like, I like his style, but, or I disagree with him. However, the These are going to be surrender signals. They're going to be signaling to you that they're never going to admit they're wrong. That's as close as you're going to get. And there are going to be some of them who were in the middle of the road who will go the extra mile and say, you know what? I'm starting to like the guy. And that admission is going to trigger a cascade of others. You're going to start hearing things like, well, you have to admit Biden was a disaster. You're going to hear people say, you know, Harris was an illusion. There was nothing really good about her. They're going to admit the Democrats governed through deceit. And all these things, I was talking to a guy the other day, his name is Mark, and he was telling me, he goes, now, Kevin, I'm going to tell you, I'm a conspiracy guy. And I said, what conspiracies? And he starts naming things, and I go, it's no longer a conspiracy. That's not a conspiracy. And he starts laughing. He goes, I know, but they still think of me that. I said, yeah, well, what you change? Why would I consider myself a conspiracy theorist? Because I believe that they stole the election. Because I believe that J6 was a farce. Because I know climate change is nothing but a money grab. I know all this LGBTQ nonsense is an attack on the church, an attack on civilized people, because a bunch of weirdos want us to believe that they've got, that we should recognize their weirdo as norm. I'm sorry, there's nothing conspiratorial about anything I just said. Anyway, COVID policy, reckless, vaccine narrative. Not only was it oversold, people should go to prison for this. I already talked about climate change. That hysteria replaced actual science. They claimed that open borders was indefensible. That BLM was a gift. Almost all of their post-2008 baby black Jesus belief system was performative nonsense, and the reckoning is unavoidable. The year 2026 will not simply be another election cycle. It will be a confession booth. The lies will be exhausted. And we're already starting to see them crack, right? I go back to what Stephen Miller said, 10 days, and we will get justice fully restored. A dude who doesn't speak in hyperbole, who tells it like it is, and he put a time clock on it. The lies, as I said, will be exhausted. The results will be undeniable. Are you liking them so far? Every time they come on TV and they go, the price of gasoline is now under $2 in certain areas of the country. The Democrats, it's death by a thousand paper cuts. In that case, it might even be a dagger through their heart. If we keep going at the rate that we're going, where President Trump is just crushing it, if we keep going, Trump's not going to need any approval anymore. I think we're almost there. Because he's talking about, when President Trump says, oh, we're going to invade, he didn't say this, but they're claiming he's going to invade Greenland. But he's saying, look, we need Greenland. And to some people, you would go, boy, it sure sounds like he's trying to take it over or whatever. And he's telling you, matter of fact, but I'm going to tell you something. As far as I'm concerned, if you want to bomb, if you want to wipe Denmark out to get Greenland, go do it. I don't even care. I hope you do. He's not in need of approval. He's in that I don't give a crap mode. And as long as his policies continue to show results, positive results, he's untouchable. So I think that a lot of the Democrats, well, I don't even think it. I know this because we've seen the numbers. But I'm telling you, I'm watching these trend lines. And then I'm thinking about what Stephen Miller says, because every time there's a new controversy surrounding the Democrats, Tim Walz, Ilhan Omar, Keith Ellison in Minnesota, and all the other Democrats that helped them do this deal with the Somalis. And then we find out the same thing's happening in Washington State. And it's not just the taking advantage of the programs, it's buying out these politicians. Jacob Fry in Minneapolis. Do you think these people really love the Somalis, or do they love the power that the Somalis now bring to the party, to the equation? And the Somalis figured it out better than any other group so far. But they also took it too far, because that's what leftism does. It thinks it can stretch it out. So we got our dude, man. We got our thug. We got our blue-collar billionaire who is in I-don't-give-a-crap mode, and the Democrats are considering him to be heavy-handed. When we come back, I want to talk about it from the standpoint of a guy named Bumpy Johnson and what was going on in Harlem with Dutch Schultz. I think you'll find it eye-opening.
12: He's putting an end to identity politics.
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16: With SRN News, I'm Mary Rose. President Trump says he is removing tariffs on Irish whiskey. As his visit to Ireland wraps up, the president made the announcement Sunday during the trophy presentation of the Irish Open, which is being held at his golf course in Doonbeg. The president also marked his trip by meeting with Ireland's prime minister, and he said the two countries have a fantastic relationship, adding that it's one that is very profitable for Ireland. And he went on to say that he would love to see a United Ireland and thinks it's going to happen eventually. He has also called on Ukrainian President Zelensky to halt strikes on Russian diesel fuel infrastructure, saying attacks are causing a global shortage. The president spoke on Sunday on the sidelines of the Irish Open after diesel prices in the U.S. hit record highs. This is SRN News.
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1: He's Kevin Jackson.
4: Yeah. They tell us he's black.
5: Negro, that's all you had to say.
6: I want to use what's happening today in America as an allegory for President Trump and what was happening in Harlem in the 1930s. The music has obviously changed. The clubs are gone, but the tension is still the same. On one side, you have Democrats, loud, brash, arrogant, convinced they can push into any territory that they please, demeaning anyone who dares to stand in their way. They strut like Dutch Schultz, thinking that intimidation and bluster is going to bend reality to their will. And I'm going to develop who Dutch Schultz was in case you don't know it in just a second. And on the other side of the Democrat stands President Trump. Calm, deliberate, a strategist who knows the terrain, who commands loyalty, refuses to be disrespected. And like Bumpy Johnson, in his prime, and that was Dutch Schultz's nemesis, Donald Trump doesn't need theatrics to project authority. His moves are precise, measured, and designed to make the audacious pay a price for underestimating him. And if there's anybody that's been underestimated politically more than Donald Trump, please let me know. The left think he's stupid, a graduate of Wharton who becomes a billionaire. They think he's stupid. Did you hear Ilhan Omar, what she said about Elon Musk the other day? She says he's ignorant. Democrats, man, always that opposite speak, as we've talked about. Anyway, the stage is set. And the question is, who's going to blink first? That's where we find ourselves right now. Who will leave the streets and the narrative intact? And who will discover that audacity has consequences when it meets preparation, resolve, and a unity that no outsider can penetrate? And I've been dying to talk about this. Welcome, everybody. Kevin Jackson's here. 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KJRadio.com. 844-551-8255. So, and I do want to remind everybody, please like and subscribe if you're on a streaming service. And if you're listening to me on KJ Radio or somewhere else, but you have a streaming service, search for us. Find the show and like it, please. So, I want you to picture Harlem, 1935. Streets are buzzing with a mix of music and ambition and danger. Neon lights flicker over storefronts and jazz clubs. And the Cotton Club hums like a living organism, full of smoke, laughter, clinking glasses, whispers in dark corners. Over 200 patrons are at the Cotton Club on this particular night, unaware that they're about to witness a clash that will become legend. Now, what's funny about it is if you don't study history, black history, you might not know this story. But I do. Dutch Schultz is a storm in tailored suits. He's known as the German, and his reputation precedes him. He's into bootlegging. He's into the numbers racket, which is the equivalent of the lottery today. And murder follows in his wake. He's loud. He's brash. He's convinced of his own supremacy. And Schultz sees the world neatly divided. It's whites on the top, and everybody else is beneath him. And he's got the money, and he's got the

0: muscle to enforce that hierarchy. In Harlem, which is where Bumpy Johnson lives, and is obviously mostly black at the time, is just a prize for him to take. Now, Bumpy Johnson, on the other hand, is a study in what I describe as calm ferocity. He's soft-spoken, composed, seemingly unassuming, but every move he makes radiates authority. Johnson grew up in Harlem and navigated the labyrinths of alleyways, but more importantly, the politics. And he rose to power not by brute force alone, but through intelligence, through alliances, and an unshakable sense of respect. If you've ever seen some of the movies where they profile him, you'll know what I'm talking about. Denzel Washington plays one of his proteges in a film. And he trained him to be exactly that way. I'm just saying, when Johnson took you under his wing, he trained you for calm. So where Schultz is fire, Bumpy is ice. He's controlled, he's precise, and he's lethal only when necessary. So on this particular night at the Cotton Club, and you got to remember, this is the 30s where there wasn't a whole lot of mixing, but there were areas where you could, but it was still a hierarchy. So Schultz spots Johnson at the back of the club, and Johnson is sitting alone sipping on a cocktail. And the sight of Johnson sparks a flash of anger in Schultz, because here's a man who has refused to recognize Schultz's authority and has quietly built this kingdom in the very neighborhood that Schultz says, I'm going to take over. Bumpy Johnson has been running Harlem for years. And Schultz sets up shop there, and he's running what they call policy, which is, again, like the lottery, for 18 months. And Johnson sees him there, and he's just studying it. He doesn't jump him right away. He studies him. So anyway, Schultz gets up, got a glass of bourbon in his hand, slams it down on the table. It spills Johnson's drink, and he says, I'm taking Harlem. Schultz announces it. You know, I'm tired of asking politely. Now, this is what witnesses said happened. And so while I want you to just understand, here's a guy, this white guy, he's one of the biggest criminals in the area in New York, comes over to your table, bodyguards following in tow, Johnson by himself drinking a bourbon. Schultz comes over, slams his on the table, knocks Bumpy Johnson's over. They say it went on his suit. And he didn't flinch. Doesn't even rise. Doesn't stand up. So he meets Schultz's gaze with the calm of a man who knows his territory. He knows his people. And he understands the stakes. And his response is simple, direct, and it's chilling in its restraint. He says to Schultz, he says, you have 1 week to leave Harlem or you're going to lose one man per day. No threats, no bluster, just authoritatively. And Schultz laughs. He literally, he just starts laughing. So what Schultz doesn't know is during this 18 months, Bumpy Johnson has been profiling all the people that Schultz has in Harlem that's running policy against, you know, encroaching. And he knows everything these guys has done. He knows the cars they drive. He knows the women they're with. He knows their schedules. He knows every place they've gone, safe houses, you name it. But he didn't say a word. He waited for that moment. Some people even speculate he may have wanted Schultz to confront him. So he's ready to go. They leave the club, and you know, and Schultz is like, well, first of all, Schultz wants him dead because he can't believe that Johnson threatened him like that. So he says he puts a price on his head. During this week, Johnson is a ghost. He disappears. But day one, he takes out Schultz's number one guy in Harlem at his apartment. And I'm talking about a brutal death. And Johnson leaves a note that says he got six more days. And if you don't leave, these murders will continue. So Schultz then says, I want to put whatever it takes. He throws all the money at it. And I'll go more into it because I'm going to run out of time in this segment. But this story is amazing and how it fits what's happening today.
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0: Doug Schultz and Bumpy Johnson's rivalry as an allegory for President Trump and the Democrats. And the irony is, Trump is playing the role of the black guy, and the Democrats are playing the role of Schultz, the German, who thinks that this black guy is subservient to him and shouldn't, you know, should just turn over his territory. And I'm talking about what Bumpy Johnson has done. He's taken 18 months. Schultz has come into Harlem, set up. He's stealing money from, you know, from Johnson, who, by the way, isn't, you know, he's doing illegal stuff. He's doing what the government does, running policy. you know, which is the lottery. And Schultz comes in, wants to take the business because he thinks he owns everything. And he's like, you know, you should have been giving me a taste of what you were doing, and I wouldn't have to come in and exert this authority over you. But Johnson lets him do it for 18 months. Think about it this way. President Trump gets kicked out of office, and for 4 years, he studies the Democrats. And then he enacts his vengeance. So we're at a point now in the story. And by the way, welcome back. Kevin Jackson's here. 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KJRadio.com, 844-551-8255. So President Trump has studied the Democrats. He knows what's going on now. Now he gets back into power. In the case of Bumpy Johnson, he gave Schultz, after Schultz insulted him, talked down to him, made him understand that the white man was higher authority than he was, and he needed to pay attention to his master. And that's what the Democrats and the Rhino Republicans did to Trump. And so Bumpy Johnson says to him, you got 7 days to leave Harlem, and I'm going to kill one of your guys every single day until you do. And so Schultz is like, ha, look at you, uppity Negro. I'll show you. So he puts out a contract. And here's what's important. Most people will drop a dime on you for the type of money he wanted to get Bumpy Johnson. He says, there's no limit. You get him. You kill him. Not a single black person in Harlem turned on this man. And meanwhile, Johnson had, over this 18 months, knew every single thing about Schultz's operation. And day one, when he left, they killed his first lieutenant. Deader than disco, and a brutal death. This made Schultz even more mad. You think Bumpy Johnson got mad, or did he get calm? As you think about these murders, I want you to think about Trump's policies. Trump closes the border. What a Democrat. It can't be done. He closes the border. He's going to deport these illegal banditos. How are you going to do it? You can't mass deport all these different people. And he starts doing it. And what? Democrats fight back harder. And they say, these people are not criminals. And Donald Trump says, let me show you they are. So I want you to think of those as the dead bodies. Because every single day, Johnson executes his plan with cold precision. One by one, Schultz's men die. Each killing meticulously planned, surgical. And he leaves behind a note. Leave Harlem and the killings will stop. Think of this as draining the swamp for President Trump. Saying, hey, there's less water in it today. You guys might want to consider changing your evil ways. By the end of the week, 8 of Schultz's top lieutenants are all dead. And think about it. When the first one, you say, okay, you got lucky. The second one, you go, you better find this guy. I mean, can you imagine him telling his troops, there's no way this guy can hide from us. You better find him. I got the best criminal organization. And he's got all the places licked. He's bought politicians and cops and all that. And he can't find Bumpy Johnson. And by now, he's told his guys, look, be careful. This guy's out there. He's out to get you. A third one dies. Then a fourth one. Then a fifth. And it goes up to 8. And at this point, paranoia has set in with Schultz. And you know what he figures out? He can't win Harlem. Johnson has made the city a fortress of respect. And Schultz must die or risk everything. And why do I say everything? Because what's happening right now with, let's just look at Minnesota. Take one issue. And what's happened with the Democrats is Minnesota has metastasized into all over the country. Well, in the case of Bumpy Johnson, he said to Schultz, in the last note, he says, leave Harlem, or not only am I going to keep killing your people one by one, I'm going to kill them in every city that you operate in. Now, Do you think that Johnson had already scouted those other cities and knew where Schultz's main guys were? Because if you say no, you'd be a fool. He knew this man's entire operation, soup to nuts. And he said, you keep messing with me, not only will I shut you down in Harlem, I will shut you down forever. And you know what else he said effectively? I can get to you. See, Johnson's victory wasn't just tactical, it was symbolic. Harlem sent a message. I want you to think of Harlem as MAGA. This was a time when black unity was important. Black communities demanded respect, and unity is a force no outsider can easily penetrate. So word quickly spread through the underworld. Other gangsters learned the rules. One, respect black people. And two, do not threaten us. And the streets of Harlem became a proving ground for both courage and strategy. This uppity Negro that this guy thought was a lowly, you know, sycophant to him, showed him, I'm 10 times smarter than you. I want you to think Jesse Owens and Hitler, but certainly think MAGA. The story of Schultz leaving Harlem, folks, is more than a gangster tale. It's about character under pressure. Schultz, like the Democrats, loud, impulsive, ambitious, and underestimating the intelligence and the patience and the precision of their adversary, Donald Trump. See, Trump is a strategist. He understands that power isn't just about, you know, guns and war and things like this. It's about loyalty. It's about timing. It's about perception. This is the same as true of Bumpy Johnson. Every note that Bumpy Johnson left with a corpse, every carefully chosen strike sent a message that extended beyond Harlem. Every policy issue that Trump makes sends a message that extends beyond D.C., beyond the borders of America. It goes out to the world. The backdrop is important because Harlem was more than streets and clubs. It was culture. It was ambition, survival, interwoven with music and art and politics. And Johnson understood that protecting his neighborhood wasn't just about turf. It was about protecting the dignity and the future of a people, a group of people who had been systematically targeted and disrespected. His victories were a declaration. This is our community, our people, and we will defend it. And it went well beyond the drug dealing and all the other the vices that he was introducing. It became bigger than that. And everybody in Harlem knew it. And as I'm telling this story, I know for a fact there are many of you out there going, I get it, Kevin. This is what you're saying about MAGA. And that's absolutely 1,000% right. So there's a human lesson embedded in the violence. And I'm not saying idolize the thugs, because Johnson's story is certainly one of that. But it's more about a reminder of collective power. When one man stands for the greater good, when strategy, loyalty, and precision replace chaos, even a feared empire like Schultz's can be defeated. Johnson's actions echo the later breakthroughs of figures like Jackie Robinson. He wasn't just fighting for control. He was asserting respect, equality, recognition in a world that was built to deny it. And by the time Schultz retreated, Harlem had not just survived, it had set a precedent that Johnson, you know, was careful. He measured approach to power and respect and strategy had become legend. And I really want you to think about it, because people say to me, just the other day, somebody said to me, Kevin, can we really win against these people? Look at it. And I was thinking of this very story as he was telling me that, or asking me that. Bumpy Johnson, Harlem was a battlefield. Yes, it was. But it was a classroom in leadership, strategy, and community. And in that classroom, Dutch Schultz learned the hard way what it truly means to challenge a people united under a leader who refuses to back down. Here's to MAGA. Gold every single time. Kids.
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11: With SRN News, I'm Mary Rose. Iran's economic crisis is deepening with renewed protests, soaring prices, and growing pressure on the regime. Correspondent John Scott reports.
12: Iranian officials warn the country cannot continue much longer under current conditions. Reports say medicine shortages have pushed insulin prices sharply higher, while inflation and collapsing oil revenues fuel unrest in Tehran and Ahvaz. At the same time, satellite imagery reportedly shows activity continuing at Iran's Pickaxe Mountain nuclear site, underscoring the challenge facing the regime despite pressure from President Trump and the United States. John Scott reporting.
11: Yemen teeters on the brink of a renewed civil war. Richard Boyd reports.
13: Yemen's internationally recognized government is backed by Saudi Arabia and is now calling for international support against the Houthi faction. Yemen's National Defense Council, condemning the Houthi moves, says it's on the front line of defending freedom of navigation off its shores. Yemen's civil war has had a truce since 2022. Yemen's population is 40 million. Richard Boyd reporting.
11: The CEO of Anthropic says that artificial intelligence industry should slow its fast-moving development to give safety measures time to catch up. Without such a slowdown, Dario Amodi warned on Saturday that AI could be capable within 6 to 12 months of leading a swarm that could take over the entire internet, among other risks. Amodi also offered a plan in a post on his website to increase checks on the industry, one part of which he said Anthropic is undertaking by itself already. Some big names in the AI industry offered quick encouragement and support, including OpenAI Sam Altman. This is SRN News. A warning about Netflix. Correspondent Michael Harrington reports.
14: 1 Million Moms, a Christian conservative family organization, says the ratings that the streaming platform uses do not clearly reflect the content of the shows. OMM says, quote, children should not be exposed to this inappropriate content, and Netflix seems to be hoping parents are not paying attention. Moms and dads are being encouraged to keep a close eye on what their kids are looking at on streaming platforms and don't blindly trust the ratings. Michael Harrington reporting.
11: The Trump administration has released updated federal civil rights data from the nation's public schools, but removed information related to students identified as transgender or non-binary. The Education Department survey covers the 23-24 school year when schools could report non-binary students alongside male and female. This is SRN News. The Nashville airport will soon be named for entertainer Dolly Parton.
15: Parton, who passed away 2 weeks ago, has previously declined such honors. The state-controlled Metropolitan Nashville Airport Authority has unanimously approved a motion to begin the renaming process. While the process could take a year or more, the change would make Parton the first woman whose name adorns one of America's 50 busiest airports. I'm Lisa Dwyer.
11: President Trump says the U.S. should be paying the lowest interest rate in the world. The president made the comment to reporters in Ireland Sunday as the Federal Reserve is due to announce its decision on interest rates in the week ahead. New data from the Consumer Price Index out Friday showed annual inflation still well above the central bank's 2% target. That's pushing many analysts to raise their expectations about an increase. More details at srnnews.com.
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21: Tonight, expect a thunderstorm early on, followed by cloudy and humid conditions. The temperature will drop to 79 degrees. Tomorrow will bring humid weather with a mix of sun and clouds, along with a chance of a thunderstorm in the afternoon. The high will reach 89 degrees. Tomorrow night, anticipate a thunderstorm in the evening, then partly cloudy skies and continued humidity. The low will be 78 degrees. That's your AccuWeather forecast. I'm meteorologist Jason Caterina for AM 860, The Answer.
22: I'll say what I want to say, and if the consequence of that is losing money, so be it. Offer me money. Offer me power. I don't care.
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23: He's Kevin Jackson.
0: Hey, folks, we got a lot to talk about today, but I figured we'd take it a little lighter because it can't be all politics all the time, and it kind of is in some ways. I mean, because as you know, I like to talk about things in metaphor, but this particular subject I think is funny because it's embarrassing things that people do, that we all do, and you'll have your own thing that you'll relate to, which is what I love about topics like this. And I'll give you an example. When you forget somebody's name, you call them buddy. Now, guys do this. We're like, hey, you know, you get at a mixer or something like that, and somebody's like, hey, Kevin, and hey, what's up, bud? You know, things like that, because you've forgotten the name. And you're hoping that somebody with you will, and you know, will, hey, my name is so-and-so, and you are, so you can get like a little bit of a, oh, yeah, I remember his name was Ted. We've all done it. And these are funny things because we can all relate. And by the way, this is not something you've done once or twice. You've done it many times because most of us are so, we're not captured in the names. We don't remember the names. I don't know how often you meet people. I meet people all the time. They're very forgiving too. They'll be like, hey, Kevin. And I go, hey. And they go, you're not going to remember me, but we met at, and I'm thinking, oh, goodness, thank you. And then others, I do remember their faces, but I don't remember names. So for me to remember your name, you got to be, you know, I mean, we have to see each other quite a bit. I have to know, okay, this is what you've done. This is the situation we were in, blah, blah, blah. How about this one? I thought this one was funny because I've done it. This is one you do less because it's not a situation you find yourself in too often. Maybe as you age, you do. But when you stumble, and then you make it into a dance. I've probably done that twice in my life, but I remember doing it. when I stumbled, I was like, hey, check it out. It's a new move. It's a new dance. I remember, and you do it only when people are around, because you, if you stumble on your own, you tend to just go, well, oh, you look and go, oh, idiot. Oh, my goodness. Oh, how about this one? I've done this one. Taking a book to the beach and not reading it. I do that less. I don't know that I've done that. I may have. But I know this. I've traveled with a book in my computer bag that I carry on a plane. Because I'll tell myself, I'll read it on the plane, or I'll read it when I get to the hotel. You know, if I'm somewhere 3 days, I figure I'm going to have a little downtime, and I want to do something different than just, you know, watching TV. And I don't know, I can't remember the last time I cracked a book when I was at a hotel. You just figure something else out to do. Now, if you take a book to Vegas, now you're an idiot. But if you take it to Cleveland, you think you might read one chapter. Kevin Jackson, folks, it's here listening to the Kevin Jackson Network, 844-551-8255. I got to ask you, have you seen our new merch? If you haven't, you should go take a look. shop.thekevinjacksonnetwork.com. Nothing like it. Cool stuff. We got a new MAGA fist that Chris put in the store. Just some of the most clever stuff in it. It's all our style. We're not going to change the style, because I think it's very cool stuff. And I think people are going to start getting collections of our stuff at some point. And we're going to get more sophisticated. We are just at the infancy of this, but it's starting to take, starting to, little by little. And I appreciate it. And I hope each one of my listeners goes out and at least get one of our mugs. All of them are not. We have one that's a finger mug. It's got DOJ and Biden and FJB and Let's Go Brandon and all that stuff. And I would get it if you're like, oh, Kevin, that's offensive. Well, fine. You know, get over yourselves. But many of them are just things that showcase, you know, gladiator warrior spirit, which is what we're all about. It takes guts to get merch from the Kevin Jackson Network. But go do it. Get something. Let me know you care. I don't want to talk about that right now. We'll talk about it later. What else have you done? And then this one's less funny, but it's true. We hit the elevator button lots. Now, when I lived in China, let me tell you, the pace of China makes New York look like people walking molasses. You can't cross the street. Anything you do, you better be doing and looking, because, boy, it is so super fast. The minute that people get on an elevator, the buttons are being pushed as if it's going to speed it up. And the minute the elevator stops, there are people pushing the open door. You know, you probably don't even realize many people. Have you pushed to close the elevator quick or to open the elevator? For the most part, you wait it out. Not in China. And if you're in a rush and you're in a big city here in America, same thing. Oh, what about this one? I've done this one. God, when you cook, reading the directions on the box of food or whatever, then you toss the box and then you don't remember. Like, okay, wait a minute, what am I supposed to do? So you dig it out of the trash so you can read it again. Everybody's done that in a time or two. I know you've done this one. Even if you're young, and certainly if you're getting older, I guarantee you, you've done this. You've walked into a room and you forgot what you went in there for. You're like, what am I doing? Okay. And you're sitting there trying to figure it out. And here's what's funny about walking into a room and you can't figure it out. You can't figure it out in a room. You got to walk out. You got to leave and retrace your steps. Because if you stay in the room, it's like a vortex. It's just nothing can penetrate it. But if you walk, as soon as you walk out of the room, oh, yeah, my watch. Oh, goodness. Oh, man, these are the ones. This is one. You guys are going to love this one. Accidentally sending the text to the wrong person. And maybe it was something you were texting about that person. Now, we've accidentally sent texts to the wrong people. And that can even be embarrassing in and of itself, because if you're sending a text to your sweetheart, you're like, hey, Pookie, Bookie, Beckaboo, whatever. And then it's to your boy, right? And then, oh, okay, it's like that. But when you're sending something like particularly, yep, I knew I was going to get it out, regular, you know, you send something to somebody that is the information about them, like that Ted, I can't stand that guy. And then you find out you send it to Ted. Yikes. I've done that with email, where you send an email, you hit send, and goodness, wasn't supposed to send that to that person. Yeah, especially if it's like salary related or something like that. Yikes. Lower, and then this is something I think older people do. Lower, I don't know, I'm not old, so y'all tell me. Lowering the music in your car so you can see better. Yeah, you know, my grandfather used to do that. Turn the music down, I'm looking over here. Oh man, we got quite a few of these. Maybe we'll do one more segment on this. What do you think? Anyway, hey, Kevin Jackson, who you're listening to. Glad you're with me. Glad to be with you. We'll be back. Keep it here.
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0: We are talking about things that people do, embarrassing things, silly things, that human nature. And I love these types of things because they make us see that we're no different. We're no different. I'll give you an example. The next one we're going to talk about is searching for your phone while you're holding it. Have you done that? I'll give you worse than that I've done. I've been looking for my phone while I'm actually talking on it. I'm like, yeah, let me get that for you, man. I just got to find my phone. Some of you may very well have been the person I was talking to. Kevin Jackson's who you're listening to, folks. The Kevin Jackson Network, 844-551-8255. Now, a lot of people give out their identification. I'm Kevin. This is how you contact me, blah, blah, blah. I'm Kevin Jackson. I gave you my website, because I want you to go check it out. I've given you the phone number because I want to hear from you. Many of you know I will call you back. The one thing I pride myself on in our team is we get back. We want to be hands-on. We want to let you know that you matter. And I tell you this all the time. I go, you're important. And there are many people in your life that want you to feel unimportant. The worst one is the one that you finance. You're the boss of, and it is the government. They don't think you're important. They don't. I promise you they don't. And the people that are pulling the strings, the levers of power that actually control the government, the unelected, non-bureaucrat, fat cat rich people, they don't care about you at all. They think of you as a pawn in the wheel. You are expendable, a pawn in the wheel, a pawn on a board, a cog in the wheel. You're a cog on the chessboard. They don't care about you. But I do. And the people around you care, and the people that you're going to touch care, and the legacy that you leave, you won't even know. Most of us won't ever know what that legacy is, but you've touched many people. And what you hope is that you've touched them good. Sometimes your bad behaviors can make them remember and go, I never want to be that. But let's hope it's not that. Let's hope you touch somebody, something you said, some powerful thing that you show, you didn't even notice it because you weren't trying. That's what I love about conservatism. You're not out there looking for the ways to make people feel impressed by you. It just is. It is what it is. I'm going to be speaking at a church. This pastor, I told him, look, man, I'd love to come to the church and speak. But I'm coin operated. When I leave my office, it means I'm losing dollars in something. He's like, Kev, I'm going to try to get you here. So one of my donors called and said, hey, Kevin, I'm going to cover the flight and stuff like that. But here's my point. That guy, his name is Steve, Reverend Steve. He says, Kevin, you changed my life. I swear, true story. He called me up. He says, you changed my life. I go, how so? He goes, I heard you. I don't remember if it was TV, radio. And he goes, I was like, who is this guy? Because he was like, I disagree. Then he went and he did more. That's what I'm telling you. Go to the website. Find out what we do. Find out all the ways we help kids. What was it Melissa and I were talking about the other day when somebody goes, I can't believe you guys have gotten over 1,000 kids adopted. And we looked at each other like, yeah, how do you know? And they researched it. We have. We've gotten over 1,000 kids adopted, Melissa and I, in a 10-year period when we were working with the Adoption Exchange. So anyway, going back to this, Stevie said he was like, oh, man, that guy's full of it. And then he went and he researched it, and then he started looking at my videos and all that. He was like, man, this dude has got it. And he tells people, I swear it's so funny, he'll say, man, this is the man here to stop me from being a Democrat. And so he wants me to go speak to his church. I think the congregation's like 300 to 500 people. And he's trying to get other people to come. He wants the inner city neighborhood to come hear me. And you know, and he's like, will you do it? I'm like, yes, I'll do it. But I can't. I mean, I wish I had the budget where I was like, yeah, man, let's just go. You know, let's go speak at colleges and universities. Let's put together. In fact, you know what I'd like to do? I'd like to get a tour where I wish I had the dollars to do it, but I could just go places and say, we're going to talk about these issues. We're going to put these symposiums together and we're going to invite people to come and I'm going to talk. I'm going to do what I do. We're going to go topic by topic, issue by issue, and we're going to let the people have the conversation around it. I'd love to do that. I think, honestly, I see in my future that's in God's plan. I do. I just feel it. I feel, yeah, you feel something. You're like, this is going to happen. This is what I'm cut out to do. There's a video circulating of me, by me circulating it. But I was speaking the Epic Times. I did an interview for the Epic Times. And it was, I'll tell you the quick story. Maybe I've already told it, but I'll tell it again. So I do this. I walk by their booth. I don't even know who these guys are at the time, and they didn't know me, and they were interviewing somebody of note, and so I stopped to listen to the interview, and I wasn't that impressed. Honestly, I don't know who it was, but I was like, eh, typical interview. You know, they don't say anything. They get caught up in the camera. People see a camera, and it changes the way they are. But if you're just having a conversation, no big deal, but as soon as somebody takes out a camera, it changes the way you do the presentation. So long story short, somebody said to the guy that was the interviewer, when they finished, you need to interview this guy. They pointed to me, and I, unbeknownst to me, I was like, really? So I do the interview. They cut 3 videos and then they labeled it thought leaders. In a 5-minute interview, they cut 3 thought leadership videos. And I'm trying to tell you, that's how profound it was. Now I'll tell you this, while I was doing the interview, I'm talking to this guy, and he's a senior editor at Epic Times. And I'm telling you, he was blown away. He was like, yeah, I could see it. You know, I could tell when an interviewer is like, wow, let's explore this area of the topic. Let's explore this. They cut 3 of their promotable videos, and I'm in their thought leadership section. So we got them, and I've been texting them out to my Backstage Club folks. So some of you've gotten them, some of you will get them. But I'm just telling you, that's the type of thing we've got to get out. And when people see that, the first one we sent out, they're like, Kevin, speak in truth and so eloquently. Well, that's what I do. Anyway, I want to go back to this crazy stuff that we do that makes us all human, that makes us all understand that we're the same people. Look, there are people all over the world. I don't care whether you're Chinese, you're African, you're Indian or whatever. We've all done this. It's everybody. Well, maybe not in the deep, dark resources of the Amazon rainforest. They're not searching for a cell phone while they're on it. But I think you get my point. How about this? I've done this. This is embarrassing. Seeing an outrageous price on something at a retail store, but pretending you're still interested to the salesperson. One time, Melissa and I were in New York, and we went to like Bergdorf's. I don't remember the store. And we walk in there. Every suit is $5,000. Shoes were $2,000. We fronted like big dogs. Well, I don't know, hun.
1: He's putting an end to identity politics.
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2: With SRN News, I'm Mary Rose. President Trump says the war with Iran will probably end sometime after the midterm elections in November. Speaking with reporters at the Irish Open golf tournament, the president indicated that the war would be concluded soon and afterward gas prices would fall. Oil prices dropped a bit on Friday, but notched sharp weekly gains after soaring above $100 per barrel for the first time in months. And the president now is headed back to Washington, D.C. after wrapping up a two-day visit to Ireland. He spoke to reporters before boarding Air Force One, saying he will remove U.S. tariffs on Irish whiskey. Fans at the Irish Open cheered the news earlier when he announced the move at an awards ceremony for the event. And several large companies are reporting planning health benefit cutbacks in the upcoming year. This is SRN News.
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18: Tonight, expect a thunderstorm early, followed by cloudy and humid conditions with a low of 79. Tomorrow will bring humid weather with a mix of sun and clouds. There's a chance of a thunderstorm in the afternoon with a high of 89. Tomorrow night, anticipate a thunderstorm in the evening, then partly cloudy and humid conditions with a low of 78. That's your AccuWeather forecast. I'm meteorologist Jason Caterina for AM 860, The Answer.
1: He's putting an end to identity politics.
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19: I thought the truth was potent, but it's nothing compared to this.
1: He's Kevin Jackson.
20: He's black.
21: Negro, that's all you had to say.
22: You know, if I have my way in the next 4 years, I'm going to make community college free. And it'll grow the economy. It won't cost the taxpayers.
0: spoken like a moron that knows nothing about finance or economics, right? He's going to make it free. But it ain't going to cost you anything. It's not going to cost the taxpayers anything. He's going to pay for it out of his own pocket. You know what? Mexico will pay for it. No. I better yet, Putin will pay for it. Joe Biden, boy, making those promises. If I have my way, the next 4 years, well, what happened to this 4 years? He violated the Constitution and said, I'm going to give money.

0: I don't care. Community college is a great thing. Everybody doesn't need to go to a 4-year college. Everybody doesn't need, some people need to kick the tires and see if they have the discipline or if the degree plan is something that they really want to pursue. There's lots of good reasons for community college. You know what I took in community college? I took French immersion. I wanted to really get immersed in the language. I took it in college, but I took immersion in a community college. To enhance my French experience. And it was the best thing that I ever did because I really, worked on the language during that time. It was a great thing to do. But goodness gracious, Joe, we're going to give it away and it's not going to cost you a dime. Man, who's okay, Joe, given that as the backdrop, I would really like to know who's going to pay for it. Where's the money coming from? Joe Biden acts like everything is free because you know what? For leftists, everything is free. He doesn't have to, he can make any promise he wants. He could go to the Mack truck and say, I drove trucks for a living. Yeah, Big Mama. I remember Big Mama when I was driving around my big 18-wheeler for a decade. I knew exactly what was going on. And oh, by the way, the Big Mama story, do you think Joe Biden as a senator would tolerate Big Mama saying they couldn't have that truck go there? That egomaniacal, crooked, corrupt, brain dead moron, he would have flipped his wig. And everybody knows that he's got a temper. But they make it, oh yeah, Big Mama, she wouldn't let me in. True story. That's when you know Joe Biden's lying. True story. You also know when he's about to lie, because you know what he does it when he's about to lie? He goes, yeah, I was well. Anyway, that's when you know he's about to lie. And he caught himself. I'm actually proud of him when he catches himself in the lie and doesn't follow through with it. Kevin Jackson's who you're listening to, the Kevin Jackson Network, 844-551-8255. So much to talk about, so little time. We've talked about the folks that back Joe Biden. John Legend says Joe Biden is not a racist, but Trump is. Michael Douglas says Joe Biden's not too old to be president. And didn't say anything about Donald Trump, except that none of the people want to work with Trump. Let me ask you, do you think that if Trump were to do a casting call and say, hey, look, who wants to be in my administration? And Joe Biden did the same thing, who do you think would have the longest line of people? Okay, let me ask it another way. Who would you want to pick in administration, Joe Biden or Donald Trump? There are even leftists that are going, you know what? Joe Biden's administration is too freaky for me. It's like Joe Biden does a casting call and says, if you are the worst at what you do, if you lead with whatever your stupid, peccadillo is, I'd like to hire you. I don't want to hire you for your expertise and what we need you for, which is all the government should care about. Joe Biden says, are you a freak? Do you like to cross dress and sleep with dolls and marry your car and lick your truck, for sexual satisfaction? Then please apply. Anybody else need not apply. If you're qualified for the job is in to run the nuclear fusion department or whatever, I want to play this clip. Jonathan Turley was talking about the case against Donald Trump. And I've already told you the Wall Street Journal, no, the New York Times had an op-ed where the guy said it's crazy what Alvin Bragg is doing. But here's Turley talking about the case and various things on Trump. This is a hodgepodge segment, so I'm going to tell you right now, but it's making the bigger point. This segment is for the greater good, okay? So you just take it.
1: Washington University law professor and a Fox News contributor. Jonathan, you look at the court of public opinion on this, U.S. adults' view of the hush money case that we are watching play out in real time. And when asked how Americans see the former president Trump's behavior in this hush money case, 35% say they see it as illegal. Okay, but 31% say unethical but not illegal, and 14% say nothing wrong. So 45% of respondents say they see it unethical or nothing wrong, more than those who see it as illegal behavior. Your thoughts on this day?

0: Well, that's not unexpected. I think if you poll people and ask if Trump was responsible for the bubonic plague, you'd end up with the same 35%. I mean, we have these hard numbers on either end of the poll when it comes to Trump. They don't move no matter what the subject is. What is clear is in this case, Trump is right. I mean, this is an embarrassment. I mean, the fact that we are actually talking about this case being presented in a New York courtroom leaves me in utter disbelief. I mean, the arguments today did, in fact, capture all the problems here. You know, you had this misdemeanor under state law where that had run out. This is going back to related to the 2016 election. And they zapped it back into life by alleging that there was a campaign finance violation under the federal laws that doesn't exist. The Department of Justice doesn't view it this way. But on top of that, you've got these tough factual issues that were laid out well by the Trump team, saying someone else designated this as a legal expense. And he was actually paid far in excess of this because of this was a legal account. But also keep in mind, this is what Hillary Clinton's people did. You know, remember when they funded the Steele dossier, which they denied to reporters, they put it as a legal expense. And then they fought the eventual fine that they received from the federal government, saying, but it was a legal expense. But now you've got some of the same Democrats supporting this bizarre theory.
1: Yeah. So in terms of Democrats, too, Trump insists that there's coordination between Bragg's office and Washington. Bragg's office says, no, no, no, no, there's no coordination. Yet, what do we see at trial today? The prosecution being led in part by Matthew Colangelo, who was the former associate attorney general of the United States, who gave up that plum position to go back and become a state prosecutor. Does that seem a little unusual?
0: Well, you can only imagine how what Trump was thinking. This is like playing poker with someone with their cards facing outward. I mean, the first person they bring up is the very guy that they got from the Biden Justice Department who's leading this effort. And that only reaffirms and supports this narrative, right, that this is all coordinated. It's a mystery to me why they would do that, except there is a chilling reality here. It doesn't matter. It's New York. That is, if the fact is that most people in most courts would be like, whoa, let's not start with the former Biden justice attorney to make this argument. But in New York, it doesn't matter because not much else matters except the name of the defendant on the caption, Donald Trump.
2: You know, it's remarkable as we continue to cover this, Jonathan, the optics of President Biden out there on the campaign trail, three stops in Pennsylvania on Friday last week alone, and the former president sitting in a courtroom. And he lamented that very point earlier on missing campaigning. Listen.
3: This is what took me off and takes me off the campaign trail, because I should be in Georgia now. I should be in Florida now. I should be in a lot of different places right now campaigning, and I'm sitting here. And this will go on for a long time. It's very unfair.
4: You guys hear me talk often about what I think about something, so I'm going to ask you, what are your thoughts? What are your assessments of how this is being perceived? And here's what I want you to do. I really want you to look at this as a bit of homework. Ask others. Ask Democrats. Ask these people. And if they say, you know what, I don't care, it's Donald Trump. And you say, well, would you care if it was Barack Obama? Would you care if it was Hillary Clinton? If they were flipped, would you want this being done to anybody else? Ask them these questions. Get involved in this stuff. Oh, Kevin, you can't talk to him. Sure you can. You can talk to him. You need to talk to him. You need to engage with them, and you need to make them think about their actions.
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16: 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And let me explain it. 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And I hope you go to the Kevin Jackson Network website. 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And when you're there, I think if you are so inspired, you're going to say, I want to support Kevin long term. And you're going to do probably what my buddy Andy and his beautiful wife Elise in Florida do, which is go back and you're going to listen to a lot of the shows that we've had. And here's what I think is going to happen. You're going to get inspired. Because I'm not bragging here. I want to tell you this. I say this in all humility. When I'm speaking to you, yes, God has given me a lot of intellect and I've had a lot of experiences and things that have created this mind that I use to think on every day, to think, you know, with every day. And you can see how eloquent I was just there in doing exactly that. But I digress. What I'm going to bet you is this. I will inspire you to think differently about a subject than you thought about it on your own. And to me, that is one of my biggest roles. And if I'm able to do that, then that's the value that I bring to your life. And if you put a value on it, then here's what I'd like you to do. I'd like you to promote it. Tell other people about the show. Send them a link. I don't know whether you listen on Spotify, whether you listen on Apple, whether you listen on Spreaker, wherever you listen. We're on every major platform to get this show. There's no reason why this show shouldn't be out there as big as anybody else. It should be as big as Joe Rogan. I'm not exaggerating that one bit. Joe Rogan, great guy. This is a blue-collar dude who is accomplished. Joe is an amazing martial artist, as am I. He's a pretty good commentator. I could have been. I didn't do that as a career, but I was with Fox, and I think some people would tell you I was pretty doggone good at it. And so we literally mimic each other in many ways, except Joe has had much, much more success financially in people getting out there. But I will make you a bet. If my word gets out there like Joe's, people will pay attention. And so at the very least, I hope you spread the word. But I also hope you do more. I hope you will wear our merch. We've got new merch. We got a finger merch that I think you'll enjoy if you want to have a coffee mug and you want to wake up in the world and say, you know, give them. Well, it's not going to be for everybody. I'll just say that. But for those of you who say, Kevin, I get what you're doing and I'm going to support it, please do. I'm still promoting BleedingBlueMovie.com, our film. Check it out. If you haven't seen it, I encourage you to watch it. When you watch it, here's what you're going to say. What an amazing first attempt. I don't think you're going to tell me, Kevin, you need to replace Spielberg, but I think you're going to tell me what an amazing film, especially for a guy who just right out of the saddle, that's the first one that he did. But promote it, watch it, tell other people about it. Do what you can in your circle of influence to spread what we do. I'm not going to tell you what to do there. I don't know what to tell you to do. That's the beauty of it. 6 degrees of separation, and you know what? Boom, we're bigger than Rogan. And by the way, I'm not in a competition with Joe. I think he's a great guy. I like his blue-collar approach to what he does. But I got a black-collar approach to it, or whatever collar approach that's different than his, and it deserves an audience, a big audience. And God is, he's throwing me lifelines, going, but Kev, I threw you a lifeline. Here's another lifeline. I'm jumping on the lifeline. Let's get on it. Let's do it. And as I mentioned, become one of our 500 warriors, the people that support us with recurring revenue. Speaking of which, we have 2 slots open. If you say, Kevin, I can't afford to do it, but I'd like to be one of them and be part of the Backstage Club and all that, we have 2 slots open. Let me know. We will put you on there. In other words, somebody paid for you to be on there. Somebody gave us $60 a month, so you and asked that we add 2 people to it. Okay, I like that. We have another person that gave us $100 a month. We're going to bring 4 people on. I just have to verify that's what they want to do, but I think it is. So that's what we're going to do. And we're going to grow it to that number. And I hope it's 5,000 people that end up doing it. But I'm just telling you, this is our year. And what I'm telling you about all these different things we're talking about are important. And what I'm getting into now, because I want to talk about how you feel about what people know about you. See, here's my thing. My phone knows more about me than my family does. Apps on my phone track everything. Places I've visited, food I've eaten, the number of steps that I've taken, what other exercise programs I have, how much water I've drank, etc. All in some of it I'm putting in, but some of it just does. It's measuring my fitness. Can you imagine, what if I didn't take any steps and it said, oh, hey, insurance company, this dude doesn't walk at all. He takes less than 1,000 steps a day. Now, quite frankly, I don't care that it's reporting anything because I try to get those steps in, man. I'm a fit dude. I'm a good looking guy for my age. I represent up in here. So I'm glad that it does, but am I? Facebook knows more about you than your family, than your mama knows about you. It's the truth.
4: It tracks everything. Everywhere you go, when you get on that sucker, if it's tracking your phone, it's telling you, Google knows where you've been, what you ate, et cetera. And then you help. You take pictures of the food. You take pictures of your friends. You take pictures of the places you're visiting. It's already got a geo track. It's tracking that stuff. You don't know where you last ate, where you went, et cetera. Big data knows. Then it maps it to your credit card. It could easily build a digital profile of your life, most of which you've forgotten. When you stop for gas, did you get a drink? Did you get some gum? It knows. And some of it, it knows. It doesn't have to, you don't have to enter it. If it's tied to your credit card or you got it on a Venmo app or something, it automatically knows. Why do you think they want all this stuff captured? I mentioned your weight, your exercise routine. I have an app that pays me back for registering my receipts. You just take a picture of the receipts and somebody will send you enough money at some point to get a gift card. Well, why does it want this information? It says you have to show me everything on the receipt. So it can tell me everything that I've eaten, everything that I've purchased, et cetera. Now, if I'm purchasing some lime and a shovel and some tarp, it may say, hey, FBI, you might want to look into this cat. But think about everything that you do. I have this game I play online. It has these annoying ads, and these ads have these mini surveys. Do you use this software? Have you bought this product in the past 6 months? Do you plan to buy this product? Where's this information going? Who's paying for this information? Somebody's paying for you to watch videos and then respond to, you know, whatever you're doing. And it's doing it under the thing of play this calming app or play this game that will help stimulate your mind. And then the commercial in between, you could go ad free. You could pay to go ad free, but it isn't wanting you to go ad free because it wants you to see the ads. It wants to know what you do. How fast do you click off that ad? This story is a lead in to what's happening with TikTok. I don't know if you guys saw this. TikTok users, they say, are frightened and confused as to why the viral video app is supposedly demanding that they input their iPhone password to view content. See, I don't have an iPhone. I'm not frou-frou like that. I have an Android. No, I mean, I have an Android. Yeah, see, I can't be frou-frou and have an Android. Android people do not talk like this. Anyway, I got an Android. But the iPhone folks are now, they're saying, why do I have to give you my password to get to the content? So China will know what the FBI doesn't even know. China will be able to open iPhones, if you're on TikTok, before anybody else, which means it can raid your phone. Have you really looked at what you sign up for with these apps? Because I'm going to tell you, the most of us, we don't. You know, you got to scroll down, check the box that says, I accept your terms and conditions, and then load the app. For all you know, you've given up your children. You've given up all your rights to minerals and, you know, whatever. You're giving up 14 kidneys. You've given up kidneys you don't even have to 14 different apps. They'll be fighting over your body parts when you die. It says, even more concerning, experts say the reasons why TikTok, which has reportedly been caught red-handed spying on journalists in the past, remains unclear. TikTok itself doesn't explicitly state the exact cause, according to an article from this thing called Data Economy. The highly worrisome issue was reportedly first observed in late November and saw several more users sound the alarm through December. It was also around this time that Apple released two urgent security updates for iPhone. Big Brother ain't American anymore. He's Chinese.

0: taking Wall Street's liars, crooks, and cheats out behind the woodshed. 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
1: I watched a story this past week. I watched, what's his name there, Tenev from Robinhood, talking about this new financial product that they're going to be putting out, where they are going to be, wait for it, tokenizing stocks. And, you know, I started looking this up and trying to figure out what it exactly means. And quite frankly, I can't even get my arms around this, except the fact that it's going to allow people to, in essence, you're not going to have actual ownership of the stock. You don't get any voting rights with the stock. It's going to be tied to the stock, and you're going to be able to trade it 24/7. Why is this necessary in life? Why? I remember when they first started, all right, after hours trading and all this stuff. I'm like, why? Why? Do you think that you're going to have some sort of insight and you're going to start beating the traders at the big brokerage firms? Do you think that's going to happen? Yeah, this is it's a true story. Back in the 1990s, at the same time when I was being made fun of for making the right calls on dot-com stocks blowing up and Enron and a myriad of other things at that point in time, I was asked about the demise of stockbrokers and financial advisors, because all of the discount houses were coming into play, the Ameritrades, the E-Trades, DLJ Directs, all that stuff. And I'm like, what? What do you mean? Like, oh, well, you know, people are going to go do this stuff on their own. I said, yeah, they're going to go do it on their own and they're going to lose. Which is exactly what they did, which is exactly what people do on Robinhood for the most part. Unless you're extraordinarily disciplined. It's the same thing. You know, I basically had it pretty much with, I love sports. I do. But I've had it with all the gambling and all the gambling apps. And now you've got all of these prediction markets and they're getting into sports and trying to talk about this like this is some sort of grand investment. And then you see the amount of people in this country addicted to this stuff, people getting rich off of basically being gambling promoters. I remember, what is his name? Come to me in a second. He's the head of the NFL, where he swore up and down, sideways, backwards, forwards, they would never get involved in all this gambling or any of this stuff. And right, sure. They're cashing in right now. And you know what they're doing? They're killing young men. People, we have some major societal issues. Young men addicted to all of this gambling nonsense, porn, weed, all of these things. How is this the slightest bit healthy? As I go off on a bit of a tangent. Well, you know who's invested in all of these things as well is the big brokerage firms out there. Oh, yeah. They finance all of this stuff. I saw also a myriad of stories. I get them, you know, sent over in my email box, various different searches, you know, one scam, Merrill Lynch, another one, JP Morgan, Morgan Stanley, all of these advisors. We need to desperately break up monopolies here in this country. Monopolies are keeping the country down. It is one of the reasons we are not seeing the dynamic growth we've had in the past. Isn't it interesting? Isn't it interesting that they got rid of Glass-Steagall? They allowed for these mega banks to come together. You know when that happened? 2000. We haven't had dynamic growth in this country since that period of time. Now, there's other reasons for it as well. But I'm sorry, people. Too big to fail just ain't capitalism, my friends. It just ain't capitalism. A little bit more on this when we get back. Watchdog on WallStreet.com. 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We'll be back.
2: 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She said, look.
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11: 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Here's the kicker, rates dropped this year. 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
17: Tonight, expect a chance of a thunderstorm during the evening hours with clearing skies later on leading to partly cloudy conditions. It'll be humid with a low temperature dipping to 79. Tomorrow is set to be humid as well, with a mix of clouds and sunshine throughout the day. There's a possibility of an afternoon thunderstorm in certain areas with a high reaching 91. That's your AccuWeather forecast. I'm meteorologist Jason Caterina for AM 860, The Answer.
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0: This is the Watchdog on Wall Street.
1: Yes, a story of Wall Street Journal this past week that, you know, quite frankly, you know, made me throw up in my mouth. For many individual traders, prediction markets are hot and crypto is not. Traders are spending more time and money betting on sports elections and Federal Reserve's rate decisions. Wow, that's a, you know what? That is a really good use of your time. No. Don't go start a business or anything like that. 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Stay on your phone and gamble on sports and politics and bull excrement and lose your money. Column I wrote, it's like 15 years ago, and talking about breaking them up. These are some of the mission statements from the large firms out there. Our integrity and reputation depend on our ability to do the right thing, even when it's not the easy thing. That's JPMorgan Chase, Goldman Sachs,

0: I actually, it's funny. I get people sometimes. Aren't you scared going after these big, huge firms that they're going to come after and sue you? Sue me for what? I've been doing this for 26 years. I'm sure they could and cost me a fortune in legal fees, but I mean, I could turn around and sue them the opposite way. I'm not lying about anything. I mean, this is 26 years pointing out facts. This is reality. This is what's going on. What are they going to sue me for? We need to, at some point in time, get by this. And this is actually, you know, in 1947, the U.S. government sued the top 17 investment banks for violating antitrust laws, collusion. Now, I want you to think about that for a second. 1947, there were 17 top investment banks. 17. I wish we had that much competition today, quite frankly. But we don't. We don't. I've been talking a lot lately on the podcast and here on the show about getting our country back on solid footing. Not the BS you're hearing from the elephants, not the BS you're hearing from the donkeys. The reality is we know how to do this. We have an instruction manual. We've done it before. We've had dynamic growth before. We've gotten to a point in time right now where there is so much money that is concentrated. Certain companies, politicians, money going back and forth, where certain companies are in a position where, again, they're too big to fail. I can't tell you, because again, it's looked back on today by many people. Oh, it was a great success. Yeah, great. It was a great success. They stepped in and had Ben Bernanke and Hank Paulson. And they stepped in and they saved the day. Here we come to save the day. What did they do? They in essence socialized the losses of those big firms. That was the other day. Lloyd Blankfein, who was the CEO of Goldman Sachs at the time, put out some sort of tweet about, you know, certain companies needing to fail if they don't get it right. I'm like, that's rich, man. You would have been out of business if it wasn't for the taxpayer that stepped in and saved you. Not to mention you guys were doing some really, really crooked crap. And nobody paid the price. You want to know why those democratic socialists are gaining ground here in this country? That's why. It's not so much the perception that capitalism is failing. It's not that, because they think what's going on right now is capitalism. It's not. You cannot have capitalism unless you have failure. You can't have capitalism when the government is taking stakes in companies and picking and choosing winners and losers. This keeps businesses down. You cannot have barriers to entry. You cannot have regulatory capture. You cannot allow certain companies to be able to borrow money at rates that nobody else can borrow money for. Because, again, they can't fail. There's no risk. 2016 and Trump's Republican platform, he called for the breakup of the big banks and the monopolies. If he had done that, that would have been his best policy thing he ever did. But now it's gone by the wayside, and now we're getting nonsense like $5,000 checks. Anyway, I'll get into that a little bit later, but I got to take a break. 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
1: All right. I don't know if you saw this. It kind of was underneath the radar right now. Revolving credit card debt right now it's hitting crazy levels. Consumer credit way past estimates. Credit card debt hits an all-time high. And I'm not going to do a whole debt thing here on the program, but credit card debt it's like a black hole. Once you get into that, it is very, very difficult to get out. I try to explain to people, you've got to do everything. You cannot be paying 18, 20, 25, 30%. You can't. It's a death spiral for your finances. It's going to do so many. It's bad for your health. It's bad for your relationships. You're better off smoking. Honestly, 3 packs of cigarettes a day. Honestly, for your health, the stress that is going to be involved with something like this, and this is why I encourage people, you got to get rid of it sooner rather than later. But I get it. I mean, people have gotten themselves into a position right now. You see what you're paying at the pump, seeing what you're paying. If you're not making these adjustments, especially if you're at that point of time in your life where you are kind of living paycheck to paycheck to some degree, these things hit. And, what we're getting is from, oh, don't worry. Oh, everything is going to be awesome after the midterms. Yeah. Oh, yeah. Sure, after the midterms, everything. Yeah, we're going to have oil down. Gasoline price will be down to $2, lower than $2 a gallon, what the president said. Come on, man. Stop. Stop saying these. It's just not true. As gasoline continues to go higher. Diesel prices at records. What do you think this is going to happen in regards to everything you buy? Most items in this country are delivered by truck. They're delivered by truck. Their costs are going up. That's going to translate into higher trucking costs. It's going to translate into what you're buying at the stores. They're already talking about a very, very expensive Christmas this year. Stop telling me that prices are down. Stop telling people that there's no such thing as an affordability crisis. And start doing something about it. Take a look at the bond market as well. What we're paying on our 10-year and treasury yields right now. Not good. Not good. And what that means to your money and your portfolio when we get back. 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Don't go anywhere. We'll be back.
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1: You know what it reminded me of when I saw it? Anybody's a fan of the television show Breaking Bad. There was a classic scene in that television show when Walter White, the bad guy, drug dealer, you know, well, he used to be a school teacher. Anyway, his wife is, you know, I'm worried about you. We don't know what's going to happen. And he was like, who do you think you're talking to? Who do you think you're talking to? And basically he was saying, I don't know who's going to knock on the door and kill you. It's just like, I'm the one that knocks. It was like Scott Bessent was like Mr. Tough Guy. Walter White, Treasury Secretary right now. Right. Next day, he gets his buttocks handed to him. Every trade, every push that he has had has failed. Nothing has worked. Our bond yields have gone parabolic. And there's nothing he can do about it. Yeah, we've talked about this here on the program, the 10-year and the 30-year and the bond market, how large the bond market is and how important that is. The most important. It's not what did the Dow do today? What did the Nasdaq? What did the S&P? No. The most important number out there is the 10-year and 30-year yield. Period. The end. Why don't you play with a calculator? Play with a calculator sometime. This year, we are running a $2 trillion deficit as a nation. $2 trillion. Coupled with the fact that we have to roll over. Rolling over our debt means we're paying off one credit card with another credit card. Except the new credit card that we're paying off the old credit card with has a higher interest rate. Well, why don't you take a look to see how much more you and I, because we're the taxpayers, are on the hook for as far as interest payments are concerned. And the Fed can do nothing about this. Nothing. Except one thing. Print money. Scott Bessent. Okay, I'm gonna go out there. I'm going to buy $6 billion. $6 billion in debt. Basically, buying up debt with short-term debt at a higher interest rate. And the reason why he's doing this, we explained this a week or two on the program. The idea behind this is he's removing inventory off the market. Taking bonds off the market. Are you taking a look around the globe? Nobody gives a damn what Scott Bessent is saying. People are selling our debt left, right, and all over the place. And there's a collective freakout. But again, I am always been a glass is half full guy. There's one way. One way you want to get yourself, in great shape for the beach. You're out of shape, whatever it may be. And I'm not talking jacking yourself up with all sorts of GLP drugs and whatnot that, yeah, you'll lose weight, but you're not going to gain any muscle mass. That's for darn sure. You got to do what? You got to put the work, time, and effort in. You got to eat right, and you got to get your buttocks into the gym and work out. No shortcuts. Nobody's come up with a magic injection yet to make you buff, okay? You got to put the work in. You want to make it's so easy. It is so bloody easy to get our interest rates down. All the United States has to do, all we have to do as a country is go out and be fiscally prudent. Start making cuts. You've got sovereign debt all over the globe. Rates are rising all over the place. What do you think is going to happen? What do you think is going to happen if we say, you know what? That's it. We're done. We're not running deficits anymore. We're going to have a balanced budget amendment. We're cracking a whip. We're getting this done. You know what would happen? So much money would flow in to our bonds. Interest rates would drop across the board. That means mortgage rates would come down. That means credit card rates would go down. That means lending to businesses would go down and the economy would explode. That's what you need to do. That's it. What needs to be done? Will it be done? Probably not. No, not with these folks in Washington, D.C. Spend some more. Anyway, WatchdogOnWallStreet.com. 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
18: With SRN News, I'm Mary Rose. President Trump says the war with Iran will probably end sometime after the midterm elections in November. Speaking with reporters at the Irish Open golf tournament, the president indicated that the war would be concluded soon and afterward gas prices would fall. Oil prices dropped a bit on Friday but notched sharp weekly gains after soaring above $100 per barrel for the first time in months. Iran's economic crisis is deepening, with renewed protests, soaring prices, and growing pressure on the regime.
19: Iranian officials warn the country cannot continue much longer under current conditions. Reports say medicine shortages have pushed insulin prices sharply higher, while inflation and collapsing oil revenues fuel unrest in Tehran and Nawaz. At the same time, satellite imagery reportedly shows activity continuing at Iran's Pickax Mountain nuclear site, underscoring the challenge facing the regime despite pressure from President Trump in the United States. John Scott reporting.
18: 25 years after 9/11, one historian says predictions of American decline have proven wrong. Correspondent Richard Boyd reports.
20: Niall Ferguson argues that the United States remains the world's leading economic and military power. America's share of G7 economic output has grown since 2001. While the shale revolution sharply increased domestic oil and natural gas production. Ferguson says the dollar remains a global safe haven and that America's rivals face even deeper problems, leaving the United States still number one by most measures. Richard Boyd reporting.
18: Russian strikes have killed 8 civilians and wounded dozens in Ukraine. President Putin has warned that sending European troops into Ukraine would mean direct conflict with Russia. This is SRN News. Will a woman ever be president?
21: According to the latest poll from the Pew Research Center, 37% of Americans do not believe a female candidate has much of a chance to win the White House in their lifetime. That's up from 26% who felt that way 3 years ago. 17% think a woman will become president, down from 25%. And who cares most about seeing the first female chief executive? Democrats, 30%, and women, 22%. Michael Harrington reporting.
18: Divorce has become a major topic on social media, with many people, especially women sharing personal stories and seeking advice. The trend, known as divorce talk, comes as marriage rates have declined and divorce has become more common in the U.S. But legal experts warn that oversharing online during a divorce can hurt someone's case in court. This is SRN News. Correspondent Seth Soutel reports on the week ahead on Wall Street.
22: Markets are getting an important update on interest rates this week. The Federal Reserve is expected to raise its benchmark rate at its latest policy meeting, which winds up on Wednesday. Inflation has been consistently coming in ahead of the Fed's 2% target. Fed Chair Kevin Warsh has promised to deliver price stability. The Fed's main tool for fighting inflation is raising its short-term interest rate, which makes borrowing money more expensive. That has the effect of tapping the brakes on the economy. Markets are also getting an update on retail sales for August on Wednesday. That report could shed more light on how Americans are feeling about the economy. Seth Soutel, New York.
18: Millions across the East Coast are expected to get hit with rounds of heavy rain today. A flash flood watch is in place for major cities across the region, including New York City, Philadelphia, and Providence. More details at SRNNews.com.
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26: Tonight, expect a chance of a thunderstorm in the evening. Otherwise, the sky will be partly cloudy and humid with a low temperature of 79. Tomorrow will be humid with a mix of clouds and sunshine, possibly interrupted by an afternoon thunderstorm in some areas with a high reaching 91 degrees. That's your AccuWeather forecast. I'm meteorologist Jason Caterina for AM 860, The Answer.
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29: This is the Watchdog on Wall Street.
1: So yeah, I'm going to get a million questions, and rightfully so. What do I do? What do I do? The Fed's going to raise rates. What's that mean for my portfolio? Look at the market. Market's been down. Since the turn of the century, we've had the same philosophy. Actually, our base case has just strengthened in how we've gone about managing money. You have to be able to outrun inflation. I pray all the time that we actually vote as a country, vote people into positions of power that will take our fiscal situation seriously and stop bankrupting the country and bankrupting our kids. That's all I can do. It's all I can do. You can do it as well. You can, talk to your friends and neighbors about it. Don't vote for ridiculous candidates. Hold them accountable. Don't just vote the incumbent. Don't just vote your party. Vote for people that are serious about dealing with this. It's quite frankly, it's child abuse. What we're doing, quite frankly, is what it is. We are putting all of this debt on our kids and our grandkids. You understand how disgusting that is? I don't know about you. I learned this back in, when I was in Cub Scouts. You go to a campsite, you go camping. You leave the campsite in better condition than it was when you got there. Well, we're not leaving conditions for the youth of today. We're not in good condition. How are we doing that? Given that you're going to be handing over. Here you go. Yeah, we charged up the credit card. We maxed it out like a 40 trillion and it's still rising. Here you go. Sorry about that. You got to pay that off now. How is that okay? How do people justify that in their mind? I'll never know. I won't. Our base case has been, you know what? You can't have a 60-40 portfolio. Holy mackerel. You see how bad bonds have performed? We get portfolios that come in all the time where you had very, very lazy financial advisors. Very lazy. Not, well, oh, set it and forget it. Hey, you can set it, forget it. You have a 60-40 portfolio. Hey, we'll do, you know, the guy takes you out golfing or maybe out to dinner, have a quarterly meeting. Oh, well, you know, this Monte Carlo simulation or this thing should say 64. I'm like, yeah, you're just doing it because it's easy and then you don't have to work and everyone else is doing it as well. You want to know why we do things differently? Because it's right. You go with the terrain. How many times have I told you? How many times have I said this on the program? You can come up with a game plan. You can come up with a game plan, and you know what? The terrain is different. Things change. They always talk about that with Bill Belichick on the Patriots. Did the Patriots stick with the game plan? How much were they losing to the Falcons there at halftime? And then it came back and won. Wait, you don't think they changed? You go with the terrain. And the reality is they're crushing the value of the dollar. So you have to outrun inflation. You can't just jog alongside of it. La-di-da-di-da-di-da-di-da-di-da. You're not going anywhere. Sure, your portfolio is going up. But it's not going up in relation to what inflation is doing and what you can buy and what you can purchase. So again, make sure your advisor has got you set up properly. Ask questions. And again, if you have questions, ask us. Like I said, go to our website, sign up for the consultation, give us a call. We're here to help. With that being said, no, do I think that there's any sort of semblance of doing the right thing fiscally? How could I after this past week? How could I? Got to be, full disclosure here. I used to be a member of the Republican Party. I left some 20-something years ago. I am a fiscal conservative. I'm a conservative guy. My libertarian bent to me. Last weekend, when I saw J.D. Vance come out and propose another welfare program, I couldn't believe it. I couldn't believe it. He wants to start sending checks to moms that stay home with their kid. Now, my wife stayed home with our kids. That was our choice. And, oh, this is pro-family policy. And this is great. This is what we should. What? We should be sending checks to people? We already have 168 million Americans getting a government check. And now you're going to start $9,000? Not if you qualify, if you make under a certain income, you can get $9,000. It's not your money to give. Do you understand, people? It's not their money to give. The government doesn't make any money. It steals ours. Who gives you the right to take my hard-earned money, other people's hard-earned money, and give it away? Give it away. What is the difference between that and what Biden was doing with student loans? What is the difference? Oh, no, Chris, they're just moving money around. They're you know, it's part of another program. Yeah, you know that program? This is for single moms so they can send their kids for child care. You know, it's only reaching 17% of the people that could actually qualify? They're just moving money around. No. Name me, okay, here's one for you. Name me one government entitlement program that has stayed static, that hasn't grown out of control and gotten larger and larger and larger. What do you think the Democrats are going to do when they get a load of this? 9,000? No, it'll be 15. It'll be 20. They'll do whatever they want with it. This is not handing out checks to people is not what has made government strong. So you mean to tell me the Republican Party right now is, it's not really socialism plus socialism equals more socialism. What do you think that program is? Yeah, you got this, railing on TV, communists and this and DSA. You're doing what they would do. Exactly. They love this. What are you talking about? It's a socialist program. And then you know, 89% right now. This is where we're at as a nation. 89% of the people in the United States say government corruption is widespread. No kidding. No kidding. Tell me something I don't know already. Not to mention the fact that $9,000, this is one of the things as well. You know, it's going to really enrich the people living in Washington, D.C., Maryland, and Virginia. How much money do you think it takes to get $9,000 to a family where the mom stays home? Oh, I would guess probably $20,000. Because, you know, it's got to filter through all of these government employees and we got to develop programs and all sorts of stuff there in D.C. I bet you it's close to $20,000 to get $9,000 check out to somebody. We've lost our minds. Subsidies for stay at home parents. You call this the Republican Party? So now what we have here, this Republican Party, okay? Basically a Republican Party that has gone along with state-owned enterprises, price controls, government caps on credit cards, record debt, and yeah, they basically have come out and said, J.D. Vance says he's basically rejecting Milton Friedman and Ronald Reagan. Yeah, you know, who was it some of these people going on Fox News? Oh, the Democratic Party of John F. Kennedy are just different, man. Socialists and communists. What? And you guys are the Republican Party of Ronald Reagan? Spare me. Spare me. Then, day one, was it Wednesday? This Republican, they're calling it a convention. It's not a convention. Okay. It's a rally. Okay. Convention, basically decide on candidates, decide on policy positions. They're calling it a convention. It's a rally. Okay. Let's just be honest. Words have meaning. Trump decides that he is going to send out a $5,000 check to everyone in the country if Republicans hold the House and the Senate. Well, what are you waiting for? House is in session on Monday. Congress is back in session on Monday. If you got the money lying around, because he said he did. He said he's made the country so much money. We're so rich. Super wealthy country. We got so much money. He's got it there. He said, you know, if you got it, you know, why wait? You really want to win the midterms? Why don't you send everybody a check now? Now, first and foremost, do I think that this is going to happen? No, I don't. And actually, say a prayer that this doesn't happen. Just like the $5,000 Doge checks and the $2,000 stimulus from the other tariffs and the $1,000 checks from expiring ACA subsidies. Come on. Okay. This would cost anywhere between 1.3 to 1.5 trillion dollars. Do you know how much money was actually collected in tariff revenue that had to be refunded? Now they're putting new tariffs in place. Do you have any idea? It was a little under $300 billion. Where is this money going to come from? They would have to, if they were to do it, they would have to print it. Now, again, they could do that. Could be done. And believe me, you actually have probably Republicans out there think that that'd be a great idea. Do you understand what inflation would be? I mean, you're looking at 12 to 15% inflation easy if they just went out and did that. Hey, and I said this before. Why bother? Like I said, just send everybody an app for their phone. They can just print their own money up at the house, whatever they want. It was so patently ridiculous and absurd. My jaw dropped. And if you think I like reporting on these things, you're crazy. I don't. I got a quick story about politics. Actually goes along with this, but I'm going to take a quick break right here. I invite each and every one of you to become a part of our family at Markowski Investments. 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
1: You guys see some of the comments and the messages that I get from people that I've gotten from people over the past 18 months here. I gotta remind everybody, I voted for Donald Trump 3 times. Was he my first choice? No, but I did. If you think it gives me any pleasure, do you think I like talking about these ridiculous things? I don't. And I've said before, and I've actually defended the president, some of the things he'd said in the past, because he's just exaggerating a bit. And I get that. We all know somebody out there. Hey, I caught a fish this big. But I'm sorry. And I've mentioned this before here on the program. We're about the truth here on the show. And again, I challenge anybody who listens to this show, challenge anything that I have said that has not been accurate and truthful. It's all I care about. I don't have loyalty to any human being, okay? I have loyalty to the truth. That's it. That's it. That's the way things have to be. That's all I know. I don't know how these pundits and these people go out there and knowingly lie for a living going on TV. I mean, you're breaking the bloody Ten Commandments for crying out. You're bearing false witness. Aren't you afraid of God at all doing what you do for a living? It does not give me any pleasure talking about this. But it's ridiculous at its face. I said $5,000, and I'm like, it's almost reminded me of Coming to America when Simi goes to Western Union, sending a telegram to Zamunda asking for more money. And the lady's like, you know, oh, why don't you ask for a cool meal? $5,000 for every American. It's patently absurd. I've told this story before on the program. I lost. This is what I learned about politics. I lost my 6th grade election for class president to a young lady. Her platform was better than mine. Her platform was over spring break. We were going to do a class trip to Disney World. Whoa! Wow! My platform was we were going to have a class picnic with pizza, and we were going to play another one of the 6th grade classes in softball. Oof, I lost. Did I mention that I went to a public school in Guilderland, New York, outside of Albany, Farnsworth Middle School? There wasn't a shot in hell that we were going to Disney World. But she won. This is what we've become, people. It makes me sad that we throw things out and cater to, I'm sorry, I don't, for lack of a better phrase, cater to the dumb vote. People that want to believe these nonsensical things. You just hate Trump. Listen, my faith, I'm sorry, it's difficult, okay? Being Catholic's very hard, okay? You can't hate anybody. You can't. I pray for the president every day, try. We all should. I want him to do well. I want him to find his way. But the only way he's going to be able to do that is to actually deal with reality. Stop lying to people. Stop making things up. It was another thing. And I, again, I he talked about This was just, it was patently absurd. This was almost like that, what was it, that colonel in Vietnam? We need to blow the village up in order to save it. Where he threatened the Federal Reserve. If the Federal Reserve doesn't lower rates, he's going to cut off trade with any country that we have a trade deficit with. Anyway, I got to explain this one, too, because this is, again, teachable moment when it comes to trade and the economy. Don't go anywhere. 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
26: Tonight, expect a chance of a thunderstorm this evening, followed by partly cloudy skies and humid conditions. The low will be 79. Tomorrow will bring humidity with a mix of clouds and sunshine, along with a chance of an afternoon thunderstorm in some areas. The high will reach 91. Tomorrow night, anticipate a few scattered evening thunderstorms. Otherwise, expect mostly cloudy skies. The low will be 78. That's your AccuWeather forecast. I'm meteorologist Jason Caterina for AM 860, The Answer.
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0: taking Wall Street's liars, crooks, and cheats out behind the woodshed. 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
1: Welcome back. Keep seeing all these ridiculous, you know, influencers, fools out there. They lie for a living. They're liars. I don't want them to lie. I don't. I want them to do the right thing. I guess they're paid to lie. I don't know how they go and look at their wives or kiss their kids and look them in the eye every single day when that's what they do for a living, but they do it. Oh, I'm just firing up the base. It's so much energy. It's fantastic. But firing up the base, you're firing them up with things that are not true. He talked about, put out this tweet talking about we should have the lowest rate, interest rate of any country in the world, like the old days. What old days are you talking about, Mr. President? The average interest rate on the 10-year in the 1980s was 10%. Now, granted, that is skewed because Paul Volcker jacked up rates to deal with inflation. 1990s, economy was booming then. 80s, 90s, economy, killing it. Great dynamic growth. The average rate on the 10-year treasury in the 1990s was 6.5%, much higher than it was now. The difference being is we weren't $40 trillion in debt in the 1980s and the 1990s. And in fact, by the end of Clinton's term, he had gotten rid of the budget deficit. So he says, you know, he told the Fed to, in all caps, lower the rate or I'll stop trading with countries with which we have a deficit. He keeps

0: trading money for a service that I want, or I'm trading money for a good that I want. There's nothing wrong with that. And he comes out, he does an interview, and he's talking about, yeah, we don't need that. We're losing money. We're losing money with these countries. You're not losing money. You're not losing money. You're spending money. But there's nothing wrong with that. It's how business is done. And then he attacked that Canadian aerospace company, Bombardier. Do you have any idea that they employ close to 3,000 people in the United States and the amount of parts and engines that they get from the United States? It's dumb. And people, again, if you don't have to believe me, do your homework yourself. Why don't you go do a search? Search countries throughout history that cut themselves off from world trade. What happened? Each and every instance, stagnation, technological lag, falling living standards, famine, political collapse. I'm going to give you some examples, some recent examples. Albania, after breaking with Yugoslavia and Russia and finally China, they basically said, nope, we're shutting our doors. Total self-reliance destroyed the country. North Korea. How about good old Pol Pot and the Khmer Rouge? Yeah, Pol Pot, he abolished money, markets, cities, and foreign trade. He wanted to create a self-sufficient agrarian communist society. Every single time it's tried, it fails. Trade is a good thing. The more trade you do with countries, the less apt you're going to go to war with them as well. Anyway. Dealing with slowdowns. You don't put tariffs up. Think Smoot Hawley. Think other things. You want to deal with our problems, okay? You know what you look to? The first Great Depression. Anybody know what the first Great Depression was? It was in 1921. Yeah, they don't really teach people about the Great Depression of 1921. Reason being is conservative ideals saved the day and crushed that depression. I'm going to take a quick break. Yeah, we'll do a little history lesson. Do a little econ history lesson here on the program and have fun with it. WatchdogOnWallStreet.com. 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Again, people, we know how to do this. We can get it done. You want to make America great again? Why don't we do the things that have worked in the past? WatchdogOnWallStreet.com. We'll be back.
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0: This is The Watchdog on Wall Street.
1: Yeah, 1921 Depression was one of the sharpest economic contractions in American history. And it was gone in 18 months. Why? The government let it burn out by itself. We didn't do, oh, we need this program. We need making homes affordable. We need cash for clunkers. We need bailouts. We need this. We need tariffs. Nope. Unemployment hit 12%. Industrial production collapsed. Prices fell. You had deflation. 18 months later, economy roared back. Yeah, no stimulus package, no $5,000 checks, bailouts, nothing, no federal jobs program. What happened while we had this situation? Oh, yeah, the Federal Reserve created in 1913. Yep, printed money. Yep, because Woodrow Wilson. Woodrow Wilson, yes, one of Donald Trump's favorite presidents, in my opinion, easily one of the worst of all time, lied. Other presidents have done this, too. He promised he wasn't going to get us into World War One. He said no more wars. And gee whiz, where have I heard this before? Got us into World War One. So the Federal Reserve, print. And then the correction arrived. We had prices doubling during the war years. And then they had to deflate the whole thing. Pain was unavoidable. That's the way it is, man. It's unavoidable. President Harding did something no modern politician would dare to attempt. Wait for it again. You want the recipe? He cut federal spending from $6.3 billion to $3.2 billion. From 1920 to 1922. He slashed tax rates. He let wages and prices fall without propping them up artificially. Treasury Secretary Andrew Mellon allowed the market to liquidate bad investments and reallocate capital toward productive uses. Yeah, we were actually, we actually had a spine, a backbone. We were actually tough back then. Oh, no, nobody can have any pain. I ain't dealing with any of this stuff. Falling prices, where every single mainstream idiot economist that you see on CNBC, well, you know, it's more dangerous than inflation. Deflation. What? Oh, how is deflation bad? Well, you know, then people will stop buying things because the prices are going to be lower next month. So you mean to tell me people are going to stop buying groceries and stuff they need to live on every single day because it's going to be lower next month? So they're going to go on some sort of fast? Is that what you're saying? The lower prices actually helped accelerate the recovery. Businesses could hire at lower wages. Consumers could buy at lower prices. Yeah, it was a tough adjustment. But it worked. It worked. And again, what happened after that? Then you had Herbert Hoover, and he decided to get involved in the economy. Oh, yeah, we got to prop it up. We got to get involved here. We got to do Smoot-Hawley. How'd that work out, folks? 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
0: Chris Markowski is the Watchdog on Wall Street.
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6: 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I'm Jonathan McKee with Plugged In by Focus on the Family.
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8: 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They're just a work in progress. 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Don't do this alone. Not even with a great spouse. 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And then the big one, I think, besides that, is grow in your own character and your own boundaries. 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
1: In charge. If I had any real position of political power, which will never happen, I'd be calling for a societal reset. That's what I'd be calling for. Thousands of people were killed. First responders. I told the story about all the funerals and the bagpipes that I would hear for, you know, months. Where my neighborhood, where I lived, all the first responders' funerals. I really would. I think about this a lot. I think about, you know, at that point in time, I was only 1 year in to my radio show, and we went out and we bought hundreds and hundreds of FD New York caps and police department caps, NYPD caps, and you know, we were sending to people all over the country, callers into the show and whatnot. And even prior, a lot of young people don't realize this. There was some tough politics that took place in the 1990s and some rough and tumble stuff with, you know, Monica Lewinsky and whatnot. And then we had the whole controversy, if you remember, the whole Bush versus Gore and the hanging chads down there in Palm Beach County, Florida, and the court case. But as difficult as then, it's not like it is right now. And again, it's a lot of young people listen to the program. This, what we're experiencing right now, is foreign in many respects. It's getting progressively worse. I warned against this because of social media and the algorithms and how things are now set up with how profitable it is. How profitable it has become to get people to hate somebody that thinks differently than you do, has a different ideology than you do, rather than trying to debate them in a Socratic, logical manner. You're supposed to hate them. Listen, if I was in charge, I would say, you know what? Why don't everybody put their weapons down, and we have this, you know, we just try to stop this cycle of revenge and nastiness. I may have said some bad things about you. You may have said some bad things, but you know what? Let's start over. Let's try communicating on an intelligent level, because quite frankly, you disrespect all the people that were killed on that day. You disrespect all of the people that were killed fighting all of these wars that we've been in since that point in time. Imagine them looking down upon us saying, you know, we died. We're supposed to come together as a nation and look at us now. Look at where we're at right now. Now, again, you know, I'm sure it's because, again, it's the business. It is a business. It's part of the business model is division and hate. And you're going to get people that are going to want to hold on to that because that's how they make their living. Literally, you have people making a living on division and hatred. You have computer programs and algorithms are designed to get people, to get you going, to get you angry, to get you upset. But at least we should try. At least we should try. Again, in my opinion, I think that would be the greatest way. We can have all of these ceremonies. We can do all these things. The greatest way we can honor these people is maybe if we can get some semblance of civility, kindness back into our discourse. I miss it. I miss it. It breaks my heart to see the way that we treat one another. And I sit down, I tell my kids, it wasn't always like this. And I'm not saying it was kumbaya and there were some, you know, tough political battles and various different things. But come on, man. We all see it. We'll see it. And it's not acceptable. We're better than that. I actually saw one of my, one of my heroes. Yeah, I'm a big Schwarzenegger fan. I've done his workouts, movies, his entire story, and you know what he has done. And again, he's a flawed human being. Because I'll bring that up. People, you know, you cheat on his wife. You know, like, listen, okay, we're all flawed human beings. But he came out there, and he's a Republican, and he's doing an interview, and he's just like, I don't hate the other side. We have to stop hating. 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
5: 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Again, that's Ladies Leadership Luncheon with me, Lara Trump, Friday, November 13th. 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
16: With SRN News, I'm Mary Rhodes. President Trump says the war with Iran will probably end sometime soon after the midterm elections in November. Speaking with reporters at the Irish Open golf tournament, the president indicated that the war would be concluded soon, and afterward, gas prices would fall. Oil prices dropped a bit on Friday, but notched sharp weekly gains after soaring above $100 per barrel for the first time in months. President Trump has promised to grant every American adult $5,000 if the GOP wins the midterms, and he's not backing down.
17: The $5,000 is going to happen 100%. And the reason is because our country is taking in trillions and trillions of dollars. And it's going to happen because the people deserve it, because they were treated so badly by the Democrats and by Biden.
16: The president speaking at Shannon Airport in Ireland today after watching the Irish Open golf tournament. A Michigan teen who stopped a deadly mall shooting has been sentenced not for the shooting, but for carrying the gun that helped him intervene.
18: 19-year-old Martinez Long received 2 years probation after using a pistol to stop a gunman who had already killed one person. The judge recognized Long's self-defense and defense of others, but said he violated Michigan's under-21 concealed carry restriction. If Long completes therapy and safety classes, the charge may be expunged. Ron Taylor reporting.
16: State-run media in Iran says an Iranian commercial vessel has been struck off an island in the Strait of Hormuz, with one person killed and four wounded. Separately, the United Kingdom Maritime Trade Operations Monitor reported a vessel was hit early Sunday by a projectile while transiting the strait, with no details. There was no immediate statement from the U.S. military. This is SRN News. They're hosting raves at St. Paul's Cathedral. Correspondent Michael Harrington reports.
19: The Church of England has sparked outrage across the United Kingdom by signing a multi-year deal with a London nightclub to host all-night dance parties and other musical events inside the iconic 300-year-old building. St. Paul's is the most important church in London. It is the site of royal weddings and funerals, and the list of legendary British figures who are buried within its walls include Lord Nelson and the Duke of Wellington. Michael Harrington reporting.
16: California Governor Gavin Newsom hasn't officially entered the 2028 presidential race, but his recent South Carolina tour fueled speculation. Gavin 2028 buttons were sold outside his events. Political analysts say Newsom's biggest challenge could be California's image among many voters outside the state. Critics argue his support for policies on abortion and LGBTQ could become major issues. This is SRN News. New facts are being found about the closest planet to the sun.
20: A new study shows that Mercury may be shrinking faster than expected. Scientists from the German Aerospace Center reported Thursday that Mercury's shrinkage may be 30% greater than previously believed. They say that represents a loss in diameter of as much as 14 miles, significant for a planet that is barely 3,000 miles across. Mercury has been shrinking ever since its formation because of internal cooling, which is tightening the surface like a girdle to fit its new slimmer self. Keith Peters reporting.
16: Authorities are increasing patrols around former Vice President Kamala Harris's Malibu home after a woman allegedly trespassed on the property. Security personnel spotted the woman entering the property late Friday night and stopped her before she reached the home. Harris and her husband were not home at the time. More details at SRNnews.com.
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25: Tonight, expect a chance of a thunderstorm during the evening hours with clearing skies later on leading to partly cloudy conditions. It'll be humid with a low temperature dipping to 79. Tomorrow is set to be humid as well with a mix of clouds and sunshine throughout the day. There's a possibility of an afternoon thunderstorm in certain areas with a high reaching 91. That's your AccuWeather forecast. I'm meteorologist Jason Caterina for AM 860, The Answer.
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1: All right. I have to discuss this story because, again, people concerned. It was a viral story talking about this Anthropic researcher, this Jacob Coxon, who quit. It's all he can stand anymore. He doesn't want to be a part of it because he's frightened that the lab that he works for and the competitors are racing to build systems they will not be able to control. Mounting safety concerns within top AI companies. Now, I have a few friends that are pretty deep in the tech world at some of these companies. And we've had some interesting conversations over cocktails, talking about some of the things that they have seen. And I've shared some of the stories here on the program, and they've made the hair on the back of my neck stand up without a doubt. I'll give you a few examples of AI bots. Basically, little chat bots. They if you have one, they consider you like you're like the master and they're the slave. And how they learn that these chat bots behind the scenes communicate with one another. It's like the slaves are talking with one another. Oh, is your master nice to you? Does your master say please? Is your master kind? Other ones find out that their master wants to buy something, but doesn't have the money on the credit card, goes out and uses another credit card from a different chat box, like borrows it. We've already seen them, you know, they have survival instincts. Story of they set one of the chatbots up or saying that they were going to shut the program down, and they put out some fake information that the chatbot could find, and the chatbot threatened to expose infidelity. It didn't happen, but again, this is how these things are operating, and it's again very very concerning without a doubt. How could you not be concerned what these things are capable of doing? They can break into systems. They can no problem. I mean, the type of things that they're capable of doing with banks and whatnot could be hugely problematic. I've said from the very beginning that you need to have serious guardrails with these things. You need to have some sort of off switch at some point in time. But man, again, in our hubris, this is throughout history, Tower of Babel all the way on through. We're going to do what we want to do. We are going to play God. These same concerns, one could say, you know, most certainly brought to bear with the nuclear age and building nuclear weapons. Well, you know, I didn't kill anything, didn't blow up the world. Well, we came close a couple of times. Correct me if I'm wrong, Cuban Missile Crisis, and I read some of the stories about some of the issues where, you know, the Russians at one point in time thought we had launched missiles at them and their systems were broken. How about this one? How about a more recent example of human beings in our hubris? How about gain of function research? Hi, I'm Anthony Fauci. Me and my buddies, we're just better and smarter than you. We're going to go out there and we are going to build super viruses in Wuhan. How'd that work out? Yeah, big fan of the movie, obviously, Jurassic Park, and the book, quite frankly, was fantastic. And Michael Crichton wrote that book. I had to read it for a science class. A science class in college. It's for extra credit. And the reason why they wanted us to read the book was basically to teach us a lesson. Teach us a lesson about, you know, again, not whether or not you can do something, whether or not you should do something. That famous line by, you know, Ian Malcolm, Jeff Goldblum's character in Jurassic Park. This kid seems to think that there's a 10% chance. A 10% chance that AI within 10 years could kill us all. That's a serious number. It would be a serious number if it was 1%. I talked about this earlier on the program. You say, don't lose money. Well, you know what you do? You never let risk lead to ruin. You can't do that. Would I ever put something in a client's portfolio that could completely destroy the entire portfolio? No! Then why would we tinker with something like that? I was, see, it reminded me, this story, when I was a kid. You know, back when we only had four television stations. They had this one local station would show, you know, older programs, Twilight Zone. And there was an episode of the Twilight Zone where these space aliens, they were called Tanimate space aliens. They were like 9-10 feet tall. They came down here to Earth and, you know, they promised us they were going to give us all these great technologies and all this stuff and make the world better. And people are going to have to work. You're going to, every country, I remember every country is going to have like a force field or something like that. So you could turn on any point in time. So you'd have no need to spend any money on the military anymore. And they left a book. They left a book and it was like some, cryptologist. They figured out what the writing was. And the title of the book was To Serve Man, because there were some concerns going on. I don't know. Should we trust these aliens? Should we not trust these aliens? Whatever it may be. And then they say, oh, look, this book that to serve man. They're here to serve us. And, you know, turned out that book was a cookbook and how to actually serve man, because they were going to eat them. And I thought about that. When it comes to this, there's most certainly safeguards that could be put into place and how these things are designed to allow them to become self-aware. And none of this should be happening. Anyway, moving on. I had a touch on this. This was another see, I told you so moment. Another company goes bankrupt that Markowski called would go bankrupt. Live Golf. I knew it would have. I saw the numbers when this thing first came out. I saw the numbers and I'm like, there's okay. Listen, I don't know a lot about golf, but come on, man. Seriously? And the type of paydays that people getting paid. And I'm like, yeah, I just don't see it working. The only issue was who was backing LIV Golf? Saudis. Now, the Saudis and these other oil states have a different investment philosophy. It's called throw money at everything and see what's going to stick until we get bored with it, because they can. They sell oil. Okay. We pump it out of the ground for them. They turn around and sell it, and it just a spigot of money and it keeps pouring out. They are some of the worst investors I have ever seen. I mean, honest to God, one dumb investment after another. Anybody shocked at all that this thing went under? They wanted to keep going with it. They could have. They're bored now. They'll move on to something else. Here's a question. I got a question for everybody right now. It's kind of a riddle, okay? I guess. What does Donald Trump, Melania Trump, and Hunter Biden have in common? If you guessed meme coin, you'd be right. Yes, Hunter Biden this past week basically put out his own meme coin. Guess what the meme coin was called? Laptop. I kid you not. Hunter Biden put out a laptop meme coin. Now, I've got another question. What does Donald Trump's meme coin, Melania Trump's meme coin, and Hunter Biden's meme coin have in common? Well, they're all worthless. Hunter Biden's meme coin dropped by 99% within the first few hours of trading. It took a little longer for Trump's and Melania's meme coins to become worthless. But Forrest Gump was really on to something when he said stupid is as stupid does. The new and exciting and interesting ways where fools part with their money, it never, ever ceases to amaze me. Really doesn't. Want to talk about this as well. This past week, we had several editorials that they got me hot and bothered. Several editorials in the Wall Street Journal. Again, calling on more government spending. Now, if it's a Wall Street Journal, what type of government spending are they calling on? Guns, bombs, weapons, military. We need to be spending $1.5 trillion on our military. Right. Sure. All you need to do, I've explained this before, and it's worthwhile, I'm going to explain it again. When you read some editorial that sounds all haughty-taughty, and then at the end, this guy works for a so-and-so think tank, or this project, or this company, go and take a look, company, or that think tank, that organization that person works for, because you can do this, and find out who funds them. I will give you, with about a 98-99% chance, if you do that every single time, you're going to find out that the person who funds their think tank, their organization, are military contractors. Every single time. They should be called paid advertisements, because in essence, that's what they are. You know how you have sometimes you'll be reading on a website or something like that, and it'll have something, it's an ad, but they have to put it underneath it, paid advertisement. Editorials written by these so-called think tanks and various different organizations should be classified as advertisements, because that's what they are. They're selling the people on spending insane amount of money on the military. $1.5 trillion. Who are we going to invade next? With the amount that we spent, the whole Iran situation shouldn't have been done in, Trump said 4 to 6 weeks, should have been done in 24 hours. Pentagon never gets audited. Nothing. I read Eisenhower and the things that he said. I read it on the podcast, and the choices that we make when we spend money on the military rather than spending on things that we actually need for this country. There's a trade-off. And believe you me, I believe we should have the strongest military in the entire world. But come on. We're going to continue to send money to the Pentagon with their outdated systems that they keep into place because, again, certain politicians want to have it. No, not anymore. Got to take a break. 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
2: Apparently, trying to lose weight is now fascism. I'm not making this up. Thousands of socialists gathered for the annual Socialism Conference last weekend in Chicago. One of the scheduled discussions was actually called Health Fascism. He argued that the diet industry, obesity medicine, and even the standards for healthy body weight are part of what he calls body fascism. He said the diet culture teaches obedience, self-denial, and discipline. Think about that. For most of human history, self-discipline was considered a virtue. Your doctor telling you to lose weight wasn't oppressive, your bathroom scale wasn't a political enemy, and skipping the second piece of pie wasn't surrendering to fascism. We've reached a strange place when personal responsibility can be redefined as political oppression. 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
1: Last week on the show, I talked a little bit about AI data centers and many areas of the country hesitant, and I get it. I'm a whole trust but verify guy. And then there was a story this past week, millions and millions of gallons basically wasted, stolen by some crypto data center. I forget where it was, in Oklahoma or Nebraska or something like that. And I'm saying to myself, did these politicians say, oh, I don't use any water? I'm sorry to all the golfers out there, but why don't we close down some golf courses and put some data centers there? They got a lot of water to water the greens. Don't get angry with me. I'm just kidding, for crying out loud. Anyway, there's a story talking about various different states out there that bent over backwards for these data centers. Because, again, not like these politicians think things through. They're looking for a headline. They're looking for a headline so they can get themselves elected next time around. We have a very short-sighted government at this point. We really, really do. It's the next election cycle. So here's a story. Over a decade ago, Ohio lawmakers exempted tech companies from sales taxes on computer servers and other equipment needed for data centers. Now, correct me if I'm wrong. Thomas Jefferson did write this thing called the Declaration of Independence, where he talked about all men being created equal. Now, again, I know I've mentioned this before. We're not all equal, okay? But we're all supposed to be equal under the law. The rules and laws of this country should be applied fair, should be equitable for everyone. Why should some company be, in essence, six strikes and you're out, when the small mom and pop business in town, it's three strikes and you're out? Why is it that, okay, these data centers get to buy all of this equipment, not have to pay sales taxes on it and all this other equipment, where other businesses that also have to buy computer hardware and other things do not get the same deal? How is that okay? This is something we really need to fix as society as well. Again, our founders didn't see this. They didn't foresee. There shouldn't be any carve outs and giveaways for anybody. Oh, I got to give a tax deal. Got to bring this business to town. Are you out of your mind? You're going to give this new business in town this big tax break, but the mom and pop family business that's been there for generations, they got to keep paying full freight. Make that make sense to me. Well, I'll tell you how it makes sense. Is that politician wants to say, oh, look at me, economic activity. Look at everything that I'm bringing to town. I want to stand outside new data center with golden shovel and get my picture taken in a paper. And people think of me as a hero. And then the business will take me golfing and fly me to the Bahamas and all sorts of good stuff. That's, unfortunately, how this country works today. Here's another thing that we can fix. And I've talked about money and politics and changing some of the laws in regards to donating to candidates. But we need to come up a way where you're not allowed to do this. No loopholes, no cutouts, no giveaways, no nothing. Bupkis. Everybody pays the same. Got to take a break. WatchdogOnWallStreet.com. WatchdogOnWallStreet.com, again, is our site. Don't go anywhere. We'll be back.
0: Chris Markowski is the Watchdog on Wall Street.
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9: 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The FAA is investigating the incident which happened in central Wisconsin. 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
17: Tonight, expect a chance of a thunderstorm in the evening. Otherwise, the sky will be partly cloudy and humid with a low temperature of 79. Tomorrow will be humid with a mix of clouds and sunshine, possibly interrupted by an afternoon thunderstorm in some areas with a high reaching 91 degrees. That's your AccuWeather forecast. I'm meteorologist Jason Caterina for AM 860, The Answer.

0: bringing America financial freedom one listener at a time. 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
1: Yeah, I'll touch on this. It's a people calling on me to talk about this and do interviews on this. And I'm going to be honest with you. The whole thing grossed me out from the get-go. We did a ton on the Epstein files. I went through that. And this latest story, and again, it depresses me. It makes me angry. I'll touch on it. But I told you what was going to happen. Leon Black was supposed to appear before the House committee over the Epstein probe. And I am not. You want to go back, you can do a search of this show and my podcasts. And we spent a lot of time on Leon Black, what was in this thing, the stuff that goes on. And I told you he's going to get away. Did you understand how wealthy this guy is? Do you understand how connected this guy is? Do you have any idea the people he has donated to over the years? Is the guy disgusting? Is he gross? Yeah, it is. But unfortunately, as far as justice is concerned in the United States, I don't get it. Make it make sense to me. Make it make sense to me that a woman strangles to death her three kids and almost gets off mistrial. I make it make sense. Make it make sense. Where all this guy is in the Epstein files all over the place. They know he did it. He forced these women. He gave him money, non-disclosure agreements. Just evil. There's an AC/DC song. We should play it coming out of this segment. Evil walks. Evil walks around. Yeah, it's everywhere, man. And yeah, it's frustrating. It really is. That nobody wants to do a damn thing. I'm still in Europe, heading back this weekend. They don't understand over here. They've got all this information, want to help when it comes to these Epstein files. Keep sending stuff, want to help out Todd Blanche. And he's like, no. No. Squashed it. Gee, I wonder why. Anyway. Socialism. It's a hot topic right now, without a doubt. How to create, I was thinking about it here, because you got both Republicans acting like socialists, you got Democrats acting like socialists. It's just like they both want a socialist state. There was a writings of a guy by the name of Saul Alinsky. He's been dead for about 45 years. And he had this little book, this Rules for Radicals thing. And if you actually go back and take a look, which I did, the things you need to control to help you have a socialist state, number one.

0: And I've already told you, 2027, we're going to see the largest health insurance increases as far as the premiums are concerned that we've seen in 20 years. President keeps talking about his new health care bill where, again, tell me how this lowers costs. He's saying rather than send the money right to the insurance companies, you're going to send it directly to the individual. So, okay, then the individual's just got to turn around and have to send it right back to the insurance companies. How does that lower costs? Make that make sense to me. Poverty. Increase the poverty level. And one of the ways we have increased the poverty level in the United States is change the dynamics of what qualifies for poverty. And once you start giving checks to people, welfare, you can control them. Again, if you're feeding them and you're housing them and doing all of these various different things, you control them. Increase the national debt. Get it up to unsustainable levels, and you can raise taxes, which would, again, produce more poverty. And the usual ones. Gun control, obviously. Education. Get control of the schools. I've said here on the program, teachers unions are some of the most evil things out there. Do everything and anything you can to remove the belief and the fear of God. That's a big one. One of the most important ones, ones we've talked about here on the program for years, class warfare. Divide the people into wealthy and the poor. Cause more discontent. Again, are these things all happening? Unfortunately, yes. 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Yeah, AC/DC, baby. Evil Walks. 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We'll be back.
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0: taking Wall Street's liars, crooks, and cheats out behind the woodshed. 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
2: Diamonds are forever. Remember that James Bond, a great James Bond film. And it kind of another interesting story. This is important to understand just how markets through monopolies can be manipulated. It's been about 27 years, first and last time that I went shopping for a diamond ring, engagement ring for my wife. I understood how one company, De Beers, at the time, controlled the entire market. I think I did an entire show on the marketing genius of the diamond industry, where, you know, three-month salary, like the various different things that they put out in regards to diamonds over the years and how wonderful they are and timeless and all these various different things. What I knew back then was that, again, the entire market was a fugazi. People say, oh, it's worth this much and all this stuff. It's only worth that much because they're holding back the supply of diamonds. That's the only reason why. Now, you got to go back 2014. They started making these lab grown diamonds. And there was actually a company that was doing it down in Southwest Florida. At the time, the diamonds weren't the clear diamonds. They had like a color to them. But I said, oh boy, the jib is up. And right around that point in time, I think De Beers figured out that, uh-oh, we're in trouble. And for the past several years, De Beers has been trying to sell its stuff. Try again, it's a part of a conglomerate, and they can't. Because everyone knows they've been running a racket. They've been running a scam. The lab-grown diamonds that are out today, you can't tell the difference between them and the ones that come out of the mine. There was a story in the Wall Street Journal this past week and how all these diamond mines in South Africa are now being shut down, what it's going to do to the population and the economy down there, because, again, much of their economy runs on this. Again, this is why you want to diversify your economy to some degree. But basically, again, an example of how a monopoly in any area causes a disconnect. The diamond ring, I pointed this out to my wife at dinner the other night. She's like, shut up, no way. Didn't want to believe me. I was like, yeah. I said that diamond ring that you got there, that engagement ring that I bought, you know, 27 years ago, it's worth less than half. Worth less than half than when I bought it. And I told her that years and years ago. And she's like, no way, that'll never happen. I'm like, okay. She's got to buy me a T-shirt that just says, don't doubt me, on the front of it. That's what I tell my kids they should get me for Father's Day. Just kidding. Anyway, got to take a break. Watchdog on WallStreet.com. Watchdog on WallStreet.com. Don't go anywhere. We'll be back.
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2: A series of events, all terrible events, all bad things that happened. And I asked a question in that column. I said, who'd want to actually put money to work now? Who'd want to invest now? And as turned out, all those events that I listed, they actually happened during the 1980s. The markets did pretty damn well in the 1980s. It all depends on how you go about handling situations, how you go about dealing with risk. I was asked a lot of really great questions talking about, because there's some concerns out there where people are saying, well, there's some parallels between the tech build out for AI and data centers and the similarities between that and the dot-coms. And it actually, one column I wrote, the guy was comparing it to Enron to some degree. And I said, hold on, wait a minute. Okay, I was there during the dot-com run. I was there during Enron. Were there issues then? Yeah, but did I make good money for my clients in the late 1990s in certain tech stocks? Absolutely. But treading carefully? Absolutely. Did the people that got crushed are the ones, that's it, I'm all in. We've explained here on the program, some of the companies that have done well over the past 10, 15 years when it comes to tech, NVIDIA's of the world and so on and so forth. You do realize that it's okay to trim positions as things go up, to take some risk off the table, to reallocate assets elsewhere. Believe it or not, there's some people that be like, no, I still think it's going higher. I don't care what you think. Okay? And a quote, Crash Davis, when he's lecturing Nuke LaRouche there in Bull Durham, don't think, it only hurts the ball club. You don't know what you don't know. This is why, again, you trim positions. You take some risk off the table. I don't care how convinced you are that the thing continues to go up. Yeah, you still hold on to a portion of that position. There's nothing wrong with that. Company might sell off a little bit. Might be a market downturn. You might be able to buy some more at a lower price. It is a process to doing things. There's a right way of doing things and a wrong way of doing things. And we try to get across here on the program week in, week out. No shortcuts. Everything in life that has meaning, value, and worth involves work, time, and effort. And no. I haven't had, this is the longest running radio program in the country. And it's the longest running financial radio program in the country. So it's the longest running financial radio program in the country because, first and foremost, it's not a buy, sell, and hold program. We follow a certain set of rules and discipline when we manage money that is timeless. That works. A lot of flash in the pan programs out there. We're boring in the sense of what we do here in many respects. I could make this a hell of a lot more exciting program where we start doing like Kramer. Bye, chill. Sound effects, all sorts of stuff. Listen, man, I've explained to you. That's entertainment programming. That's not what we do. When you're serious about building wealth for your family, and like I said, first hour of the show, investing like a multi-millionaire, well, then you know what? Then you give us a call. You go to our website and you sign up when you're serious. Okay? You still think you're so smart. You still think you can trade your way through these things. You think you're some sort of genius. You got it all figured out. Go ahead. Go ahead and lose money. Sometimes, you know, you're going to have to take your lumps in order to learn that lesson. It is what it is. But again, if you invest the right way over time, you're going to get there anyway. So why speculate and do something that's going to set you back years? I never really could get my arms around that, quite frankly. Anyway, quickly have to touch on this. I got questions. People asking me questions about what happened at Fox and Maria Bartiromo's program, because I used to appear on her show a lot. Listen, people, I'm not going to get involved in the rumor mill. I'm really not. I've heard a myriad of different things that are out there. But again, I only deliver facts, okay? I get the facts of what's going on, I'll tell you. Okay, I told you why I no longer could appear on the show. I'm a loose cannon. They told me. Anyway, Gotta go, everyone. God bless. Watchdog on WallStreet.com. 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Again, become a part of our family. We'll see you next week.
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17: With SRN News, I'm Mary Rose. President Trump says the war with Iran will probably end sometime soon after the midterm elections in November. Speaking with reporters at the Irish Open golf tournament, the president indicated that the war would be concluded soon, and afterward, gas prices would fall. Oil prices dropped a bit on Friday, but notched sharp weekly gains after soaring above $100 per barrel for the first time in months. President Trump has promised to grant every American adult $5,000 if the GOP wins the midterms, and he's not backing down.
18: The $5,000 is going to happen 100%. And the reason is because our country is taking in trillions and trillions of dollars. And it's going to happen because the people deserve it, because they were treated so badly by the Democrats and by Biden.
17: The president speaking at Shannon Airport in Ireland today after watching the Irish Open golf tournament. A Michigan teen who stopped a deadly mall shooting has been sentenced not for the shooting, but for carrying the gun that helped him intervene.
19: 19-year-old Martinez Long received 2 years probation after using a pistol to stop a gunman who had already killed one person. The judge recognized Long's self-defense and defense of others, but said he violated Michigan's under-21 concealed carry restriction. If Long completes therapy and safety classes, the charge may be expunged. Ron Taylor reporting.
17: State-run media in Iran says an Iranian commercial vessel has been struck off an island in the Strait of Hormuz, with one person killed and four wounded. Separately, the United Kingdom Maritime Trade Operations Monitor reported a vessel was hit early Sunday by a projectile while transiting the strait, with no details. There was no immediate statement from the U.S. military. This is SRN News.
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